0: the Department of Corrections, followed by 2 years of parole. Actor Alec Baldwin's legal battle with New Mexico prosecutors is continuing nearly 2 years after his criminal case was dismissed.
1: Baldwin filed a civil lawsuit in January 2025, alleging malicious prosecution following the dismissal of his involuntary manslaughter trial in connection with the 2021 fatal shooting of cinematographer Helena Hutchins on the set of Rust. His attorneys are now asking a federal judge to remove legal immunity protections for Santa Fe prosecutors and law enforcement officials named in the lawsuit. Under New Mexico law, public employees generally have immunity when acting within the scope of their duties. A civil trial is currently scheduled for August 2027. Francina Walker, News Radio, KKOB.
0: The Santa Fe City Council delayed a vote on Wednesday night regarding a proposal to get rid of vehicle traffic around the plaza. The council's finance committee delayed that vote in order to consider some amendments to the bill. The proposed legislation would prohibit vehicle traffic on streets surrounding the plaza from Memorial Day to late October. No word yet on when that vote will take place. Two, Albuquerque elected officials say someone used their identities to support a controversial data center proposal in southern New Mexico.
2: State Representative Christina Pajaron and City Councilor Tammy Feeblecorn say public comments submitted in favor of Project Jupiter were filed using their names without their permission. Project Jupiter, a proposed data center in Doniana County, has generated debate over potential environmental impacts. State officials say similar complaints have surfaced from other New Mexicans, and the matter has been referred for further review. The New Mexico Environment Department says it is investigating the allegations. Natasha Leben, News Radio, KKOB.
0: And this guy made it really easy for Rio Rancho police to charge him with a crime, since he posted videos online showing him destroying the property. Evon Martinez vandalized license plate readers, causing more than $10,000 in damage, then posted the videos, even showing them to officers. Martinez now faces 9 felony charges, including larceny and property damage. I'm Mike Gabe, 96.3 News Radio, KKOB.
3: 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Coming up, explosive diarrhea is coming to New Mexico. We got snakes in the village. Snakes in the village, and we have actual confirmation that there are UFOs. Well, actualness. And are these the whitest phrases of all time? You and what army, buddy? That's just a small example. That and more coming up on the Eric Strauss Show.
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5: Well, good news. The accident south of town is now cleared up and the congestion is just about cleaned up. Traffic around town still looking pretty good. It is slow if you're headed southbound on I-25 as you enter the construction zone around Osuna. I do have a report of an accident there just past Osuna. I'm still trying to get that verified. Your river crossings are pretty much getting back up to speed. I'm Jerry Wright, KKOB Traffic, every 10 minutes on the 7s. See an accident? Call the Traffic Tracker Hotline, 505-767-9167. I'm Jerry Wright from the 96.3 News Radio, KKOB Traffic Center.
6: Slight shower chance tonight, then gradual clearing, 69 Albuquerque, 63 Santa Fe. Tomorrow, our impact heat continues. We are poised to hit the century mark in Albuquerque, hotter in southern suburbs. 101 Albuquerque, 94 Santa Fe. Clear and mild on Friday night. 69 Albuquerque, 63 Santa Fe. Get the latest forecast updates and personalized weather alerts with the KOAT app. I'm meteorologist Olga Breeze for KOAT7.
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3: 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Incendiary. Cialis. For your soul. And Viagra for your brain. Jeff St. Louis, Man Candy, is your producer. It's been that kind of Thursday for me. I'm a little frustrated with my daughter. She went out of town to a cheer camp. So I went and got her car tinted. That was big money. U.S. tent, by the way. Best place in town.
16: Cha-ching.
3: Yeah, love U.S. tent. If I was here tomorrow, I'd plug them like five times. That guy has taken such good, and he does a great job. He really does. Take him very good care of me. Yeah, he owns a limos. He owns limos, too. So he knows how to tent things. You know what I mean? So there's that. But I tent her car. She goes out of town. I tent her car. I take her car and get it scheduled to upgrade the module to Sync 3, blah, blah, blah, right? Go pick it up today with her. First, I tell her, hey, let's go get your car, to which I get the snarky, I'm going to go meet my friend at Dutch Brothers, to go get a Dutch Brothers. I'm like, well, wouldn't it make more sense for you to want to go get your car and then go meet your friend at Dutch Brothers? Duh. You've been asking me about your car for a week now. They had it for like 3 days or whatever. And through this all, I lay out another, I'd say almost $300 in upgrading, programming, blah, blah, blah. And guess what that little sucker fails to do? Just take a wild guess. How about, and this is all I was looking for. Thank you, Dad. Thank you, Dad. Not one thank you. And look, I wasn't doing it for the thank you. I did it because I love my baby girl. And the car sucked. It was like a giant fishbowl that you could just see in. I'm a big fan of tint. Like, I tint everything. First thing I do when I buy a car, it always shocks me that things aren't tinted. Like, my truck... I bought a truck, an F-150, and it came tinted. And I really enjoy that because I would have had to just go get it tinted. Like, I don't understand this climate, why you would drive around a vehicle without tint. I mean, it only makes sense. It reduces the interior temperature by, I want to say 14 to 15 degrees. That's a lot. So instead of being 95, your car would be 90. It's a big difference, or 80. Yeah.
16: And don't forget your interior. Yeah. All that plastic stuff costs money.
3: And it hides valuables. So people can't see in the car anymore. She drove off. I could not see her at all. And, you know, I was looking for a thank you. No.
16: Brother, there's nothing wrong with, but, looking for a thank you.
3: Well, look, I wasn't doing it for the thank you. It needed to get done. But a little gratitude would have gone a long way with dear old dad, I'll tell you that. Kids don't realize this. My son has gotten a lot better, by the way. As of recent, he's been more on the thank you train. Because I think he realizes that he's been asking for a lot of stuff lately. But look, a lot of times you're just looking for a thank you. You know, jump on the thank you train, people. 243-3333. Should you expect a thank you? Especially from your children? I mean, I will have a long talk with her tonight. And if anybody knows any good pre-dental programs, if you were going to be a dentist, and, you know, let me know what your thoughts were on that. 243-3333, or email me, eric@newsradiokkob.com, or you can hit me up on the text line, 243-3333. Now, I will say this. This is the stuff of nightmares, by the way. I mean, literally, I read this story, and I was like, I would have to move. Hundreds of snakes have plagued a village in China after rainfall from a powerful typhoon flooded a breeding farm, releasing the snakes into the water. Now, there's pictures. Get this. In the village of the cobra with the hood swimming down the streets, like numerous of them. Footage shows the reptiles rapidly gliding through murky floodwater in the village of Hangzhou. In one particularly terrifying video, a cobra can be seen poking its menacing head out from the water, while another shows villagers prodding the snakes with a broom as they weave through the floods. This is the stuff of nightmares. We got snakes in the village. Did you ever see that, snakes on a plane? Snakes on a plane would be particularly terrifying, in part because there's nowhere to run. What a great movie concept. You know, I never watched that movie. I never watched Snakes on a Plane. Did they make a part two? I don't think they... Snakes on a Plane Part 2 was there. There is no official sequel. Snakes on a Plane. However, the wild snake-filled premise has lived through fan-made concepts. Snakes on a Plane. I never watched it. Was it good? Did anybody watch it? Anyways, at least one villager is understood to have been bitten and was receiving medical treatment, according to local media. The snakes, which according to local media, came from local breeding farm. So someone actually breeds venomous snakes. Holy bleep-a-molies. Prompted authorities to stock up on anti-venom and advise residents on what to do if they encountered a snake. The terrifying scenes come as 39 people have died in China after a tropical storm dumped heavy rainfall and caused widespread flooding. Most of the deaths were in Hangzhou, where the partial collapse of a reservoir dam sent torrents of water into the city and claimed 26 lives. Wow. All of that, and then you've got to, as you're cleaning things up, you've got to worry about 1,000 king cobras released throughout your village. How's that for fun? I think my day just got a lot better. I feel like my problems just got a lot smaller. It really does feel that way. I mean, if, number one, your village floods. Number two, you have to deal with thousands of king cobras. And they, when they swim, they poke their heads up. And you can see them swimming with their hoods out. I mean, that is just bleeping frightening. I'm sorry. That's the stuff of nightmares. And on that, hopefully traffic's not nightmarish, and let's take a look at it.
5: Well, the only bad dream going on right now is if you're in the South Valley, northbound Coors at Blake. We've got an accident there that has completely closed down the northbound lane. The southbound isn't much better, but at least you can get around it. But the backup is looking to be well over a mile in either direction. Best bets to jump over to Unser or 98th Street if you can. We're elsewhere in town. Southbound I-25 is running slow through the construction zone between Osuna and Comanche. Otherwise, looking pretty good around town. Your river crossings are all running at normal speeds. I'm Jerry Wright, KKOB Traffic, every 10 minutes on the 7s. See an accident? Call the Traffic Tracker Hotline, 505-767-9167. I'm Jerry Wright from the 96.3 News Radio, KKOB Traffic Center.
6: Slight shower chance tonight, then gradual clearing. 69 Albuquerque, 63 Santa Fe. Tomorrow, our impact heat continues. We are poised to hit the century mark in Albuquerque, hotter in southern suburbs. 101 Albuquerque, 94 Santa Fe. Clear and mild on Friday night. 69 Albuquerque, 63 Santa Fe. Get the latest forecast updates and personalized weather alerts with the KOAT app. I'm meteorologist Olga Breeze for KOAT 7.
16: Currently it is 94 degrees in Albuquerque. It's 86 in Santa Fe.
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3: 243-3333. This is stuff of nightmares. A few decades ago, after a week of severe monsoons, my friend in Tijeras was overrun by rattlesnakes, forced out of their burrows by rain. That's horrifying. Now, rattlesnakes to me are one of those ones that'll, they're not as aggressive. I think anything is aggressive if you piss it off enough. But rattlesnakes are more of like, here, I'm going to bite you and I'm going to let you know about it. I'm like, what's up, homie? You hear this? Hey, check me, bro. Like, check me out. Check this, brah. You may not want to take another step this way. Cobras seem to me like when their hood's out, they're like, I'm either going to spit at you, bite at you, or come at you in some way. Like, you see this hood? Brah. You see the hood? I don't care if you step this way. I'm stepping your way now. I'm going to spit in your eye. I'm going to bite you. I'm going to do something venomous-y at you. Rattlesnakes are like, brah. Strauss, you don't have to worry about rattlesnakes, but what about all those feral cats that were living upstairs from Lindy's Diner? At least they weren't rattlesnakes up from Lindy's Diner. Now, can you imagine? I went to the Rattlesnake Museum, by the way. I love that guy. Great guy. He actually put my license plate on the wall, Viper Pit. Yeah, it's a New Mexico chili plate, Viper Pit. Remember, it was Wiener, Michael Wiener's idea. So I got a license plate, Viper Pit, and then I went over to Rattlesnake Museum and he put it up on the wall. But you go through there, and literally he let me go through, I think for free or something. I'll just walk through. I think I've told this story before, and I had no idea. Number one, it looks innocent. You go in there, it looks innocent. I think they have a big rattlesnake in the front in an aquarium-type cage. And then you start to head to the back, and you suddenly start to feel like every one of these snakes could get out of this thing, or there's snakes on the ground waiting to bite me. And my little, like, casual walk began to skip through. I got to be honest with you. With my butt cheeks tucked. It was like skipping with butt cheeks tucked. It was not, that place is intense. If you are a snake lover and you haven't been to the Rattlesnake Museum, have you ever been there, Man Candy?
16: You know what? That's one of those things that's always on
3: the
16: list.
3: Oh my gosh. Dude, he's a fan of our show.
16: I know.
3: You should go in there.
16: He's called before. He's such a great guy.
3: You need to go. I am telling you, that place is frightening. I have a pretty high tolerance of scary things. And I started skipping, to say the least. And that guy looked at me like, that's the fastest anybody's ever been through the Rattlesnake Museum. It's way bigger than I thought it was, number one. There's way more snakes in there than I thought there was, number two. And I felt like everything could get out readily, number three. So it was intimate enough to make you feel uncomfortable. It's intimate. That's a good way to describe it. It's like intimate. It's like this text message. Eric, I agree, Eric. Rattlesnakes say clearly in Spanish, no chingas con me. No chingas con me. And I just butchered it off the top. Damn it, and that was funny. No chingas con me. There, that was better. Hey, Eric, where were the people in charge of public safety during the feral cat invasion of downtown Albuquerque? Where were Chief Hairball Meow Dina? Hairball, could that guy be more of a train wreck? Tabby Keller. I don't know if you've recognized this. They really don't care. They just want to get elected and they just want to collect their money. They really, at the end of the day, couldn't give half a bleep about this place. I'm not kidding you. They act like they care so that you'll elect them, but they really don't care. I am telling you, at the end of the day, they go home and laugh, drink a glass of wine, and go on another vacation. The more they say they care, the more they say they're fighting for you, and the more they say they're fierce. Be fierce. Yeah, I did. I texted it to you. Want me to email it to you? I don't know if I can email it. I'll try. Well, if you get it in the skimmer, I'm going to be super happy with you. Hey, Eric, just FYI, chingas is a bad word. Oh, I just said it again. Well, I didn't know that, but now that I know what it means, I probably won't say it again. No. I thought chingas were just like spanks. Because that's what we used to call them. When your mom gave you chingas. Anyways, probably should stop saying that now. 243-3333. Do you honestly believe, because after the collapse of Lindy's Diner, well, I'll tell you after we take a look at KKOB traffic.
5: We've got an accident still working northbound Coors at Blake in the South Valley. It looks like northbound is still closed. You may be able to get by on southbound, and the backups are starting to evaporate for right now. Still might want to be safe and take Unser or 98th Street and get around it if you can. They're still seeing a slowness from the construction southbound I-25 between Osuna and Comanche. Otherwise, all of your westbound river crossings, Paseo, Montaño, Alameda, are running at normal speeds. I'm Jerry Wright, KKOB Traffic, every 10 minutes on the 7th. See an accident? Call the Traffic Tracker Hotline, 505-767-9167. I'm Jerry Wright from the 96.3 News Radio, KKOB Traffic Center.
16: It's 92 degrees in Albuquerque.
2: 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The New Mexico Supreme Court has overturned a Santa Fe man's first-degree murder conviction in a 2022 fatal shooting and ordered the case back to district court.
4: The justices ruled prosecutors failed to prove that Judah Trujillo, who was only 15 years old at the time, acted with the deliberate intent required for a conviction of willful and deliberate first-degree murder in the death of Samuel Cordero. The court found the evidence was sufficient to support a conviction for second-degree murder and directed the trial court to enter a new judgment without holding a new trial. Justices also upheld Trujillo's conviction for evidence tampering involving the victim's cell phone and ordered that he receive credit for time spent in juvenile detention. Natasha Leben, News Radio, KKOB.
2: Victor Gonzalez took a plea deal today. He pled no contest to reckless abuse of a child resulting in death. An investigation revealed Gonzalez and the child's mother, Gabriela Muñiz, went to sleep in the same bed as the four-month-old child after using narcotics. The infant was exposed to meth and stopped breathing. Gonzalez also claimed that he rolled over on top of the baby while he was sleeping. Investigators also learned the baby was born with fentanyl and meth in its system. Judge Brett Loveless accepted the plea deal, and Gonzalez was sentenced to 22 years in prison. Muni's court date is scheduled for later this month. The White House is getting into the gas station business. The first so-called Freedom Fuel Network gas station has opened in Philadelphia. A White House official tells ABC News that Freedom Fuel Network is a private company that owns the 25 gas stations listed on their website, and that the administration is not involved in the company and has not provided any funding. ABC's Stephen Portnoy has more.
7: An aide at the White House says this company is reducing its margin simply to make gas prices more affordable for customers. The president put it this way in his post. He said, quote, they are doing this because they love the USA. Of course, not every retailer can do that. Gas stations are known to be a low-margin business. But then again, discounts are a time-tested way to drive up sales.
2: Veterinarians and humane societies in the Southwest are warning pet owners that they need to remain vigilant to protect their animals from an invasive threat. KKOB's Jerry Wright has details.
5: The pest is actually the larvae of the New World screwworm fly. It eats live flesh and fluids rather than dead material, as the larvae of most fly species do. Agriculture officials warn that it poses a threat to the $113 billion U.S. cattle industry, but the larvae can hatch and breed in any mammal, including wildlife, dogs, cats, and occasionally humans. Pet owners should look for any maggots or movement in a wound. Other signs include a foul smell and restlessness or anxiety in an animal, or an animal hyperfixating on looking or chewing in a certain area of the body. The affected animal is likely in a great deal of pain, and that can cause death from shock. The larvae also can cause death if they move into vital organs or by causing infections that turn deadly. Jerry Wright, News Radio KKOB.
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3: All right, it's time now for our real estate report, brought to you by the Sanchez Realty Group. And joining us from the Sanchez Realty Group is the Rattler. Now, this guy, if rattlesnakes got flooded out of their burrows, this guy would be immune to all their venom. He would be the one saying, no bleep with me. So there's that. Brandon Sanchez, how you doing, my man?
8: Oh, doing fantastic, Eric. How are you doing today?
3: I'm doing great today because I love this as-is topic.
8: Absolutely. And, you know, I have to bring it up every few months because people don't realize that homes can be sold as-is. You know, there's obviously benefits to repairing and upgrading a home prior to a sale, but, you know, sometimes that just isn't an option or worth the effort to some sellers. And the reality is, you know, sometimes folks have a property that's seen better days due to an array of circumstances. You know, when this happens, I know it could be difficult to call or even know where to start. And this goes for both residential and commercial properties. It could be, you know, much harder to reach out to a broker when the property isn't in great condition. But, you know, like I've always said, there's nothing to worry about. We absolutely can help with these types of properties.
3: It's always,
8: you know,
3: good.
8: Even if it's got the roof leaking, a broken sewer line, electrical problems, or just about anything else in between. You know, I haven't seen it all because there's always something new, but I've definitely seen a lot.
3: You've seen rattlesnakes for sure, and you fell through floors. I know that for sure. And it's always good to get this reminder. They don't have to pass any inspections, right?
8: That's right, Eric. You know, the property typically doesn't have to pass any specific inspection. You know, there can be some exceptions, but, you know, oftentimes those repairs can be negotiated with the buyer. Now, I'm really telling you, you know, the hardest part is just making that initial phone call. Yep. We'll set time, we'll walk the property, we'll get a plan together no matter what the condition. And again, please be vigilant when getting those text messages, letters in the mail, and emails offering to buy your property for cash. I get like three of those a day, it seems like.
3: Yep, for sure.
8: Always get a second opinion from me because you could be leaving money on the table. There's a way to market every type of property, you know, from that multi-million-dollar luxury property to properties that need a little TLC and everything in between. So make that phone call, reach out to me today, and let's get a plan together.
3: It's all great, Brandon. How can people get a hold of you today if they want to buy or sell?
9: 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This is Mia Sanchez. Now back to you, Eric, and the house is Jeff.
3: Mia, thanks for all you do. Brandon, thanks for everything, as always.
13: Thank you. Appreciate it.
3: Keep making a difference out there, brother.
13: You too. 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
3: 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Great guy. 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You know, I'll ask the next. Somebody call in for me. I may give you something. 243-3333. We want to test this out on the phone lines. Let's take a look at KKOB traffic.
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5: Still working that accident in the South Valley, Coors at Blake. It's affecting northbound traffic. According to my map, I'm showing northbound Coors is closed. Also, Blake Road is closed off starting around Foothills Drive for the westbound traffic there. You're going to want to jump around to Unser or 98th Street to get around that. It's pretty congested on southbound Coors, too, approaching Blake, but it looks like you can get through there. Otherwise, around town, we're looking pretty good. Still a little bit of a slow going through the construction zone for southbound I-25. Northbound looks really good. And your river crossings are all running normal speeds. I'm Jerry Wright, KKOB Traffic, every 10 minutes on the 7s. See an accident? Call the Traffic Tracker Hotline, 505-767-9167. I'm Jerry Wright from the 96.3 News Radio, KKOB Traffic
6: Center. Slight shower chance tonight, then gradual clearing, 69 Albuquerque, 63 Santa Fe. Tomorrow, our impact heat continues. We are poised to hit the century mark in Albuquerque, hotter in southern suburbs. 101 Albuquerque, 94 Santa Fe. Clear and mild on Friday night. 69 Albuquerque, 63 Santa Fe. Get the latest forecast updates and personalized weather alerts with the KOAT app. I'm meteorologist Olga Breeze for KOAT 7.
16: At 640, it's cloudy and 93 degrees in Albuquerque. It's 85 and partly cloudy in Santa Fe. At 96.3, News Radio KKOB.
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3: 243-3333. Trying to test some stuff on the phone lines. We'll go to one of my favorite people. Well, I'll let him talk about it, too. Kev, you're on News Radio KKOB with Eric Strauss. Could you hear the station on hold?
24: No, not on the phone. So I still have my radio going, but I am a seasoned caller, so I turned my radio down as soon as you picked up.
3: Damn. We're working on it, so that's bad news.
24: Yeah, and the new studio will happen, and I'm sure everything will be okay once that happens.
3: Yeah, we're still working out the bugs. September 25th. We're green lit. We're green lit.
24: We're on.
25: It's in my calendar, and I have got dessert for you.
3: Right on. We're going to have a great time, by the way.
24: Absolutely.
25: I'm not changing the date again. Don't go anywhere.
24: Yeah.
3: No, we're not. No.
24: On it more time.
3: I know. Dude. The first time wasn't my fault. First time wasn't my fault.
24: No, I wouldn't. Yeah. So just talking about, you know, Brandon was just on talking about the real estate stuff. You know, the every property that I have ever bought has been as is, where is, all things convey. Those are the best deals you can get in real estate.
3: Yep. Amen to that, brother. Amen to that.
24: Yep.
3: So I appreciate the phone call, Kevin. Hey, tell your wife, give her a big hug for me. Thank you for your patience with me. I super appreciate it. We're going to have a great event out there September 25th. Dan Lewis already donated a knife. So Desert Forge Knives will be one of the prizes.
24: Okay, very nice. So I told you like a week ago that I was going to call when I was in Chicago, but the Eric Strauss show, I apologize, was not on the top of my mind when I was in Chicago.
3: And nor should it be.
24: But I would like to report a little bit about the Grand Lodge Convention.
3: We go ahead, please.
24: The Grand Lodge Convention got over. It was great. The Grand Exalted Ruler that you talked to last April, mm-hmm. he is now done. So now he is a past Grand. There is a new Grand Exalted Ruler was installed yesterday. And our conventions are good times.
3: That's awesome, man. I'm glad you had fun. Thank you for the updates, and thank you for your patience with the Viper Pit Pitmaster Barbecue Contest.
24: Oh, no worries.
3: All right, take care. Give the family a hug for me.
24: All right.
3: Okay, later,
24: Kevin. Of course.
3: Yep. All right, 243-3333. The barbecue competition is September 25th. Vince, you're on News Radio KKOB with Eric Strauss.
11: Yeah, I called in because you said you needed someone to help you test something.
3: Yeah, you couldn't hear the station on hold, I assume.
11: Nah, I couldn't.
3: Damn. See, and that's a lonely hold, isn't it?
11: It's super quiet, man. Parked in my garage.
3: Yeah.
11: Can't leave. I could have, but.
3: Hey, I'm going to put you on hold. I want to get you a Viper Pit t-shirt, okay?
11: Yeah, killer. All right, thank you.
3: Hold for me, buddy. All right. 243-3333. I read this headline initially, and I thought, there is no way this is true. Impossible. I thought it was one of those onion stories. It was fake. I read it, and I was like, there is no way this could possibly... I mean, if this is not a testament to drug use, I don't know what is. When do we have to break? Should I tease this or should I do it now? Okay. I'm going to give you the headline. And if anyone can make sense of this, I'm just going to give you the headline. And you tell me if I'm making this crap up. Man arrested. Are you ready for this? For cutting off his own penis. And using it to start a fire in his neighbor's garage. Could you ever, in 23 years of doing talk radio, I've had some wacky headlines. I mean, I've had some crazy stuff. Remember when those people were like cannibals? They do those salts and they'd start eating like the bath salts and they start eating on people. Remember those headlines? I thought nothing could get wackier than that. Modern day zombie apocalypse. Until I read that, and I'm like, there is no way this is true. I'll give you the disclaimer. This article contains details of an incident described in court documents that some may find disturbing. Reader discretion is advised. Should I be giving like a discretionary thing? The following story will make you freak out.
5: Probably.
3: I mean, I'm going to read you the headline again. This is the state. This is how bad drug uses get. There is no way. There is no logical explanation for any of this except for mental psychosis and drug use and maybe a combination. Pretty much I just described 90% of the homeless people in Albuquerque. Man arrested for cutting off his own penis and using it to start a fire in his neighbor's garage. I will give you the details after we take a look at KKOP. Do we want the details or should I just move on? I mean, this world has gone upside down and topsy-turvy. Let's take a look at KKOP traffic.
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5: So working that accident, northbound Coors at Blake. Northbound lanes are closed. Southbound is very, very congested right now. Blake appears to be closed if you're headed westbound, starting at about Foothill all the way through Coors Boulevard there. Best bet, take Guntzer or 98th Street. Otherwise, looking pretty good in the city. We're back up to regular speeds on your westbound river crossings. I'm Jerry.

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1: At 6:49, it's cloudy and 93 degrees in Albuquerque. It's 85 in Santa Fe. 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
2: 243-3333. Whack-a-mole, someone texted. Hey, by the way, on a serious note, well, not that this isn't serious, but the American flag, someone texted, is hanging by one rope at La Bajada. If anybody knows anything about fixing American flags or who we need to contact or who needs to know about this, but we certainly don't want that flag flying on the ground. So if we could get that flag fixed, that'd be cool. Do we know anything about a power outage at Paradise Hills? Does anyone know anything about that?
1: Jackie texted, yet.
2: Could you help? 6:30 p.m., electricity went out in Paradise Hills between Golf Course and Irving. We have not been able to get any reason for this. So if anybody knows anything about the electricity out in Paradise Hills, Golf Course, and Irving. Hey, Eric, do you know the difference between Billy Joel and the man with the severed penis? Billy Joel didn't start the fire. I actually saw that story, and I personally could not believe it. I have put out plenty of fires with my penis before, but never started one. Although it did generate a little smoke a few times. Boy, you're full of yourself. And to top it off, the man was charged with arson after he lopped it off and lit it up. Dude, I literally saw the story. No, it's true, East Mountain Tom. He probably tried smoking his little smoky. Ha ha ha. So, yeah. So does anyone know why the power's out in Paradise Hills? Can we find out? Okay. We know the power's out, but why? We know the power's out. We want to know why. So if you can find out why, Jer, we'd like to, we'll put our crack team of Jer on it. So initially, what was his name? It was, it was Christopher Peden. You can't make this up. 36-year-old Christopher Peden. He's not going to Peden much more. He told police that he was stabbed and he was a victim. Then later, he said he was dishonest. What he did was he harmed himself by cutting off his penis with a kitchen knife and pouring gasoline on it, set it on fire on the floor of the garage just inside the door. He walked away and eventually countered police. He is charged with level 4 felony, arson. He lit a stiff fire. Is that a log in your pants? Or are you just happy to see me? Now, I'm telling you guys, I have done this for 2 decades. I have never, ever in my life. And don't you bleed? Like, did he lop it off? He didn't lop it off with like a laser beam or a Jedi samurai. You know, why can't I remember the... Maybe he had a Woody and was cold. Lopping it off and setting it on fire probably won't help. Mike, you're on News Radio KKOB with Eric Strauss.
3: Hey, Eric, good to hear from you and Man Candy. I kind of want to do an hour of rage, and it's, well, time for a little rage on ice.
2: We did hour of rage last night, though.
3: Well, let me do my little rage tonight. I've said that, brain tumor.

0: years, syphilis and gonorrhea are more popular than ICE. And the only difference between the Gestapo and ICE is the Gestapo doesn't wear a mask. They're an evil entity. They make.
1: Mike, I think it is a little offensive to people who survived the Holocaust
0: to make that kind of comparison.
1: I mean, let's be honest on that one. I think you're downplaying the Holocaust when you're comparing modern day America ICE officials to Gestapo type Hitler-esque tactics. That's disrespectful to every Jew that survived the Holocaust. I'm sorry. You gotta look. I'll let you rant. I'll let you give your opinion, but you gotta be a little more respectful than that. If you want to just take, you know, ICE and make a comment about it and maybe call it evil or whatever you want, but to make that kind of mental leap, I hate those when you're too. It's a bridge too far. It's a bridge too far. It's. I find it incredibly disrespectful. ICE ain't throwing people on trains and throwing them in gas chambers. I'm sorry. That's not a good analogy. Penis cracklings. Someone put... Eric, I'm surprised he did not bleed out. Don't most head injuries result in a lot of blood? I don't know if we're on the same page. All right. When we come back, it's explosive diarrhea.
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16: From ABC News, I'm Dave Packer. Less than a month after a ceasefire deal was announced, the U.S. and Iran are once again exchanging missiles. Neighboring countries in the Middle East are coming under fire, and ABC's Martha Raddatz tells us...
17: Iran tightening its grip on the Strait of Hormuz. That's causing the cost of oil to rise, and here at home, gas prices, which had started to fall during the ceasefire, now ticking back up to $3.83 a gallon.
16: Now, despite the attacks, a U.S. official says the U.S. and Iran continue to engage in technical negotiations on nuclear issues. ABC's John Quinones sat down with the two sons of Lorenzo Salgado Araujo, the Mexican national who was shot and killed by ICE agents in Houston this week. ICE alleges the officers attempted to stop Salgado Araujo Tuesday morning, but didn't follow commands and tried to run officers over during a traffic stop. But his 27 and 29-year-old sons say they think that their father was scared and didn't know who was trying to stop their vehicle.
18: They have no idea why he was picked up that morning, Tuesday morning. They're thinking that perhaps it was because of his white van. He was a construction worker. He had men that he would take to his construction sites, including his own brother and two other men. Maybe they saw that van as a construction van and thought perhaps that he might be targeted that way.
16: Now to a Utah courtroom today where recordings were played and text messages were read between Tyler Robinson, the man accused of killing Charlie Kirk, and his former roommate and romantic partner, Lance Twiggs. Video presented shows Twiggs telling investigators about his interactions with Robinson.
19: I just asked him in person if what he said was true the night before, and he said it was. I started crying a little bit and said he wishes he hadn't done it.
16: Defense attorneys fought to keep the interview video of Twiggs hidden from public view, saying it could influence finding a fair jury. 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
16: Texas to Florida expecting heat index conditions well over 100 degrees. And in the West, records could be set in places like Billings, Montana. ABC News meteorologist Melissa Griffin.
0: There's no relief at night, and it's days in a row of these hot temperatures and high humidity that we get so concerned about. Wilmington, that's going to be 100 degrees is what it feels like on Friday. Slightly cooler as we head into the weekend into places like North Carolina, but it stays well above 100 degrees right through the weekend for places like Florida.
16: The Freedom Fuel Network is a private company that owns the 25 gas stations in the Philadelphia area selling discounted gas. A White House official tells ABC News the administration is not involved and has not provided any funding. ABC's Stephen Portnoy has more.
1: The White House touted the $3.47 per gallon price that's on offer for regular, saying it's a nod to Trump as the 47th president. Now, the Energy Department says the average price of regular in the central Atlantic states is $3.87 a gallon for regular. So you're talking about 40 cents per gallon cheaper from $3.87 to $3.47 than the regional average.
16: In New York.
22: It's a permanent solution to a temporary problem. 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
16: 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The officers stayed with the woman and waited to safely pull her back from the edge. If you or someone you know is struggling with a mental health challenge, confidential help is available on the National Lifeline at 988. 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
29: 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Incendiary. Cialis. For your soul. And Viagra for your brain, Jeff St. Louis Band Candy is your producer. 243-3333 if you want to call in, react to Mike. I don't like those big comparisons. Like, I think the left is doing too much of that. And I think it downgrades history. I think it's insulting to people who lived through the Holocaust. It's clearly not the Holocaust. I mean, get over yourselves. I do love this one, though. Eric, Mike just gave my middle finger an erection. That's funny. I was wondering why he got arrested for cutting his own tool off, but I guess they got him for indecent exposure. And then I have an all caps text that I'll read. The all caps always, I can tell you're emotional about that, and well, you should be. So 243-3333, if you want to weigh in. I don't know. Have you ever seen this kind of mental health in this country in your life? I mean, we are living at a time where an actual headline is, man cuts off his own penis and sets it on fire in his neighbor's garage. Is that mental illness? Is it drugs? Is it both? 243-3333. I mean, it's worse because, get this, mom stabbed to death. Samantha Baker's neighbor reveals chilling details of fight as son allegedly stabs his mom to death. Alabama mom allegedly butchered by her teen son. She commented on his Facebook post and griped about his attitude. So I guess he tried to stab her and then he tried to take his dad out too. Dad survived but is pretty jacked up. Mom got stabbed to death. I mean, that is... There is some weird crap, dude. I mean, there's always been weird stuff, but it seems to be getting weirder. Mark, you're on News Radio KKOB with Eric Strauss.
3: Hey, Eric. How you doing tonight, sir?
29: I'm doing okay.
3: Good. Hey, you know, yeah, my middle finger has an erection all the time. But hey, you know, the topic of tonight is the penis.
29: Well,
3: and I'm glad you're on topic, but
29: I don't know if that's Mark. I don't know if that's the topic tonight. But go ahead.
3: Okay. Well, you know, it makes for a good topic anyway.
29: Well, it's a stiff subject to cover.
3: Conversation hard. So do you remember the whole Lorena Bobbitt incident?
29: Yeah.
3: Yeah. Well, supposedly John know, had it all fixed and
29: yep.
3: got corrected, and she got back with Lorena, and then his antics kept up. He started dating other women, and Lorena, I guess, got really upset with him, and well, she attempted to cut it off again, but she was unsuccessful. But she was arrested, and she was still charged with a misdemeanor.
29: Why did I know that was coming? Eric, this from the text line. This is Manny. He's funny, dude. Eric, even Lorena Bobbitt was bothered by this story. Can you imagine the crime scene investigator that had to bag the charred hot dog? Let me see. I got to pick this up and put it in this Ziploc baggie. Oh, boy. Dude, that is like how do you even do something like that? Like, it's insanity what's going on in this country. I don't know how else to describe it. I mean, how does a teen son, A, he's raised by military parents. His dad's in the military. They have a picture of him. Samantha Baker, 37, and her husband, 46-year-old Lance Baker, were found with numerous stab wounds. I don't know if he's a fighter pilot, but he works around jets on some level because they show him in the Air Force hangar. And, I mean, holy bleep-a-molies. I mean, this is just weirdness upon weirdness. That's just crazy. 243-3333. Charles, you're on News Radio KKOB with Eric Strauss.
4: Well, after the fire story, I've decided I'm not going to do any smoked sausages for the barbecue contest.
29: Thank you for not doing it.
4: I've smoked a lot of meat, but that ain't one I'm going to smoke.
29: No, we're not. Oh, man.
4: I guess that puts a new meaning to spark up a joint.
29: Oh. Oh, Charles. Got any more? Are you?
4: Oh, I'm sure.
29: Have you gotten it out of you? This whole thing sounds nuts to me.
4: I can't say on air.
29: Okay, later, Joe. I better get ahead of this topic. No. MK Ultra, what does that mean? Why did someone text that, man, Candy? What am I missing? MK Ultra. Eric, I heard the guy was very generous giving tips out like this. Manny, and that's Manny again. I don't know. Yeah, Frank, I got to go to this crime scene. We don't know what started the fire. What the bleep is this? I mean, seriously, can you imagine bagging and tagging that thing? You're just like, what are we doing here, people? Oh, this is always great when you get an email that starts like this. Penis, double question mark? That is what we call a hot link. Really, people? Really? 243-3333. So whatever happened to Lorena Bobbitt and her ex? She went to work for Quick Cuts. He went to work for Snap-on Tools. That from Deborah. What? She went to work for Quick Cuts. He went to work for Snap-on Tools. Was he thinking with the wrong head? I don't think he was thinking at all. I no longer wish to be an Oscar Mayer wiener. Someone texted. Really, people? Rosalinda, you're on News Radio KKOB with Eric Strauss.
5: Hey, Eric, this whole topic tonight is outrageously funny. Well, not the one about the parents being killed, but I just wanted to join in and say that, you know, when you mentioned something about that killing about the parents, the first thing came into my mind was Lizzie Borden. You remember Lizzie Borden?
29: Oh, yeah.
5: There was a rhyme about her, gave her parents so many whacks.
29: Yeah, 40 men.
5: 40 wax, yeah. So mental illness has been around us forever, you know. I mean, even Nero was nutsoid when he burnt Rome, right? Yeah. So I'm not too, like, freaked out about it, but it is funny, and Charles cracks us up.
29: Yeah. Thank you, Rosalinda, for the call, sweetheart. Appreciate it.
5: You're welcome. Yeah.
29: That's a firecracker. I've never met Charles, but I have no doubt that we'd immediately recognize each other. Same with Bert. I don't disagree with that text message. And you can meet him September 25th. We've got our barbecue competition, and it's going to be at the Elks Lodge on Center. So, yeah, we should. Like in memoriam or something. I don't know. Or like, yep, I agree. I agree. So it's going to be at Center. And when I say Center, it's C-E-N-T-R-E. It's a very unique spelling of Center. So, yeah, like Century or I don't know. And it's right behind Buffalo Wild Wings off of Gibson. So it's right there. It's got a beautiful view. We're going to have an amazing day. We'll start early. We'll broadcast live. We're going to do a People's Choice. You can buy coins and sample all the barbecues. So we're going to kind of lay that out for everybody bringing stuff. And then there'll be a People's Choice Award. And everything goes to charity. So we're efforting a good charity. You boys done with the weenie roast?
6: Yes, we will. We'll put a lid on that topic. No, I'm not doing it. I almost said it. And I'm like, that could get me fired. I almost said it. Hey-o. I almost said it. 243-3333. We need to move on quickly. But why not go from a burnt penis to severe diarrhea? What's stopping us, Viper Pit? I can tell you when we come back, I'm going to tell you about the worst, what do they call, Montezuma's Revenge? I was in the interior of Mexico. And I am telling you, if there is a parasite that causes this, I had it in spades. I've never in my life felt so bad. 243-3333, abqguns.com. It's Arnie. He's amazing. 899-1144 is the phone number. 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And it's Arnie. You got to get in there, meet him. He's open Monday through Friday, 9 a.m., 6 p.m., Saturday, 9 a.m. to 4 p.m., 6301 Riverside Plaza, Suite 3. 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
6: 243-3333. Quite a litany of topics tonight. Taking on the hard stuff. Let's go to Joke Meister Charles. Charles, you're on News Radio KKOB with Eric Strauss.
12: So I figured out why the guy did that.
6: Okay.
12: You know, a eunuch had told the neighbor, look, I'm tired of looking at the junk in your garage. You need to get rid of that junk. So the neighbor says, when you burn your junk, I'll get rid of mine.
6: I'm not letting him go on beyond that. Someone texted behind Applebee's, Yale, and Gibson. Okay. Okay. Yeah. I think it's Applebee's, BW. Yeah. It's right in that area. Yale and Gibson, Center Avenue. It's the Elks Lodge. You can Google it. It's awesome. We're going to have a great event September 25th. We're going to broadcast live. We already have our first confirmed prize. A custom-made knife from Desert Forge Valley Knives. So it's going to be great. Dan Lewis.
13: I wonder
6: made
13: if
6: by our own city council.
13: Knives.
6: What's that?
13: You know, now that we can't find Jay anymore, our knife sharpener.
6: He'll sharpen them.
13: It's like, who sharpens Dave's?
6: Yeah. Herrick. Dad, you know Mike Rowe has a brother that looks at the world on a larger, grander scale. Yeah, his name is Mac. Macro. Thanks. I would have rather bled out than have to explain what happened. I mean, I don't know. They can do a lot with plastic surgery now when he sobers up or cleans up or fixes his mind. Can they put your junk back on if you burned it up? It won't be your junk, clearly.
13: I just don't understand if he's conscious enough to realize that this is going to make you look dumb. Why weren't you conscious enough not to do it in the first place?
6: And he was conscious enough to lie to the police. So he said, I was stabbed, I guess, in his groin area. You know, so
13: he's ashamed. I
6: don't know.
13: Why wouldn't you be ashamed to do it?
6: Is the barbecue contest kid-friendly? Absolutely. It will be a kid-friendly event. Yeah. Yeah. You're right. Because we've been talking about a penis for the past half hour. I get where that question is coming from. Yes, it will be kid-friendly. However, with the caveat that there will be access to the bar area on some level. So I do think it's kid friendly. I think you have to physically go inside or go get booze. It's not like it's going to be around everywhere. So I think it'll be good. Yes. I would like to donate one extra large smoked sausage to the barbecue competition this year. See, in normal show topics, that would be a really nice gesture. In this show topic, it kind of grossed me out. Sounds like another case of meth is a hell of a drug. Yep. I can't disagree with you there, brother. So have you heard about this? So here's my wife, knowing me, I guess, or whatever. A parasite that causes severe diarrhea
29: has been found in New Mexico.
13: Yeah. You mean we've gone from the screw worm to the parasite?
29: Parasite that causes severe diarrhea. But health officials say not to worry too much. The state's Department of Health says three cases of the infection called cyclopariasis. Cyclopariasis, or I'll give you the scientific term, explosive diarrhea. That's how they've been describing it. Has been found in the state amid other cases across the country. Boy, there's nothing like New Mexico following the lead of everyone, especially when it comes to explosive diarrhea. Now, I was in the interior of Mexico, and I don't know, I was about 13, 12, I don't know. I don't even know what I was doing there. And I ate something, and I was literally buckled over for 2 days. I couldn't move. And I was just a little dude. And I am telling you, medical professionals say, although the parasite sounds scary, it's not uncommon. Why do I find explosive diarrhea not only scary, but super scary? If you've ever had it, it's not fun.
13: Brother, people die from that every single year.
29: I can remember my most chilling experience was drinking that stuff before colonoscopy.
13: Oh, yeah.
29: That was as bad. And at first I was like, oh, this ain't that bad. This ain't bad at all. And then all of a sudden, and I'm like, I'll get through this. I can't stop. And it went to, apparently there's a new parasite called the smoked screw worm. It wasn't smoked. It was flame broiled. Oh, boy. Daniel, Pfizer will have antidote to both that screw worm by Friday. Console your doctor. God, this audience, dude. You guys are too much. It's too funny. You guys are just... I love this audience. ABC Door. 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
29: 243-3333. Brother, Montezuma tried to kill me in Juarez, 1992. I was in Las Cruces praying to the Lord, clutching a rosary, and giving myself a stern talking to in the mirror. Stop pooping! My efforts were futile. They call that go-go juice. Go lightly. That is the ultimate oxymoron. What is wrong with some of you people? Medical professionals say, although the parasite sounds scary, it's not uncommon. See, these are the medical professionals that haven't gotten Montezuma's revenge. By far, the most common and most apparent symptom is diarrhea. I love it how doctors put it. Can you imagine looking at someone and going, well, Frank, by far, the most common and most apparent symptom is you've got explosive diarrhea, which is quite severe, but it can also include stomach cramping, nausea, and vomiting. Yeah, don't worry. Nothing to worry about here. They generally will resolve within 2 weeks of I don't know about you, but I don't have 2 weeks to spend on diarrhea. But sometimes can last up to a month. What?
13: Well, how do you not die from dysentery by that point?
29: What?
6: said New Mexico Department of Health infectious. Why are they downplaying this? A month of explosive diarrhea. Okay. Nothing severe about that. Daniel, you're on News Radio KKOB with Eric Strauss.
1: Hi, Eric. All these stories about parasites makes me wonder if it's natural or if it's a lab leak. But
6: I don't know, Daniel.
1: You had a caller earlier talking about calling people Nazis, and well, I remember Nazis supposed to stand for like National Socialist German Workers' Party, and aren't Democrats, you know, using the word socialist a lot lately?
6: Oh, well, they use it constantly, and for the workers.
1: Well,
6: yep.
1: There's
6: remember all those like rioters in the streets with the masks and the right.
1: Thanks. Well, you know, I got a couple of headlines for you.
6: Yeah.
1: FDA says toxic metals in tampons are safe.
6: Isn't that wonderful?
1: That's kind of scary for women out there.
6: Yeah.
1: And but wonderful. You know, there's a crazy story that was out of Fayette. I think it's Fayetteville, Georgia. And well, anyways, AI data center secretly draining 29 million gallons of water over 15 months, leading to drained town reservoirs, no water pressure, and pissed off residents. After an investigation by the county, they found two industrial scale water hookups were not using any water tracking devices. Oops.
6: Thanks for the call, Daniel. Damn. It's thoroughly depressing. This is a great question, Man Candy. We need the answer to this one. Eric, would I be able to park my camper van at the lodge overnight on the day of the Pitmaster Comp? I know they charge for that, and I know you have to be a member. I don't know the answer. I will find out.
13: Well, I think for the event, you're okay, but I don't think you can do it overnight.
6: Well, I think he wants to stay overnight, so I don't know. We'll have to see. I'll ask Kev.
13: Yeah.
6: Have you ever seen the movie Bridesmaid, the explosive diarrhea scene, LMAO? No, I have not watched that movie. Tim Keller is the Albuquerque diarrhea champ. He won the runoff. Why couldn't I say that? Should I wash my vegetables in acetone? No, don't do that. Yeah, run to the pain jeans. Yes. Eric, if you are a vegetarian and get this illness, does that make you a salad shooter? Erst Strauss, there was a famous prostitute in the Middle East. Her name was Muzz, commonly referred to as... Well, maybe I shouldn't read that one. No. I think I'm going to stay away from that one in general. If you're forgetting, the number one cause of child mortality for centuries globally is diarrhea. Be grateful for clean water to drink. Shalom. I was laughing and enjoying myself, and then... ... Daniel! How do you think I feel? Whenever I'm on a sunny side of the street, never there's a little hope left in me. The New Mexico Department of Health Infectious Disease Epidemiologist, Dr. Sarah Shrum Davis, typically we have around 8 cases, so we are not seeing the huge increase that other parts of the country are seeing. We are right on track where we are expected to be at this point of the year in terms of cyclospora cases, or in scientific terms, explosive diarrhea.
13: Oh, that's comforting.
6: The 3 cases found were in Valencia, Doña Ana, and Santa Fe. Oh, go figure that one out. The problem you're having in New Mexico is called, I don't know what that word means, Wayne. What's tassocyte? Dr. Shrum Davis says you can avoid the parasite by washing produce and by thoroughly washing your hands. What is Kaopectate Keller going to do to keep us safe from the diarrhea outbreak? He'll run on it in his next election bid. And when diarrhea was running all over our streets, I was your mayor. And the clock was ticking. I installed 3 portable louvres. It was a crappy job, but someone had to get it done. And Mayor Keller was there with my mom jeans. Luckily, it didn't run in my jeans. Diarrhea. No, I'm not texting. I'm not texting the punchline. I'm not doing it. All right, when we come back, we're going to get to some actual, maybe we'll get some headlines. I don't know. How did this guy filmed himself doing $10,000 of damage and turning into the police was really dumb.
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0: we went on a trip to Tanzania, and, you know, I got, I won't say Montezuma's revenge, but given that he was born there, let's say Freddie Mercury's revenge, and I learned that Imodium AD helped solve it. But now, that was a couple of years ago. This year, just a few months ago, we went to Europe, and we flew to London, and then we took the train to Paris, and then we went to Romania. That's where she's from. Mm-hmm. But I got the runs in London, which was surprising, and yet Imodium didn't solve it for me. And then we had this whole prescription drug debate, because she was like, well, get this from France. And the pharmacist in France says, that's not a France thing. And it was funny. In the end, everything worked out fine, but there are interesting rules across the world.
1: Thanks for the call, Paul. Why was I hanging on every thread of that story? I don't know. Eric, Art Bell pioneered interactive live radio. You and Jeff might be perfecting it. Kudos. See, May Candy. Just when you think we're off the track. Just when you think the show's gone totally. Sarah, you're on News Radio KKOB with Eric Strauss.
2: Yeah, I just want to. Did you hear that guy that was demolishing a license plate reader? And then he put it on the internet, and then he sent the video to the police.
1: Yeah.
2: So he got arrested. Is that from Albuquerque?
1: He says it's unconstitutional, by the way. Yes. Rio Rancho,
2: yeah. But you know he's going to go get arrested. He's going to get put in jail, right?
1: Yeah, he's claiming they're unconstitutional. So thank you for the call. I'm just letting you know. It's his thing, not mine. I wouldn't vandalize anything, so. Eric, why not punish illegals and foreigners for their crimes in the USA as they would be punished in their home countries? Oof. Because we don't do things that way. We're better than that.
3: Bert's
1: going to
3: be scatological on us.
1: We're better than that. Bert, you're on News Radio KKOB with Eric Strauss.
4: Yeah, I got a buddy that goes to Mexico and buying horses and cattle and saddles all the time. And he never goes down there without the medication called a Imodium AD. He said that cures everything. That's the only one he'll use, and he won't go down there without it.
1: Thanks for the call, Bert. I appreciate it. Let's get to some fun facts. And put this one in the crapper. Let's put this one in the crapper. James Bond was almost named James Secretin. I'm just telling you. Yeah, glad they didn't do that. There was an upbeat top 40 hit about cannibalism in 1971 called Timothy by a one-hit wonder band called the Buoys. The song was written by Rupert Holmes, who's better known for Escape, the Pina Colada song. Why do I feel like we've done Timothy before?
3: I think we have.
1: I feel
3: over
1: like
3: the
1: we
3: course
1: did.
3: Of 1,000 shows, we yep. should have.
1: I think
3: some
1: we did. The U.S. state that has the most people speaking French at home is
3: Louisiana.
1: Nope.
3: I'm going to say Minnesota.
1: Nope. I suck at geography, by the way, but Maine.
3: Maine?
1: Maine.
3: Oh, well, that's
1: 3.9% of households in Maine speak French versus 3.5% in Louisiana.
5: Are you going to smoke that cigarette?
6: Oh, I want to. I'm going to cut off my junk and burn it for you to char. Chad Weenie.
1: I feel so much smarter after listening to the House of Strauss. He's Mountain Tom. No, you don't, Tom. We really took a mental

0: giant mental reset today. We took a break from everything. Sorry. The longest single palindromic word in English is rotavator, another name for a rotary tiller for breaking and aerating soil. 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Jeff, can you close the show with Moody Blues? 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People liked the name, so it stuck. And now you... Bet you didn't know that one. Go out and make a difference in the world, Viper Pit. Thank you for putting up with our antics this evening. Eric Strauss, I am outro.
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13: From ABC News, I'm Dave Packer. The U.S. and Iran trading more attacks while traffic in the Strait of Hormuz grinds to a standstill. Iran hitting U.S. interests in the Gulf earlier today. In several Gulf states, U.S. officials say they intercepted dozens of Iranian drones and missiles. Those strikes coming after American forces launched a second night of attacks on Iranian targets. ABC's Martha Raddatz.
14: President Trump insists Iran wants to make a deal, a claim he's repeated throughout this war, now 5 months long.
15: They want to make a deal so badly.
14: But Iran instead firing missiles and explosive drones at U.S. bases in Bahrain and Kuwait, with the U.S. Embassy in Jordan warning all Americans to seek cover. Those strikes intercepted.
13: An Idaho woman who claimed her toddlers died last year after being vaccinated is facing murder charges, with prosecutors saying it wasn't vaccines that killed the twins, but their own mother. 23-year-old Andrea Shaw is accused of suffocating her twins, Dallas and Tyson, last year after she called 911 claiming she found them dead in a shared bed. Fayette County Sheriff Gary Marshall says they were suspicious from the start.
16: Obviously, it's extremely unusual for two infants to be found deceased and be believed to have passed at the same time.
13: In Utah, the preliminary hearing continued today for Tyler Robinson, charged in the murder of conservative influencer Charlie Kirk. After debate yesterday over video that included Tyler Robinson's former roommate and romantic partner Lance Twiggs talking about Robinson confessing, ABC's Kana Whitworth.
17: Agent Davis.
18: An investigator reading text messages between the two.
19: Tyler says, I had enough of his hatred. Some hate can't be negotiated out. I am sorry to involve you. And then Lance replies, you weren't the one who did it, right? And Tyler says, I am. I'm sorry.
18: Robinson turning himself in 33 hours after the shooting.
13: You're listening to ABC News.
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13: In Houston, after a father of three was shot and killed by ICE agents, members of Lorenzo Salgado Araujo's family say that they've been in the U.S. for decades. Homeland Security officials have claimed self-defense but not shown any evidence. ABC's John Quinones has more.
22: The Harris County District Attorney's Office has said that they're going to get involved and they're going to conduct their own investigation. And now they're going into these buildings, confiscating videotapes, if any do exist.
13: Cases of the parasitic infection known as cyclosporiasis have been found in several states. Health experts are sounding the alarm on how to avoid the infection and spot symptoms.
23: Infections caused by a microscopic parasite are increasing across multiple states, according to the CDC. Michigan remains at the center of the cyclosporiasis outbreak, reporting more than 1,200 cases. Ohio health officials report more than 170 cases. The CDC says infection can cause cramping and low-grade fever, along with vomiting and severe diarrhea. The parasite spreads through food or contaminated feces. Health experts say cleaning produce or fruit along with hand washing can reduce the risk of infection. Michelle Franzen, ABC News.
13: The National Association of Realtors says that the national median home sales price has reached $440,000, a 1.8% jump from June of last year. This is the highest it's been when looking at data going back to 1999. Dave Packer, ABC News.
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3: He's here. 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
5: Israel has warned Iran it is ready to attack them a third time with or without the United States. Israel has also told the United States it is prepared to join the United States in strikes against Iran. And you noticed Iran hasn't fired any missiles into Israel, have they, Mr. Producer? Does anybody know why? Because Netanyahu's right. 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
5: From ABC News, I'm Dave Packer. A U.S. official says the U.S. and Iran continue to engage in technical negotiations on nuclear issues following 2 days of retaliatory strikes against Tehran this week.
6: President Trump insists Iran wants to make a deal, a claim he's repeated throughout this war, now 5 months long.
7: They want to make a deal so badly.
6: But Iran instead firing missiles and explosive drones at U.S. bases in Bahrain and Kuwait, with the U.S. Embassy in Jordan warning all Americans to seek cover. Those strikes intercepted.
5: ABC's Martha Raddatz. President Trump pushing Republican leadership to pass his Save America Act and pair it with a huge increase in defense spending. He's now asking for $1.1 trillion for the Department of Defense. That's an increase of $350 billion. Congressman James Walkinshaw, a Virginia Democrat, says Americans are already hurting.
8: They can't afford health care because of the Republican cuts. They can't afford groceries because of Trump's tariffs. They can't afford gas because of Trump's war in Iran. We need to be focusing our time, our energy, and our resources on solving the problems of the American people, not continuing this reckless, failed war in Iran that, as we speak, is raging once again.
5: Tragedy in the air.
9: The frightening incident for a student pilot in Argentina, forced to land a Cessna 150 during a training exercise after her instructor jumped to his death midair. Authorities say 42-year-old Leandro Bertazzo had been working as a flight instructor since 2022. On Saturday, the student taking off with Bertazzo from the Flying Parrot Cordoba School. An official from the flight school telling ABC News the instructor told the student, "You know what to do." Then he unbuckled his seatbelt, opened the door, and jumped out of the plane.
5: That's ABC's Victor Oquendo. 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
5: Court documents reveal federal prosecutors have charged 3 more individuals with destruction of property for allegedly removing pieces of blue paint from the reflecting pool at the Lincoln Memorial. A former Olympic canoeist, David Hearn, charged with felony destruction of property, pleaded not guilty Thursday. His attorney, Norm Eisen, said the charges set a dangerous precedent.
12: If Mr. Hearn can be charged with a felony for touching the reflecting pool, every American is at risk.
5: Senator Mitch McConnell is trending online and on social media, not for something he did, but because no one has seen him in weeks. His office says he remains hospitalized, but conspiracy theories are now circulating. ABC's Jay O'Brien.
13: Questions swirling around Senator Mitch McConnell. He was last seen on Capitol Hill 28 days ago, and then he was checked into the hospital on June 14th for an unknown medical condition. The governor of Kentucky sending a letter to McConnell's office demanding answers about his condition. McConnell's staff has said that he's recovering and working on Senate business, but he's been in the hospital for more than 3.5 weeks. Even President Trump saying he doesn't know his condition.
5: 2.5 million bottles of prescription eye drops are under recall. Lupin Pharmaceuticals has issued a voluntary recall for its prednisolone acetate 1% drops. The FDA says recall is due to the potential presence of a foreign substance. Dave Packer, ABC News.
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16: Hello, America. 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Our number, 877-381-3811, 877-381-3811. I get tired of people like Mark Elias, this slip and fall, ambulance chasing puke lawyer. Doesn't care about the public good. He's a Democrat hack from beginning to end. And when they say that you and I and the President of the United States don't want people to vote, we don't want certain people to vote. What does that mean? Well, you need to vote if you're legally here and if you have a right to vote. Those people who don't have a right to vote shouldn't vote. So only people who are supposed to vote should vote. They should vote where they're supposed to vote and the way they're supposed to vote. Others who are trying to vote illegally should not be able to vote. And so what Mark Elias and the Democrats want to do is take away the protections to the voting system. Now, the only reason you would want to take away protections to the voting system is you want to spread fraud. And then they want to change the voting system so fraud becomes legalized. That's what they do. Give you an example. Here's Elias on MS Now yesterday. Cut 13, go.
17: Yeah, what we've seen is that Donald Trump has a progression that he goes through. He stakes out an unreasonable position. He raises the rhetoric.
16: The unreasonable position. that we should vote the way we did 30 years ago, by ballot. You should only be able to vote absentee if you're actually absent for a handful of reasons. Otherwise, you show up. If you're in the military, we understand. If you're not near your home. If you're disabled, we understand. If you're sick, we understand. If you're on travel, we understand. Otherwise, we don't understand. Otherwise, there's something wrong. Back in the 70s and then 80s, they started with this, with voter. And now what the Democrats want is same-day registration, which means it's an impossibility to properly vet somebody. No identification, which means it's an impossibility to properly vet somebody. And they want to make it a crime if you dare challenge somebody voting, because they say that's intimidation. So they want to make it impossible to actually stop somebody from voting illegally. They want to allow people to vote in any precinct, not just their home precinct. Again, making it impossible to know who's who. They want more voter harvesting throughout the country in every single community. All that means is after the vote is over. After the vote is over. Could be a week, could be a 2 week, God knows how long it is. You can still collect ballots and still count the vote. What does that mean? Well, that's way open to fraud, is it not? They want people to vote as early as possible, even 6 weeks before an election, a month or 6 weeks before an election. Why is that? Why is that? So they can get as many people to vote as possible. Not really. So they get as many people to vote as possible who aren't supposed to be voting. That's what they mean. And then when they basically legalize all these potential areas for fraud, then they say, see, there's no fraud. Because the fraud is the law, ladies and gentlemen. The fraud is the law. That's what they do. It's really not that hard to vote on election day for 99% of the American people who have a right to vote, with a legal right to vote. It's really not that hard. The same party that creates all kinds of bureaucracies, all kinds of hoops you have to jump through to do anything, a massive Internal Revenue Code, where you can't even figure out what the hell you're supposed to be doing under penalty of perjury. It's just too hard to get a voter ID, you see, and to actually go vote in person. Now, we know that's a lie. And these are the same Democrats with their own facilities, whether it's the DNC, whether it's the Democrat Convention, whatever it is. Their own facilities. You have to show an ID. You have to show an ID. Between the corruption that is the Democrat Party, the ideologies of Marxism and Islamism, this is a tough battle. It's a very tough battle. But it's a battle that has to be fought, and we need to win it. Don't get dispirited. Of course you get down from time to time. We all do. I do. But in the end, we had to pick ourselves up, brush ourselves off, and get in there. If we can show them some setbacks this November, like in Michigan where they're running an Islamist, Marxist, Hamas supporter. Or yes, hold the seat that Susan Collins is in. That's a battle. Get Mike Rogers elected in Michigan. I'm not a great fan of Ken Paxton. Some people are. But he's our candidate now, and he's up against a complete whack job, and so I support him 100%. Yes, I do. And so we have to win these battles. Because if we don't, we lose. It's that simple. And of course, they don't even play by the rules. They want to change everything. They want to change the Constitution. They don't like it. They want to change the Congress. They don't like it. And they have no intention of going through a convention of states or another amendment process. They have no intention of doing any of those things. They just... they're going to do it. because our framers were so brilliant, they put these obstacles in front of these lowlives. They feared tyranny. The tyranny of the mob and the tyranny of the totalitarian autocrats. And of course, they said it's basically up to the American people. We can write this document, the Constitution, but in the end, if the American people don't want it, it's not going to stand. In the end, if we don't want it. And so what have the Democrats done to do damage to that entire enterprise? They're changing citizenship. They're changing the population through mass migration. And then they're preventing the deportation by trying to destroy ICE and the whole immigration process. Destroying the cops, as I said the first hour, for the purpose of replacing our honorable police with their foot soldiers for their police state, which they need, which they have to create in order to uphold their ideological positions and so forth. I'm not stretching anything here. I'm telling you the truth about what's carrying on around you. I want to remind you, I hope you will watch and spread the word, because that's what we need to do. Communication, information about my Saturday and Sunday shows, 8 p.m. Eastern time on Fox. These are two you really ought to watch. And set your recording devices, your DVR, whatever else you use. If you're not sure, you'll be home, if you'll be out. Or maybe you're watching something else. Modern day technology makes it all possible. But the more who watch these things, the better. I don't just bring guests on. I bring guests on for a reason. And I spend the first 20 minutes of the program speaking to you one-on-one. And these monologues, or I like to call them opening statements, are the most popular thing I do on my show, most popular thing I do on TV, one of the most popular things, primetime on the weekends. I'll give you an example. Today I got up at 6:30. And I worked on my monologue, my opening statement, until noon. Nobody writes them for me. I'm not reading them off of some monitor. I'm not very good at reading off of monitors. Some people are really good actors and they're good performers and they know how to do that stuff. I choose not to be. If I write notes, I put them in front of me. If I'm looking at books, I put them in front of me. You see everything. Everything. I'll be right back.
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3: 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Paul is calling in from Los Angeles, listening to KABC. Hey, Paul, how are you?
4: Well, I'm worked up. Not very good right now because, you know, first of all, the president takes an oath of office. And that oath of office tells us that he has to protect us from the enemies from without. We're in Iran right now. And, you know, this goes back, you know, a more eloquent voice in the past for people that don't understand history at all. I'm limited. I do understand. But Joe McCarthy, a more eloquent voice than Joe McCarthy was Whitaker Chambers, William F. Buckley Jr., and these people, the evils of what we're seeing right now. What you know, as bad as J. Edgar Hoover is, what would President Kennedy do if we had communists running for office right now? What would J. Edgar Hoover and the FBI? They need to be arrested. Because the First Amendment does not cover overthrowing the country. And the president's oath of office tells me that these individuals who are voicing the overthrow of our country need to be arrested now, many of them. And this Neville Roy Singham over in China, there needs to be some way of a covert operation, of a good covert operation to do what we did to Osama bin Laden and get rid of him. And George Soros, too. I mean, we are in absolute, there's no negotiating with these, with somebody. If this was a neo-Nazi organization, we had the Bund here.
3: Paul, I can tell you're worked up. But number one, thanks for calling. Number two, I abhor everything that the Democrat Socialists stand for. I don't know what crimes they have actually committed, but if there's a crime that they have committed, I am all for them or anyone facing charges and facing consequences. Remember, Paul, though, one of the tenets of the current state of the Democrat Party is that they want to abolish all of the prisons. And so when you say arrest all the Democrats, I disagree with them. I don't think that they need to be arrested for just having political opinions that are different from mine. But they are so vastly different. And the thing that I would say, Paul, and I appreciate the call, is that I don't know if there's ever been a time where you have such a difference between the two political parties, where the conservatives, clearly we have some differences within our party and within our movement, but it's nothing like where the Democrats are. And so you look at what the Republicans stand for, you look at what the Democrats stand for, it is truly a massive, massive divide heading into the midterm elections, and I appreciate the call. Mike is in New Hampshire on Red Eye Radio. Mike, how are you?
5: Good, how are you?
3: I'm good. Go ahead, sir.
5: All right. I was just saying we can't afford to send troops in. Earlier this spring, Russia, China, North Korea, and Iran all signed a pact, an agreement to help each other. And with that, Iran didn't have shoulder fire missiles. That had to come from one of those other countries, probably
3: right.
5: Russia. So to send troops in, this would be another long war like Vietnam, and then we'd have to get out, and they'd overthrow it anyway.
3: All right, Mike, thank you very much for the call. I appreciate it. Not enough time to respond now, but I do have the latest on the war in Iran and a whole lot more straight ahead. Coming up next, Dan Mandis here on Red Eye Radio.

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9: 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So there is a lot going on. Regarding the war in Iran, we're going to continue to cover that for you. One of the things that the Democrats keep talking about, and the socialists and the communists, is how they want to change America. And coming up, we're going to talk a little bit about that, because the more that they speak, the more terrifying it becomes. But then what it really does do, and I mentioned this earlier in the program, what it really does do is it gives us a primer into what the midterms and 2028 are going to look like. Democrats versus Republicans and what we stand for coming up next.

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7: Red Eye Radio, 866-90-RED-EYE, 866-907-3339. So there is a lot going on regarding the war in Iran. We're going to continue to cover that for you. One of the things that the Democrats keep talking about, and the socialists and the communists, is how they want to change America. And coming up, we're going to talk a little bit about that, because the more that they speak, the more terrifying it becomes. But then what it really does do, and I mentioned this earlier in the program, what it really does do is it gives us a primer into what the midterms and 2028 are going to look like. Democrats versus Republicans, and what we stand for, coming up next.

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5: Into space has died. She was 87. Funk was one of 13 female pilots who went through the same tests as NASA's all-male astronaut corps in the early 1960s, but never made it into space. In 2021, she got her chance aboard Amazon founder Jeff Bezos' Blue Origin rocket.
6: I felt great.
5: At the time, the 82-year-old was the oldest person to go into space.
6: I was just laying down and I was going into space, and I want to thank you, sweetheart, because you made it possible for me. I've been waiting a long time to finally get it up there.
5: In a post on X, Blue Origin said that they were humbled to be a part of her journey. I'm Lisa Dwyer.
7: Correspondent Karen Shamas reports that in Denmark, Christmas in July is more than just wishful thinking.
8: As Central and Southern Europe grapple with the heat, it's beginning to look a lot like Christmas in Denmark. Dozens of people dressed as Santa, Mrs. Claus, and elves from around the world have descended on Aalborg, Denmark's fourth largest city, for the nation's annual World Santa Claus Congress. It's a colorful midsummer tradition that has delighted onlookers since 1957. The event was created to entertain children, but became a popular gathering for Santas who appear in stores and shopping malls over the festive period. For Simon Bronze, chairman of Danish Santa Claus Guild, the event is proof that the festive spirit isn't just for Christmas.
9: Christmas is not a season. It's a feeling you have in your stomach. So if you want, you can have Christmas the whole year.
8: I'm Karen Chamas.
7: America in the Morning for Friday, July 10th, 2026, is produced by Alexander Hinton. I'm John Trout. This is Westwood One.
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21: 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Right now in Albuquerque, 79 degrees, 74 in the downtown area, and a high today of 101. Santa Fe at 64, looking for a high today of 92. Now, we are under a heat advisory for pretty much the entire state, but particularly here in the Albuquerque metro area, as well as the middle Rio Grande Valley. Now, remember that the city has several locations where you can go and get out of the heat. And those are the city community and recreation centers that are open, as well as the city libraries. And for a slight fee, you can also take advantage of the city pools as well as splash pads at different locations around town. In other news, a suspect accused of robbing a Clovis bank is now in custody. KKOB's Natasha Leyva tells us about that.
22: Clovis police say officers were responding to an unrelated call Tuesday at a Clovis apartment on Martin Luther King Boulevard when they located 41-year-old Travis Finch inside an apartment. Finch was initially arrested on an unrelated warrant. Investigators later served him with a warrant connected to July 2nd's robbery of the U.S. Bank branch on North Prince Street. He is currently being held at the County Curry Adult Detention Center. The investigation remains ongoing. Natasha Leiva, News Radio, KKOB.
21: A man accused in the fatal stabbing of his wife up in Santa Fe has been sentenced after reaching a plea agreement. State police say Servando Castillo Luján killed Minerva Marquez Dominguez during a domestic dispute at a residence in Agua Fria on Agua Fria Road in April of 2025. Investigators say Luján later admitted the killing to a family member. He was initially charged with first-degree murder but pleaded guilty this week to second-degree murder. A judge sentenced him to 18 years in prison, following by 2 years of parole. There might be a good reason if you're missing some packages and some mail. This happened since June the 30th after a crash in Albuquerque involving a United States Postal Service truck resulted in the contractor-operated box truck catching fire on I-25. More from KKOB's Mike Gaba.
0: A June 30th crash in Albuquerque involving a United States Postal Service truck resulted in the contractor-operated box truck catching fire on I-25. Near Avenida Cesar Chavez. The truck was carrying mail from the Belen Los Lunas Peralta area. The mail and packages inside that vehicle were destroyed. If you believe that your mail may have been in that truck, USPS is recommending you contact your local post office for help. You can also visit usps.com/claims for information on filing claims for insured items, as well as requesting certain refunds. Mike Gaba, News Radio, KKOB.
21: 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An Albuquerque fire rescue dispatcher is being recognized after helping deliver a baby over the phone during a recent 911 call. KKOB's Francina Walker tells us more.
3: Officials say driver Mike Vanderwilt received a call involving a woman in active labor and provided childbirth instructions while emergency crews were on the way. A healthy baby girl was born before first responders arrived. Vanderwilt remained on the line offering post-delivery guidance until EMS personnel reached the scene. The mother and newborn were later transported safely to a hospital. AFR says the incident marks Vanderwilt's second childbirth assist during his dispatch career. Francina Walker, News Radio, KKOB.
21: Well, the forecast for today, as I mentioned earlier, another hot one, and this one we may be tying or breaking some records. The high today, 101 in Albuquerque. Up in Santa Fe, the high expected, 92. Right now in Rio Rancho, it's 73. It's 79 at the Sunport, 74 here in downtown. And in Santa Fe, it's 64. Stand by for the morning show with BB filling in for Bob. Candy has a traffic update. We do have some traffic situations going on right now, so stay tuned for that. At 5:36, you're up to date. I'm Sultan Chani Salcedo, 96.3 News Radio, KKOB.
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25: 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Brandon Vogt in for Bob Clark. You're on News Radio KKOB this Friday morning. Jerry Wright producing. Welcome in, Jerry.
26: Thank you.
25: Zoltan in the newsroom and Candy Crows on traffic.
27: Hey,
25: how you
27: buddy.
25: Doing, Candy?
27: I'm doing all right. Better than yesterday morning for sure.
25: Oh, really? Yeah, a little better. Well, it is Friday morning too, so that makes it a little bit better.
27: Yeah. Right? And I didn't get attacked by a black widow, so that's
25: right. Yeah, you told me about that. Yes, it was a. You're certain it was a black widow?
27: Oh, I saw that big old booty. I had to squash it to get it off the doorknob, or I couldn't leave the house.
25: Okay. Yes.
27: Oh, and I can tell a black widow web because they're stronger than other spider webs.
25: It's more sturdy,
27: right? So when you're trying to knock it down, it has more resistance
26: and chaotic. It's not a well formed web.
25: Oh, really?
27: Yeah. Oh, it was dark, so I couldn't see the web. That's how I found it, by stuffing my hand right inside of it and then I flipped out and started flailing my arms. It was a hole.
25: What I'm always afraid of with a spider is, okay, how many other spiders are here, too?
27: Right? They have like a million babies at once. That's a lot of babies.
26: Yeah. But the nice thing is the babies all eat each other. Okay. So it's survival of the fittest. And the mom will eat them if they stick around. So they got to go off.
27: Aww. Yeah.
25: That's kind of like radio. That's radio right? is the mother that eats its children. Somebody told me that a long time ago.
27: I would have to agree with that.
25: Oh, 100%.
2: Well, it's like me. I've been out for so many years, but they bring you back. They suck you back in.
25: It's like, thought I was out, and they brought me back in.
2: Like Al Pacino in Godfather 3.
25: That's right.
2: Just when I thought I was out, bring me back in.
25: All right, it is 5:39 now at News Radio KKOB.
27: Oh, we're starting off with some crashes already. You've got a brand new one reported going northbound on Louisiana. It's going to be between Grand Avenue and Lomas. Traffic is still pretty light, so it's not causing any major delays. You've also got a crash southbound on I-25, a little south of Jefferson, where we do show a backup starting to form. And don't forget the traffic shift and the lane closures on eastbound Comanche right under I-25. Also, the Comanche off-ramp is blocked off from I-25 southbound, and that's all going to go on until about 6 o'clock this morning. I'm Candy Cruz with KKOB Traffic every 10 minutes on the 7s. If you see an accident, call the Traffic Tracker Hotline, 505-767-9167. I'm Candy Cruz from the 96.3 News Radio KKOB Traffic Center.
4: We are wrapping up Independence Day weekend with more cloud cover and a slight storm chance. Temperatures dial back a few degrees, too. 94 Albuquerque, 88 Santa Fe. Tonight, mostly cloudy and mild, 66 Albuquerque, 61 Santa Fe. Monday stays mainly hot and dry, but watch for some showers and storms to develop before midnight Monday night. 96 Albuquerque, 88 Santa Fe. I'm meteorologist Olga Breeze for KOAT7.
25: Right now in Albuquerque, 76 degrees, and Santa Fe at 66 at News Radio KKOB.
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10: You know, summer is a great time to re-examine how much time your kids are spending on social media, along with what they are seeing and who they are engaging with. Ask them how the posts in their feed make them feel. These apps are built to be addictive, so kids, all of us in fact, will keep coming back for more, even when we are made to feel worse. It's bizarre. You might need to help your son or daughter reset their algorithm by unfollowing certain accounts and following or interacting with more positive ones. They might need suggestions of other healthier things to do, or to see you leading the way by example and putting your own phone away. In the run-up to bedtime, everyone's phone should go away, no questions asked. And if you need some help, sort of, I guess, resetting expectations, try engaging parents of your kids' friends for a more coordinated effort. I'm Dr. Sanjay Gupta, helping you live a better life.
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25: 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Thanks for being with us on this Friday morning, July 10th. Happy birthday to all you having a birthday out there.
27: Oh, happy birthday, Missile.
25: It's Missile's birthday.
27: It's Missile's birthday. It's also Pavlos Panagopoulos' birthday.
25: You're kidding. It is? Mm-hmm. Well, happy birthday to our buddy Pavlos as well. I'll send him a little text message here.
27: And thank you, Facebook, for all the reminders. I'd forget my own birthday if Facebook didn't exist.
25: Well, I'll tell you people a little secret. At 5:44, I took my birthday off of Facebook.
27: Really?
25: And it was one of the best decisions of my life.
2: Really?
25: Yeah.
27: Because you get like 400 birthday messages.
25: No kidding. I spent the day answering texts and answering phone calls. And, you know, somebody I met, you know, 6 years ago
27: right.
25: that just happens to have my phone number, sees it on Facebook, and they have to tell me happy birthday, which, you know, is nice, but it killed my day. So I was
2: it ruined your birthday.
27: Yeah, yes. I can see that.
25: Yeah, so I was like, nope, no more. But happy birthday to those people. I'll ruin their day right now by sending them a text.
27: As you should.
25: Birthdays today, Jessica Simpson.
27: Oh, wow. I wonder how she's doing.
25: Wish I had her number. I'd wish I had her number. One of BV's 90s bombshells. 46 today. How about that?
27: Is she really?
25: Good for her.
2: Oh, not bad.
27: Is she married with kids still, or I haven't heard about her since
25: recently
27: the whole...
25: divorced.
13: Yeah, recently divorced. So she's available. Now available. Yeah.
27: You guys all sound very excited. Super
25: this
27: creepy.
25: Time, they've been waiting this one out for a while.
2: Yeah, I have.
27: Oh, geez.
13: Choke on I kept following up. Okay, I think she's going to be divorced pretty soon.
27: Listen, with celebrities, they all get divorced.
2: Oh, yeah.
27: It's just a matter of time.
25: That's what my you know, I think at some point I'm going to be like Britney Spears' sixth husband. I'm going to be her.
27: Good luck with that one.
25: I'm going to be the Larry Fortinsky to her Elizabeth Taylor. Like right at the end, I'll
27: genius.
25: Get married to her. Yeah,
27: genius move.
25: Adrian Grenier is 50.
27: Which one's that?
25: He was Vincent on Entourage.
27: I never watched that.
25: And Drive You Crazy, starring Melissa Joan Hart.
27: Okay.
13: I'm with Candy on this one. I didn't watch it.
25: So. I didn't watch all of them. But I did. I was in and out on Entourage. I thought it was okay.
27: It came out like when Deadwood came out, and I was super obsessed with
25: it. It was kind
27: Deadwood,
25: of that. Yeah,
27: so
25: that era of HBO.
27: I can only watch one thing at a time.
25: Sofia Vergara.
13: Ooh.
2: Oh, there we go.
25: 54. Yeah, 54
13: she
25: years old.
13: She's single again?
25: She is also single.
2: No.
27: She a singer?
25: No, she got married to her. No, she got divorced.
2: When?
25: From Joe. A couple years ago. Joe Manganiello.
2: Oh, that's right. That's right. She did. Yeah. Yes. Yes. Yes.
25: So she, geez, old time, should be keeping up with this. She's available too, man.
2: Yeah, I know. You know, I should have.
25: Neil Tennant, Pet Shop Boys.
27: Oh, I love West End
13: West
27: Girls.
13: End
27: yes.
13: Girls.
25: 72 today. Oh, yeah.
27: I remember them doing anything else, but.
25: They had, what of, What Have I Done to Deserve This?
27: Oh, okay, yeah. I remember that one.
25: Opportunities, Always on My Mind, their cover. Hmm. Arlo Guthrie, 79 today. Arlo Guthrie. Mm-hmm. I would thought he was older than that. That's Alice's his Restaurant. Yeah. His dad's, yeah, long yeah. past. Woody Guthrie. Robert Pine is 85. He was the sergeant on Chips.
2: Oh, yeah. Okay.
25: And his son mm-hmm. is Chris Pine. Who's the,
26: really?
25: The actor.
26: Really?
25: Yeah.
27: Oh, wow. That name I know.
25: Oh, everybody in Hollywood's related.
27: Well, right?
25: Yeah. It's all Nepo babies.
26: Conspiracy. And interbreeding.
27: Yeah, Illuminati.
25: Yeah. It's 548 now at News Radio KQOB.
27: All right, now we are starting off with two accidents already. You've got one northbound on Louisiana between Girard and Lomas. Traffic's still pretty light, so it's not causing any major issues. You also have a crash southbound on I-25 just south of Jefferson. We do have a slowdown forming there. And don't forget that traffic shift and lane closures on eastbound Comanche under I-25 and the Comanche off-ramp. That's also going to be blocked off from southbound I-25. That's going to go on until about 6 o'clock this morning. I'm Candy Cruz with KKOB Traffic every 10 minutes on the 7s. If you see an accident, call the Traffic Tracker Hotline, 505-767-9167. I'm Candy Cruz from the 96.3 News Radio KKOB Traffic Center.
3: Impact heat continues with temperatures above 100 degrees. We have a heat advisory until 8 p.m. Albuquerque gets to 101, 93 for Santa Fe. There is a shower chance tonight, then we clear out. 70 for Albuquerque, 64 for Santa Fe. I'm meteorologist Olga Breeze for KOAT7.
25: Right now in Albuquerque, 76 degrees. In Santa Fe, 66 this morning at News Radio KQOB.
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0: I'm waiting for it here.
1: It's got a long intro. Drop.
0: Here we go. And as... Happy birthday, Neil Tennant. Pet Shop Boys.
1: What a great song.
0: 1986.
1: Woo!
0: And then... That's such a long intro. You can do the traffic, the weather, talk about the remotes coming up this weekend.
2: The news.
3: Great.
0: Boy, as a DJ, I love those long intros, man.
1: Post hitters.
0: Yeah.
3: Where were you in 1986?
2: That's
0: I don't know if I was even born yet, Zoltan.
3: Oh, really?
1: I don't know where I was either, but I'm sure I was grounded.
3: I know where Jerry and I were.
4: El Paso. We were playing this song.
0: Yep. All right. This day in history, 1913. Death Valley, California. You think it's hot yesterday? Going to be hot today here? It was 134.
1: Oh, ouch! That's disgusting.
0: The highest temperature recorded in the United States ever.
3: Ever?
4: Wow.
0: Ever.
3: Oh.
0: Now, of course, you know, United States was here long before we started recording things, so who knows?
3: Well, since, as they say at the end.
0: Since then, they
3: put that little disclaimer at the end.
0: Mm-hmm. Since, well, 1913, you know.
3: Yeah.
0: 113 years ago. 1925, Dayton, Tennessee. The Monkey Scopes trial began. John T. Scopes, a high school teacher accused of teaching the theory of evolution, violated the Butler Act. That law was repealed in 1967. So it would be on the books for another 40 years.
4: Wow.
0: 1938.

0: Yep. I like the fake one on SNL.
1: Oh, yeah. Barbara Wawa.
2: Baba Wawa.
0: That's my Golda favorite Radner. Barbara.
1: Mm-hmm. Well, Sherry O'Terry also did Barbara Walters.
0: She did great. I love her.
1: That's right.
3: I'll never forget Frank Reynolds just getting so upset on the air live when they kept getting the information when President Reagan was shot.
1: Yes.
3: Wrong.
1: That was...
3: Can we get this right?
1: Oh, it's incredible. It's incredible to watch.
3: Yes.
1: And with him at the desk was Sam Donaldson.
3: Right, right.
1: Who lives here in New Mexico. And we've had him on over the years a few times talking about that. But yeah, that's an incredible piece of history.
3: Started his career in southern New Mexico, El Paso in southern New Mexico. Yeah.
1: Also, on this date, 1983, this was the number one song.
0: What a great jam, man.
1: It's a little creepy.
0: I kind of like the creepy songs. That other one about someone always watching you.
1: Oh, yeah. Well, that's what this one is, too.
0: Yeah.
1: Yeah. The video
0: songs
1: is
0: for
1: black
0: stalkers.
1: Ooh, what a great playlist.
0: Yeah.
1: Songs for stalkers. By the way, you know, I had that list yesterday of the Entertainment Weekly's top five or their rock songs. Candy, did you put yours together?
0: I did. And okay. I thought it was going to take me forever, but I only got through. I didn't even get to my rock playlist.
1: Oh, okay.
0: I found the first five songs just going through my Rage Room playlist.
1: Ooh,
0: so.
1: Okay. All right, we'll get to those.
0: I'm sure I missed a bunch, but yeah.
1: Too. All right, it is 5:57 at News Radio KQOB.
0: We have two accidents to report. You got a crash northbound on Louisiana between Grand Avenue and Lomas. Traffic there is still pretty light, so it's not causing any major delays. You also have a crash southbound on I-25 a little south of Jefferson, where we do show a slight backup forming. And don't forget that traffic shift and lane closures eastbound Comanche under I-25. Also, the Comanche off-ramp is blocked off from southbound I-25. That's going to go on till about 6 o'clock this morning, so just a few more minutes. I'm Candy Cruz with KKOB Traffic every 10 minutes on the 7.
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5: Impact heat continues with temperatures above 100 degrees. We have a heat advisory until 8 p.m. Albuquerque gets to 101, 93 for Santa Fe. There is a shower chance tonight, then we clear out. 70 for Albuquerque, 64 for Santa Fe. I'm meteorologist Olga Breeze for KOAT7.
1: Right now in Albuquerque, 76 degrees at News Radio KQOB.
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21: From ABC News, I'm Sherry Preston. Iran bracing for additional strikes from the U.S. after Iran launched missiles and drones at U.S. military facilities in Bahrain, Kuwait, and Jordan. ABC Chief Global Affairs Correspondent Martha Raddatz with more.
22: There were no new U.S. attacks overnight despite two nights of bombing. And the fact that the president has declared the ceasefire over, this comes on the final day of a six-day funeral service for the Ayatollah killed in the opening rounds of this war well over 4 months ago. Massive crowds mourned the slain leader.
21: In Spain, flames spreading quickly, claiming at least 11 lives.

0: The wildfire is burning amid one of Spain's worst heat waves in decades. Dangerous flooding in some parts of this country, including central Missouri. Cars submerged in Cape Girardeau. Campers waiting for rescues in Iron and Reynolds counties, Missouri. Speaking out, the family of the man shot to death in Houston this week, who had been in the United States for 30 years but was undocumented.
1: This is Jim Ryan. ICE claims that Lorenzo Salgado Araujo fled from officers and tried to run over an agent Tuesday before he was shot to death. Lorenzo Salgado isn't buying it.
2: My dad was a hardworking man, a family man, who wanted nothing more than to put food on the table and to watch his sons achieve the American dream.
1: ICE agents don't have body-worn cameras. A DHS spokesperson blames funding interruptions caused by, quote, back-to-back Democrat shutdowns. Jim Ryan, ABC News.
0: More extreme heat on the way.
3: An extreme heat dome forming, and that means possibly record-breaking temperatures. Billings, Montana, if it gets up to 110 on Sunday, that would actually be your all-time record high. Meanwhile, the heat continues in a big way. Las Vegas, Palm Springs, Phoenix, heat warnings in effect in those areas from California all the way up to Montana.
0: ABC meteorologist Jeff Smith. Democrats in Maine putting another name on the ballot now that Graham Plattner has dropped out. This is ABC News.
4: Good morning, New Mexico. It's 6:02 on this Friday, the 10th of July, 2026. From your New Mexico Honda Dealers News Desk, I'm Sultan Chani Salcedo, 96.3 News Radio, KKOB. Today, a hot day expected, very hot, triple digits, 101 for a high in Albuquerque, 92 up in Santa Fe. Right now in Santa Fe, it's 64 here in Albuquerque, 76 at the airport, 69 here in downtown. A heat advisory is in effect for portions of northwest and central New Mexico today, and also the middle Rio Grande Valley and the Albuquerque Metro, including Albuquerque, Los Lunas, Belen, Socorro, and up in northern New Mexico in Farmington. Albuquerque has several places people can go for free to get out of the heat. Community and recreation centers are open, as well as libraries, pools, and splash pads are also open as well for a slight fee. Well, triple-digit temperatures are expected across the state, and the warning has now been put out from the state health department. Here's more from KKOB's Natasha Leyva.
5: The New Mexico Department of Health reports 453 heat-related emergency visits have already been recorded this year. Officials say prolonged exposure to extreme heat can lead to serious health problems, particularly for children, seniors, and people who work outdoors. Symptoms can include nausea, dizziness, muscle cramps, rapid pulse, and fatigue. Last year, New Mexico recorded more than 760 heat-related emergency department visits during the summer months. Natasha Leyva, News Radio, KKOB.
4: KKOB News Time, 6:03. PNM customers in the far northeast heights could soon be asked to conserve energy during high usage times of the day, including today. The area of town includes a stretch of Paseo from Louisiana to the foothills and tramway south to Spain. The peak times to conserve energy would be between 4 and 9 o'clock tonight. PNM is recommending setting air conditioning thermostats a few degrees higher, delaying the use of major appliances, and turning off unnecessary lights during peak hours. PNM says the request is tied to long-standing capacity issues, and they've been unable to get approval to build a new substation in the area. An Albuquerque man will serve more than 50 years in prison after his conviction in a years-long sexual assault of a child. Sky Balboa was found guilty of 7 counts of sexually assaulting a child under 13 years of age and intimidation of a witness. Although Balboa did not live with the child, he was familiar with her family, according to court records, and now he will serve 54 years in prison. 2 men here in Albuquerque have been sentenced for their roles in the kidnapping and shooting of an Albuquerque man. Michael Padilla was sentenced to 15 years in prison and Andrew Foreman to 12 years in prison. Padilla and Foreman were 2 of 5 people involved in a brutal crime in which the victim was held hostage for approximately 36 hours at the Bow and Arrow Lodge Motel. During that time, Padilla repeatedly beat the victim with a firearm. Then the group drove the victim to an area near Snow Heights, where Padilla and Foreman shot him 3 times and left him for dead, but the victim survived. Albuquerque Mayor Tim Keller has signed an updated ordinance aimed at improving the safety of vacant buildings across the city. The changes require property owners to register vacant buildings and maintain all portions of those structures, including upper floors, that may not be occupied. City leaders say the ordinance also strengthens enforcement measures for properties that fall out of compliance. Well, stand by for more of the morning show with BV filling in for Bob. And Candy has traffic coming up also. 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Right now in Belen, it's 75 degrees. Rio Rancho, 73. 64 up in the capital city. And here in downtown Albuquerque, it's 69. Expecting a high of 101. At 6:06, you're up to date. I'm Sultan Chani Salcedo, 96.3 News Radio, KKOB.
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1: 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Raul Torres is very upset at the federal government. We'll talk about that coming up.
10: I bet he is. Poser.
1: Yeah, right now, let's get a check on traffic with Candy Cruz. What's up, Candy?
10: Well, we've got two accidents to report. There's a crash on northbound Louisiana between Grand Avenue and Lomas. Traffic's still pretty light, but it is causing a slight delay. You've also got a crash southbound on I-25 south of Jefferson, where we do show a slight backup still. I'm Candy Cruz with KKOB Traffic every 10 minutes on the 7s. If you see an accident, call the Traffic Tracker Hotline, 505-767-9167. I'm Candy Cruz from the 96.3 News Radio KKOB Traffic Center.
11: Impact heat continues with temperatures above 100 degrees. We have a heat advisory until 8 p.m. Albuquerque gets to 101, 93 for Santa Fe. There is a shower chance tonight, then we clear out. 70 for Albuquerque, 64 for Santa Fe. Saturday's our third and final day of impact heat with another heat advisory from noon until 8 p.m. 99 Albuquerque, 92 Santa Fe with a storm chance. I'm meteorologist Olga Breeze for KOAT7.
1: Right now in Albuquerque, it's 75 degrees. 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
1: Good morning, 6:09 at 96.3 News Radio, KKOB. Brandon voting for Bob Clark. He is back on Monday. Jerry Wright producing. DC just had enough.
10: He
1: worked 4
10: him?
1: Days this week. He's like, I can't take it anymore. Done. No, he'll be back on Monday. Zoltan in the newsroom and Candy Cruz on traffic this morning.
4: Well, that's why I took the day off yesterday.
1: That's right. Yeah. We had Francina yesterday.
4: Yeah.
1: Yeah. Some people can only handle 4 days of me in the morning. So
10: that's the limit, huh?
1: Candy was a real trooper. She made it all 5 days this week.
4: Way to go, Candy.
1: That's great. All right. So Raul Torres speaking out about the U.S. Department of Justice still not turning over some of the files related to
14: the Epstein files, and we're supposed to get from our very own Truth Commission here in the state of New Mexico their first finding, or at least their first report, later this month. And KOAT caught up with Andrea Romero, who's been kind of the front person for what's going on here in the state of New Mexico. And I'll tell you, it is a bipartisan commission. Andrea Reeb is on there. She's a Republican from the Roundhouse as well, wanting to find out. One of the things they did do was try to find out from the governor's office things that were going on with Bill Richardson, and then even before him, which I found kind of interesting, Epstein's relationships with governors that wasn't Richardson. We know about that one. But also, and she's going to mention a couple of names here, Andrea Romero, that they may have had conversations or at least interactions with Epstein even before Richardson. And they haven't been able to get any of those files either. The governor's office is that they got sent to the archives, and who knows? I mean, we're talking about stuff that is 30, 40 years old at the oldest. So I don't know if
10: they'll
14: ever
10: have plenty of time to get rid of it.
14: Yes, and that's the thing. Like, that's what they wanted to go in and do a sweep of the Zorro Ranch. Like, if anything was ever there,
10: should have been done day one.
14: Now, day one, they didn't care. In 2008, when he came back here after he was a convicted sex offender in Florida, he showed up. This is a famous story. He showed up here in New Mexico, and he was like, "All right, I'm a sex offender from Florida. Where do I? What I have to do to register?" And they're like, "Yeah, you didn't do anything here, so
10: yeah." They basically welcomed him with open arms.
14: Exactly,
10: here.
14: And then he got into
10: that should be investigated.
14: Deep relationships with not just politicians, but also business people here. You know, he was he knew what he was doing, and he was very much protected here in the state of New Mexico. Here's some of the story from KOAT on where the Epstein Truth Commission is at this point.
15: After sending out 20 subpoenas, local and state agencies in New Mexico have all replied either with requests for extensions or documents. The exception has been two federal agencies, the FAA being one. We spoke to a commission chair, State Rep. Andrea Romero.
16: What were you seeking from them?
17: Before there was an airstrip located at Zorro Ranch, there were a number of flights taken into Santa Fe or Albuquerque, and so we're looking for specific information.
15: The other federal agency not responding is the U.S. Attorney's Office for the Southern District of New York. Earlier this year, Hector Balderas told Target 7 back in 2019, when he was attorney general, he was instructed to stand down on an Epstein investigation by that office.
17: You know, what we're trying to uncover in the files is essentially, was it for a specific purpose? We understand that they were told to stand down on sex crimes.
15: The New Mexico State Records Center and Archives responded to a subpoena handing over 132 documents about former Governor Bill Richardson's relationship with Epstein. According to our Target 7 investigation, Richardson met with Epstein 9 times, and Epstein accuser Virginia Giuffre says she was forced to give massages to Richardson. Richardson's estate has since denied any wrongdoing.
17: It wasn't just Governor Richardson's records. It was him and prior governors, from Carruthers to King to a number of others, while they were in office prior to Richardson. Ooh. So we're going to see a lot more than just one governor.
15: The commission also subpoenaed two banks used by Epstein, Deutsche Bank and J.P. Morgan Chase, with response deadlines for July 17.
17: What was he doing? He was a known financier. What was his operation there? Who was he financing? And again, when we think about the allegations of perpetrators that he was working with, when we think about the survivors.
15: And the commission is set to release an interim report on July 31st.
17: That interim report essentially is where we are. And so, you know, all of these things I'm telling you right now, and anything that we can release by the end of the month, we will.
14: Now, that to me, that was the kind of news from Andrea Romero, was the other governors, including Gary Carruthers, which, by the way, that doesn't mean that he was involved in any of the people that are mentioned with Epstein. That doesn't mean that they were super involved, but that just means there was contact with. But Carruthers, that was the first time I've heard his name, former governor of the state of New Mexico. Now, of course, Bill Richardson, that is well documented. Even Bruce King,
16: Yeah.
14: And Epstein's relationship with the King family, you know, well after Bruce King was not governor. Kind of, there was a bunch of sweetheart deals. And
16: yep.
14: There were, Jerry King was a land commissioner that looked the other way on some stuff, according to some reporting. And Anaya's name, Governor Anaya, his name has come up before, too, with connections to Epstein and land. But that wasn't mentioned in that piece there. So Epstein knew exactly what he was doing here. And New Mexico's a small state. You know, the politics is a kind of a network. And when a billionaire from New York shows up, guess what? He gets their attention.
16: Right.
14: Pretty fast. But on the other side of this with Raul Torres, you know, he sent a letter to the feds, and it was released yesterday. In part, it says, without competent and prompt access to relevant unredacted records by the U.S. Department of Justice, survivors of serious criminal conduct at Epstein's Zorro Ranch in New Mexico are being denied justice. And then they're on delay on getting some of that stuff, and they may not be able to get some of that stuff. But Torres said in a letter, the delay is eroding the foundation which a New Mexico prosecution could be built, creating legal hurdles related to statutes of limitation and due process. Well, welcome to the party, pal.
16: Right. Yeah. I mean, we could have called all that.
14: And in that story with KOAT, and Hector Balderas was told when he was AG to, you know, look the other way. Don't, you know, he was told to not pursue this. And it was just a few weeks ago, a couple of months ago maybe, I was talking about this, and Hector Balderas called in on the air.
16: Really?
14: And wanted to talk about it because and this is my kind of theory, I feel like they're trying to dump this on certain people. And Hector Balderas is one of them, who was past attorney general here in the state of New Mexico. And as he said, you know, there were people shutting down, you know, his questioning and some investigations that was going on there. And I implore him to talk more about it.
16: Right.
14: And let us know more. Because they are. Anytime there's some sort of a scandal, they'll look for a couple of people to just kind of dump it in their lap. And with Bill Richardson dead now, I mean, that's the other thing, too. Bill Richardson was still, you know, doing media and negotiating stuff and writing op-eds up until he died. And no one would ask him any of these questions. A lot of fault to the media.
16: Yep.
14: Here in the state of New Mexico that also looked the other way when it came to this case. All right, yeah. 618 at News Radio KQOB.
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10: Well, we've got two accidents right now. You've got a crash northbound on Louisiana between Grand Avenue and Lomas. That is still causing some congestion. You've also got a crash southbound I-25 just south of Jefferson. That's now been moved to the shoulder. We're no longer seeing delays there. I'm Candy Cruz with KKOB Traffic every 10 minutes on the 7s. If you see an accident, call the Traffic Tracker Hotline, 505-767-9167. I'm Candy Cruz from the 96.3 News Radio KKOB Traffic Center.
11: Impact Heat continues with temperatures above 100 degrees. We have a heat advisory until 8 p.m. Albuquerque gets to 101, 93 for Santa Fe. There is a shower chance tonight, then we clear out. 70 for Albuquerque, 64 for Santa Fe. I'm meteorologist Olga Breeze for KOAT7.
14: Right now in Albuquerque, it's 75 degrees. Santa Fe, it's 61 at News Radio KQOB. Good morning on this Friday on News Radio KKOB. Thanks for being with us. So yesterday, we were making fun of this Entertainment Weekly list.
16: Because it was awful.
14: The greatest rock. In fact, I had somebody on the text line was like, this is the most random list ever. Yeah. Here's just a taste of it. This is the Entertainment Weekly's greatest rock songs of all time. They had at number one, All Day and All of the Night by the Kinks, Be My Baby, the Ronettes, Blitzkrieg Bop by the Ramones, Bohemian Rhapsody, Queen, Born to Run, Bruce Springsteen, A Day in the Life, Beatles. So it was kind of all over the place. So,
16: and very little rock in there.
14: Very little rock, yeah.
16: Very offended.
14: So
16: I went super hard on my list just to
14: yes.
16: even it out.
14: So we were going to come up with our top five in a Dale Skip Town. So
16: kind of hard.
14: So what was yours, Candy?
16: So I've got Stranglehold.
14: Okay.
16: By the Nuge.
14: Yeah. Oh, yes.
16: Which is the jam.
14: Yeah.
16: Led Zeppelin, Immigrant Song.
14: All right.
18: Okay.
16: Walk by Pantera.
14: Okay.
16: Metallica One. And one of my new favorites, Cam Cole with Mama.
14: Okay.
16: I also have had ZZ Top LaGrange on there, but they did mention that one, so I didn't throw as much hate on that.
14: That's good. That's good. That's a great list.
16: Well, thanks, pal.
14: Yeah.
16: And I didn't even get to my rock playlist when I was looking for them. Just the stuff on my Rage Room playlist. Uh-huh.
14: Yeah. Yeah, you probably just had, you know, a lot of those just kind of at the top of your head, too.
16: Yeah.
14: But... Man, Stranglehold, what a great pull on that.
16: That's a great song.
18: Yeah.
16: I drive faster when I'm playing that song.
14: You know, it's funny. We don't have any of the same on our list that I've got, my list.
16: Oh, variety.
14: I've got Run to the Hills, Iron Maiden.
16: Nice.
18: Okay.
16: That's a good one.
14: This is my controversial one. Sweet Home Alabama, Lynyrd Skynyrd.
18: Oh.
14: I mean, it's Southern Rock.
16: It's an excellent song, and you could say it's Southern Rock.
14: Yeah.
16: It's got a bit of a twang to it.
14: I went with Led Zeppelin, but I went with Kashmir.
16: Okay.
14: Yeah. And then these are my top
16: That song just reminds me of Puff Daddy for some
14: reason. No, that's the thing. Like, all these great rock songs. Yes. That's the problem with a lot of these great rock songs is that they used 8 seconds of it in another song.
16: Right.
14: And people are like, oh, you mean... Ja Rule's
18: Ja Rule.
14: or whoever, right?
4: Kashmir is my favorite Led Zeppelin song.
18: Yeah.
14: I think it's a great, great rocker.
16: You got a lot of good ones to choose from.
14: But my top two, I'm talking rock song, and I think 70s is when rock matured. And I don't think we've ever quite gotten back to that. I mean, we had some flashes in the 80s, but I mean, you're talking about rock. So my top two. Saturday Night's All Right for Fighting, Elton John.
18: Okay.
14: Live and Let Die, Paul McCartney and Wings.
16: Those two songs, I believe,
14: are some of the building blocks for what rock went to in the late 70s and into the
16: 80s. Yeah. Yeah. That's my list. No judgment. It's a good list.
14: Yeah, thank you.
18: That's a good list. Didn't pick Walk This Way by Aerosmith.
14: No. I don't have any Aerosmith.
18: That'd make my top five list.
14: And this is just my top five. Yeah. I mean,
16: there's a lot of great ones.
4: There's just so much to choose from.
16: It's really hard to narrow it down to five.
4: Yes, I agree.
14: It really is. But Entertainment Weekly, though, was all over the place.
16: They were awful.
4: Were they specifically?
16: I feel like writing a strongly worded letter, they were so bad.
4: Were they asking for specific years or just all
14: no,
4: time?
14: No. It's just.
16: They didn't even get the genre right.
14: The category is Entertainment Weekly's 25 greatest rock songs of all time, and that was it.
4: Oh, no. That list. I agree with Candy.
16: Someone should be fired.
4: Oh, yeah. I agree.
16: Oh, my God. It's an egregious list.
18: Ronnie and the Ronettes, R&B. That's not rock.
14: Exactly.
16: But not even
18: close. A great song, but.
14: It's 60s R&B. You're right.
16: It's like putting New Kids on there.
14: Mm-hmm.
4: That's not rock.
16: It's not rock.
14: I don't know. Hanging Tough? I mean, geez.
4: I mean, if they wanted to go back, there's not one Elvis song even if you want to go rock.
14: Well, and that's the thing.
16: And he's
14: supposedly the
16: king of rock and roll.
14: All right.
4: Yeah.
14: Okay. That's rock and roll.
16: Which is
14: that rock? That's like rockabilly. That's early rock and roll stuff. Do you put that on this list?
4: Well, that's what I'm saying. It's so random.
14: Here's one of them. At 21, they had Tutti Frutti, Little Richard.
4: That's from
14: 1955.
4: Yeah. That's a great song, but I would not consider that a rock song.
14: Exactly.
16: Yeah. Rock's evolved so much that it's really a whole different genre now than it was then.
18: It was so influential for rockers. So it's kind of the roots of rock.
14: But that should be its own list.
16: Yeah. Right.
14: Yeah. Early rock and roll, the rockabilly stuff from Elvis and Carl Perkins and
16: Young
14: and that
16: rock.
14: Sort of thing.
18: Yes. Bill Haley and the Comets. Yeah.
14: 100%. Yeah. All right, it is 6:25 now at News Radio KQOB.
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10: All right, now we've got two accidents to report. There's one northbound on Louisiana. It's between Grand Avenue and Lomas. Right now, we are still seeing a little bit of congestion there. You also have crash cleanup southbound I-25 south of Jefferson. That has been moved to the shoulder with no delays. I'm Candy Cruz with KKOB Traffic every 10 minutes on the 7s. If you see an accident, call the Traffic Tracker Hotline, 505-767-9167. I'm Candy Cruz from the 96.3 News Radio KKOB Traffic Center.
11: Impact heat continues with temperatures above 100 degrees. We have a heat advisory until 8 p.m. Albuquerque gets to 101, 93 for Santa Fe. There is a shower chance tonight, then we clear out. 70 for Albuquerque, 64 for Santa Fe. I'm meteorologist Olga Breeze for KOAT7.
14: Right now in Albuquerque, 75 degrees at 96.3 News Radio, KKOB. News is next.
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4: 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From your New Mexico Honda Dealers News Desk, I'm Sultan Chani Salcedo, 96.3 News Radio, KKOB. Right now in Albuquerque, 69 degrees here in the downtown area, looking for a high of 101. Santa Fe right now, 64, and a high today up in the capital city of 92. Well, we are going to be having triple-digit temperatures throughout the metro area. That's going to be going all the way down the middle Rio Grande Valley through Los Lunas, Belen, and Socorro. And the heat advisory is also going to be in effect in northern New Mexico, particularly in the Farmington area. Albuquerque has several places where people can go for free to get out of the heat. The community and recreation centers are open, as well as the libraries. Pools and splash pads are also open for a slight fee. Meanwhile, here in Albuquerque, customers for PNM in the far Northeast Heights are being asked to conserve energy during the high usage time of the day, which is between 4 and 9 p.m. The area of town includes a stretch of Paseo from Louisiana to the foothills and tramway south to Spain. The peak times to conserve energy, as I said, is 4 to 9. PNM is recommending setting air conditioning thermostats to a few degrees higher, delaying the use of major appliances and turning off unnecessary lights during peak hours. PNM says the request is tied to longstanding capacity issues, and they've been unable to get approval to build a new substation in the area. The Federal Emergency Management Agency has provided more than $3.51 billion to individuals and families who were affected by the Hermit's Peak and Calf Canyon fire and flooding. According to FEMA, they've responded to more than 24,502 claims. The incident happened back in April of 2022. The Hermit's Peak and Calf fire was the largest and most destructive wildfire in the history of New Mexico. The Calf Canyon fire was sparked by a dormant pile burn that reignited underground. Both fires merged on April 22nd of 2022. More than 900 structures were destroyed, including more than 400 homes. 341,000 acres burned through San Miguel, Taos, Mora, and Colfax counties. Fortunately, no deaths were reported. KKOB News Time 6:33. Two Albuquerque elected officials say someone used their identities to support a controversial data center proposal down in southern New Mexico. KKOB's Natasha Leyva has more.
0: State Representative Christina Pajaron and City Councilor Tammy Feeblecorn say public comments submitted in favor of Project Jupiter were filed using their names without their permission. Project Jupiter, a proposed data center in Dunnianna County, has generated debate over potential environmental impacts. State officials say similar complaints have surfaced from other New Mexicans, and the matter has been referred for further review. The New Mexico Environment Department says it is investigating the allegations. Natasha Leyva, News Radio, KKOB.
4: KKOB News Time, 6:34. A 22-year-old Albuquerque man is facing multiple felony charges up in Santa Fe after they say he burglarized one game video store before attempting to break into another. The Santa Fe Police Department reports that around 3:40 a.m. on Monday, they responded to an alarm at the 8-bit retro video games on Surreal's Road. While officers were on the way, dispatchers learned the store owner had arrived within minutes of the alarm and confronted an intruder inside the business. The owner reportedly struggled with the suspect before the man fled in a vehicle. The owner suffered minor injuries and was treated at the scene by Santa Fe Fire Department paramedics. Less than an hour later, another business apparently was affected. This is a GameStop at College Plaza. When police arrived at the scene, body camera video shows the car ramming into a brick pillar outside of the store. An officer approached the car and was able to arrest Nathaniel Carter. He is now facing several charges, including aggravated burglary, battery, criminal damage to property. He was now booked in the Santa Fe County Detention Center. And stay tuned for more news coming up in about 30 minutes. 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Right now in Los Lunas, Anne Boleyn, 75 degrees, 73 in Rio Rancho, 64 up in Santa Fe. And right now at the Sunport, it's 76 degrees. At 6:35, you're up to date. I'm Sultan Chani Salcedo, 96.3 News Radio, KKOB.
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14: 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I think every state has their version of Bigfoot.
16: Yeah.
14: Because here in New Mexico, I mean, people have told me about, you know, sightings up in the Sandia Mountains.
16: Really?
14: Yes. Yeah, that's happened before. But
16: that's one of the ones we don't hear about a lot here. Like,
14: Bigfoot?
16: Yeah. I feel like we hear more about
18: Chupacabra
16: and La Llorona.
14: Yes.
4: I think we have.
16: But like in Alaska, everybody's got like multiple stories.
4: Mm-hmm. I think Bigfoot in the Sandia, I think we have a pretty good idea how that comes about.
14: How's that?
16: Bear mated with
14: bear.
4: No. People smoking something or drinking something.
16: Oh, I was way off.
4: Yeah. Oh, I saw Bigfoot.
16: Like, if you hear, because I've been following like lots of creepy crypto stuff lately.
14: Okay.
16: But there's like when you see the Alaska stuff, they've got, I mean, really legit sightings over. Mm-hmm. Generation, so I feel like there was like a race of old giants that, you know, have kind of, that's where all this is stemming from.
4: Ooh, I like that.
14: My theory on Bigfoot is this, especially in the Pacific Northwest.
4: Mm-hmm.
14: Back in the day, there wasn't a whole lot of regulations on animals. Like, you could just get whatever you wanted. You know, you wanted a lion, you can get a lion. And I think what happened was somebody got a baby gorilla, and it got too big. And I think they just set it free. And it probably lived for a while, and I bet somebody was seeing a gorilla out there.
16: You should watch the Portlock stuff. That's cute. Well, watch the Portlock stuff, because there's stories of legit Bigfoots like ripping people's bodies up and throwing them in this swamp, and like a whole town had to move because of them. Like, there's a booming town where like everybody was scared off by this, and like they have communication things where they have tree knocks and they respond and certain whoops that they respond to. And they even had like some guys go out there with thermal imaging to try and like resettle the place, and you could see a Bigfoot in the thermal energy running down the running down the mountain. Like, there's there's a lot of really legit stuff.
14: Well, the news on this is there's a guy named Snake the Bigfoot Hunter. Does he show up on those shows and stuff? Probably.
16: I don't watch the ones with the hunters because they never find anything.
14: Oh, no.
16: It's like snipe hunting.
14: Yes.
16: You just hear a bunch of noises and the camera goes all crazy. And then you never really see anything. It's super stupid.
14: So he says he finally has DNA evidence that Sasquatch is real.
16: Nice.
4: Okay.
16: That's right, baby.
14: His name is Charles Stewart. Back in 2024, he said that he found...
16: How'd you get the nickname Snake out of Charles? Come on.
14: Charles Stewart.
16: Snake. But I go by Snake.
14: He said he found Sasquatch's remains. So he found a dead Sasquatch.
16: One.
14: Yeah.
16: Well, let us see the whole body then.
14: Mm-hmm. Since then, he claims he went to Cornell University and got it DNA tested. And the results show it's half Neanderthal, half human.
16: That tracks.
14: Okay. However, Cornell hasn't confirmed that the DNA testing has taken place. So.
16: But maybe I feel suspect.
14: After hours.
16: I feel like it's suspect if we haven't seen the whole body. Like, if you really did find the whole body and you're not showing it to us, you're just sending off a sample. Like, you could have just stolen that from the Smithsonian.
14: Exactly. Yeah. the Smithsonian exhibit on Bigfoot.
16: Well, especially on Neanderthals. Yeah, and just, you know, exactly. What I mean. Yeah.
4: Well, especially with all the technology, just take a picture. Mm-hmm. You know?
14: That's why, you know, I mean, everybody's had a camera on them for 20 years now.
16: Right.
14: Still no photographic evidence of said Bigfoot.
4: Yeah.
14: But maybe we had a dead Bigfoot in New York. Who knows?
16: Deadfoot.
14: Deadfoot. 640 dot News Radio, KQOB.
16: Well, we got a crash northbound Louisiana between Grand Avenue and Lomas. Just a tiny bit of congestion there. You've also got crash cleanup southbound I-25 south of Jefferson. That's been moved to the shoulder. It's not causing any delays. I'm Candy Cruz with KKOB Traffic every 10 minutes on the 7s. If you see an accident, call the Traffic Tracker Hotline, 505-767-9167. I'm Candy Cruz from the 96.3 News Radio KKOB Traffic Center.
2: Impact Heat continues with temperatures above 100 degrees. We have a heat advisory until 8 p.m. Albuquerque gets to 101, 93 for Santa Fe. There is a shower chance tonight, then we clear out. 70 for Albuquerque, 64 for Santa Fe. I'm meteorologist Olga Breeze for KOAT7.
14: Right now in Albuquerque, 75 degrees at News Radio KQOB.
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16: Ooh.
14: You can have tickets to see Billy Idol on September 27th or Toto, Christopher Cross, and The Romantics. That's August 10th.
18: Do we have an opener for Billy Idol? That might make the difference for
14: No, me. There's no opener. Billy Idol doesn't need an opener. He goes out there. And he
16: it's
14: just
16: Idol
14: kills
16: alone.
18: He could have Adam Sandler, you know, Phil, as the opener.
14: He was so funny in The Wedding Singer.
18: Oh, yeah.
14: I'm surprised that Billy Idol didn't get more acting work because he was just terrific in that.
16: Yeah, he's like the other Bowie.
14: 80, yes.
18: Oh, Billy Idol remake of The Man Who Fell to Earth. There we go.
14: All right, so we got
16: more Labyrinth.
14: We got that going. I got this on a text line from Steve. Screw Bigfoot, BV. We have the Helical.
16: That's right.
14: I'm back into the Helical stuff because Ghost of Helicals. They're going to be haunting people in the federal government because they can. They're allowing them to shoot the cows that are roaming free in the Gila National Forest from airplane or from helicopters.
16: That ticks me off so much.
18: Now, I thought the government said they're not going to do it anymore.
14: No. The latest thing was that they can, but they're not going to say anything about it. See, this is where...
16: We're still going to do it, everybody. Yeah. We're just not going to tell you about it.
14: The Gila cow movement from a few years ago, they let us know. They said, hey, we're going to be doing this operation. And I learned about it, and that's when we started talking about it a lot and stuff. But now we're not going to know about it until the operation is over. They'll have to file some report, you know, saying we killed 9 cows or whatever. So,
16: That sounds shady and shifty.
14: It is. Well, that's the U.S. government.
16: This is so stupid. This infuriates me. This whole situation just really ticks me off.
14: No, New Mexico made it actually pretty good in a survey. And it was about tipping, which shocked me.
16: That is
18: Wait, cow
16: insane.
18: Tipping or tipping your wages?
16: That's a very
14: regular
16: fast
14: tipping.
16: Change.
14: Oh, okay. Nice though.
16: I know, we sound like jerks. I don't really know I believe this.
14: That's what the data from Food and Wine looked at states that tip the best and worst. And New Mexico is kind of right in the middle. So,
16: well, look at you.
18: There is that average.
14: Yeah. So Delaware, they were the top state.
16: That sounds about right.
14: West Virginia. Interesting. West Virginia. And New Hampshire. That was the top three.
16: Huh. See, New England doesn't surprise me at all. They're a very polite people.
14: Yes.
16: And very, I don't know, timid's not the right word, but...
14: West Virginia surprises me, though.
16: Yeah, that
14: like there'd
16: seems...
14: be a lot of dying and dashes. Seven.
16: Right?
14: let's see here. And, I mean, do you really tip at a Waffle House? Because I think that's all they have. Right?
18: Yes, because those rich coal miners, you know that the waitresses are depending on those tips.
14: When you go to a nice sit-down restaurant, like a Waffle House.
18: They got to take care of their baby mamas there, man.
14: That's right.
16: And you got a tip because you and your children have made all that mess.
14: Correct.
16: Gotten that fight with your ex-wife.
6: Well, you need to tip them just because they're working at Waffle House.
14: Yes, they deserve hazard pay.
16: They really should.
14: The three states that tip the worst, California.
16: Really?
14: Washington and Nevada. I wouldn't have thought Nevada just because of all the tourists, you know?
16: Yeah, all the drunk Vegas people, they usually tip really well.
14: Mm-hmm. But it might be because of the high prices.
16: Right.
14: Oh, yeah. Higher prices in those states, so maybe they don't tip. They can't tip as much.
16: Well, California, too, because they add all those stupid, you know, kitchen fees. 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I wouldn't want to, you know.
14: Here's the hallway fee. Right. To walk it through. Plate fees.
16: Fee for using all your pronouns.
14: My spatula fee.
6: Napkin fee.
14: Napkin fees. Oh, yeah. Napkin ring fees.
6: Oh, jeez.
14: It's 649 News Radio KQOB.
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16: So we're down to just one accident, and this crash is in the clearing stage. Northbound Louisiana between Grand Avenue and Lomas. Still seeing a tiny bit of congestion there, but really nothing to worry about. I'm Candy Cruz with KKOB Traffic every 10 minutes on the 7s. If you see an accident, call the Traffic Tracker Hotline, 505-767-9167. I'm Candy Cruz from the 96.3 News Radio KKOB Traffic Center.
2: Impact heat continues with temperatures above 100 degrees. We have a heat advisory until 8 p.m. Albuquerque gets to 101, 93 for Santa Fe. There is a shower chance tonight, then we clear out. 70 for Albuquerque, 64 for Santa Fe. I'm meteorologist Olga Breeze for KOAT7.
14: Right now in Albuquerque, it is 75 degrees at News Radio KKOB. 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We're talking a little Bigfoot talk on this Friday.
16: Or Yeti.
14: Yeti.
16: The hairy man is what they call it, too.
14: The hairy man.
16: I feel like there's some different, lines.
14: Oh, yeah.
16: Because that does track the prehistoric
14: hairy man
16: thing tracks.
14: Harryman?
16: Harryman.
14: Harryman.
16: Harryman. That's what the British call it. It's the British Bigfoot. Harryman.
14: He wears like a top hat.
16: He's from Gloucestershire shop.
18: The abominable snowman?
14: Oh. That's a form of Yeti.
18: Abdominal snowman.
14: The abdominal?
16: Yeah, there's that one in Russia that killed all those kids who were hiking.
14: Oh.
18: That wasn't the bear.
16: The Detlef Pass one.
14: Okay. I got this on a text line for Candy. Cryptoids have been hunted to near extinction. The last Bigfoot lives in Taharis.
16: Why Taharis?
14: The last Bigfoot.
18: There are no trees to hide. I think we know if there was one in Taharis.
14: I had some ominous music for this. Wait a minute. What again? No, I don't think that's ominous.
16: Oh, gosh.
14: That's not ominous.
16: That's a whole different mind picture.
14: Hairy man, huh?
16: Yeah, look at the hairy man of Chatham. Port Chatham, hairy man. Look at that. And then, Port Locke is the other one. That's that are right next to each other. It's like a family of them there that eat people.
14: Oh, goodness.
16: It's legit. Like, there's actual articles about people's, body parts being found and stuff. Super creepy and awesome.
14: All right. Let me finish this text here.
16: Okay, sorry.
14: Cryptoids. I'm so excited. I know you are. Cryptoids have been hunted to near extinction. The last Bigfoot lives in Taharis and was employed by Sandia Labs until about 4 years ago.
16: What?
14: The church has helped cover it up because Jesus is Bigfoot's daughter.
18: Oh,
16: please. Settle down, Taharis.
14: Thank you for that one.
16: Do not smoke first thing in the morning.
10: I'll refer back to my initial comment about the Sandia Mountain.
14: Okay. I just like the image of Bigfoot, commuting to the lab every day from Taharis.
18: Getting on base.
14: Yeah. He has his badge and everything.
16: Lanyard.
18: Wait a second. Is that your picture or is that your brother, Fred?
10: Well, that's like the Geico commercial with the Neanderthal guy on the Geico commercial.
14: Yeah. It's,
10: there you go.
14: It's Harry. That's his name, is Harry Man.
10: That's who they're talking about.
18: Man.
14: Oh, goodness. Wow. All right. So I'm just sad that he's unemployed. No longer works.
18: Or is he? He's retired.
14: Did he retire, or was he? Government layoffs.
16: Got fired for not wearing a mask during COVID.
14: He refused to take the shot.
10: Part of Elon Musk's crew, and they just eliminated all these.
14: Positions. He got Doge.
10: He got Doge. There you go.
14: All right, 6:54 at News Radio KKOB.
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7: All right, now we're down to just that one crash. It is crash cleanup at northbound Louisiana. Between Grand Avenue and Lomas, just congestion there. Hopefully we'll get that cleared up soon. I'm Candy Cruz with KKOB Traffic, every 10 minutes on the 7s. If you see an accident, call the Traffic Tracker Hotline, 505-767-9167. I'm Candy Cruz from the 96.3 News Radio KKOB Traffic Center.
8: Impact heat continues with temperatures above 100 degrees. We have a heat advisory until 8 p.m. Albuquerque gets to 101, 93 for Santa Fe. There is a shower chance tonight, then we clear out. 70 for Albuquerque, 64 for Santa Fe. I'm meteorologist Olga Breeze for KOAT 7.
9: Right now in Albuquerque, it's 75 degrees. In Santa Fe, it's 61 this morning here on News Radio KKOB. Big story coming out of Rio Rancho we'll talk about. And it involves a dad making a couple of teenagers fight at gunpoint. Okay, so we'll talk about that coming up this morning here on News Radio KQOB. Also, Billy Idol tickets for you. It's winner's choice. You can pick Billy Idol tickets or Toto. And we'll have that for you coming up next hour. News is next on News Radio KQOB.
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11: From ABC News, I'm Sherry Preston. As we head into the weekend, a warning about a parasitic infection that is making life miserable for people in at least 18 states. ABC's Jim Ryan has more on its spread.
12: The CDC is trying to trace the source of the cyclosporiasis that has sickened over 1,000 people in Michigan alone, but with cases reported in 17 more states. The best way to avoid the fatigue, stomach cramps, and severe diarrhea that comes with cyclosporiasis is to thoroughly wash your hands before preparing food and to thoroughly wash the fresh produce you're preparing.
11: Taco Bell pulling tomatoes, lettuce, cilantro, and raw onions from its menu in hard-hit Michigan. Severe flooding in central Missouri. Reynolds and Iron counties fielding reports of multiple campsites with campers in trees unable to get down. Swift water teams from around the state are helping out. Extreme heat warnings for much of the country over the weekend. And in Spain, the heat wave triggering wildfires that have so far claimed a dozen lives. The ICE agents involved in a deadly shooting this week in Houston were not wearing body cameras, but they say 52-year-old Lorenzo Salgado Araujo was using his vehicle as a weapon.
13: The Washington Post now reporting migrants who were in the car with Salgado Araujo through statements given to their lawyer dispute key parts of ICE's narrative. One writing, it is impossible for them to say that they were going to get run over. There were no officers in front of or behind the vehicle. They were on the sides.
11: ABC's Jay O'Brien. DHS officials say Salgado was pulled.

0: over because he resembled the target of another investigation. Following final funeral services for former Ayatollah Ali Khamenei in Iran, there have been no new U.S. attacks. However, says ABC's Martha Raddatz,
1: Iran is still bracing for additional strikes from the U.S. after Iran launched missiles and drones at U.S. military facilities in Bahrain, Kuwait, and Jordan. All of those missiles were intercepted.
0: ABC's Martha Raddatz, you're listening to ABC News.
2: Good morning, New Mexico. 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From your New Mexico Honda Dealers News Desk, I'm Sultan Chani Salcedo, 96.3 News Radio, KKOB. Right now in Albuquerque, 75 degrees at the Sunport, looking for a high today of 101. Santa Fe, 64, looking for a high today of 92. A heat advisory in effect for portions of northwest and central New Mexico, including the Middle Rio Grande Valley, Albuquerque, Los Lunas, Belen, Socorro, and Farmington. Albuquerque has several places where people can go for free to get out of the heat. Community and recreation centers are open, as well as libraries. Pools and splash pads are also open for a slight fee. The triple-digit temperatures are expected to continue for the next few days, and it's now prompting a warning from state health officials. More from KKOB's Natasha Leyva.
3: The New Mexico Department of Health reports 453 heat-related emergency visits have already been recorded this year. Officials say prolonged exposure to extreme heat can lead to serious health problems, particularly for children, seniors, and people who work outdoors. Symptoms can include nausea, dizziness, muscle cramps, rapid pulse, and fatigue. Last year, New Mexico recorded more than 760 heat-related emergency department visits during the summer months. Natasha Leyva, News Radio, KKOB.
2: 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Well, a Rio Rancho man is accused of causing over $10,000 worth of damage to several license plate reader cameras throughout the city. Four of the cameras were either removed or damaged. 44-year-old Javon Martinez is charged with several counts, including larceny, criminal damage to property, and tampering with evidence. He's expected back in court on July the 13th. Officers identified Martinez as a suspect during a traffic stop and saw his truck match the vehicle of interest. During a search of his vehicle and phone, officers found videos of flock camera equipment. One of the removed cameras had a handwritten note that stated, "You're welcome from the Republic of New Mexico." Flock cameras track and categorize a vehicle's characteristics, such as the make, model, license plate, and stickers that can help identify a vehicle. The Epstein Truth Commission investigating Jeffrey Epstein has issued 20 subpoenas to local, state, and federal agencies, with all local and state agencies responding either with documents or requests for extensions. But federal agencies have yet to reply. State Rep. Andrea Romero, the commission chair, said the FAA was subpoenaed for information related to flights connected to Epstein. The U.S. Attorney's Office for the Southern District of New York has also not responded to a subpoena. Earlier this year, former New Mexico Attorney General Hector Valderas told our news partners at KOAT that in 2019 he was instructed by that office to stand down on an Epstein investigation. Well, the forecast for today looks, as I said, to be continued hot, with a high of 101 expected here in the Albuquerque area. The high up in Santa Fe, 92. Right now in Belen, it's 75 degrees, 73 in Rio Rancho, 64 up in Santa Fe. 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I'm Sultan Chani Salcedo, 96.3 News Radio, KKOB.
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8: 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You know, kids get in fights all the time, but it's rare that the dad's holding a gun while the kids are fighting. So we'll discuss that coming up. Right now, let's get a check on traffic with Candy Cruz. What's up, Candy?
9: Right now, not a whole lot. It looks like all of our earlier crashes have now been completely cleared. We have a few little slow spots. North and southbound Coors busy at Central. Eastbound I-40 with a tiny bit of congestion at the interchange, and southbound Coors at Paseo. I'm Candy Cruz with KKOB Traffic every 10 minutes on the 7s. If you see an accident, call the Traffic Tracker Hotline, 505-767-9167. I'm Candy Cruz from the 96.3 News Radio KKOB Traffic Center.
10: Impact heat continues with temperatures above 100 degrees. We have a heat advisory until 8 p.m. Albuquerque gets to 101, 93 for Santa Fe. There is a shower chance tonight, then we clear out. 70 for Albuquerque, 64 for Santa Fe. I'm meteorologist Olga Breeze for KOAT7.
8: Right now in Albuquerque, it's 75 degrees. 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
8: Good morning, 7:08 at News Radio KKOB. Brandon Vogt in for Bob Clark. He's back on Monday. Jerry Wright producing. DC's back on Monday as well. Zoltan in the newsroom. We got Candy on traffic here on News Radio KKOB. We got Billy Idol tickets or Toto, winner's choice, this hour. Also coming up this morning, Chris Morgan. He's from East Mountain Rodeo. They're having a big event coming up July 17th and 18th. So he's going to tell us about that. And also Steve Pierce. And I mentioned this, maybe it was yesterday. So Steve Pierce, and anybody that listens to BV today knows that I have been rather hard on Steve Pierce recently. Not recently, over the last few years.
9: Screwing up my chances to get some free land, but...
8: You can disassociate yourself from me. Many people do.
9: Just till I get the land.
8: But and Steve Pierce, of course, was a great congressman here in the state of New Mexico for many years, and then decided to run for governor, got beat by MLG in 2018, and then he became chairman of the Republican Party for 6 years. And in that time period, no... Republican was able to win a statewide office, and that drought is continues to this day. So I have had a lot of problems, not with his political career, but his post-political career and what happened under his watch with the Republican Party in the state of New Mexico.
9: Gotcha.
8: So he wanted to come in. Now he is the director of BLM, Bureau of Land Management, Washington. He's back here. And believe me, I've got a ton of respect for him. You know, he was a veteran. Like I said, he was a wonderful congressman.
9: Yeah.
8: But the things that happened on his watch with the Republican Party here in the state of New Mexico were abysmal. And that continues to this day. So he wanted to come on. He reached out. And then they thought that Bob was going to be here. They didn't know Bob was on vacation. And then they found out it was me, and they were like, oops.
9: Damn, the timing.
15: No take backs.
8: No take backs. But I did And he's a great guy. Believe me, he's a great guy.
9: He really
8: guy.
9: Is. He's very
8: yes.
9: nice.
8: But I told him, I said, I want to talk about some other stuff, too. We'll talk about BLM and what's going on at Interior and stuff. But I want to talk about some other stuff. And then he threw out the Hatch Act, which is, he said, I can't talk about that sort of thing because of the Hatch Act. The Hatch Act is this piece of legislation that prohibits government workers, people that work, in the cabinet and that sort of thing from talking about politics directly. Okay. Even though that happens every day of the week and no one has ever been convicted in the Hatch Act, that's kind of his, well, I can't say anything. It's a Hatch Act. He wasn't going to come in. I think now he's just going to call in for a few minutes at 9 o'clock and we'll talk about BLM. But, I want to tell him in communications I'm having with him and his people, like, I do want to talk about some of this other stuff and find a way where we can talk about this stuff. Because, so Steve Pearce was always came on KKOB, and I had him on many times over the years when he was congressman. And then even when he was chairman of the GOP, and that stopped for me about 2000, it was 23. Because after Mark Ronchetti left or lost to MLG in the second term, and then he came back, I had him on a couple months later, like in February or something.
9: Mm-hmm.
8: And I asked him some very, very hard questions about what's happening. And I haven't heard from him since.
9: But I mean, that's our job, right?
8: But that's, yes. And there's a lot of people that are upset. There's a lot of conservatives in this state that are upset about what has happened to the Republican Party. And it was on his watch that it happened, for good or bad. So that's why I wanted to talk to him about this. And I know he's been on with Bob. He definitely wants to talk about his book that he's out there selling. And he was doing that before he was BLM. But I just don't want to confuse people. I did ask if we could talk about that sort of thing. He said no. He claims the Hatch Act, and I get it. So he's going to come on, and we'll talk about BLM and Interior and that sort of thing. But I do think at some point, maybe, well, he's only going to be at BLM for 2 more years. So, because
9: right.
8: Those are presidential appointments. So he'll be out in 2028. And then, maybe in 2 years we can have a conversation about what's happened with the Republican
9: Party. Send your questions in now.
8: Yes.
9: We'll hold them for 2 years.
8: Exactly. All right. So this is coming out of Rio Rancho. This is pretty bizarre. Rio Rancho police have charged a man with child abuse after they say he held 4 teens, including his son, at gunpoint and then forced them to fight, which is a little weird. Here's some of the story from KOB.
13: I came to my house. This is wild, man. My adrenaline is loving it. You came to my house to jump my son? Fight him, bro.
14: I never wanted to jump.
13: No, fight him. Fight
14: them,
13: don't run.
14: Oh,
15: basically,
14: God.
15: They were friends. They had a little bit of fallout. They started, talking. One kid started talking to the other kids, in a derogatory manner.
16: These parents say that fallout led to this.
13: Don't run. Don't run.
16: And they say we're not seeing all of it. Rio Rancho police say they arrested David Hill for holding the kids against their will while holding a firearm and making them fight.
13: Yes, I did have a firearm as a legal firearm owner. Did I point it at them? Never. Not once. Of course.
16: Hill told police he brought out the firearm because he felt his son was being threatened.
13: I think a lot of this is overkill. I understand that I had a firearm out. Again, my child was sent threats with a firearm on the phone.
16: But their parents don't agree with the actions he took.
15: The individual could have called law enforcement and told them kids were here to fight. In the event, he just took this into his own hands and held their kids hostage.
16: In the teen's recording, you can hear Hill telling them to call their parents.
13: Can you call your parents?
17: My mom already knows it.
13: So call her, tell her, come
16: in. One of the teens did, and his mom came shortly after. But when she tried picking them up, they claim he wouldn't let all the teens leave unless their parents picked them up.
18: Call her. I do not care. Call your mom.
17: She's not.
18: Call her work number. Call your mom. I do not care.
17: She's not gonna.
18: We're actually about to get shocked. Call your mom.
16: The parents are hoping to get some form of justice.
13: Yep, slam them. Get it over with. Yep. Yep. Oh, yeah. This is great. There it is. Choke him out.
9: Wow.
13: He came to your house. Choke him.
9: What a horrible
13: punch him
9: parent.
13: In his face there. Get it over with.
15: We don't do that here in this community. It's a very safe community. You know, people come here to get away from that kind of stuff and to have that peace of mind. And with him out.
8: I like how the
9: yeah,
8: guys.
9: This is
8: like,
9: a Southeast story.
8: He's like, hey, this is Rio Rancho. We don't do that sort of thing here.
9: Go back to the war zone.
8: Sir, you lost.
9: It's completely acceptable there. Which is kind of true.
8: Okay.
9: But
8: I got a lot of questions yikes. About this. So you had. Four, and teens get into it, teens fight, that sort of thing. So I guess a couple of them showed up at this kid's house wanting to fight. And then the
9: they
8: fact
9: didn't
8: that,
9: sound like they wanted to fight on the audio. They were like,
8: four friends,
9: they sounded
8: well,
9: reluctant to me.
8: At that point, but I think beforehand, they were going to fight because there was some sort of fallout between them.
9: Right, and then dad comes out with a gun.
8: Yes, okay, if dad comes out with a gun, everybody should scatter.
9: That changes right? the mood.
8: Yes.
9: It'll affect the atmosphere just a little bit.
8: Yeah.
9: Oh, my God.
8: And if you were going to go over and fight, and it happens, if you were going to go over there and fight, whenever there's adults around, again, change plans.
9: Right.
8: You know, there's adults here. Probably not going to do it. But, I mean, I guess this guy's, like, doing his own fight club there in Rio Rancho. He's going to hold these teens hostage and make them fight.
9: That is crazy.
8: I know.
9: Crazy.
8: And this guy, I mean, obviously.
9: I'm all for kids fighting instead of shooting, but.
8: Oh, yes.
2: Yeah.
8: Fighting over shooting. And you may have had a teacher like this, that if there was like a couple of kids that were fighting or wanting to fight, they would take them to a, you can't do this anymore, but, you know, years ago.
9: In the good old days.
8: In the good old days. or I'll tell you this, and here, I bet this happened a lot in Albuquerque because we had a lot of the high schools. They did boxing. There was boxing ring. Like Albuquerque High in particular was, I mean, we had like state champions.
9: Yeah.
8: Like it was a sanctioned
9: legit.
8: Thing. I mean, there were some teachers that would just give kids a pair of boxing gloves and tell them to go at it in a gym or something. Right.
9: And that I'm okay with.
8: And, you obviously can't do that anymore. My gosh. But back in the day, that was a thing. And I think maybe, that's the spirit of what this guy was doing. Of course, he went way over the top.
9: Yeah, with the gun and encouraging choking out.
8: Yeah, with a gun and everything. Just way too much. Way too much for this guy. But he's been charged making teens fight while holding a gun. So that's what he has to contend with.
9: Delinquency of a minor.
8: Yeah, he was released. And he'll be in court in September on this.
9: That's craziness.
8: Yeah, pretty wild. All right, 719 at News Radio KQOB.
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9: The streets look great right now. No accidents to report. Just little slow spots. Northbound Coors is busy approaching Central. Southbound I-25 now with delays between Jefferson and Montaño and eastbound I-40 at the interchange. I'm Candy Cruz with KKOB Traffic every 10 minutes on the 7s. If you see an accident, call the Traffic Tracker Hotline, 505-767-9167. I'm Candy Cruz from the 96.3 News Radio KKOB Traffic Center.
10: Impact heat continues with temperatures above 100 degrees. We have a heat advisory until 8 p.m. Albuquerque gets to 101, 93 for Santa Fe. There is a shower chance tonight, then we clear out. 70 for Albuquerque, 64 for Santa Fe. I'm meteorologist Olga Breeze for KOAT7.
8: Right now in Albuquerque, 75 degrees, and Santa Fe, 64 at News Radio KQOB. 7:21 right now. Thanks for being with us. Friday morning. How about that?
9: Woo!
8: So we've got tickets to see Billy Idol and also Toto. So this is winner's choice. Billy Idol is September 27th, and not just Toto, but Christopher Cross and the Romantics. That's August 10th. That one's at First Financial Credit Union Amphitheater, and same with Billy Idol in September. So we're looking for caller number four right now, 505-243-3333. Caller number four is going to be winner's choice, but I'm going to ask you a series of questions. And caller four, you're going to get the tickets, all right? Relax. But we're going to have some fun here. I'm going to ask you a series of questions. And then from those questions, Candy Cruz is going to determine which one you'll take. Will you take the Billy Idol tickets or Toto? All right.
9: Oh, I pick which tickets they get?
8: No, you're going to guess which tickets they choose.
9: Oh, okay.
8: All right. Yeah. We should do it like that. We had
9: more. So I get all the blame.
8: Yeah. So Candy.
9: That's right. Everyone hates me anyway.
8: Okay. There we go. Well, hello. You're caller number four. You're live on News Radio KKOB. You're live on the radio. Hello.
20: Oh, hello.
8: Hi. What's your name, sir? Bradley.
20: My name is William Riley, and I'm headed to work. I've been calling all week, and man, what a lucky Friday.
8: Okay.
9: Congratulations to you,
8: sir. All right, don't tell us which preference you have. William, right?
20: Yes, William.
8: Okay, all right, so I'm going to ask you some questions here. Be as honest as you can. What year did you graduate high school?
20: 1990.
8: Okay. Have you ever traveled to England? Ever traveled to England? Jolly old England.
20: No, I never have.
8: No, okay. Boy, it took
9: you
8: a long time.
9: Had to think about
8: time.
9: That a really long time.
8: Well, let's see here. I've been to Scotland. I've been
9: Is that
8: to
9: in England? You didn't all say of the Great UK? Britain. Does Wales yeah. count?
8: Yeah, he didn't say United Kingdom. So that's great. William, have you ever been to Kansas? Kansas?
20: No.
8: No, okay. No England or Kansas.
9: The other England.
8: The other England. America's England.
9: No, that's Connecticut.
20: I heard about that England, yes. I read up on that.
8: Okay. Have you ever been in a sailboat?
20: Sailboat. No, yeah. Not a sailboat.
8: No. Have you ever been married?
20: I have.
8: Oh, married? So he's had a wedding. He has been married, so that's...
20: That's as rocky as a sailboat, I would say.
8: I didn't ask you if you were still married. I said if you were married. All right, so William...
9: How close have you come to drowning?
8: Yes. Have you ever been in the water, drowned or anything?
20: They didn't. When I got married, they didn't give me a life preserver.
8: All right, so, Will, you've been a good sport here. So we got... Billy Idol Toto tickets. Don't tell us yet. So, Candy, here's what we know about William. He graduated high school in 1990. Never been to England, you know, with Billy Idol. That's where he's from. He's never been to Kansas. Toto, Kansas. Get it?
9: Right.
20: Oh, yeah.
8: Sailboat, you know, sailing, Christopher Cross.
20: Yeah.
8: He has been married, so he has had a white wedding. I don't know if it was a white wedding. He had a wedding. All right, so... With those, with the information we know about William, Candy, which one do you think he will choose?
9: I'm going to go with Billy Idol tickets.
8: Billy Idol.
9: That's
8: William.
9: My guess.
8: What is it? Billy Idol or Toto?
20: She is correct. Billy.
8: Woo! How about that? All right. Congratulations, William. I'm glad since you've been trying this week that you got in and you won. So you'll be seeing Billy Idol September 27th, First Financial Credit Union Amphitheater. Jerry will get all your information. But that means we still have Toto tickets, so we'll be giving those away coming up later this morning here on News Radio KQOB. Right now, it is 7:25.
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9: Oh, right now the streets look pretty clear for the most part. We're not seeing any major delays or crashes to report. You do have that slowdown on southbound I-25 just south of Jefferson. Also southbound Coors with a slowdown at Paseo and eastbound Rio Bravo at 2nd Street. I'm Candy Cruz with KKOB Traffic every 10 minutes on the 7s. If you see an accident, call the Traffic Tracker Hotline, 505-767-9167. I'm Candy Cruz from the 96.3 News Radio KKOB Traffic Center.
10: Impact heat continues with temperatures above 100 degrees. We have a heat advisory until 8 p.m. Albuquerque gets to 101, 93 for Santa Fe. There is a shower chance tonight, then we clear out. 70 for Albuquerque, 64 for Santa Fe. I'm meteorologist Olga Breeze for KOAT7.
8: Right now in Albuquerque, 75 degrees. 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
24: 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I need a check.
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2: 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Right now in Albuquerque, 75 degrees at the Sunport, 71 here in downtown. The high today, 101. Santa Fe, 64, and a high today of 92 degrees. A heat advisory is in effect for portions of northwest and central New Mexico today. This includes the Albuquerque metro area, including Bernalillo, Albuquerque, Los Lunas, and Belen, all the way down to Socorro. And up in the northern part of the state in Farmington, Albuquerque has several places people can go for free and get out of the heat. Community and recreation centers are open, as well as libraries. Pools and splash pads are open as well for a slight fee. Meanwhile, PNM customers in the Northeast Heights are going to be asked today to conserve energy during the high usage time of the day, which is between 4 and 9 o'clock p.m. The area of town includes a stretch of Paseo from Louisiana to the foothills and tramway south to Spain. The PNM is recommending setting air conditioning thermostats a few degrees higher, delaying the use of major appliances, and turning off unnecessary lights during peak hours. PNM says the request is tied to long-standing capacity issues, that they've been unable to get approval to build a new substation in the area. The state's highest court has upheld an Alamogordo man's conviction of first-degree murder and evidence tampering in the death of a police officer in 2023. The court unanimously concluded there was sufficient evidence for Dominic De La O's conviction for the fatal shooting of Alamogordo police officer Anthony Ferguson, who was chasing De La O on foot after the defendant crashed a car following a traffic stop and high-speed pursuit. The court also rejected other arguments in the appeal, including that the district court should have declared a mistrial because of certain witnesses' testimony. On appeal, De La O argued that the evidence failed to show he had the required criminal intent for willful and deliberate murder, and that his conduct instead represented second-degree murder. The court disagreed. De La O received a life sentence without possibility of parole or release. An Albuquerque man will serve more than 50 years in prison after his conviction in a years-long sexual assault of a child. Sky Balboa was found guilty of 7 counts of sexually assaulting a child under 13 years old and intimidation of a witness. Although Balboa did not live with the child, he was familiar with her family, according to court documents. He will now serve 54 years in prison. Up in Santa Fe, a man has been sentenced in the deadly domestic violence case that dates back to 2025 in the murder of his wife. KKOB's Mike Gaba has the details.
3: New Mexico State Police say Servando Castillo Luján fatally stabbed his wife, Minerva Marquez Dominguez, during an argument at a residence on Agua Fria Road in April of last year. Investigators say Luján later contacted a family member and reported that he had killed his wife. He was subsequently arrested and booked into the Santa Fe County Detention Center on a first-degree murder charge. On July 8th, Luján pled guilty to second-degree murder as part of that plea agreement. A judge sentenced him to 18 years in the New Mexico Department of Corrections, followed by 2 years of parole upon his release. Mike Gable, News Radio, KKOB.
2: KKOB News Time, 7:34. An Albuquerque fire rescue dispatcher is being recognized after helping deliver a baby over the phone during a recent 911 call. KKOB's Francino Walker has the story.
5: Officials say driver Mike Vanderwilt received a call involving a woman in active labor and provided childbirth instructions while emergency crews were on the way. A healthy baby girl was born before first responders arrived. Vanderwilt remained on the line offering post-delivery guidance until EMS personnel reached the scene. The mother and newborn were later transported safely to a hospital. AFR says the incident marks Vanderwilt's second childbirth assist during his dispatch career. Francina Walker, News Radio KKOB.
2: Well, more of the morning show with BV filling in for Clark, for Bob Clark today, the last day. Candy has traffic also coming up next. The news brought to you by your New Mexico Honda dealers. Right now in Los Alamos, it's 68 degrees, 57 in Las Vegas, 76 in Los Lunas, and here in Albuquerque, 75 at the airport and 70 downtown. At 7:35, you're up to date. I'm Sultan Chani Salcedo, 96.3 News Radio KKOB.
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8: Good morning, 7:35 at News Radio KKOB. Got some more reaction from Sasquatch on the text line from Brian here. Bigfoot likely works at Sandia because they're big into DEI.
9: Yeah, that's the biggest minority or smallest minority. It's the Bigfoots.
8: And if you don't support people with lots of hair, then you don't care. So that's right. Yeah, we learned that Bigfoot, I mean, reports are that Bigfoot lives in Taheras and had worked at Sandia Labs until a few years ago when we don't know what happened, but it does records coincide with COVID. So I don't know if it had something to do with that.
2: And then they hired him to do those Geico commercials.
8: Geico, yes.
9: Harry, good for him.
2: Yes. You can pick insurance just like a Neanderthal.
8: That's right. All right, Jerry found this. This is a Bigfoot song.
6: Oh!
9: Oh, wow. I believe
8: in this is Billy Idol, right?
9: Is it really?
8: All right.
6: Is it really Billy Idol?
12: No.
6: Oh, okay.
8: Yeah, you'll be hearing that one on September 27th.
6: I'll go to the concert just to hear this song.
12: It's the Electric Illuminati. That's the name of the band.
8: Okay. All right. That's pretty good, though. But Bigfoot, Hairy Man. What were some of the other names? Yeti, Sasquatch?
6: Yeah.
9: There's some other ones, too, yeah.
8: Names for Bigfoot.
12: Abominable Snowman.
8: Yes.
6: Whatever happened to the Loch Ness Monster?
8: I think they proved that one was a total fake.
6: Oh, okay.
9: See, I heard the opposite.
6: Really?
9: Yeah, that's that they've actually found more.
6: Yeah.
9: And they're all in the same, like, ring around the Earth, the same latitude or longitude, okay. Whichever one goes sideways,
8: yeah.
9: I guess.
8: Yeah. Bigfoot around.
9: Yeah, well, in lakes around there, they all the lakes in that one ring all have sightings of Loch Ness Monster type creatures.
8: Okay.
6: See, I still think that one is more possible than Sasquatch.
9: Mm-hmm. I think they're both real.
8: Yeah. Okay. Also, I'm seeing Grassman.
9: See, that sounds...
8: That'd be a great name for a pot store. I mean, has somebody used that yet?
9: Yes!
6: I don't know. That is a good one, though.
8: Seriously, we have 1,000 of them here in New Mexico. Does somebody...
9: I'm Grassman.
8: ...not come up with Grassman? There's one kind of...
9: It's just a high dude with a cape.
8: Yeah. I am Grassman.
6: And what's cool about the name is awesome. You could have Grassman and then Grassman 2, yeah. Grassman 3.
8: Grasswoman.
6: Grasswoman, yeah.
8: Grass girl.
6: There you go.
9: Yeah. You could have a Venom version where he's evil.
6: Evil man.
9: Evil Grassman.
6: Evil woman.
9: Bizarro Grassman.
8: Oh, Grassman.
6: Evil woman.
8: Grassman.
6: Speaking of ELO song.
8: Oh, yeah. That's right. All right, it is 7:39 now at News Radio KQOB.
9: Right now, just little slow spots, no crashes to worry about. Southbound Coors busy at Paseo, I-25 southbound from Jefferson to Montaño, and eastbound I-40 approaching the interchange. I'm Candy Cruz with KKOB Traffic every 10 minutes on the 7s. If you see an accident, call the Traffic Tracker Hotline, 505-767-9167. I'm Candy Cruz from the 96.3 News Radio KKOB Traffic Center.
13: Impact heat continues with temperatures above 100 degrees. We have a heat advisory until 8 p.m. Albuquerque gets to 101, 93 for Santa Fe. There is a shower chance tonight, then we clear out. 70 for Albuquerque, 64 for Santa Fe. I'm meteorologist Olga Breeze for KOAT7.
8: Currently in Albuquerque, it is 75 degrees at 64 in Santa Fe at News Radio KQOB.
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8: Good morning, 7:42 at News Radio KKOB. Right now, the Dow Jones Industrial Average is up 47 points. S&P 500 is up 2, and the NASDAQ is down 44 and a quarter.
14: 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And with us from Gateway is Shane Westholder. And today, you want to talk, Shane, and discuss something that sounds like good news, because it is. But it also comes with a serious financial challenge. We are living longer than ever before. Advances in medicine, nutrition, technology, and healthcare mean many Americans can expect to live well into their 80s, if not even longer. And now on the surface, while that sounds great, more time with the family, more experiences, more opportunities to enjoy retirement, it also means financially you have to plan for a longer life, and things change, right?
15: Yeah, absolutely. Good morning, Bob, and all the listeners. That's exactly right. Retirement is no longer a short chapter at the end of life. For many people, retirement may last 25, 30, or even 35 years. Think about that for a moment. You could spend nearly as much time in retirement as we spend working. And that means the old retirement model simply doesn't work anymore. There was a time when people retired at age 65, collected a pension, retired on Social Security, and maybe even lived another 10 or 15 years. But today, pensions are far less common. Healthcare costs continue to rise. Individuals are carrying much more responsibility, and funding their own retirement is becoming more and more stressful.
14: Well, that's why financial planning is no longer optional. It really is essential, isn't it?
15: Agree totally. One of the biggest risks retirees face today is something called longevity risk, the risk of outliving your money. And here's the tricky part. Nobody knows exactly how long we're going to live. You know, we may spend too much aggressively early in retirement and then struggle on later. On the other side, we might become fearful and spend nothing, and then you miss the opportunity to enjoy those years that you worked so hard for. So balancing that out, one of the central challenges that we have in modern retirement planning.
14: Now, when people think about retirement, they often focus on one number. I mean, how much money do I need? But the better question, I guess, should be, how will my money support me over time? Because retirement isn't just about savings, it's about income.
15: 100%. I agree. You need strategies that, that accounts for the inflation, the market volatility, healthcare costs, taxes, or possibly just long-term care in life or longevity of life. Inflation's a huge piece, you know, of these conversations when we have them with our clients. And a dollar today simply won't buy the same things 20 years down the road. So even moderate inflation gradually erodes purchasing power over time. So retirees not only need income, they need income that will grow. And then healthcare is another major concern. Many people underestimate their medical expenses, what that might look like in later life. So Medicare helps, but it doesn't cover everything. So again, long-term care, assisted living, prescriptions, and home care, all those expenses that we see that many retirees have to face is what we have to focus on.
14: And that's why planning ahead matters so much, doesn't it? I mean, the planning isn't just for people nearing retirement, of course. The earlier someone starts saving and investing, the more time to compound growth. It gives them an opportunity to work.
15: Absolutely. Even most contributions made consistently over decades can become very meaningful retirement assets in later life. So again, we talk about that in these formulas, right? You know, dollar cost average in, just put a little bit out of each paycheck every month. We show people using a formula that represents compound growth over long periods of time, and that compound growth can be one of the most powerful forces in personal finance. People today want retirement to be active and fulfilling. They want to travel, spend time with grandchildren, volunteer, pursue hobbies, you know, maybe even have a second career after they retire from their first one. Financial planning creates those options. And that gateway, that's what we want to do, is have people have financial options, not necessarily financial stress.
14: Okay, so uncertainty becomes easier, too, to manage when there's a plan in place. So I would say whether you're 35, 55, or already retired, the message is the same from you as always, right? Longer lives require longer financial thinking.
15: Yeah, exactly. And, you know, I often say that the goal isn't simply to retire someday. The goal is to build financial life that can support you, not just for longer lifespan, but a better quality of life. And so I say, you know, our focus is to have dignity when it matters most, help you take the if out of life so you can live and get rid of that financial stress. So start early and then stay consistent and let the money work for you.
14: Yeah, I've always liked your company slogan there. It makes a lot of sense. So how can people reach you and your team at Gateway?
15: Absolutely. 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
9: Well, we don't have any accidents to worry about right now. The streets, for the most part, look pretty clear. We do have some minor slowdowns. Southbound Coors is still busy at Paseo, southbound I-25 as well, between Osuna and Montaño, and I-40 eastbound between 4th Street and the interchange. I'm Candy Cruz with KKOB Traffic every 10 minutes on the 7s. If you see an accident, call the Traffic Tracker Hotline, 505-767-9167. I'm Candy Cruz from the 96.3 News Radio KKOB Traffic Center.
13: Impact heat continues with temperatures above 100 degrees. We have a heat advisory until 8 p.m. Albuquerque gets to 101, 93 for Santa Fe. There is a shower chance tonight, then we clear out. 70 for Albuquerque, 64 for Santa Fe. I'm meteorologist Olga Breeze for KOAT7.
8: Right now in Albuquerque, 75 degrees at News Radio KKOB. Yeah, I'm seeing grass station, grass roots, no grass man.
9: It's because it's nonsense.
8: All right, 749 at News Radio KKOB. Thanks for being with us this morning. Here's a few things that you should always wash your hands. I mean, if COVID taught us anything, and not much, but it did tell us that we should wash our hands a little more than we should, right?
9: I'm an anti-washer.
8: Okay, all right. Well,
9: I like to keep my body with a thin layer of its own original germs off the incoming germs.
12: That's yeah. Why I wipe down your desk whenever I fill in a desk.
9: As you should, because you don't have that outer layer of germs to protect you.
12: I don't.
8: Yeah, your thin layer of candy germs that fight the other germs.
12: Oh, I like fight.
9: I'm telling you, my kid never got sick in school, though. There's some legitness.
8: Yeah. Well, those of you that do wash your hands.
9: Sorry, did I do some... I take it all back.
8: You do you. You do you. If you want to reduce your chances of getting sick, this is what they say. Not from Dr. Candy, but from other people. Three things you should always wash your hands after touching. All right? There's some obvious things.
9: Uh-oh.
8: Touch screens or pen pads. Ugh. Like an ATM.
9: Yeah, those are...
8: Or now, like at restaurants, they've got the little tablet thing there that takes up valuable space on your table.
9: Right.
8: You know? That you're supposed to put your card in.
9: Why am I... Don't even get me started on those things. But
8: actually, I was like you, Candy. At first, I was like, oh, geez. But now, I mean, that way I don't have to wait. Like,
9: yeah, but then I shouldn't have to tip either. Like, as much. Like, you're not really... If a computer's doing half your job...
8: That's true. But, I mean, remember, like, before they put the thing on... And it's not every restaurant, but some of them have the thing where you put your card into, but you would have to... They would bring you the check. You would give them your card. They would pick it up. You would have to wait for them to bring it back. You know, now you just slide your card in there, and then you're pretty much done. So I think it saves some time, actually.
9: It's convenient, but what if you're not, you know, paying by card?
8: Yes. If you're not, then you just throw some cash on the table and walk out.
9: I want you to take my order so I can give you cash money. And I feel like you've earned that cash.
8: Also, doing self-checkout or punching your phone number in at the grocery store. I'm going to add to that gas pumps. That's super dirty.
9: And even just using the shopper cart.
8: Mm-hmm. Yeah, yeah.
9: I feel like the shopping cart's the filthiest thing.
8: That was also on the list. Grocery handle carts.
9: Yeah. And they give you those little wipies now, too. When you first walk in, there's, if you look, there's a little, like, bottle of... A thing of antiseptic wipes that you can use for your cart.
8: Those things are free.
9: Yeah. Sometimes I take them home.
12: That's what
9: Use them here at the station.
8: If you've been handling raw meat packages, they say the package of raw meat. I guess some of it leaks out. I don't know.
9: Yeah, that's true.
8: Yeah. Or if you've been taking care of sick people, yeah, wash your hands. And your phone. They say after you use your phone,
9: That one I do.
8: Yeah.
9: I drop it on the bathroom floor a lot, so I keep my phone pretty
8: clean. Well, you can take your phone with you everywhere, so it ends up, you know, getting a lot, very germy. All right, so those are some things. If you want to wash your hands.
9: Like a pansy.
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8: 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What's going on, Darren?
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0: go over the years as congressman. So we'll talk to Steve Pierce coming up. 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
1: Well, we really just have slow spots. We are still not seeing any crashes to report. Northbound I-25 is busy at Manal. Southbound I-25 from Osuna to Montaño. Also, I-40 eastbound with a little bit of a slowdown, mostly between 4th Street and the interchange. I'm Candy Cruz with KKOB Traffic every 10 minutes on the 7s. If you see an accident, call the Traffic Tracker Hotline, 505-767-9167. I'm Candy Cruz from the 96.3 News Radio KKOB Traffic Center.
2: Impact heat continues with temperatures above 100 degrees. We have a heat advisory until 8 p.m. Albuquerque gets to 101, 93 for Santa Fe. There is a shower chance tonight, then we clear out. 70 for Albuquerque, 64 for Santa Fe. Saturday is our third and final day of impact heat with another heat advisory from noon until 8 p.m. 99 Albuquerque, 92 Santa Fe with a storm chance. I'm meteorologist Olga Breeze for KOAT7.
0: Right now at Albuquerque, it is 76 degrees on our way to over 100 today. In Santa Fe, it is 66 at News Radio KQOB. On the text line, Bigfoot was fired from Sandia after getting caught digging food out of the trash during COVID and after the apparent Epstein suicide that ended his main project at the labs. News is next.
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7: From ABC News, I'm Sherry Preston. President Trump says this morning in posts on social media he will not sign the bipartisan housing affordability bill in protest over his voter ID law not being taken up in Congress. That bill was a rare piece of legislation. Both Republicans and Democrats strongly supported the housing bill. By not signing it, it becomes law. The president removing three remaining members of a bipartisan federal commission that tests and certifies voting machines. That move alarming Democrats, says ABC national correspondent Stephen Portnoy.
8: Stood up to help states update their voting systems after the 2000 Florida recount. The Election Assistance Commission certifies equipment and offers guidance to state officials. It's meant to be bipartisan. An aide says the president has the right to remove officials who, quote, may not be totally aligned with the important task of securing America's elections and ensuring every legal vote is counted. Top Senate Democrat Chuck Schumer calls the firings a brazen attempt to seize control of elections months before the midterms.
7: No new attacks on Iran overnight as technical talks on Iran's nuclear program continue on the ground. Flash flooding in the Midwest has led to life-threatening conditions, especially in the state of Missouri. ABC Chief Meteorologist Ginger Z has more.
9: in Iron and Reynolds County, Missouri. They've got people needing rescue at campgrounds. They've had 6 to 10 inches of rain fall in just a couple of hours. So what's happening here, we have training thunderstorms, meaning they're rolling over the exact same area over and over again. So if you've already had 6 to 10, and now you're going to try to add 3 to 5 inches, that's a big problem. Cape Girardeau, Paducah, also in those flash

0: flood warnings.
1: Extreme heat across much of the country over the weekend, including in Billings, Montana, where it's expected to be over 100 degrees. Oil prices have been yo-yoing over actions in the Middle East. Checking the markets this hour, they just opened. The Dow is up 50 points, S&P up 14. 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
2: 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Looking at a temperature right now of 75 degrees in downtown Albuquerque and at the Sunport. The high today right now expected 101. Santa Fe right now 67 degrees and looking for a high of 92 degrees for this day. 72 actually right now in Santa Fe and a high of 92. A heat advisory is in effect for portions of northwest and central New Mexico, including Albuquerque, Los Lunas, Socorro, and Farmington. Albuquerque has several places where people can go for free to get out of the heat. Those include community and recreation centers are going to be open, as well as libraries. The pools and splash pads are open as well for a slight fee. Meanwhile, PNM customers here in the Albuquerque area, especially those that live in the Northeast Heights, are asked to conserve energy during the high usage time of the day. The area of town includes a stretch of Paseo del Norte from Louisiana to the foothills and tramway south to Spain. The peak times to conserve energy is going to be between 4 and 9 p.m. today. PNM is recommending setting air conditioning thermostats a few degrees higher, delaying the use of major appliances, and turning off unnecessary lights during the peak hours. PNM says the request is tied to longstanding capacity issues and they've been unable to get approval to build a new substation in the area. An Albuquerque man is facing several charges related to burglarizing a video game store and trying to break into another one in Santa Fe. 22-year-old Nathaniel Carter was arrested when he repeatedly rammed a building where the GameStop was located at College Plaza. When police arrived, body camera video shows the car ramming into a brick pillar outside the store. An officer was able to arrest Carter without incident. Before his arrest, he was allegedly involved in the burglary of an 8-bit retro video games store on Cerrillos Road. In that incident, dispatchers learned that the store owner arrived after the alarm went off around 3:40 in the morning on Monday and confronted him inside the business. The owner of the business suffered minor injuries and received treatment on the scene. Police said the investigation remains active and anyone with information is asked to call Santa Fe police. A 33-year-old Las Cruces woman has pled guilty in federal court to sending anonymous threatening messages to coworkers through a health clinic's online scheduling program. Giovanni Celeste Ortega sent multiple harassing and threatening messages to her coworkers at Millennium Health and Wellness. The messages threatened physical harm to employees and their family members and included references to victims' children, vehicles, home addresses, and other personal information, including threats of fatal car crashes, shootings, and other acts of violence, causing substantial emotional distress to her coworkers. The communication happened in September of last year. The FBI was able to determine the messages came from an IP address at Ortega's home. She now faces up to 5 years in prison at sentencing. Coming up, more of the news for you in about 30 minutes. Right now, the morning show with Bob Clark with BV filling in is coming up. The news brought to you by your New Mexico Honda dealers. Candy has a traffic report also coming up next. Right now in Los Alamos, it's 68 degrees. In Belen, it's 76. It's 75 in Rio Rancho, as well as here in Albuquerque. I'm Sultan Chani Salcedo, 96.3 News Radio, KKOB.
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6: 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Brandon voted for Bob Clark this morning. And big rodeo coming up next weekend. We'll talk to Chris Morgan about that next. But right now, let's get a check on traffic with Candy Cruz. What's up, Candy?
7: Well, we just got another accident to report. This crash is going to be out in Bertolillo, eastbound Highway 550. Just before you get to I-25, expect to see a slowdown there. Everything else still looks great. I'm Candy Cruz with KKOB Traffic every 10 minutes on the 7s. If you see an accident, call the Traffic Tracker Hotline, 505-767-9167. I'm Candy Cruz from the 96.3 News Radio KKOB Traffic Center.
8: Impact heat continues with temperatures above 100 degrees. We have a heat advisory until 8 p.m. Albuquerque gets to 101, 93 for Santa Fe. There is a shower chance tonight, then we clear out. 70 for Albuquerque, 64 for Santa Fe. Saturday is our third and final day of impact heat with another heat advisory from noon until 8 p.m. 99 Albuquerque, 92 Santa Fe with a storm chance. I'm meteorologist Olga Breeze for KOAT7.
6: Right now in Albuquerque, it's 76 degrees at News Radio KKOB.
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6: All right, it's 8:09 at News Radio KKOB. You broke it and you fixed it.
13: Yes, I broke it and I fixed it.
6: I am super proud of you.
13: Hey, you know what? That's that experience coming through.
6: That's right. Thanks for being with us this morning here on News Radio KKOB. BV in for Bob Clark. He's back on Monday. Jerry producing. We got Zoltan in the newsroom. Candy Cruz on traffic. And joining us here, we'll give him back his deposit since he did fix what he broke just now.
13: Deal.
6: Chris Morgan, he's the chairman and event director at East Mountain Rodeo Association, and their event is next weekend, July 17th and 18th. Chris, thanks for being with us today.
13: You know what? Thanks you for having me in this morning. Yeah. And it's nice to actually come into the studio and not do this over the phone.
6: Yeah, we've been doing this on the phone for the last few years, but tell me about the rodeo here. And this year, I think it's the last couple of years you've had it in Santa Fe, right?
13: Yeah, you know, we started off in Moriarty. We were there for 3 years. And then, for lack of a better term, we outgrew that facility.
6: Yeah.
13: And we moved up to Santa Fe. And it's just been growing ever since then. Last year, we had about 2,200 folks come through the gate.
6: Yeah.
13: We had people from 8 countries and at least 15 different states show up. So that is awesome to be able to highlight the working ranches that way.
6: Yeah, and this rodeo here, like you mentioned, that's a working ranch rodeo. So kind of tell me about that and what events you're going to have here next weekend, Friday and Saturday, the 17th and 18th.
13: Yeah, so we're part of the Working Ranch Cowboys Association. They're out of Amarillo. Mm-hmm. So what a ranch rodeo is what these guys do Monday through Friday out on the ranches. So you're going to see wild cow milking. That's always fun to watch. It's like watching a train wreck.
6: Yep.
13: sorting, which is where they actually go out and sort cattle out and get the ones they need. They do something called stray gathering. It's like team roping on steroids. Then we do branding, which is a chalk brand. And then we have ranch bronc riding, which is, you know, what happens when your horse breaks in half.
6: So, well, this is really cool because it's not just the bull riding, kind of the that sort of stuff that most people may be exposed to from watching rodeo on TV. Yeah. This is, and as I said, a working ranch rodeo. These are the things that New Mexico families do week in and week out, you know, to have a cattle ranch, you know, to do that and show off those skills. It's really fun.
13: No, and that's the biggest key about it is, like, Monday through Friday, most of these teams that come in from the five different states, they all work together. They all know each other. They all help out. So it's neat seeing that, like, family atmosphere. And that's what our rodeo is it's a family atmospheres. Yeah. They all come in, they all work together, they compete, and then they all go back home and go right back to work. So it's good. It's fun.
6: Yeah, and this is, you know, ranch hands, too. So I wonder if, you know, you see somebody out there that's really good at this, and there's somebody with a ranch, like, I'm going to poach that guy. I'm going to go.
13: So, you know, you say that, but it has happened before. I've seen that where it's like, hey, weren't you with that team out of Oklahoma last year? And they kind of go, well, yeah, but, you know, these New Mexico boys hired me. And I'm like, well, welcome to our state. You know, we're glad to have you. Yeah. They adopted me. You're adopted, too. It's fine.
6: Well, that's great. And this is the Estancia Valley Ranch Rodeo in Santa Fe. July 17th and 18th. Where do they find tickets at, Chris?
13: So you can go to nmranchrodeo.com or go to our Facebook page, or you can always buy them at the gate.
6: Okay, yeah. And that's Friday and Saturday.
13: Yes,
6: and,
13: sir.
6: And tell me some of the other things. What kind of happens there at the rodeo? You got the events, but there's all sorts of stuff going on.
13: So weekend. The nice thing is like we've got one of the only ranch rodeo queens in the Southwest, so we do that. We also have vendors out there. We've got food trucks. We have a youth rodeo Friday, Saturday morning at 10 o'clock. That one's free. That's a non-ticketed. But the nice thing is it just creates this like little community of these guys highlighting what they actually do out on the ranches. Because, you know, everybody watches Yellowstone, the Dutton Ranch, or any of those shows like that.
6: Yeah.
13: This is what real life cowboys do, and that's the fun part is they are just as polite and kind and gentle as they can be.
6: Yeah.
13: But when they get out there, they're ready to compete, so it's fun.
6: So with the rodeo queen, so is that a competition or it's already happened and she's just going to be there?
13: Yeah, she's going to be there. I don't even know who it is yet. They don't tell me until Saturday when she shows up, and I'm like, oh, okay, hey, nice to meet you. But you know, we've had some great young ladies in the past, and it's been fun to be able to nurture that program. And and they go to the WRCA finals in Amarillo in November and represent not only us but the state of New Mexico.
6: That's the thing. This is just one stop. You know, for the year. How many events do they have throughout the
13: year? So they've got 28, and they are everywhere from Colorado, Arizona, Texas, Oklahoma, Kansas, Nebraska, and then they have one in Florida this year.
6: Okay.
13: I don't ask questions. I just say, hey, you know what, bring it on.
6: Somebody wanted to take a trip to Florida.
13: Somebody so wanted to put that on the schedule. And that's it. Somebody goes, you know what, let's go to Florida in September for a rodeo right during hurricane season. That sounds like a wonderful plan, but that's okay. The nice thing is we have a lot of great ranches here in New Mexico that get represented, and we've got quite a few of them at the rodeo this year.
6: Yeah, so you mentioned a youth rodeo too. So that's Saturday morning?
13: Yes, sir.
6: So what kind of events do you have for that?
13: So you're going to see a lot of the same ones. They don't do the ranch bronc riding. They do something called wild steer riding. It's basically, you know, think about a bunch of, you know, 10, 12-year-olds, and they go, hey, I bet we can rope the steer and ride it. They do trailer loading. That's fun. You see those little kids load the cattle in the trailer, and then they just like swarm over, flip over the bed of the truck. It's one between it and the wild cow milking. Those are my favorite events to watch because it's just chaos.
6: Oh yeah,
13: and I'm not involved in it.
6: Yeah, getting cows in a trailer. That's quite the event that many families have to go through a lot.
13: Absolutely, and that's the deal. It's like with the kids rodeo, you see these little 6- and 7-year-olds, they can outride me. They can outride all of us. And I'm just like, all right, that's a kid that I want to hire one day. My granddad would be proud of that kid.
6: That's the Estancia Valley Ranch Rodeo in Santa Fe at the fairgrounds there. And it's going to be next weekend, a week from today they start,
13: yes,
6: July
13: sir.
6: 17th and 18th. You can go to nmranchrodeo.com for all the information. And have you been involved in this since the beginning?
13: Yeah, so, you know, me and a buddy founded this back in 2020. We brought on another board member, and I've been running it ever since then. It's it is a 11-month work of love and compassion. And like, God bless my wife. She helps me the entire time. Yeah. My son, who's 10, he's been at every rodeo. Yeah. So he's got six posters on his wall. He's got his little shirt. He walks around. But that's the key, this is a family event. Like, you look at all our board members, all the families are involved. We make it, it's all about us. And none of us, you know, we've given over $75,000 back to the community.
6: Yeah.
13: And that's what it's all about. Mm-hmm. I should be the one getting paid. And I spent, I won't tell you how much I spent because my wife may be listening. So, Tracy, you don't need to know.
6: So, I mean, this sounds like a hobby that became a part-time job that became a full-time job. At this point,
13: it is.
6: I know you're doing other stuff.
13: I'm not going to school or anything like that.
6: But you can learn more nmranchrodeo.com. It's where you can find tickets and learn about all the activities going on next weekend in Santa Fe at the fairgrounds there. We'll have more with Chris next here on 96.3 News Radio, KQOB.
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7: Right now, we've got one accident to report. This crash is going to be out in Bernalillo, eastbound Highway 550. As you're approaching the I-25 ramps, that is causing a little bit of a slowdown, so watch for that. But everything else looks good. I'm Candy Cruz with KKOB Traffic every 10 minutes on the 7s. If you see an accident, call the Traffic Tracker Hotline, 505-767-9167. I'm Candy Cruz from the 96.3 News Radio KKOB Traffic Center.
8: Impact heat continues with temperatures above 100 degrees. We have a heat advisory until 8 p.m. Albuquerque gets to 101, 93 for Santa Fe. There is a shower chance tonight, then we clear out. 70 for Albuquerque, 64 for Santa Fe. I'm meteorologist Olga Breeze for KOAT7.
6: Right now in Albuquerque, 76 degrees. In Santa Fe, it's 72 at News Radio KQOB. The Working Ranch Cowboy Association, the Estancia Valley Ranch Rodeo, next weekend, a week from today, July 17th and 18th, at the fairgrounds in Santa Fe. You can also get tickets and learn more, nmranchrodeo.com. And Chris Morgan with us. And Chris, tell me about some of the folks that you're helping out this year.
13: So we alternate years. We go between veterans causes, which, you know, Air Force veteran here, and youth agriculture. Because, hey, those that defended our freedom and those that help make sure we get fed. So this year, we're helping the Moriarty FFA and the county fairs of Santa Fe County and Torrance County. Everybody always gets like, hey, you're Estancia, but you're in Santa Fe. And it's like, no. We will always give money back to the Estancia Valley.
6: Yeah. You feel like, I mean, that area feels like the nexus of the universe. You know, you got cities are in the three counties. And
13: It's that mixing pot. But, you know, the fun thing about it is like I said, last couple of years we've helped the FFA kids, and it's wonderful to do that. Last year we were able to help the VFW post out there, along with Stephanie Lord, get a water well for the VFW guys out there. So
6: that's
13: like,
6: wonderful.
13: Cool. Let's go back to the ag kids this year.
6: So Friday, rodeo's at 6, gates open at 5.
13: Yes, sir.
6: Is that right?
13: Yes, sir.
6: And then, Saturday, it's all day, pretty much.
13: Yeah, well, you know, there'll be a slight pause in the afternoon, but then the gates open back up at 5 o'clock, and Saturday night will be fun. We've got a lot of really good prizes to give away. We've got some great sponsors. Kimes Ranch comes out and donates a lot.
6: Yeah.
13: We've got an award for one of our bronc riders that passed away. His family's going to be there. So it goes back to, just like I said, man, this is a family event, and that's what we're all about.
6: Yeah, it's pretty impressive how this has grown over the years, too, in that 6 years.
13: It's scary is what it is. I still look around, and I go, man, I remember starting in Moriarty, and there being 200 people in the stands going like, wow, this is awesome. This is great. I didn't think 10 people would show up. To now seeing the grandstands full going like, I guess we're doing something right. Yeah.
6: What's the reception been in Santa Fe? Because you did move it. People have to drive a little bit, but it's, you know, the facilities, and it can house a lot of people, like you said.
13: The funny thing about moving to Santa Fe is the number of international tourists we get that come out.
6: Well, Santa Fe's ranked number one city in the U.S. now, two years in a row.
13: I saw that. A couple of years ago, we had a group of Italian women come out, and they were just amazed at everything. I visited with a couples from Dallas this last weekend, and they said, yeah, we're going to fly back out for this. And I'm like,
6: oh, wonderful.
13: It's like, hey, you know what? Come on out. We want to bring tourist dollars back here. And the businesses that are sponsors, they come back and tell us, like, hey, we see a spike in sales. And
6: yeah.
13: I was like, man, that's what it's about for me.
6: So for folks that may want to enter, like, you know, kids, I'm sure, you know, that, I mean, you're involved in it, you probably know about this, but how do they get in touch and if they want to, can they still get it in an event?
13: We literally, we opened entries on March 1st and we were full by March 6th.
6: Okay. So it goes pretty fast.
13: Yeah. It goes fast.
6: People that are in this life, they know it.
13: Yeah.
6: You know, it's not like, oh, I'll just on a whim do it. If you do, you need to plan ahead.
13: No, I mean, I had a text message while I was walking upstairs. It was like, hey, is there still a chance? I'm like, no, we are full. We are good. But the nice thing is, you know, there's always that opportunity, and the WRCA is always accepting new teams. You can go on their website, WRCA.org, and see how to become a team, because, like, this organization does a lot. They've got the WRCA Foundation that gives hundreds of thousands of dollars back to the community.
6: So, I want to get to a point, Chris, where I have a team. Like, I can be the coach. Like, I'm not going to get out there, but I want to get a team together.
13: You know,
6: can I be like a celebrity coach?
13: You know what? You should be because I know up at the old Singleton Ranch. You know, that's the closest one. So just go up there, talk to Grant. He'll have you on. I'm sure.
6: Okay. So I can be adopted as a celebrity.
13: You can be
6: celebrity
13: adopted
6: coach.
13: Now, don't be surprised if they put you on tail duty for wild cow milking. If you end up at the back of the cow, you're on your own. I'm sorry.
6: That's right. And you've got some great sponsors, too, that help you put this on. You want to mention a couple of them?
13: So that's like Browns Automotive here in town. They have the Browns are good friends of ours. They've been friends with us for years, and they have supported us since day one. O'Farrell's Hats in downtown Santa Fe. Legacy Ranch, if you haven't been up there in the East Mountains, they're one of our great sponsors. Those are the big ones. Like I said, Kimes Ranch has always come on. Lou Casey is the one that always I'm just thankful because they're such high-end product.
6: Oh, yeah.
13: But they love our girls coming in. They go into, if you want to just go meet the Rodeo Queens downtown Santa Fe on Saturday, next Saturday, they'll be down there signing autographs, taking pictures, and they just love them. And that's it.
6: Well, that's great. Chris, thanks for coming in today. Again, the Estancia Valley Ranch Rodeo next Friday and Saturday. Go to nmranchrodeo.com. Thanks for doing this and the great help, of course, giving back to the community. Thank you, Chris.
13: Nope. I appreciate it. Thanks for having me on.
6: All right. It is 6 or 8:23 at News Radio KQOB.
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6: 8:24 at News Radio KKOB. Let's check in with Darren Wade over at Rich Ford, celebrating freedom this weekend. You guys got a whole lot of stuff going on, right, Darren?
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7: Right now, the streets don't look too bad. We've got one accident reported. It's actually crash cleanup out in Bernalillo. Eastbound Highway 550, right before you get to the I-25 ramps. Looks like that is now on the shoulder, not really causing any major delays. I'm Candy Cruz with KKOB Traffic, every 10 minutes on the 7s. If you see an accident, call the Traffic Tracker Hotline, 505-767-9167. I'm Candy Cruz from the 96.3 News Radio KKOB Traffic Center.
8: Impact heat continues with temperatures above 100 degrees. We have a heat advisory until 8 p.m. Albuquerque gets to 101, 93 for Santa Fe. There is a shower chance tonight, then we clear out. 70 for Albuquerque, 64 for Santa Fe. Saturday's our third and final day of impact heat with another heat advisory from noon until 8 p.m. 99 Albuquerque, 92 Santa Fe with a storm chance. I'm meteorologist Olga Breeze for KOAT7.
6: Right now in Albuquerque, we're looking at 76 degrees. Santa Fe at 72. 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
2: 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I'm Sultan Chani Salcedo, 96.3 News Radio KKOB. Right now in Albuquerque, we have a temperature of 76 degrees at the airport and here in downtown. The high today, 101. Santa Fe right now, 74, looking for a high of 92. Well, we are under a heat advisory, and it's going to be in effect for portions of northwest and central New Mexico, and include the cities of Albuquerque, Los Lunas, Belen, Socorro, and up in Farmington as well. Albuquerque has several places where people can go for free to get out of the heat. Community and recreation centers are open, as well as libraries. The pools and splash pads are open as well for a slight fee. Because of the temperatures being in the triple digits, the State Department of Health is prompting a warning. Here's more from KKOB's Natasha Leyva.
18: The New Mexico Department of Health reports 453 heat-related emergency visits have already been recorded this year. Officials say prolonged exposure to extreme heat can lead to serious health problems, particularly for children, seniors, and people who work outdoors. Symptoms can include nausea, dizziness, muscle cramps, rapid pulse, and fatigue. Last year, New Mexico recorded more than 760 heat-related emergency department visits during the summer months. Natasha Leben, News Radio, KKOB.
2: KKOB News Time, 8:31. A state commission on Thursday unanimously approved a plan to upgrade behavioral health services in Santa Fe, Rio Arriba, and Los Alamos counties. The plan stems from the Behavioral Health Reform and Investment Act, a New Mexico law passed in 2025 that tasks the State Administrative Office of the Courts with coordinating the development of regional behavioral health plans in hopes of expanding access to services. The Behavioral Health Region 1, which includes Santa Fe, Rio Arriba, and Los Alamos counties, is expected to receive just over $8 million for mental health and substance use treatment investments over the next 3 years. The Santa Fe New Mexican reports it has the department has prioritized workforce development, transportation, and prevention initiatives in addition to detox, crisis, and medication-assisted services. Two of the region's three counties have experienced rising rates of overdose deaths despite declines nationwide. This weekend, hundreds of New Mexico residents will be walking for lives as part of events to remember loved ones who are victims of fentanyl and raise awareness about the crisis. One local event is happening tomorrow at 4 o'clock at Haynes Community Center and Park in Rio Rancho. Organizer Kelly Opp, who lost her son to fentanyl in 2020, said the event is meant to give families a place to remember those who have been lost and find support and access resources. The event includes a memorial table, a shoes they left behind display, and a tree of life where people can leave names and messages. Families are also encouraged to bring photos, shoes, letters, and posters to carry during the walk. The Rio Rancho Walk will go about half a city block down Highway 528. Additional Walk for Lives events will also be held in Española and in Socorro. Well, the NCAA says no to Albuquerque. Here's Jeff with sports from the Sports Animal.
19: I'm Jeff Cimbietta with your Sports Animal Short brought to you by Sandia Resort and Casino. No pit for you, at least not for the NCAA tournament. The NCAA Men's Basketball Selection Committee announced yesterday they're taking their show to Wichita, Kansas, and not to the pit in Albuquerque, New Mexico, for those opening round games for the next 2 years. The pit had put in a bid that the University of New Mexico and Visit Albuquerque jointly put the bid into the NCAA to bring the NCAA men's tournament the opening round back to Albuquerque. But the tournament said, we want to go to Middle America to make it easier for teams to travel, so it'd be Wichita, Kansas. The trade for Kawhi Leonard to go to the Raptors from the Clippers is on hold as the NCAA continues to investigate the Clippers for maybe circumventing the salary cap and giving Kawhi more money. And France beat Morocco in the World Cup yesterday. 2-0 was the final. France moves on to the semifinals. Want more? We're talking sports over on 95.9 FM and AM 610, the Sports Animal. I'm Jeff Cimbia.
2: Okay, thanks a lot. It's 8:34 right now, and another news update coming up at the top of the hour. 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The morning show with BV filling in for Bob continues shortly. Traffic also coming up next with Candy. Right now, up in northern New Mexico, temperatures are 67 in Taos, Los Alamos 71, and 65 up in Las Vegas. Here in Albuquerque, 75 at the Sunport, 74 in Santa Fe. I'm Sultan Chani Salcedo, 96.3 News Radio, KKOB.
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6: 8:34 at News Radio, KKOB. 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You can get half off to the open water beginner scuba class at the Scuba Company. $500 value, just $250, and there's not many deals available. So this is going to go live at 9 o'clock, and Lauren is here from the Scuba Company to tell us all about it. Lauren, thanks for being with us today.
20: Thank you for having us.
6: All right, so tell me about this sweet deal here for the open water beginner scuba class. So what does this entail?
20: So what it entails is get you our open water PADI certification through the scuba company. So part of that is going to be your e-learning, your orientation class time, your pool time, the time out at Blue Hole with all of our amazing professional instructors.
19: Oh, great.
20: And then, of course, you get all your required rental gear is included in that price.
19: That is incredible. That's a lot of stuff.
20: It is a lot of stuff.
19: The sweet deal here. Yeah. And so at the end of this, you'll be certified. You're ready to go. Is there anything else you need to do?
20: Yeah. So at the end of this, you'll be certified to dive up to 60 feet with your PADI open water certification. And that gets you out there as a great beginner, gets you just about anywhere you'd like to go in the world. And we are also a licensed travel agency.
19: Yeah.
20: So that's what I'm here for, is I get to take you out and dive the world wherever you'd like to go. So you get to take all that class time and seeing just the pool and just Blue Hole, which is beautiful to see, but it's not the marine life of the ocean. So I get to take you out and make you weightless in the ocean and get to go see all the amazing marine life out there.
19: That is so cool. The scuba company, they're a sweet deal. Today, $500 value, just $250. And you can be out there scuba and seeing all the really cool stuff that marine life has to offer.
20: Absolutely.
19: Yeah, that's going to go live on our website, newsradiokkob.com, right at 9 o'clock. So where are some of the popular places people like to go once they get certified?
20: So the popular places, especially for our beginners, is going to be Roatan, Honduras. You're not going to mainland. You are going to the island of Roatan.
19: Okay.
20: And out there, we have our own resort that we populate off for Fantasy Island Resorts.
19: Ooh, Fantasy Island.
20: Fantasy Island. I know, the plane. That's what everybody gets for us. But we do go out there. It will be open brand new starting in January. And then we do also Cozumel. So Cozumel is a beautiful place to dive. This side, we've also got going out to like La Paz, Mexico, if you're really big into the whales and want to see the whales.
19: I know it's really hot now, and we're going to get to 100 degrees. But you said today, but you said January. And what a great idea to get this done now. And then in January, go to some of those cool places, like you mentioned, when it's all cold and dreary here.
20: Yep. Get away from here. Get back out to the ocean, the sunshine, the heat. And the best part is not only do you have to worry about going alone, we do group coordinated trips where you get the scuba company on the trips with you. So you get our instructors that you would have trained with go on these trips so that you're training and diving with the people you already know.
19: Oh, that is really cool. The scuba company, they're a sweet deal. The open water beginner class. If you've been thinking about this, this is the time to do it. Half off, $500 value for just $250. And what a great surprise for somebody or gift for somebody that has been wanting to do this.
20: Absolutely. It's the best way to get them in as a gift, and it's a killer value for that price.
19: And then you guys go to the Blue Hole in Santa Rosa.
20: We sure do.
19: Right, and that's where training and that sort of thing will happen.
20: Yep, so the way it works, you'll do Highland Pool here in Albuquerque. That's where we do our pool session time for our enclosed pool time.
19: Yeah.
20: And then you go out the following weekend to Blue Hole. Now, if you can't do back-to-back weekends, that's not a problem at all. Yeah. We're always flexible in our schedules to make it work for WorkXpress for your schedule.
19: All right, that's really cool. How did you get involved in this?
20: Off of a cruise, to be honest. No, I started in 2010. It was my husband's day to pick what we got to do.
19: Yeah.
20: And payback for taking him shopping was to go diving. I'm actually petrified of drowning.
19: Yeah.
20: So he thought this would be a fun way to get back at me for shopping.
19: Uh-huh.
20: It backfired. I fell in love with it.
19: Wow.
20: And then I picked up really heavy when we got here, of all places, when we moved to New Mexico, landlocked. And about 2018, 2019 is when I really picked up on it. Yeah. And then I helped take over the travel at the scuba company, and it has just been a lifelong love affair ever since.
19: Yeah. And then you guys were helping our friend Buck Burnett here at the radio station too. He got certified recently.
20: He sure did.
19: Yeah. So, and you guys actually passed him. So there's hope for everybody, right?
20: Good thing it wasn't on my call. No, I get to do all the travel stuff. So I did hear he went to Cozumel and had a wonderful time out in Cozumel.
19: He did. And if you've been thinking about this, what a great time to do it. Open water beginner scuba class with the scuba company. It's a $500 value for just $250. And you get all that stuff. You get certified, and then you're on your way to Honduras or other Cozumel and other really cool places to go.
20: Anywhere around the world. We take you anywhere you'd like to go.
19: Where, like in Europe? Do they have this? Can you do it in Europe?
20: You can dive in Europe. Some of the most popular places would be out in the Mediterranean, or if you're really big into wreck diving, which we'll do a certification for the wreck diving.
19: Like a shipwreck.
20: Yep, like a shipwreck.
19: Cool.
20: There is a lot of World War II wrecks up towards Scotland, and you can dive those. Now, it's cold water. which is not my thing, but it is something that a lot of people really enjoy when they get really into this kind of diving stuff. Yeah. We got the Mediterranean where it's warmer. You can actually go dive an underwater city in Greece that you go and actually think that you'd be walking the streets, but you're now diving the streets instead of walking the streets.
19: That is incredible.
20: Yeah.
19: Yeah, check it out. So you can be ready to go do all that stuff at the Open Water Beginner Scuba Class, the Scuba Company. That sweet deal is going live on our website at 9 o'clock. At newsradiokkob.com. Lauren, thanks for being with us today.
20: Thank you for having us.
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7: Well, right now we just have one accident. This is a new crash north of Santa Fe. It's on southbound on the old Las Vegas Highway 300. It's a little bit south of Cibola Circle. Expect to see a pretty heavy backup forming there. I'm Candy Cruz with KKOB Traffic every 10 minutes on the 7s. If you see an accident, call the Traffic Tracker Hotline, 505-767-9167. I'm Candy Cruz from the 96.3 News Radio KKOB Traffic Center.
8: Impact heat continues with temperatures above 100 degrees. We have a heat advisory until 8 p.m. Albuquerque gets to 101, 93 for Santa Fe. There is a shower chance tonight, then we clear out. 70 for Albuquerque, 64 for Santa Fe. I'm meteorologist Olga Breeze for KOAT7.
19: Right now in Albuquerque, 76 degrees, 72 in Santa Fe at News Radio KQOB.
15: 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The news, the politics, the Lobos, the weather, the traffic, and whatever else has New Mexico fired up before noon. This is New Mexico thinking out loud. 96.3 News Radio KKOB.
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19: 8:44 right now. We've had like a surf and turf hour here. We just had Lauren with the Scuba Company. That's our sweet deal. It's going to go live at 9 o'clock. Get in. Chris with the Estancia Valley Ranch Rodeo next weekend. So how about that?
28: That's definitely surf and turf.
19: And Candy, we've been talking about this. As soon as I started reading about this, I was like, man, this is right up your alley.
28: Oh, I was in here squealing like a piglet. This whole thing is right up my alley. Because I've been, you know, amateur scubaing, I guess.
19: Yes, you duct tape things together.
28: Yeah. Duct tape a pool noodle to an old mouth guard from roller derby and...
6: How far down can you go safely without all the equipment?
28: Safely? Yeah. Like 3 or 4 feet.
6: Okay.
28: I can still stand up.
4: 3 or 4 feet.
6: It's like a big bathtub.
4: So you're not diving for pearls like they do in Japan.
28: Well, I'm looking for shark teeth.
4: Where they go down like 100 feet.
6: Oh, yeah.
28: Yeah, I'm looking for shark teeth.
4: In shallow water.
28: And that shark, you know, the place I go for shark tooth hunting. But, like, the good stuff is a lot deeper than I can go.
6: Oh, yeah. They keep the good stuff way down there.
28: Yeah.
4: Good stuff.
28: And I've never been able to, with my homemade rig, get that deep.
6: So, they say that. All right.
28: And I love the ocean, just looking for stuff in general.
6: Yeah.
28: So this is all right up my alley.
6: Yeah. And it's our sweet deal. It's a $500 value. And with the open water beginner scuba class, you're going to get all the things that you need to, like she was saying, go to Honduras or go dive in Greece or wherever you want to go.
28: Oh,
6: how cool would that
28: Greece.
6: Be?
4: Oh, yeah.
6: And I mention that because when I hear about scuba diving, they're like the Caymans and other places like this. And I'd never heard about, like, Europe or other places around the world, but I'm sure they do. And, yeah, there are plenty of great places to go.
28: I want to find Atlantis.
6: Yes, you can. Well, that's what you said, like, old cities and stuff that's submerged.
28: Man.
6: How cool is that?
28: Oh.
6: You can go find the Titanic. What do you think about that?
28: That's a little deep.
6: That's probably cold, right?
4: What could actually happen, you know? Go on the cut-rate bathysphere?
6: Oh, yeah. Remember those guys?
28: Titan? Yeah, I just watched that special yesterday.
6: So an untrained beginner, this is without equipment, can go about 15 feet down.
28: Awesome. That's better than I'm doing now. So.
6: Yeah. But if you're trained, then it can get 30 to 65 feet down.
28: That's where the good shark teeth are, baby. Yeah.
6: But then if you got equipment, you can go whatever you want to do, right?
28: This sounds so awesome.
6: Yeah.
28: I'm really excited.
6: I mean, and of course, they can take you to, they will, with this sweet deal. You can go to Santa Rosa. They got the Blue Hole. Have you ever been down there?
28: That's supposed to be really cool.
6: Oh, yeah. You haven't done that yet? That's really awesome.
28: No.
6: And then Santa Rosa Lake, I hate to tell people this. Santa Rosa, that's free, though. You just have to get yourself there.
28: Okay.
6: I mean, it's a lake, but I hate to tell people this because I don't want them to spoil it, but it's a really great lake. It is a hidden gem here in the state of New Mexico. Because when people think about lakes in New Mexico, you go Elephant Butte, Cochiti, some of those places. But,
28: those are puddles, really.
6: But Santa Rosa is really nice.
28: They I've heard good things.
6: Oh, yeah, for sure. But that's our sweet deal. It goes live at 9 o'clock on our website, newsradiokkob.com. There's only 15 available, so these are going to go fast.
28: Oh, my goodness.
6: And if somebody wants to buy one for Candy Cruz, you know.
28: I may just steal some money from my husband.
6: I'm sure he deserves to have that money taken away from him somehow, some way, right?
28: I'm supposed to be getting him car parts right now. But no.
6: Well, okay. How about this? With your new scuba certification, you can dive down and see if you can find car parts.
28: There you go.
6: Old car parts that have fallen.
28: Give them a little shake.
6: Exactly. All right. It is 8:49 at News Radio KQOB.
28: I'm a terrible wife. All right. Now we've got one accident to report. It's just north of Santa Fe. This is going to be southbound on the old Las Vegas Highway 300 near Arroyo Hondo Road. Expect a pretty heavy backup there. Everything else still looks good. I'm Candy Cruz with KKOB Traffic every 10 minutes on the 7s. If you see an accident, call the Traffic Tracker Hotline, 505-767-9167. I'm Candy Cruz from the 96.3 News Radio KKOB Traffic Center.
9: Impact heat continues with temperatures above 100 degrees. We have a heat advisory until 8 p.m. Albuquerque gets to 101, 93 for Santa Fe. There is a shower chance tonight, then we clear out. 70 for Albuquerque, 64 for Santa Fe. I'm meteorologist Olga Breeze for KOAT7.
6: Right now in Albuquerque, it is 76 degrees at News Radio KQOB. @8:50 at News Radio KQOB on the text line. Do I need to know how to swim? That's an excellent question, actually. I would say no. I don't think you need to know how to swim to do the scuba. It would probably help, for sure.
28: Yeah.
6: But you have the equipment on, and there's people around, that sort of thing.
28: Tow you.
6: Yeah.
28: You should probably learn how to swim.
6: Yes,
28: I feel like you should take, like, at least that toddler class.
6: Yeah.
4: The dog paddle.
6: Maybe you can get, yeah.
4: Can I dog
28: yeah, the dog paddle is super easy. You can learn that in like 11 minutes.
6: Oh, yeah, for sure.
4: 11 minutes. That's awfully specific, Andy.
28: Even just holding your breath and laying backwards.
6: 9.5 minutes, no way. You're going to drown.
28: Right.
6: But if you get to
28: you just gotta do 11.
4: Full 11 minutes.
6: 11 minutes, you'll be fine.
28: Yeah. You're That's basically Greg Louganis.
6: Yeah. Oh, geez.
4: Mark Spitz.
6: I hope you don't bust your head like Greg did.
4: Oh,
6: wow.
28: Just stay in the water.
6: Also on Too the text soon. Line. Do you think Bigfoot has been reliant on SNAP benefits since the 90s? This is New Mexico, so I bet Bigfoot is on the Benny list for sure.
3: I have depended on those benefits since the 1990s.
6: Bigfoot getting his government bennies.
28: I'd rather him eat people. Be quite honest.
6: Oh, goodness.
28: Did you read that article I sent you?
6: I haven't yet.
28: On the curse of that town?
6: No, but yeah, this is from Bigfoot we were talking about earlier. Where was that at?
28: Alaska.
6: Alaska, yeah.
28: Portlock, Alaska. Uh-huh. Like, there's a whole legit, like, mm-hmm. It used to be in the papers and everything out there, but it's a whole legit, like, abandoned town out there because of this guy.
6: That would be cool. So, you get, you can go out there and check that out. Scuba dive down there in Alaska, too.
28: They got great, like, you know, whale life out there.
6: Mm-hmm.
28: I'd want to, like, scuba with sharks. I'd go to some reef somewhere.
6: Oh, yeah. Well, that's
4: Hawaii, crazy. They do that.
6: Hawaii,
4: yeah.
6: But you said Australia, too.
4: And Australia, yeah, the Great Barrier Reef. Uh-huh. That's, like, that would be on my bucket list if I were a scuba diver, which I'm not yet.
6: If I was a scuba diver.
4: If I was a scuba diver.
6: Oh, it was a song by James Taylor, wasn't it? If I was a scuba diver. Elephant Butte has a whole little town underneath the water. That would be interesting to dive.
28: Or haunted. I bet you could find some cool, like, I bet you'd find some bodies if you scuba the Butte. I'd be down for that.
6: So? Yeah, there might be some.
28: I'm an amateur detective.
6: Mud somewhere. Yeah. Well, what was it? That lake around Las Vegas, they drained it and they found all sorts of stuff.
28: Well, they didn't drain it. It's like the water level going down. So all these like mob bodies that have been thrown in there with cement blocks and stuff and in, you know, those big metal drums.
6: Yes.
28: They're finding a bunch of those are popping up.
6: Started to come up. By the way, we've got tickets to see Toto, Christopher Cross, and the Romantics.
28: So, great segue.
6: Yes. So okay. How can we make that work? Let's see.
4: Hold the line.
28: Well,
4: hold
28: it's the songs line. To drown. Hold the line. There's songs to drown to.
6: Yes.
4: There's songs to drown to.
6: Africa. You can dive in Africa.
28: Oh, they've got great sharks in Africa. South Africa has excellent jumping sharks.
6: That's right. So we'll take.
4: Yeah. Don't go pet those sharks.
6: No. That's not healthy.
28: I actually just bought 2 shark repellent bracelets.
6: Okay.
28: So that way I could swim amongst them without getting, you know.
6: Found out.
28: Chewed upon.
6: Okay.
28: No, it doesn't make me invisible.
6: Yeah.
28: It just makes them not want to eat me.
6: It's not like some sort of a cloak of invisibility.
28: No. I didn't order it from Hogwarts.
4: It's called a shark
28: cage. Amazon.
6: Oh, I believe the blue hole in Santa Rosa is deep enough that there's been several cases of the bins reported. Yeah.
28: That's a real thing.
6: Got to watch out for that. But if you haven't been to Santa Rosa, at least to go out and look at the blue hole.
28: Yeah.
6: Check it out.
28: It's pretty cool.
6: Yeah, it really is. All right. It is 8:54 now at News Radio KQOB.
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1: Right now, we've just got that crash north of Santa Fe. It's southbound on the old Las Vegas Highway 300 near Arroyo Hondo Road. Expect to see a pretty heavy backup there. Everything else has been cleared and looks good. I'm Candy Cruz with KKOB Traffic every 10 minutes on the 7s. If you see an accident, call the Traffic Tracker Hotline, 505-767-9167. I'm Candy Cruz from the 96.3 News Radio KKOB Traffic Center.
2: Impact heat continues with temperatures above 100 degrees. We have a heat advisory until 8 p.m. Albuquerque gets to 101, 93 for Santa Fe. There is a shower chance tonight, then we clear out. 70 for Albuquerque, 64 for Santa Fe. I'm meteorologist Olga Breeze for KOAT 7.
0: 76 now in Albuquerque. 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
5: President Trump says he will not sign the housing bill that was passed with a strong bipartisan majority. It will automatically become law, that means, unless he vetoes it. From Washington, here's ABC National correspondent Stephen Portnoy.
6: The 21st Century Road to Housing Act would exempt certain projects from environmental reviews, expand financing for affordable housing, and restrict large institutional investors from owning more than 350 single-family homes. It passed in both houses with scant opposition. But President Trump says he won't sign it, quote, in protest of the Senate's refusal to pass the voter ID and citizenship requirements of the Save America Act. If he doesn't veto the bill by midnight, it will become law without his signature. That sort of thing hasn't happened in nearly a decade.
5: The president removing three remaining members of a bipartisan federal commission that tests and certifies voting machines. An aide says the president has the right to remove officials who, quote, may not be totally aligned with the important task of securing America's elections and ensuring every legal vote is counted. Major flash flooding and severe weather prompting evacuations and rescues in the Midwest and the East Coast.
7: Millions in the path of severe storms and thousands of flights delayed or canceled as wicked weather wallops the East Coast. Torrential rain and flash flooding swallowing parts of central New Jersey. Up to 3 inches of rain falling an hour, inundating roads, making many of them impassable. Drivers caught off guard, stranded in the high waters. Several people had to be rescued.
5: ABC's Morgan Norwood. Days of funeral services for the former supreme leader of Iran are now over. No U.S. strikes, however.
8: Iran is still bracing for additional strikes from the U.S. after Iran launched missiles and drones at U.S. military facilities in Bahrain, Kuwait, and Jordan. All of those missiles were intercepted.
5: ABC's Martha Raddatz. The Dow is up 45 points. 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

0: Good morning, New Mexico. It's 9:02. Here's the latest news from 96.3 News Radio, KKOB, brought to you by California Closets, custom closets and storage solutions for the whole home. Right now in Albuquerque, 76 degrees at the airport, 79 here in downtown. The high today, 101. Up in Santa Fe, 74, and the high today of 93 degrees. So we are under a heat advisory in effect for portions of northwest and central New Mexico today. And that includes Albuquerque, Los Lunas, Belen, Socorro, and up in the northwest Four Corners area of Farmington. Albuquerque has several places where people can go for free to get out of the heat. And that includes the community and recreation centers. They are open, as well as the libraries and pools. And splash pads are also open for a slight fee. PNM customers today are being asked, especially those living in the Northeast Heights, to conserve energy during the high usage time of the day. The area of town includes a stretch of Paseo del Norte from Louisiana to the foothills and tramway south to Spain. The peak time to conserve energy would be between 4 and 9 p.m. PNM is recommending setting air conditioning thermostats a few degrees higher, delaying the use of major appliances, and turning off unnecessary lights during peak hours. A Rio Rancho man is accused of causing over $10,000 worth of damage to several license plate reader cameras throughout the city. Four of the cameras were either removed or damaged. 44-year-old Jovan Martinez is charged with several counts of including larceny, criminal damage to property, and tampering with evidence. He's expected back in court on July 13th. Officers identified Martinez as a suspect during a traffic stop and saw his truck match the vehicle of interest. During a search of the vehicle and phone, officers found videos of flock camera equipment. One of the removed cameras had a handwritten note that stated, "You're welcome," from the Republic of New Mexico. Flock cameras track and categorize a vehicle's characteristics, such as the make, model, license plate, and stickers, and help identify the vehicle. The state's highest court has upheld an Alamogordo man's conviction of first-degree murder and evidence tampering in the death of a police officer in 2023. The court unanimously concluded there was sufficient evidence for Dominic De La O's conviction for the fatal shooting of Alamogordo police officer Anthony Ferguson, who was chasing De La O on foot after the defendant crashed a car following a traffic stop and high-speed pursuit in the community. The court also rejected other arguments in the appeal, including that the district attorney, or the district court rather, should have declared a mistrial because of certain witness testimony. On appeal, De La O argued that the evidence failed to show he had the required criminal intent for willful and deliberate murder, and that his conduct instead represented a second-degree murder because the fatal shooting was a rash and impulse act. The court disagreed. He received a life sentence without possibility of parole or release. Two men have been sentenced for their roles in the kidnapping and shooting of an Albuquerque man. Michael Padilla was sentenced to 15 years in prison and Andrew Foreman to 12 years in prison. Padilla and Foreman were two of five people involved in a brutal crime in which the victim was held hostage for approximately 36 hours at the Bow and Arrow Lodge Motel. During that time, Padilla repeatedly beat his victim with a firearm. Then they drove the victim to an area near Snow Heights where they shot him three times and left him for dead, but the victim did survive. KKOB News Time 9:05, the NCAA has said no to Albuquerque, and here's Jeff with sports to explain from the Sports Animal.
1: I'm Jeff Symbieta with your Sports Animal Short, brought to you by Sandia Resort and Casino. No pit for you, at least not for the NCAA tournament. The NCAA Men's Basketball Selection Committee announced yesterday they're taking their show to Wichita, Kansas, and not to the Pit in Albuquerque, New Mexico, for those opening round games for the next 2 years. The Pit had put in a bid, the University of New Mexico and Visit Albuquerque jointly put the bid into the NCAA to bring the NCAA men's tournament first opening, the opening round, back to Albuquerque. But the tournament said, we want to go to Middle America to make it easier for teams to travel, so it'll be Wichita, Kansas. The trade for Kawhi Leonard to go to the Raptors from the Clippers is on hold as the NCAA continues to investigate the Clippers for maybe circumventing the salary cap and giving Kawhi more money. And France beat Morocco in the World Cup yesterday. 2-0 was the final. France moves on to the semifinals. Want more? We're talking sports over on 95.9 FM and AM 610, the Sports Animal. I'm Jeff Symbieta.
0: Okay, stand by for another news update in about 30 minutes. Right now in Albuquerque, we have a temperature of 76 degrees at the airport, 79 downtown. Up in Taos, it's 69 degrees, and in Belen, it's 81. Here's more of your weather from our friends at KOAT Action 7 News.
2: Impact heat continues with temperatures above 100 degrees. We have a heat advisory until 8 p.m. Albuquerque gets to 101, 93 for Santa Fe. There is a shower chance tonight, then we clear out. 70 for Albuquerque, 64 for Santa Fe. Saturday is our third and final day of impact heat with another heat advisory from noon until 8 p.m. 99 Albuquerque, 92 Santa Fe with a storm chance. I'm meteorologist Olga Breeze for KOAT 7.
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1: Good morning. Brandon Vogt in for Bob Clark, 909 at News Radio, KKOB. Jerry Wright producing. Zoltan in the newsroom. We got Candy Cruz on traffic. Bob is back on Monday. And joining us now is former Congressman New Mexico, also chairman of the Republican Party. And now he is the director of BLM under the Department of the Interior, Bureau of Land Management. Steve Pierce. Steve, thanks for being with us today.
8: Hey, Brandon. Always nice talking to you. Just finished a speech here at the Independent Petroleum Producers of New Mexico. That was great. Of course, seeing the sun come up over those Sandia Mountains, it just, you can't find that in Washington, but I love the job I'm in, but I sure do love New Mexico.
1: Yeah, that's what I was going to ask you. You're back spending your days in Washington now, and why did you want to do this? Why did you want to get back involved and be there in Washington and back there again?
8: Well, I tell people that for 14 years I served in Congress, and that was kind of aspirational. You're putting in bills that you hope will pass. You've got to go and get consensus from Democrats, Republicans. They may pass, and they may not get out of committee. If they get over to the Senate, they may or may not pass. The president may or may not sign. Here, we're making decisions every day that affect the lives of people, and that's just exciting. I'm absolutely surprised when I get to the duty station that the culture inside BLM is forward-thinking. A lot of young people, they've got innovative, great ideas for the future, how that we can keep our environment clean but also produce energy. That's the balance that we're wanting, and I found that attitude to be prevalent throughout the Bureau of Land Management. It's just an exciting job, I'll just tell you that.
1: Yeah, so tell me about some of the projects you're working on. And, of course, you know, Bureau of Land Management here in the state of New Mexico, very much a part of that, and things that you do and decisions that are made do affect us here in New Mexico. So what are some of your priorities here with about 2.5 years left in this Trump administration?
8: Well, the priorities come straight from the president. He has said he wants energy dominance, and that's what we're working on every day. Secretary Burgum is a tremendous boss. He's keeping us focused every day. I tell people that there are goals, there are timelines, there's accountability, and that's what you look for in any organization. Sometimes it's hard to find in government agencies, but I'm finding it every day in the hallways. People are excited about helping grow jobs, but they're also excited saying things like that they can recognize BLM properties versus state properties or private properties when they're driving around.
1: Yeah.
8: We do our business, but we also keep it clean. So that's a priority. We're also set out to plug all the orphan wells on BLM land in the next 2 years. Mm-hmm. That's going to get done. I was up yesterday touring abandoned mines. There are 58,000 across the West. There are about 20,000 in New Mexico. We're going to go back and try to get the funding. We're plugging our... We're remediating about 200 of those mines a year, with 20,000 going to take a long time. So we're going to see if we can get the funding to really take care of it. Mm-hmm. We're also opening up vast new areas for people. 99% of BLM under executive order from Secretary Burgum are now open for human contact. Before it was kind of like, you had to get permission. Now the secretary says if it does, it's not closed with the sign telling you why it's closed, you have access to it.
1: Yeah.
8: We're setting up trails for handicap accessible, a lot of things going on in the entire recreation department.
9: Yeah. Yeah. One of the things, too, from this summer is timber revenue, millions of dollars there. And as you know, here in the state of New Mexico, we used to have a robust timber industry, not so much anymore. So what's happening with timber, and could that help out New Mexico at some point?
8: Absolutely. I visited Oregon, where the main part of our timber industry is, and they've got processes with four people able to be out cutting the trees, logging, putting the logs on trucks, then four people running the mill, which processes those. So every day we've got logs loaded on a train, headed out to somewhere they're building houses. So forests in New Mexico, we need to be thinning them, otherwise they're going to burn. We've been over talking to the Forest Service about our procedures, seeing if we can touch base together.
1: Yeah.
8: I think they're revising some of the processes that we have. We've shortened the NEPA process down from a year to 14 days. The EA, the environmental assessments, those used to take 2 years. They're down to 28 days.
1: Yeah.
8: And so other agencies are coming to look what we're doing.
1: Yeah.
8: We're following the law, but we're also making it where we can get an answer. If the answer is no, we live with no. If the answer is yes, then people are able to move ahead. But to get an answer now rather than 2 years from now, that's just making everything work better.
9: Mm-hmm. Yeah, and I'm glad you mentioned that, too, because, you know, when we can get control of timber and do it wisely, that's going to reduce the threat of wildfires, which, of course, this summer, for sure, the threat definitely has been there, and we've seen the wildfires in this neck of the woods as well. It's something we really need to look at here in the state of New Mexico.
8: Absolutely. Without rain, it just gets explosive. I'm briefed every day on the fires across the West, whether they're on BLM land, forest land, private land. So we're getting those briefings every day. And basically, we've had... some very difficult news come out about 10 days ago. We lost three of our firefighters.
1: Yeah.
8: But generally, the fires are pretty containable. Utah is probably where the biggest fires are. But every day we're briefed on the potential danger, what we've got that's going the right way, what's going the wrong way, and what we need to do to address it. So, mm-hmm. Again, the level of management that I find in Washington is superior. I'm every day... just stunned by the quality of work that we're getting from the people up and down the agency.
9: Yeah. Steve Pierce with us, Director of Bureau of Land Management here on News Radio KKOB. And you mentioned some of those wells, but there's actually landmines on BLM land, right? Tell me about that.
8: Yeah, we've got mines that people could just go out and just start mining. Before, in the 1800s, they'd go out and dig into a mountain, and all of those places are basically still open. So our task is to go and make them safe, clean them up. So what we do in each state is we identify those that are closest to population areas and risk and run the greatest risk of somebody falling in or an animal falling in, and we concentrate on those first. But I am making the point that we need to be doing them all. So it's going to take a lot of money and a lot of effort, but if we get the kind of focus that I think we can achieve, we can do that in 10 years instead of never. And so
1: yeah.
8: I'm telling people, set a 10-year plan up and let's get after it.
9: Yeah. Yeah. Tell me about you taking on this role here and kind of what the directives are now as opposed to coming out of the Biden administration.
8: Well, for instance, coming out of the Biden administration, we had a 5,600 backlog in wells that had made application to be drilled. And those APDs, the application for the permit to drill, were 5,600 were just sitting untouched. And in the first year, BOM processed all of those. Then they put together that lease sale. The lease sale, just the one lease sale in Carlsbad, by far eclipsed everything that was sold during the Biden administration nationwide. So New Mexico is hugely important in this energy resilience and this ability for us to be energy independent and even, as the president says, energy dominant. When the world price during when the Straits of Hormuz were blocked off, the world price got up to around $9 to $10. We stayed around five and a half.
9: Yeah.
8: That's because we have such a powerful independent industry here in the U.S.
9: Yeah, and water also is a priority. I know there's something going on in California, right? To moving water around.
8: Yes, we've got a lot of things. What I'm telling people is that water is going to be very scarce right now during the drought. And we've got a lot of water that we produce in the oil field. It's called produced water. Every barrel of oil comes up. It's about 4 barrels of water. And so typically that's just been thrown away, disposed of down the well. We're now doing research, and it looks like that just from the Permian Basin, which is Texas and New Mexico, Permian Basin and the Bakken field up in North Dakota, 250,000 tons of lithium, which lithium is now very important in the battery production, Teslas or whatever. And so the lithium, 250,000 tons coming from that waste stream that we had before. So people are trying to figure out how to start using this produced water and reclaiming it rather than just putting it back down in the ground.
9: Yeah.
8: And so all of those things are just exciting because you get new industries developing around each one of these concepts.
9: Mm-hmm. Yeah, and I don't know whether this is under your purview, but of course, you know the situation with the cows in the Gila National Forest that were being killed, shot from helicopters, and one of the court cases got dismissed this summer. So I assume the U.S. Forest Service can continue to do this. Do you think that under the Trump administration we will see that happen, or are they going to leave these cows alone?
8: So number one, that is the U.S. Forest Service. But number two, I don't think that this administration will be doing anything that I think sounds or even feels like that, shooting cows from the air. I mean, we've got a massive problem with wild horses and burros, and those come under our jurisdiction nationwide. And so the fact that we might be shooting cows from helicopters just doesn't speak well. And so we'll be watching.
9: Oh, yeah.
8: It's
9: ridiculous to say out loud, but that's what the government was doing just a couple of years ago, as you remember.
8: Yeah.
9: And with wild horses, we got plenty here in the state of New Mexico. It looks like the Bureau of Land Management is going to start to corral some. And then what's kind of the long-term plan with wild horses?
8: Well, again, the resource management plans direct us in what we have to do, and that is we can't exceed a certain number of wild horses on any given grazing pasture or whatever whatever the measure is.
9: Yeah.
8: So that's defined in our regulations. So we will be gathering up, and we're placing them at feedlots, we're placing them on other ranches, private ranches, and we're paying for their food, just trying to get control. There's 80,000 right now nationwide, but that number doubles every 4 years.
9: Wow.
8: So if we don't start getting the situation in control, we're looking at tremendous damage to the public lands and becoming a great nuisance. But wild horses and burros are a popular element in among the average voter, and so both parties are in agreement that we'll take care of them, we'll take care of them properly. But we do have to solve a problem because our rules tell us there can't be more than a certain number on any given grazing allotment.
9: Yeah. 80,000. That's an incredible number. I had no idea. Yeah. I mean, can you ballpark how many you think we have here in New Mexico?
8: I'm thinking it's one of the smaller numbers. They're just actually a couple of herds, one down by our Ruidos and another one up on the northern border.
9: Mm-hmm.
8: I'm guessing maybe 2,000, maybe 3,000.
9: Wow.
8: But even that, we have to get that manageable. And so we've got to figure out how to geld all the stallions, and that requires gathering them up and having a veterinarian there to take care of them.
9: Yeah.
8: We've tried birth control on the mares, but that just doesn't work. You still have the increase in the population. Like I said, every 4 years is going to double. So,
9: yeah.
8: So if we don't start managing it now, then it becomes something bad for all of us.
9: Yeah.
8: But we're taking on that. It's just another one of the difficult things. And I said I wanted the job, so I got it.
9: Yeah. All right. And you mentioned hiking trails and stuff. What are some of the other kind of fun stuff that that's getting worked on with BLM as far as recreation is concerned?
8: Well, off-road vehicles, we're doing a lot of expansion there. Shooting ranges, there's great demand for people to come out of the cities and be able to shoot and train their kids on gun safety and how to shoot. So those are both being escalated tremendously. The Explorer Act was passed and requires us in law to do that. Handicap access, I've asked the secretary if he'll come and cut ribbon on one in Utah. It's 4 or 5 miles of paved trail so that people in wheelchairs can get on it and roll down it. The river is on one side, big canyon walls on both sides of the river, and then a highway to get there. It already exists. So it's convenient to get to. It's easy for handicap accessibility, and you've got dramatic views on both sides. Mm-hmm. Those things are exciting. When I tell crowds about that, I got applause today just mentioning that.
9: Yeah.
8: Those kind of things where we're paying attention to folks that sometimes get ignored in our culture.
9: Yeah.
8: People really like that. We've got a tremendous program that we're going to start putting more at-risk kids. We've got them identified. They're in Job Corps or Youth Corps or whatever. We've got several large organizations that identify them and try to do things. And so we're going to get them out and take them out into the wilds, teach them how to camp and how to navigate through the forest and find their way. All of those things keeps them off the cell phones, gets them back out into nature. And that's really a positive thing and tells us that we can get some of these lives back in control that maybe would spin out of control if nothing was done. So got a large program developing around that.
9: Yeah, Steve Pierce with us, and your boss at Interior, Doug Burgum. I've had him on. What an impressive guy. Got to tell me about him a little bit here, because he is spearheading this from Interior, and of course this is the vision of the president, and it just seems like they've done a really great job when it comes to a lot of the issues that involve Interior, especially as it affects New Mexico.
8: Well, before I took the job, I was on an interview with him, and he said, you better be ready to work if you come to work for this president. He said the last couple of weeks before we were talking, he said the president's called me twice at 2:00 in the morning. He said he starts in the middle of the sentence. He wants to know where the projects are that we've been dealing with. He knows where they are and where they should be, and you better have good answers. And so he said that's the way that it's working around here. Now, Secretary Burgum hasn't called me personally, but he's texted me at 10:30 multiple times and wants an answer right now to this thing. He doesn't want to wait till tomorrow.
9: Yeah.
8: So he's motivated. Everyone realizes we got about 2.5 years left. My deputy secretary's got a clock in her office that's counting down the minutes to we're out of office. And everyone just feels that sense of urgency to make things happen. And it's just it's an amazing culture right now in Washington. The 4th of July was dramatic. We were on top of the office building there, the Interior office building, and those jets coming by, they were just about the level that we were. And you could just see the pilots turning their head back and forth, flying their formations. Mm-hmm. And just the entire younger population, a younger group of workers just cheering as they would go by, that did my heart good. I've always loved aviation. I loved flying fast planes. But seeing a younger generation that's never been in a jet, never been in a military jet, cheering as they would fly by, that was just invigorating. So it was perfect.
9: Oh, yeah, that was incredible to watch. And Steve, thanks for being with us today. Bureau of Land Management Director. And, of course, keep us posted on how things are going up there in Washington.
8: Yeah, feel free to call anytime, Brandon. It's always good talking to you or to Bob. And we always enjoy visiting with the people here in Albuquerque. We're headed out later today. We've got a round table, and then we're headed out into Texas. I end up back in Washington early next week and cranking another week out.
9: All right. Thanks, Steve. Have a good
8: Thank
9: one.
8: You. You too. Thanks, Brandon.
9: All right. Steve Pierce here at News Radio KKLB. News is next.
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0: Good morning, New Mexico. 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Right now in Albuquerque, 79 at the airport, 82 downtown, the high today, 101. Up in Santa Fe right now, it's 78, looking for high of 92. The New Mexico Epstein Truth Commission, which is investigating Jeffrey Epstein's involvement in New Mexico, is reporting that some federal agencies have not responded to subpoenaed information. The commission has sent out 20 subpoenas to local, state, and federal agencies, with all local and state agencies responding either with documents or requests for extensions. while two federal agencies have yet to reply. State Rep. Andrea Romero, the commission chair, said the Federal Aviation Administration was subpoenaed for information related to flights connected to Epstein into Santa Fe and Albuquerque. The New Mexico State Record Center and Archives responded to a subpoena which included 132 documents related to former Governor Bill Richardson's relationship with Epstein. According to our news partner, KOAT, Target 7's investigation, Richardson met with Epstein nine times. An Epstein accuser, Virginia Jeffrey, alleged she was forced to give massages to Richardson. Richardson's estate was denying any wrongdoing. The commission plans to release an interim report at the end of the month. FEMA is providing more than $3.5 billion to individuals and families affected by the Hermit's Peak and Calf Canyon fire and flooding. The Hermit's Peak and Calf Canyon fire was the largest and most destructive wildfire in the history of New Mexico. The fire began April 6th of 2022 when the U.S. Forest Service reportedly lost control of a prescribed burn in the Santa Fe National Forest. The Calf Canyon fire was sparked by a dormant pile burn that reignited underground. Both fires merged and more than 900 structures were destroyed, including more than 400 homes. 341,000 plus acres burned through San Miguel, Taos, Mora, and Colfax counties. Fortunately, no deaths were reported. According to FEMA, they've responded to more than 24,500 claims. An Albuquerque man will serve more than 50 years in prison after his conviction in a years-long sexual assault of a child. Sky Balboa was found guilty of seven counts of sexually assaulting a child under 13 years old and intimidation of a witness. Although Balboa did not live with the child, he was familiar with her family, according to court records. He'll now serve 54 years in prison. Two Albuquerque elected officials say someone used their identities to support a controversial data center proposal in southern New Mexico. Here's more from Natasha Leyva.
17: State Representative Christina Pajaron and City Councilor Tammy Feeblecorn say public comments submitted in favor of Project Jupiter were filed using their names without their permission. Project Jupiter, a proposed data center in Dunnianna County, has generated debate over potential environmental impacts. State officials say similar complaints have surfaced from other New Mexicans, and the matter has been referred for further review. The New Mexico Environment Department says it is investigating the allegations. Natasha Leyva, News Radio, KKOB.
0: 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Stand by for another news update in 30 minutes with Natasha. And for News 24/7, download our News Radio KKOB app from your Apple or Google store. Right now in Belen, it's 87 degrees. Rio Rancho coming in at 82. Bernalillo at 81. And for more on this hot weather for today, coming up to about a triple-digit forecast, here's more from our friends at KOAT, Action 7 News.
2: Impact heat continues with temperatures above 100 degrees. We have a heat advisory until 8 p.m. Albuquerque gets to 101, 93 for Santa Fe. There is a shower chance tonight, then we clear out. 70 for Albuquerque, 64 for Santa Fe. I'm meteorologist Olga Breeze for KOAT 7.
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9: Good morning, 9:36 at News Radio KKOB. Steve Pierce there with us, Bureau of Land Management. And again, I had asked him, we could talk about some other stuff, and he can't because of the Hatch Act, which prohibits government employees about talking about politics, but that happens anyway. But I do have a lot of questions for him about what happened over the last few years. And he's back in Washington. He's 78 years old. And I'll tell you this, when I'm 78, the last thing in the world I want to do is attend a bunch of meetings and be involved in that stuff.
19: Or any work whatsoever.
9: Yeah. Yeah. But he still is out there doing it. And Bureau of Land Management for Steve Pierce, and he got appointed late in the game too. Like you said, there's only two and a half years left in the Trump administration. So, his role there is going to be there's a sense of urgency for sure. Now, if there's another Republican that gets elected, there's a chance that he could stay in that job. But usually when they change a president, even when it's the same party, they change all the positions. I mean, he may get to something else, but I mean, at that point, he's going to be like 80, which nothing wrong with that, but you know, seems like at some point you want to enjoy the rest of your life and not be hanging out in Washington all the time. All right, Candy, I got a couple things here. Earlier, we had a controversy about swimming and scuba diving. You have to know how to swim to scuba dive. They won't certify you unless you know how to swim.
19: Yeah, I feel like that's an important part of being in the water in general.
14: Little shark farts.
9: Yes, that's right. Yep. So you're really serious about this. You want
19: 100%. Like I said, I've been amateur snorkeling for years.
9: You wouldn't know
19: varying
9: what to
19: degrees
9: do.
19: Of success.
9: Yeah, you wouldn't know what to do if you had all the like proper equipment and everything.
19: I'd probably try to ride a shark, but yeah.
10: Now, did you use a snorkel when you were?
19: Well, the first time I kind of made this, I kind of duct taped like a pool noodle to like an old roller derby mouth guard.
9: Yeah. Oh, wow.
10: You made your own
19: snorkel. I made
10: snorkel.
19: My own snorkel. This is stuff poor people do. When
9: we, poor wanna, people
19: snorkel. Want to live rich. Yeah.
9: By the way, there's only one left.
19: If is there really?
9: Yeah. If you want that sweet deal, the scuba company.
19: It's a great deal.
9: You can learn how to scuba dive. It's a $500 value for just $250. And there was a limited amount. So there's only one left if you want to get it at newsradiokqob.com right now. Awesome. Or if you want to get it and gift it to Candy. I'm working for you here. I'm trying.
19: Appreciate it. We've got some, we're going to see what we can do.
9: Okay, very good. So, of course, I love to make fun of Lifetime and Hallmark movies.
19: Ugh, because they're the worst.
9: That's become a staple of Votes Notes. People send me the
19: love it.
9: The movies and that sort of thing. So here's a list of the most ridiculous Lifetime movie titles of all time. All right, so some of these stand out to me. I remember some of these. Another Woman's Husband. Titles of Another Woman's Husband.
19: Horrible.
9: Okay, here you go. Baby for Sale.
19: Oh, my God.
9: A Lifetime movie. Baby for Sale. Okay. Cyber Seduction. His Secret Life.
19: These poor women.
9: Drink, Slay, Love. These are legit Lifetime movies.
19: I could be an A&E.
9: Yeah.
19: Watch that after the first 48.
9: Yes. Drink, Slay, Love. All right. And that also, Lifetime movies would deal with like teen issues too. You know, right. You remember those? So.
19: Teens are all issues.
10: The ABC After School Special.
9: Oh, that was sort of what they were doing for a little bit, because they'd have like DJ Tanner, Candace Cameron, you know, in some of those movies and stuff.
19: That's right.
9: Fred Savage. Oh, there's a, I think it's this one. Mother, May I Sleep with Danger. I think that was Fred Savage and Candace Cameron.
19: Are you serious?
9: Oh, yeah.
10: Wow.
9: Which one was, I'll have to look that one up. It was one of those. Candace Cameron movie. Candace Cameron and No One Would Tell. No One Would Tell was that one. That was Candace Cameron.
19: Amy Buttafuoco story.
9: The Amy Buttafuoco. No, Amy Buttafuoco. Those were that was on broadcast TV. ABC, NBC, and CBS all had their own.
19: Right.
9: Amy Fisher story. Remember,
19: such a huge deal.
9: Drew Barrymore was in one.
19: Right.
9: Alyssa Milano was in the other one.
19: Tony Danza.
9: Hey, Angela. Hey, Joey.
19: Now that would have been hilarious.
9: He's driving her out his creep van. Hey, Joey, get in. Let's shoot some pool. Angela. I got to go back and rewatch that one. I got to go back and rewatch Who's the Boss.
19: I love Tony Danza. He's just such
9: Danza. Yeah.
19: Fun guy.
9: Let's see here. From Straight A's to Triple X.
19: Ew.
9: Lifetime movie title.
19: Ew.
9: It is Lifetime, so they can't get real graphic. I mean, you can watch it with grandma.
19: So maybe just one X.
9: Just one X. From Straight A's to single X. Hard R. Identity theft of a cheerleader.
19: Okay. That doesn't.
9: Okay. Yep.
19: I've had identity theft.
10: So Lifetime.
9: These are Lifetime.
10: And or Hallmark.
9: No, these are all Lifetime.
10: These are all Lifetime.
9: But, you know, Hallmark does the same thing with those goofy movies now.
10: Except it's got to be something blah, blah, blah at Christmas.
9: Yeah, Christmas, well, that's the Christmas blah, blah, blah. Ones. These are more the kind of the thriller type movies.
10: Oh, okay.
9: Yeah. That genre of Lifetime movie.
19: Yeah.
9: Honeymoon with Mom.
19: Ew. Oh,
10: that could be so wrong.
19: Some of these could be comedies.
9: Yeah. Honeymoon with Mom. Right. Rob Schneider stars.
19: Oh.
9: Honeymoon with Mom. Okay. I do, but I don't. I do, but I don't.
19: I do. Psych.
9: I don't know what this one is. It says, I me wed. I'll have to look that one up. I me wed. Huh. Look that up, Jerry. See what it says. Killing Daddy. Another no. Lifetime movie. Again, well, if it's a comedy, Killing Daddy.
19: It's all in the inflection.
9: Like, Killing Daddy?
19: It's like, let's go eat kids.
9: Maybe or, it's
19: let's
9: like,
19: go eat kids.
9: Well, the killing part could be like, you know, they say you're killing when you're like really like oh, doing that, good.
10: Yeah, like in it. Comedy.
9: Yes, I'm killing.
10: Stand-up comedian.
9: Killing Daddy?
10: Oh, killing.
9: Or Killing Daddy. Mother,
19: I feel like that's one of the creepiest words in the English language.
9: Daddy?
19: Yeah. If you're not talking about your legit parent, anytime you use that word, it's creepy.
9: Did you call your dad daddy when you were a little girl?
10: Oh.
19: I just said
9: when you
19: dad,
9: were like five.
19: I still just said dad.
9: Okay.
19: Like a normal human child.
9: You didn't go pop, papa, any of that?
19: Hey, pop, pop.
10: Okay. Are you ready for this?
9: Yeah.
10: I me wed.
9: Yeah.
10: Erica Durance plays Isabel Darden, exhausted by both the search for a soulmate and constant marriage requests from friends and relatives. Woman decides to take matters into her own hands by marrying herself.
19: Oh. Are they just running out of movies? Yeah, stuff to do?
9: That's pretty bad. I me wed. Newlywed and dead. That's one. Psycho Storm Chaser?
19: Okay.
9: Lifetime movie title.
19: I can
9: titles.
19: Get into that.
9: I bet that's like a twister takeoff.
19: Got two of my favorite words in it.
9: What? Chaser?
19: Storm Chaser and Psycho are both.
10: Storm Chaser meets Silence of the Lambs.
19: I feel like if I didn't do radio, I might be a storm chaser.
9: If you grew up in Oklahoma, I promise you would have been a storm chaser.
19: Well, I don't like those wetless storms. I like the hurricanes.
10: Wetless.
9: But I bet
19: what are those called, tornadoes?
9: Wetless storm.
10: That's a windy storm. Yeah. And it goes round.
9: Well, just any, like, I bet if you would have grown up in around the Atlantic or the Gulf, I bet you would have gotten into that too.
19: For the few years that I lived in Florida, I had truckloads of hurricanes, and I was about it. I was outside, like climbing trees and watching them go into houses. Yeah. It was a whole thing.
9: All right, 9:46 now at News Radio KQOB.
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9: All right, BB in for Bob Clark this morning. He's back on Monday. Hey, we've got tickets. One last pair of tickets. Toto, Christopher Cross, The Romantics. Caller number six right now, 505-243-3333. I got this on the text line. Check out the David Bowie video, Heroes Live, when he says, come to daddy. I don't, the term daddy has just kind of been perverted over the years. Because it shouldn't be like my kids, when they were really little, they called me daddy. You know, like that's, you know.
19: That's a sweet human thing. Yeah, and now it's been ruined.
9: Yeah, so it has been a little bit, so.
19: Poppy, too.
9: Poppy.
19: It's another one.
9: Poppy?
19: It's just a nice episode of Seinfeld, and now it's...
9: Oh, yes, yeah. That got ruined. Old Poppy.
19: Yeah.
9: What did you, like, Cisco, your son, what does he call your dad? Is it grandfather?
19: Grandpa.
9: Grandpa?
19: Yeah. Grandpa. All right. Kelly, yeah.
9: And then you can skip letters, too. Like, you said grandpa. Like, there's no N, like grandpa?
19: It's like grandpa. Yeah, grandpa. But not grandpa.
9: Yeah.
19: He doesn't.
9: Grandpa.
19: Yeah, he doesn't pronounce every letter, I guess.
9: When I become a grandpa, I want to be known as grandfather. Call me grandfather.
19: That does sound wiser. Very majestic.
9: We're going to grandfather's house.
19: I want to be Gammy.
9: Gammy?
19: Gammy.
9: Okay.
19: That's kind of cute.
9: My in-law, well, my mother-in-law, she wanted to be Nana. So she's Nana to my kids.
19: It's funny how all the grandmas have different name preferences.
9: Uh-huh. Also, we were talking about you have to learn how to swim to go scuba diving. I get this on the text line. Hey, BV, do you have to know how to fly before you skydive? That would be a great question. You go in there like, so I don't know how to fly. Is that going to be a problem?
19: That's hilarious.
9: All right, 9:52 now at News Radio KKOB.
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0: 9:57 at News Radio KKOB. BV and for Bob Clark. Bob's back Monday, and then I'm out all next week.
1: Are ya?
0: Where are you going? The only time I take off a whole week. Usually I just take off like a couple of days here, a couple of days there, so I'll be at. Well, that was a pretty, you know, immediately you want to know what I'm doing, huh?
1: Yeah, I'm very nosy.
0: Actually, I'm going, me and my son are going to go do some baseball camps.
1: Oh, that'll be cool.
0: So I'm doing that, so we're doing a little

0: believe you're springing for this.
1: I don't.
0: Is it pay-per-view?
1: Spring for anything, just for the record. It's okay. On Paramount, and I've
0: got okay. Who, oh, that's great.
1: Yeah, somebody lent me their password.
0: Yes. So that's
1: lent it.
0: That's available everywhere.
2: McGregor's fighting Max Holloway, by the way.
0: Max Holloway.
1: Okay.
0: Max
1: Holloway. Yeah.
0: All right. Well, hope everybody has a great day. BB today, I won't be in. It'll be Marilyn Beck. See you in a while from now.

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3: From ABC News, I'm Chuck Sievertson. Bad storms, major rain and flooding are leading to evacuations and rescues in the Midwest and East Coast. ABC News Chief Meteorologist Ginger Z.
4: Many of these go through the weekend, and so all the way up to Pittsburgh, much of West Virginia, into southern Ohio and eastern Kentucky, well, the entire state of Kentucky, under flood watch. We're not only going to have the flash flooding potential, but also some damaging winds.
3: Forecasters say 12 inches of rain fell in Iron County, Missouri, in only 7 hours. European wildfire emergencies continue. One roared through southern Spain overnight, killing at least 12 people, 8 people injured, 23 others missing. The Iran situation still not resolved. There's still what U.S. officials are calling technical talks. ABC News Chief Global Affairs Correspondent Martha Raddatz.
5: There were no new U.S. attacks overnight despite two nights of bombing. And the fact that the president has declared the ceasefire over, this comes on the final day of a six-day funeral service for the Ayatollah killed in the opening rounds of this war well over 4 months ago. Massive crowds mourned the slain leader.
3: Mexican officials say their government will file criminal complaints over the deaths of its citizens in ICE custody or as part of any immigration enforcement operations. New details on this week's fatal shooting of a Mexican national killed by federal agents in Houston claiming self-defense. ABC's Jay O'Brien in Washington.
6: The shooting sending shockwaves through Houston. Salgado Araujo, an undocumented immigrant living in the U.S. for 35 years, was close to obtaining legal immigration status, his son said.
7: Undocumented migrants are humans.
6: They're demanding an independent investigation.
3: Department of Homeland Security admits he was not the intended target. CDC trying to trace the source of the stomach bug now reported in 18 states. 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
8: Well, good morning. 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I'm Natasha Leba. A Rio Rancho man is facing multiple charges after investigators say he damaged and removed several license plate reader cameras across the city. KKOB's Zoltan Chani Sacedo with the latest.
9: Police say 44-year-old Javon Martinez is accused of causing more than $10,000 in damage to four Flock camera systems. According to investigators, officers identified Martinez during a traffic stop after his truck matched a vehicle of interest in the case. Police say a search of his vehicle and cell phone uncovered videos of Flock camera equipment. Martinez faces charges including larceny, criminal damage to property, and tampering with evidence. He's scheduled to appear in court July 13th. Sultan Chani Salcedo, News Radio, KKOB.
8: And Albuquerque father Victor Gonzalez took a plea deal today.
10: He pled no contest to reckless abuse of a child resulting in death. An investigation revealed Gonzalez and the child's mother, Gabriela,

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13: I want to go after one of the other conspiracy theories surrounding Charlie Kirk's death, this idea that he wasn't hit by a bullet at all, that the microphone had exploded or something. And the truth is, I haven't addressed a lot of this because I don't really want to give life to it, but there are a lot of people out there who are tempted by it. They're like, well, what's going on here? What's happening? Well, I'll just tell you exactly what happened at the trial yesterday. You see the images of the bullets and the boxes that they come in. And what you find out is that the bullets that were used by Tyler Robinson against Charlie Kirk were soft point rounds. Now, why is that important? Well, here's Misfit Patriot. He's got a great account on X. He describes this yesterday.
14: Okay, guys, we finally have actual new information that confirms the type of bullet that was used to kill Charlie Kirk, the one that was found in Tyler Robinson's rifle. Remember, that had his DNA on it, the rounds had his DNA on it, and the bullet that was found in Charlie Kirk's neck was an expanding or potentially frangible round. Now, these are the ones that he was engraving. I want you to look right here where my finger is. That is without question a soft point round or an expanding jacketed round, right? Not the exact same thing as a frangible round, but behaves very similarly a lot of the time. So, these are designed to expand on impact, open up, and when they hit things like bone, they break apart.
13: Well, he's basically explaining the reason there's no exit wound is because of the nature of the round. There's a great social media account called Phoenix Ammo who's been looking at this for months and trying to carefully explain to everybody that's what this is. It's a soft point round used in hunting meant to actually go into the target, not to have an exit wound. And to take it down. And that's what happened here. So just more information about this gruesome killing of the great Charlie Kirk now being put out there. One more item for you, and then we'll get to a bunch of other news we've got coming across the desk right now. Mike Lee, the senator from Utah, he was present in the courtroom yesterday. And here's how he assessed what he heard.
15: I was in the courtroom today sitting next to Jeff Posobiec and just behind Erica Kirk when evidence was admitted by Judge Graff. That evidence, the evidence admitted today, is absolutely compelling. It's damning. It contains multiple confessions by the defendant, Tyler Robinson, acknowledging not only that he killed Charlie Kirk, but acknowledging that he did so having planned it in advance in great detail, and acknowledging at one point that he was motivated by hate. So he admitted this. On multiple occasions in multiple ways. So it's difficult to imagine how this results in anything other than a conviction. We will stay tuned on that front. The prosecution has done a great job, and Judge Graff, while being very, very thorough, made the right decision to admit this evidence today.
13: The only issue is today, and that thank you to Mike Lee for that report, Judge Graff has now decided that he won't decide on whether or not this case goes to trial until September. Interesting. Kind of feel like probable cause was very well established over the course of the last few days. Updates as we get them. We've got a lot more to get to coming up on The Vince Show.
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13: We have updates on Iran. The war there. First of all, a couple of things. One, we have been striking them all week, and we've apparently been negotiating with them at the same time. The president said this week that they are begging their way back into negotiations. Please, please, please talk to us. And here's the update as we understand it today. The president posted to Truth Social this morning that the following, the Islamic Republic of Iran has asked us to continue talks. We have agreed to do so, but the United States has stated to them in no uncertain terms that the ceasefire is over. Thank you for your attention to this matter, President Donald J. Trump. So the president's position as of this morning is I'm negotiating with Iran and I'm bombing them. We're doing both until morale improves. Axios reports that frenzied negotiations are underway between Iran and all of these Middle East mediators who are desperately trying to calm everything down right now. Qatar, Pakistan, and other regional mediators are trying to de-escalate tensions between the United States and Iran and revive negotiations on a nuclear deal, according to two sources from the mediating countries and a U.S. official. The president does want to avoid a return to all-out war with Iran. He's focused on reopening the Strait of Hormuz, they write. The mediators think that regardless of the recent escalation, the parties have made progress toward a nuclear deal in earlier rounds of talks and want to prevent the MOU from collapsing. A regional source from one of the mediating countries said the mediators believe that the recent Iranian attacks in Hormuz, you know, the attacks on those oil tankers, were initiated by elements inside of the Iranian regime that oppose the MOU and want to undermine it. Well, sure. Exactly. I mean, look, this goes back to something that you and I have been talking about quite a bit. While Vice President Vance and Jared Kushner and Steve Witkoff, they may be on the phone with any number of Iranian officials, it doesn't mean that all of these lunatics agree. Some of them are actively trying to undermine any chance of a deal here and will use weaponry, will conduct attacks in the Strait of Hormuz, fire stuff at our bases in the Middle East, shooting at other Middle Eastern countries. They're whack jobs. As the president said this week, they're loco. So is there division within that regime? Sure. That seems credible. That seems believable. The IRGC is more out of control probably than other elements within the regime. But it doesn't matter. The distinction really doesn't make a difference, and here's why. Because the president has decided, you know what I'm going to do? I'm going to smack the hell out of them until they get control of the people within their own country. So he doesn't care. He doesn't care how fragmented the government is or how much they disagree and who wants to undermine what. His position now is I'm going to blow up every one of these facilities that is threatening the free navigation of travel in the Strait until you get control of your own house. Get control of the IRGC. Do it now. So this is a call to action for any, I don't want to say good faith actor, anybody within the Iranian regime who's inclined to have a real negotiation with the United States. This is a call by President Trump. All right, then, prove it. Do something about it. Get control of the IRGC. So interesting. And I'm not at all shocked by this because the president has navigated this in is about as dynamic a way as anybody's ever navigated this. He's like, sure, we'll negotiate. Fine. But we'll keep blowing you up, too. Although yesterday was relatively quiet. Yesterday was a much more quiet day in the Middle East. So, you know, we'll see. But the president is, he says the ceasefire's over. So every time you pop off, we'll hit you 20 times harder. That's the arrangement we've got right now. So we'll see what it yields. Now, the president just talked to the New York Post today. Conversation with them. Perhaps you've noticed all week and certainly over the last year, the Iranians, or at least elements of the Iranian regime, have been trying to kill President Trump specifically. The lunatics. He's negotiating with them. People want to kill him. Trump just told the New York Post today that he's left instructions if Iran assassinates him. Yes, he told the New York Post this today. Here's what they said. President Trump on Friday told the New York Post he has left instructions should Iran succeed in their plots to assassinate him, and there will be hell to pay. Quote, I've been on their list for a long time, said the president. That's what we're dealing with. The only thing is I've left instructions. If anything happens, to just literally bomb them at levels they have never seen before. Asked about recent reports that Israel this week flagged intelligence of a plot to take out the U.S. president, Trump indicated there was no fresh plan from Iran, but said that Tehran has wanted him dead for years. He said, quote, no, Israel came up with nothing. No, he said. I've been number one on Iran's kill list for a long time, and it's the way life is, you know. I hope you'll miss me, he added, sounding resigned to the reality. Oh, my goodness. I don't love when the president jokes like this. He's a funny guy, and there's a part of me that really respects that he can joke about this, but I wish he wouldn't, because I just don't even want to think about something like that coming true. But he says, I hope you'll miss me, he said to the New York Post reporter, sounding resigned to the reality that Tehran will never stop trying to off him. Iran has openly sought the president's assassination since 2020. That's when Trump directed the attack that killed Iranian military officer Qasem Soleimani. There have been multiple foiled assassination plots, of course, against Trump since an assassin's bullet grazed his ear at a political rally in Butler, Pennsylvania on July 13th of 2024. Yeah, and as I recall, Jim, perhaps you remember this too. In the days leading up to the Butler rally, there was a concern that the Iranians were attempting to kill the president as well. There was intelligence related to an Iranian threat to the president's life, which is one of the many reasons why people like us were asking, why the hell did the Secret Service leave him so vulnerable in Butler? What was that about, given all of the threats to the president, including by Iran? U.S.-Iran tensions have been supercharged in public this week, the Post writes. During the funeral for the killed Supreme Leader, Iranian demonstrators unfurled giant banners calling for Trump's killing. Quote, why shouldn't we kill the one who killed my imam and my leader? A eulogist at one of the memorial events said this week, according to Iranian media, Trump's killing is our duty. Why is the most despicable man in the world still alive? Yeah, these are the idiots that President Trump has to deal with. The lunatics that they're dealing with across the table. Yeah, who knows? There's no certainty about the way we get to a denuclearized Iran, the way we get to a peaceful, wide open Strait of Hormuz. There is certainty that those things are coming, though. And the president is going to get to them one way or the other. He's either going to bomb them into submission, bomb them out of existence, or get an actual deal that's durable, that's reliant on action, not on words. Because you can't trust these people. And I'll tell you right now, the president's position is clearly, at this moment, hey, you need to get control of all of the lunatics within your regime. The IRGC, anybody shooting at anything that's going through the strait, you've got to get control, or else we're going to keep blowing you up. You got to get control of the people who are trying to kill me? Yeah, no, that's not going to happen. President saying he left behind instructions to bomb Iran to levels that no one's ever seen before. This is also not the first time I've heard him say this. He said a version of this in the past, I remember. Perhaps you do too. Saying that if they take me out, we're going to hit them very, very hard. Kind of a dead man switch. It's going to rain down on you like hell. So it's that's it. I mean, really, that's the big update today. The Trump administration has moved a lot of ships, though. The Central Command posting overnight that since May, the Trump administration has very easily moved 800 ships through the Strait of Hormuz, despite claims by Iranian state media. The Iranians have been claiming that they control the Strait of Hormuz and that the only way to transit the strait is with Iran's permission. And Central Command is saying that's complete nonsense. Central Command, of course, is the that's their area of responsibility. This is the command structure within the Pentagon, within the government, the military that handles the Middle East. And they say Iran doesn't control the Strait of Hormuz. Since early May, U.S. forces have helped facilitate the successful transit of more than 800 commercial vessels and 380 million barrels of crude oil through that vital international trade corridor. It's a lot of oil. And this is, by the way, one of the reasons Iran even came to the table for a negotiation. They knew they didn't have control of the strait, that the United States was guaranteeing the safe passage of so many of these ships anyway. So they just better get to the table to see if they can get something out of it. And for a minute, they did. What did they get? They got the ability to sell their oil on the international market with waivers from sanctions granted by the president and the Treasury Department. That's gone. Why is it gone? Because they're psychos. Because they continued their terror attacks. So we took it away from them this week. They gave them a little sweetener, a little incentive. Let's see. You like the taste of this? We'll give you more. You act like a normal country. They didn't act like a normal country. Boom, we took it away. And then boom, we blew them up. So who knows what you and I are going to be talking about on Monday as we come back to this. Oh, more bombings, more strikes possible. Or these Iranians suddenly could be at the table once again, hat in hand. Oh, we're not going to do it anymore. Well, we don't trust you. Never have. Throughout this whole process, we have never once trusted you. We only trust action. That's it. Coming up on the program, I want to talk a little bit more about what Marco Rubio is up to. We've got a big announcement from the Secretary of State today involving illegal immigration and the violence against American citizens. I told you recently that Tampon Tim Walz in Minnesota issued a pardon to a child rapist in an effort to protect him from deportation. Well, we have a massive update to that story and a lot more to get to coming up on The Vince Show.
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13: We just got a big announcement on an illegal alien who's been living in Minnesota who had raped a 10-year-old girl repeatedly. This is one of the more horrific stories we've had to talk about in just the last few weeks. But the reason we were talking about it is because Governor Tim Walz of Minnesota had pardoned him. What? I'm sorry, what? Yeah, the guy was convicted of the most horrific crimes against this little girl. And he got a pardon from Tim Walz because he is here in the United States illegally. One of the factors that Tim Walz and Keith Ellison and the Chief Justice of the Minnesota Supreme Court use in deciding who gets a pardon, it's up to the three of them, is whether or not they're here illegally, if they're at any risk of deportation. And in light of that, they said, okay, this guy's going to go free. This guy's going to be free and clear. We're giving him a pardon. This was supposedly an attempt to try and keep him in the country. I don't know how that would work. If he's here illegally, you can't pardon him from that status. Good news, Marco Rubio making this announcement today.
10: Just weeks ago, a convicted sex offender and a foreign national was shielded from deportation by the governor of Minnesota. Laotian national Tu Li Vang was convicted of repeatedly sexually abusing a 10-year-old girl in the state of Minnesota. He even tried to pay his victim for her silence, and he called his heinous crimes a minor thing. Just days before this foreign sex offender was scheduled to be deported, Tim Walz, the governor, issued him a pardon, setting him free to once again endanger the children of America. Well, this week I revoked his legal status in the United States, and as a result, federal agents took him into custody, and as of today, he has been removed from the United States. Because of our action, this foreign criminal will never pose a threat to any American ever again. Americans must never be forced by their elected leaders to live alongside foreign sex criminals who have no right to begin with to reside in our country. This administration will always stand with the American people and defend them from violent criminals.
13: Yes, yes, yes. Thank you. Thank you. What? Now, why does this feel so unusual? Why would it be so exceptional for an administration to do the right thing? But here it is. the Trump administration doing it. I kind of anticipated it. The moment Tim Walz decided to do this, I said, man, they're going to get this guy out of the country pretty quickly. That was quick. A rapid turnaround. Legal status revoked. The guy's kicked out of the country entirely. Thank goodness. It should have never gone this far. Keith Ellison and Tim Walz are one of the reasons that this country is in a state of chaos. Two of the reasons. The idea that you would just, you know, I have a low regard for Tim Walz. I have a very low regard for that man. I think that he is a miserable failure as a governor. I'm so grateful that he is not the vice president of the United States right now. Grateful to you for your role in stopping that. But you'd think that there'd be a line somewhere, you know? Like, the guy's got daughters. He's got at least one daughter that I'm aware of. It's kind of weird. She does social media videos all the time. But he's got a daughter. You would think maybe this would be the line. Nope, that's not the line. I'd hate to know what the line is, actually. I don't even want to discover it. Because I'm not certain he's got one. This is so completely depraved. All because you're mad that President Trump is enforcing the law? Democrats are not creating sanctuaries for Americans. They're creating sanctuaries for criminals all across the country. Do people see this? I feel like it bears repeating until everyone realizes what the hell's going on. Democrats are fighting for invaders, for foreign nationals who've poured into the country who are hurting American citizens. I don't know where this guy is going. I don't care. I assume you didn't hear Marco Rubio say he's going back to Laos. He just said he's out of the country. I don't care where he goes. Just get him the hell out of here. Let him be somebody else's problem. He shouldn't be in the United States. In fact, no illegal immigrant should be in the United States under any circumstance. I don't care how nice they are. You have to have rules. And if we're going to welcome people into the United States, we have to do it on our own terms. This is why the mass deportations need to continue with aggression. I know a lot of focus is being put right now on Marwin Mullen, the DHS secretary. I'm talking about by good people, the kinds of people who voted for President Trump. They're watching him very closely to make sure he's doing the job. And we got some positive numbers from him recently that mass deportations have risen by thousands a day, which is great. Keep that number growing. I don't want any more of these guys in the country. I don't want any more of these kids hurt. I'd like my country back. More ahead on The Vince Show.
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5: From ABC News, I'm Chuck Sievertson. With the issue of affordability in many voters' minds, something rare is expected to happen tonight. ABC's Stephen Portnoy in Washington.
6: The 21st Century Road to Housing Act would exempt certain projects from environmental reviews, expand financing for affordable housing, and restrict large institutional investors from owning more than 350 single-family homes. It passed in both houses with scant opposition. But President Trump says he won't sign it, quote, in protest of the Senate's refusal to pass the voter ID and citizenship requirements of the Save America Act. If he doesn't veto the bill by midnight, it will become law without his signature. That sort of thing hasn't happened in nearly a decade.
5: Mexican officials say their government will file criminal complaints over the deaths of its citizens in ICE custody or as part of immigration enforcement. This after the fatal shooting of a Mexican national by federal agents in Houston claiming self-defense. Texas Congresswoman Sylvia Garcia at a Houston briefing this past hour.
7: Lorenzo Salgado Aroja was not the target of the operation. Nor was his brother, who was a passenger in the vehicle.
5: The Department of Homeland Security admits he was not the intended target. President Trump says the ceasefire with Iran is over. There is still what U.S. officials are calling technical talks. Demanding a transparent investigation and an independent autopsy, the family of the Mississippi teenager whose body was found off of Barrier Island, Nolan Wells, last seen on July 4th, celebrating the holiday with friends out on a boat near Horn Island. This past hour at a briefing in New York with the family's attorney, is Reverend Al Sharpton.
8: This does not smell right. So some people are saying, Reverend, are y'all bringing in race? Well, we're not bringing in race, but we're not discounting race either.
5: Wells' mother says it's suspicious her son's cell phone showed no social media activity. 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
9: This is the story of a very special woman. In a matter of seconds, she turned herself into a great mathematician or an entrepreneur. Her knowledge was limitless and still is. She could also make monsters disappear, especially those that lurked in the shadows under the bed. Once, this woman put back together a teenage girl's broken heart, which had been shattered in a thousand pieces, just by giving her a bear hug. She masqueraded as a regular person at work, but as a superhero at home. Everyone knows her as Gabriella,

0: 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The Vince Show.
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1: 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This is The Vince Show on News Radio KKOB. We've got Senator Bill Hagerty today, Republican from Tennessee, back at work. Nice to see the Senate back at work. Talking the Save America Act. Let's see what he has to say.
2: Mr. President, the Save America Act answers one simple question. Should non-citizens be able to cast a vote in American elections?
1: Go ahead, Jim. Answer the question. What's the question? What's the answer? Ready?
3: No.
1: No.
2: The answer is clearly, no. Incontrovertibly,
1: no.
2: No.
3: No.
2: Indeed, the right to cast a vote in American elections is something that belongs to American citizens alone.
1: You know how difficult it is to get rid of this problem? It's so crazy. We've got non-citizens on the voting rolls all across the country by the thousands. Harmy Dillon, who's the head of the Civil Rights Division of the Justice Department, has been asking very nicely for each of the states to turn over their voting rolls just so we could clean things up. Like, hey, let's get the non-citizens off. And all of these Democrat states are saying, up yours, we're not giving you the voting rolls. We're not letting you see anything. They're like, wait a second, hold on. Her job is to administer federal election law. Okay, fine. Now she's in court suing them. So she went from asking nicely to using litigation to try and shake some of this free. But she's fighting like crazy. Here's the thing. We wouldn't have to have this fight if we had the Save America Act. I know that we've talked so much about how photo ID is a part of this and you have to prove you're a citizen when you register to vote. You know what the big element is that very few people, except for us, really talk about? Non-citizens on the voting rolls. The Save America Act purges them. It cleans up the voting rolls nationwide. This is one of the most important reasons to pass the legislation. So it's great that Bill Hagerty is bringing it up on the floor of the Senate. Can we take it a step further? Can we open up actual debate on the subject? Just start the debate. It's how we passed the Civil Rights Act in the 1960s. We can do it again for this civil rights bill. This one. This is the big one. The Save America Act. The president saying he's not even signing other legislation until he gets this one done. Good. Rooting him on. More ahead on The Vince Show.
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19: 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Merchant ships like the Mayflower, the Speedwell, or the Concorde drifted across an ocean to a new world led by names like Robinson, Clifton, and Smith. They left everyone they knew behind, but they all shared the same dream, America. They left to seek out religious freedom, adventure, and to find traffic and weather together on the sevens. We won't let them down. 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They crossed perilous seas, leaving all that they had behind. Their names were McKenna, Gambino, and Wang. They came from different lands, and they spoke different tongues, but they all shared the same dream. America. They came for freedom, for opportunity, and traffic and weather together on the sevens. We won't let them down. 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
11: A better life with Dr. Sanjay Gupta.
12: By age 35, two-thirds of American men will experience some degree of noticeable hair loss. And by age 50, about 85% of men will have significantly thinning hair. That's according to the American Hair Loss Association. Now, one dermatologist explained that hair loss can either be genetic or it can be triggered by stress, illness, surgery, medications, major life events. No matter the cause, a lot of men, understandably, are frustrated by hair loss because it seems like a loss of control. You can take great care of your scalp by all sorts of expensive lotions and potions, but that might not matter. There are some tried and true medications that might work, like minoxidil or finasteride. But another solution is just shaving it off, and I've heard more and more how liberating this can be for a lot of guys. That's the ultimate control of their appearance. I'm Dr. Sanjay Gupta, helping you live a better life.
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4: 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They crossed perilous seas, leaving all that they had behind. Their names were McKenna, Gambino, and Wang. They came from different lands, and they spoke different tongues, but they all shared the same dream, America. They came for freedom, for opportunity, and traffic and weather together on the sevens. We won't let them down. So tune in McKenna, Gambino, and Wang for traffic and weather updates on the sevens for your commute. 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
20: He's got a microphone and he's not afraid to use it. 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
21: Right. 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Not afraid. Oh, did I offend you? Lock me up. Lock me up. And in a moment, I was just warning you about, like, hey, we can't become the crazy people in Europe. 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
21: A Christian street preacher showed up to something called the Trinity Pride Fest in Fort Worth, Texas, not too long ago. It must have been, it was June, you know, because that's the month in which all of the sexual depravity celebrated. And they did that in Fort Worth, and the street preacher's out there. And here is one of several Fort Worth police officers getting in his face alongside a retired police officer who was with the street preacher, saying, if you're offending people, we can charge you? I'm sorry, what?
14: If someone is offended by your talking, then we have a problem.
22: If they are offended by your speech, then I'll write you a ticket and we'll go from there.
23: Wait, you're going to take us for offensive speech?
22: Yes, absolutely.
23: Are you serious?
24: Speech. You're going to cite us for offensive speech.
22: It's called disorderly conduct.
23: No.
24: Disorderly conduct has to be accompanied by conduct.
22: This is the conduct
24: that
22: you're doing.
24: I'm a retired police officer myself.
22: For who?
24: 26 years, federal law enforcement.
22: So it's federal. So this has nothing to do with local.
23: Wow.
21: What kind of pothead logic is this woman wielding? Oh, so it's federal. It's nothing to do with local. He's telling you the United States Constitution exists. You can say whatever crackpot thing you want to say standing on a street corner in the United States of America. If it's offensive, I'm gonna ticket you. What are you talking about? What you're saying is flatly unconstitutional.
22: Whatever you all need that you can do.
23: Whatever we think.
22: Wow.
23: It says 80 decibels.
22: Y'all know the law so well.
25: I just want to clarify, if anything is said that's offensive, you're going to write the ticket?
22: If someone complains that your language or what you're saying is offensive.
21: Okay, so she's going after them because they're being offensive. Okay, there's an update on this story, just to be clear on what exactly has happened. The Fort Worth Police Department has acknowledged what morons some of their officers have been, although that's not the way they described it. They acknowledged that an officer made certain statements that were not accurate. during a viral encounter last month with a Christian street preacher outside of a pride festival, while maintaining that the citation he received stemmed from the use of a bullhorn that allegedly violated the city's noise ordinance, not the content of the preacher's speech. According to the department, officers responded to a June 27th incident at Trinity Pride Fest after nearby business owners complained that the amplified sound disrupted their operations and drove away customers. Maybe they thought better of their nonsense after they heard the message of Christ. Maybe that helped. At any rate, police said the preacher was warned that the continued use of the bullhorn would violate the city's noise ordinance before ultimately receiving a disorderly conduct citation after continuing to use the device. So they're saying he was just being loud. That was the problem. Disorder. That's funny because I'm watching these videos. She's not the only one. There's three of these, three different Fort Worth police officers all complaining not about the volume. They were complaining about the content of the speech, which suggests to me that everything about this should be thrown out. Every single thing should be this. We are not going to become the United Kingdom here. This happens in the UK. You know, they go after people for silently praying outside of abortion mills. What are you doing standing here? Just thinking. What are you thinking about? Just praying. Oh, you're praying. What are you praying about? They're straight up going after people for thought crimes in Europe right now. No, that's not coming here. We're going to fight back against that. Get out there with your bullhorn, would you, preacher? Keep telling people about the eternal truth. More ahead on The Vince Show.
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5: From ABC News, I'm Chuck Sievertson. Mexican officials say their government will file criminal complaints over the deaths of its citizens in ICE custody or as part of immigration enforcement. This after the fatal shooting of a Mexican national by federal agents in Houston claiming self-defense. Texas Congresswoman Sylvia Garcia at a Houston briefing.
6: They did not have a siren. They did not have lights or noise. I really did press the ICE director that they should reconsider their policy of unmarked cars and that they should have something so that the public can know that they're being followed.
5: The Department of Homeland Security admits he was not the intended target. President Trump says the ceasefire with Iran is over. There are still what U.S. officials call technical talks. ABC's Martha Raddatz.
7: A U.S. official telling ABC that the United States is still committed to finding a resolution so Iran can never possess a nuclear weapon, but there has been no evidence of progress.
5: Demanding a transparent investigation and an independent autopsy, the family of the Mississippi teenager whose body was found off of Barrier Island, Nolan Wells, last seen on July 4th, celebrating the holiday with friends. Family's attorney Benjamin Crump says Wells' friends took his phone when they left Horn Island.
8: I don't know any teenagers, Michael Strahan, who says, if you believe their story, I'm going to stay behind and I'm going to leave my phone. I mean, no young person leaves their cell phone.
5: To many Americans, affordability is a top issue set to become law tonight without his signature if President Trump doesn't veto it. A bipartisan housing bill. It would expand financing for affordable housing and restrict how much real estate institutional investors could own. President Trump says he won't sign it in protest to the Senate's refusal to pass voter ID and citizenship requirements in an election-related bill. 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
1: From 96.3 News Radio KKOB, I'm Natasha Leba. The New Mexico Epstein Truth Commission says some federal agencies have yet to respond to subpoenas as the investigation into Jeffrey Epstein's connection to New Mexico continues. KKOB's Zoltan Chanisasara with the latest.
9: Commission leaders say 20 subpoenas have been issued to local, state, and federal agencies. According to the commission, all local and state agencies have responded with documents or requests for additional time, but two federal agencies have not yet replied. Commission Chair and State Representative Andrea Romero says the Federal Aviation Administration was asked to provide records related to flights connected to Epstein into Albuquerque and Santa Fe. The commission has also received more than 130 documents concerning former Governor Bill Richardson's relationship with Epstein. An interim report is expected to be released on July 31st. Sultan Chani Salcedo, News Radio, KKOB.
1: New Mexico's highest court has upheld the murder conviction of a man who killed an Alamogordo police officer during a pursuit in 2023. The Supreme Court ruled that there was sufficient evidence to support Dominic De La O's conviction to first-degree murder in the death of Officer Anthony Ferguson. Justices also rejected arguments that a mistrial should have been declared because of the witness testimony presented during the trial. De La O had argued the shooting lacked the deliberate intent required for first-degree murder, but the court found otherwise. His life sentence remains in place. A Santa Fe man has been sentenced in a deadly domestic violence case that dates back to 2025. KKOB's Mike Gaba has the rest of this story.
10: New Mexico State Police say Servando Castillo Luján fatally stabbed his wife, Minerva Marquez Dominguez, during an argument at a residence on Agua Fria Road in April of last year. Investigators say Luján later contacted a family member and reported that he had killed his wife. He was subsequently arrested and booked into the Santa Fe County Detention Center on a first-degree murder charge. On July 8th, Luján pled guilty to second-degree murder as part of that plea agreement. A judge sentenced him to 18 years in the New Mexico Department of Corrections, followed by 2 years of parole upon his release. Mike Gable, News Radio, KKOB.
1: Veterinarians and humane societies in the Southwest are warning pet owners that they need to remain vigilant to protect their animals.

0: ABC News medical contributor Dr. Alec Patel.
1: These symptoms can really last a long time. Fortunately, this can be treated with an antibiotic if you do get symptoms and you go to a doctor and you get tested. But still, this is very painful for the people who have been experiencing, including several reports of those who have had symptoms for a prolonged period of time.
0: This does not necessarily mean all the stomach bug cases are related to the same source. No product has been identified yet as a suspected source. The U.S. is on pace to break its own measles record for the second year in a row. There have been over 2,200 reported infections across 40 states, says the CDC. Demanding a transparent investigation, the family of the Mississippi teen whose body was found off of Barrier Island, Nolan Wells, was last seen July 4th celebrating the holiday with friends. Wells' mother.
2: I have concerns.
3: Me and his dad had conversations with him all the time. Not just about the importance of understanding our history as Black people, but also the importance of how you have to move in certain spaces.
0: The family's attorney says Wells' friends took his phone when they left Horn Island. Mexican officials say they'll file criminal complaints over deaths of its citizens in ICE custody or as part of immigration enforcement. This after the fatal shooting of a Mexican national by federal agents in Houston claiming self-defense. Texas Congresswoman Sylvia Garcia in Houston.
2: I have concerns about the potential witnesses being removed from our area and perhaps even being deported.
0: The feds say that he was not the intended target. 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
4: From 96.3 News Radio KKOB, I'm Mike Gabum. A Las Cruces woman has pled guilty in federal court to sending threatening messages to coworkers through an online scheduling system. KKOB's Zoltan Chani Salcedo has details.
5: Federal prosecutors say 33-year-old Giovanni Celeste Ortega sent anonymous messages to employees at Millennium Health and Wellness in September of last year. According to court documents, the messages included threats of violence against workers and their family members, referencing personal details such as home addresses, vehicles, and children. Investigators say the FBI traced the messages to an IP address associated with Ortega's home. She now faces up to 5 years in federal prison at sentencing. Sultan Chani Salcedo, News Radio KKOB.
4: Central Avenue is reopened both directions in downtown Albuquerque as demolition work continues on the former Bliss Building. City officials say the project remains on schedule after crews made significant progress tearing down the structure. Fifth Street, however, will remain closed during the remainder of the demolition. City ordered Lindy's Diner to close in April over structural concerns. A week later, part of the building's front facade collapsed and asbestos was later discovered inside. City says nearby businesses remain open and accessible throughout the demolition process. Bernalillo County is looking for residents and professionals to help guide local behavioral health programs. KKOB's Natasha Leva has the story.
6: The county's Behavioral Health Authority Division is seeking applications for several advisory boards focused on mental health, additional treatment, DWI prevention, and community education. Officials say board members help shape recommendations on services, policies, and funding priorities that affect residents across the country. Open positions include behavioral health providers, medical professionals, public safety representatives, educators, and people with lived experience. Applications are now being accepted for multiple vacancies. Natasha Leben, News Radio, KKOB.
4: Albuquerque International Balloon Fiesta is warning vendors and businesses about a scam involving fraudulent emails. According to Balloon Fiesta officials, someone posing as a representative has been contacting vendors with fake contracts and invoices. Organizers say all official communication regarding concessions and vendor opportunities comes directly from the Balloon Fiesta or the management. The organization is urging anyone who receives suspicious emails or documents not to respond. Officials say the scam appears to be specifically targeting vendors interested in participating in the annual event. Now let's participate in our KOAT Action 7 News forecast.
7: Mostly cloudy tonight with decreasing clouds overnight. We will stay mild. 70 for Albuquerque, 63 for Santa Fe. Tomorrow's our third and final impact day for heat. Temperatures in Albuquerque remain very hot. 99 for Albuquerque, 92 Santa Fe. With a storm chance. I'm meteorologist Olga Breeze for KOAT 7.
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0: Yeah, that's right. We got that tuba-loving fool, Marilyn Beck. I'm Mike Gabe, 96.3 News Radio KKOB.
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5: Welcome back, everyone. This is Marilyn Beck in for Brandon Vogt this lovely Friday summer afternoon, July 10th. I will be filling in for the next 2 hours, and I just couldn't be more excited to be here. It has been such a long time since I hosted, and I've been super busy all summer. As many of you follow me on social media, we've had a lot going on for the nonprofit. So when I was asked to fill in, I jumped at it, and I am excited for the 1 o'clock hour. We'll just be talking about things, summer things, joyful things, happy things, not really tuba things, but lots of, I'm going to Colorado for my last week of my fellowship, leadership, a lot of leadership ideas on my mind. Also agreeing with Tim Keller about a scarcity mindset thing he spoke about yesterday. And then at our 2 o'clock hour, we're going to have State Representative Nicole Chavez, who's been a friend of mine for a very long time. And I just could not be more excited to have a Friday fun conversation about joy and all things magic. So getting started, I am actually headed to, if you have followed my leadership journey, I am a member of the Aspen Institute Civil Society Fellowship. And the Civil Society Fellowship is Aspen is known for multiple fellowships, the Henry Crown, at their, like, I guess is their premier fellowship. But I was nominated for the Civil Society Fellowship in 2023. I'm very proud to be from New Mexico. I'm very proud to bring that to these conversations. I'm the second New Mexican as part of this fellowship. And the idea of the Civil Society Fellowship was that in this time of rising hate, extreme partisanship, like that there is a belief that the nation's next generation of community leaders and problem solvers would greatly benefit from being in rooms where they might not agree with everyone. And so I have been a member of the class 4. So it is 22 of us. We are very diverse. I call us like the room of the United Nations in person. It's been pretty incredible to get to be in the same room with these 22 individuals for the past 3 years. I was thinking about this last night. We have had births and deaths, and a lot of us are similar age, between 40 and 55. And so it's a sandwich generation, new jobs, moves. But at the end of the day, it's been really spectacular to be part of this group. And so I am really excited to go next week and finish week 5 with these people who have become friends and family. It is rare these days to be in rooms where you have trust and fellowship with people who you might not agree with. And but even to be said that, like, I think we overstate that. I want to say the phone's line open. You're going to be my guest for the 1 o'clock hour. So if you want to text, chat, 505-243-3333. I was actually thinking, you know, I say it's rare to be in this room, but that's just, I think we take for granted differences. I say that, just in our neighborhood. I live in the Northeast Heights, as many of you know. But as we talk about it, I think we don't take for granted the importance of having conversations with people we don't always know. For instance, my neighbors and I probably didn't agree on who to vote for mayor, right? When there were 7 choices for mayor, or who to vote for president. But at the same time, I think kindness is really important. So I think that we are all really, really, you know, in this time of rising partisanship and extreme hatred, just remembering how kind to be to one to another. And I think that I'm proud to be part of this leadership journey. But I'm also really proud to just really be in a space that elevates that conversation. So with that, I wanted to share my most exciting homework for next week. JJ's looking at me like, woohoo. And it was The Little Prince. So before we go to these seminars, before we go to this week of leadership and fellowship and all these like heady conversations, we all have to do the same readings. It's text-based seminars. And the reading we were assigned for our last week in this graduation of Leadership Academy was The Little Prince. And if you have read The Little Prince recently, if this book reminds you of a childhood memory, if you have a story about The Little Prince, I would love you to text or call in at 505-243-3333. I'm just so excited because here I am. I'm 41. I've done this leadership thing now for 3 years. We've read really heady texts from Socrates to Plato to Chinese philosophers to so many of the great books and so many great writers, modern day writers. We've read poetry. We've read, you know, just name it. It's been a whole lot of reading. But to get the book, The Little Prince, in the mail was not only a surprise and a delight, but it really took me back to some really thoughtful conversations. And so The Little Prince, my dad actually told me he read it in his French class in high school. And so Le Petit Prince, I think, was the original name of it. I want to say that what I've loved about it was in my work in child welfare, there's a lot of conversations about the future of New Mexico, what we want it to look like for our kids. I say often, too many times, adults have conversations in the rooms without children. I hate being in rooms where adults are talking about things that get so heady and so out of this reality that adults talking about kids or talking about how to improve outcomes, we absolutely remove, like we lose the plot on who we're talking about, and it's children. So when I read The Little Prince just last week and I highlighted it, I want to copy it. It's just really cute. My favorite line that stuck out was, "All grown-ups were once children, although few of them remember it." It's a children's book, I think. I don't know if you think, I'm curious if you think Little Prince is a children's book or if you think Little Prince is a historical marker. But my favorite line, and I really hope to draw more on that and really keep that in perspective, maybe frame it in my office again, is that all grown-ups were once children, although few remember of it. What I also found really interesting about this book is that it might be a sheep in wolf's clothing to say it's a children's book, but the themes are really adult oriented. What I'm saying is that if you haven't read The Little Prince in a long time, go to the library, get it on Amazon, do whatever your independent bookstore. I don't care how you find it. It is a great book. It is a book that you should be reading to your grandchildren or your children, or just honestly, just in a moment of, sometimes we wonder what is happening in this world. The reason I'm saying this is because it's joy. What was so interesting to me is that in April 1943, Le Petit Prince was published in New York a year before the author Antoine de Saint-Exupéry. And I'm sorry if you're French and I'm absolutely massacring that name. He was actually a pilot during World War II. And so Le Petit Prince, or The Little Prince, talks about his travels a little bit. If you haven't read it, it's about a pilot who lands in the desert and meets a strange little boy prince who talks about his journeys to other planets and all the adults he's met there. What's interesting, and I guess in perspective today in 2026 that I didn't understand as a child, is that Antoine de Saint-Exupéry, Mike, do any of you speak French? Do any of you know how to say that? Am I silly of not knowing how to say that? None of us knows how to say that. We'll just go with it.
6: Ask Google.
5: He was actually a World War II pilot for the French, and a year after this book was published, he was shot down and killed. So there's something on the surface level about this just being a really joyful book about an adult who meets a child and I think remembers to address the world with childlike wonder. And then also in the context of World War II and what's really happening, which is why I think it is so interesting to remember that at some point, again, as we talk about neighbors and fellows and coming together from different perspectives and different walks of life that at some point we were all children. So with that, I'm just really excited. I'm trying to open the text line. I'm sure so many of you have texted. If you want to call in and talk about The Little Prince, we are going to take a break shortly. But after that, the movie I want to talk about, have any of you seen it, Mike or JJ? Pressure, the Eisenhower's new movie. It actually has Brandon Fraser in it. And so one of our readings that we also read was World War II's the D-Day from Eisenhower, before Eisenhower launched on D-Day. And again, I'm hoping the history buffs are going to stay with me after the break. But Dwight Eisenhower wrote The Order of the Day, If We Won D-Day, and also at the simultaneously wrote a In Case We Lost. And so that is a big reading that we did. But there's also a movie. If you haven't seen it, it's on Apple TV. I think you can rent it or buy it for $20 or $24. Brandon Fraser, Amazon Prime. Pressure. And it's really the historical context about D-Day and what really hard, good leaders do in these moments of intensity. I know we have to take a break. The phone lines are open. I want to talk joy. I want to talk summer. I want to talk Dwight Eisenhower, pressure, D-Day. I know so many things. The Prince. Everyone's laughing at my randomness, but let's just go there on a Friday. We will take a break right after this. It is Marilyn Beck and for Brandon Vogt on 96.3 News Radio KKOB.
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15: 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And the United Way of Central New Mexico is stepping up to connect you with the resources to help. 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
5: Welcome back, everyone. It is 1:21 here on News Radio, KKOB. It is Marilyn Beck filling in for Brandon Vogt. I was a little nervous to talk about books, but apparently the text line really likes it, so maybe there's strong feelings. I'm excited. So one of the reasons that reading is on my mind is, I'm not sure if you have seen it, but actually The Atlantic published an article just 2 days ago about the end of the end of reading is here, and we are now in a post-literate society, and really the implications of that. If you know me, you know I care a lot about education and the future of children and future of society, and this is just really weighing heavy on my mind. And so optimists once believed universal literacy was inevitable. Now it seems the age of reading might be a short anomaly in human history. This terrifies me, I have to be honest. And so why I say that is I'm 41. I grew up in a house full of readers. I grew up in surrounded by books. We would have bookshelves. Every room in my house had books. My mom was a reader. My dad read big historical texts. My stepmom is a reader. I'm surrounded by people who read. I remember sitting under the covers and reading Goosebumps or Nancy Drew and with a flashlight. I was one of those readers. My stepmom recently said she remembered me on vacation where I would just, instead of being out by the beach, I would be sitting up in my hotel room just reading. And also I was an angsty teen probably, so that had something to do with it, but I find it funny. In college, I had to decide my major. I'm sure this surprises everyone listening. I changed my major 8 times in 4 years. Music, chemistry, pre-med, elementary education, English education, music education, music performance. So I was like pre-med, music, chemistry. And with 3 semesters left to graduate in 4 years, I realized I had all of the qualifications for an English liberal arts degree. Basically, if I took 21 hours of English for 3 semesters in a row. So my last year of college, I basically just took 400 level English classes and I survived and did pretty well. I'm very proud of my English degree. I love books and I love reading. And here we are 25 years later, really wondering what has happened to, you know, what does this look like in the world of AI? What does it look like reading? I talk about my Aspen journey because for Aspen, for this week-long seminar I go to, I've now gone 5 times, they send us reading material in advance. And so in 2023, they sent us about 500 pages of printed out reading material. And I remember asking, is this available on audiobook? And I said that because, again, I listen to audiobooks and podcasts, and I actually went and found some of the readings. Again, they're like historical texts, audiobooks. I mean, they're just leadership things, right? Really cool books, but I remember thinking, I'm really struggling to actually read the books. It'd been a really long time since I read pretty prolifically, and so it was not available. I did find some on YouTube. You can find podcasts about just about anything these days. And so in 2023, I spent pretty much 2 months reading 500 pages twice. And in retrospect, I had not really read frequently. And it was harder for my brain to really digest what was going on. It's really sad to say this publicly, but reading is a habit that we have to like practice, right? You're part of your brain. If you learn about actually reading words, speaking and talking is something we do naturally. Reading is our own language that we created. So we have to learn this. Actually, if you ever want to read a podcast and really go down deep on this, I can say Sold a Story. And it's also how we taught a generation of learners not to read. This is the 3Q. Again, if you're basically, I would say, born between 1995 and about 2015, we might have forgotten to teach you how to read. That should alarm everyone. But all this to be said is that in a Netflix, on-demand, YouTube, TikTok, micro TV show, we have gotten away from silent, sustained reading. And the more, I would say in the past 3 years, I have spent, especially with my time in Aspen, having to read actual words on physically printed paper and digest them and think about them, I would say I'm exercising that muscle more. It is July 11th, and I just realized my goal to read books in 2025, I read 34 books nationally. Annually, this year, I've already read 52. And I say that not as to be prideful or boastful, but to say reading, I'm remembering that it becomes easier to both read fast and also digest information the more you do it, right? Like anything you do, the better you get at it. So The Atlantic has really come out with this idea. Also, I saw this morning that the University of Chicago Law School is the first law school in the country to not only get rid of AI, but get rid of computers for first-year law students. So in this roundabout way, we have gone, I would almost say, full circle to getting rid of technology and going back to paper. So I want to say that I'm absolutely a reader. I'm excited that someone else wants to talk about reading. I think I have Jack on the line who wants to just help me talk about how important reading is. Jack, you're on the phone.
1: Wow. It's an honor to... thank you for taking my call.
5: Oh, of course.
1: I have a question. I have a... it's really a big question. You know, we're stopped teaching kids to write in cursive.
5: Yep.
1: We've stopped requiring a foreign language like I had in high school. Most kids, you know, older kids.
5: We've stopped requiring algebra too.
1: Yeah. I was good. I could do most algebra equations right in my head. The same ones that you see over and over.
5: Mm-hmm.
1: You know, they like the ones that factor out, you know, like sevens.
5: Yeah. I loved algebra.
1: I loved it too. But why? Here, I'll get to the question. I agree. We're dumbing down our children.
5: Yep.
1: And we're lowering our standards. And why? What is the benefit of having an ignorant civilization, populace? And I hate to say that we're ignorant, but we're getting more and more ignorant by the day. Just turn on some YouTube videos.
5: We have lost brain cells. Absolutely. The answer is, I don't know how to... Jack, you and I agree. I'm sounding the alarm. I'm glad The Atlantic is sounding the alarm. I agree. And I think that we as parents, we as grandparents, we as community members who are raising the next generation, we should be taking this upon ourselves. And I think that's really when it takes the village to raise the child. I saw something on Twitter just yesterday, and it's about a mom who has her kids doing 20 minutes of silent, sustained reading every day during summer. And at this point, the entire neighborhood is sending their kids over for reading 1 hour.
1: That's good.
5: I agree.
1: I mean, I can't express how good I think that is, that a mom is teaching the neighborhood kids anything, reading or anything. Get a chalkboard out, do some math, reading.
5: Yep.
1: I don't think they're doing it correctly. We had phonics. We had a very regimented system of learning words and meanings and, you know, the Greek
5: Latin
1: roots and things. They just don't do it anymore. And there's two kinds of education. There's the public education, and the rich people send their kids to good schools where they teach it the old-fashioned way. They do. If I spent some time with my son who graduated from UNM, thank goodness, he's a smart boy, and he always did all of his work. He was the kid that the t- teacher called on the most all the way through school, I have a feeling.
5: Absolutely.
1: But anyway, we went out on the Sun Country Golf Tour for several years and played little kids golf. And there's quite a difference between the public educated kids, God love them. There's a lot of them that play golf.
5: I was one of those.
1: The ones that went to the private schools.
5: Well, and again, I think that
1: the conversation was different with those kids. It was a different level of understanding.
5: So then, Jack, I would tell you to get involved again, any way you can. I know that the Greater Albuquerque Chamber of Commerce has a Albuquerque Reads Literacy Program. I'm a solutions-oriented person. If we see a problem, stand up and say something. But also the other thing I say is, like, then you could read to your grandkids, right? I think if we model behaviors, and I'm really becoming more cognizant that when I have my nephews and nieces over, we are trying to step away from Netflix and just sit there and watch. We are anytime my nephews or nieces come over to spend the weekend, we are encouraging them to bring a book and have some just silent reading time with us.
1: I'll tell you one more thing that is interaction and knowledge, and they need human interaction.
5: Absolutely.
1: Turn off every device, turn off the TV, turn everything off.
5: Yep.
1: And everybody sit around a big round table and play Monopoly or any board game.
5: I agree so much.
1: Clue. You name the board game, play Crazy Eight with cards, but they don't have much human interaction, and it really shows when they become teenagers and they act out instead of interact with one another.
5: I completely
1: agree.
5: So
1: game night is another recommendation.
5: Totally. My organization actually has monthly game night for foster and adoptive families. Jack, thanks so much for calling in. We have to take a break. We appreciate anyone else who wants to talk to us about how we save society from being a post-literate society. This is something I seriously appreciate. It is Marilyn Beck in for Brandon Vogt. It is 96.3 News Radio KKOB, and we'll be right back.
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0: 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A heat advisory in effect for portions of northwest and central New Mexico today. That includes Albuquerque, Los Lunas, Socorro, and Farmington. Albuquerque has several places people can go for free to get out of the heat. Community and recreation centers are open, as well as libraries. Pools and splash pads are open as well for a slight fee. The New Mexico Epstein Truth Commission says some federal agencies have yet to respond to subpoenas as its investigation into Epstein's connections to New Mexico continues.
10: Commission leaders say 20 subpoenas have been issued to local, state, and federal agencies. According to the commission, all local and state agencies have responded with documents or requests for additional time, but two federal agencies have not yet replied. Commission Chair and State Representative Andrea Romero says the Federal Aviation Administration was asked to provide records related to flights connected to Epstein into Albuquerque and Santa Fe. The commission has also received more than 130 documents concerning former Governor Bill Richardson's relationship with Epstein. An interim report is expected to be released on July 31st. Sultan Chani Salcedo, News Radio KKOB.
0: Hundreds of New Mexicans expected to take part in the Walk for Lives events this weekend, honoring loved ones lost to fentanyl and raising awareness about the ongoing drug crisis. One of those events will take place Saturday at 4 p.m. at Haynes Community Center and Park in Rio Rancho. Organizer Kelly Opp, who lost her son to fentanyl in 2020, says the walk will include memorial displays, a tree of life, and opportunities for families to remember those they've lost. Resources related to grief support, recovery, and mental health services will also be available. Similar events are planned in Española and Socorro. Veterinarians and humane societies in the Southwest are warning pet owners they need to remain vigilant to protect their animals from an invasive threat.
11: The pest is actually the larvae of the New World screwworm fly. It eats live flesh and fluids rather than dead material, as the larvae of most fly species do. Agriculture officials warn that it poses a threat to the $113 billion U.S. cattle industry, but the larvae can hatch and breed in any mammal, including wildlife, dogs, cats, and occasionally humans. Pet owners should look for any maggots or movement in a wound. Other signs include a foul smell and restlessness or anxiety in an animal, or an animal hyperfixating on looking or chewing in a certain area of the body. The affected animal is likely in a great deal of pain, and that can cause death from shock. The larvae also can cause death if they move into vital organs or by causing infections that turn deadly. Jerry Wright, News Radio KKOB.
0: And on that upbeat note, let's return to Marilyn Beck. I'm Mike Gabe of 96.3 News Radio KKOB.
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5: Thank you, everyone. It's 1:37. I'm Marilyn Beck, back in for Brandon Vogt here on 96.3 News Radio, KKOB. I just got my first angry text of the day, which is amazing. I mean, again, props to myself for making someone upset and turning off the radio. What I was going to say is that as we talk about literacy in a post-literate society, I think it's important for all of us to, I guess, read and watch multi-interdisciplinary shows, because what I was going to say is that, so Andrew and I just watched Pressure. This is the book. This is the movie I really want to talk about. Mike, have you seen it? Has anyone seen it? Anyone? It's the Dwight Eisenhower meteorologist. Where's Olga Breeze? Like, where's our... I know.
13: Someone around here with...
5: Someone around. Okay, so what Pressure is, and I feel like I missed it in the theater. I'm so sad, but it's so cool. It's just been heavy on my mind. So it is a... It's the, like, last 3 days before D-Day. And do you know the story? Any about them, how the weather changed the date of D-Day?
13: Yes.
5: I did not know. So D-Day was supposed to be June 5th. And the movie with Brandon Fraser actually tells the story of how during D-Day, without AI, without what we are living with today, is that two or one meteorologist with the technology, if you want to even call it that, of 80 years ago, actually did the wind patterns, read the maps, and changed, said, no, you can't go. Don't go. There's going to be a storm. Everyone didn't believe him. Sure enough, the storm came. And then through continued map reading, and it's really, if I was a meteorologist, I would think this is the coolest movie that has ever come out in cinema. But how then they say, yeah, there's going to be a window. There's going to be a very small window. And so it was supposed to be June 5th. The meteorologist held it back and said, no, June 6th and it comes to be. And then it's just, I hate to say it, but we won. Surprise, spoiler alert. With that, I it was really great. One of the readings we've had to do for Aspen next week is, I didn't know this, but it really put hard conversations in perspective. Dwight Eisenhower actually, and apparently he did this often for any time they would go into battle, any exercise, he would preemptively write the congratulations we won speech and also the we did not win and this is thank you all for your contributions. And so I have them both printed out. It's super, super cool. One of the things it's that so he wrote an in case of failure message, and they're both in the Eisenhower Presidential Library, I guess, in Kansas. And you can see something that is incredible, and you have to see the print to say, is that at one point, a satisfactory Eisenhower wrote his note by hand at the in case of failure. And the first draft of the first sentence ended, a satisfactory foothold and the troops have been withdrawn. And as someone who's really thinking about leadership and what that means, Eisenhower then actually scratched it out and said, he took, I have withdrawn the troops. So something, again, taking responsibility, I found that so fascinating. So if you actually look at how he wrote it and just the thoughts of a good leader who then goes on to become pretty impressive as a president, this troops have withdrawn, and this talks about the active presence of speaking with authority versus the troops have been withdrawn versus I have withdrawn the troops. So all of this in perspective, it's been a very cool learning moment for me. You're like, cool, cool, that's cool.
13: No, I think that's an important life lesson. Whatever you're doing is accountability and ownership of it.
5: So I was super, again, like reading it and just being in this space of like today, we're, you know, right now in the studio, Fox News is on watching the Dems race to replace Plattner in Maine Senate race, right? Who's taking accountability for what? Really thinking about Eisenhower saying, being prepared in 1944 to move forward with D-Day and also one, acknowledge that things are going to go very right, or two, acknowledge that things are going to go very wrong. I remember if you've ever been to like big sporting events, like live sporting events, you know that they have the merchandise for both winners. Like we went to the Fiesta Bowl 2 years ago or something. And so they have the actual shirts for, say, Ohio State versus UCLA. So merchandise stores are actually preparing to both have UCLA win and Ohio State win, right?
13: There's people overseas that think the Buffalo Bills are the best team ever.
5: Because they have all the winning. Because they have all the merchandise that say that. That's so funny. That's so funny. I'm pretty excited about our next guest at the 2 o'clock hour. It's State Representative Nicole Chavez. In my work, I live in Bernalillo. I live in Albuquerque. Nicole Chavez has a pretty impactful story, which we'll talk about. She lost her son to gang violence, wrong shooting at the wrong time. It was, I don't know if it was gang violence. She'll talk about it. Jaden. And so she has an incredible story. She's a mom who will live in New Mexico for the rest of her life. Jaden died 11 years ago last month, if you remember that, Jaden Chavez Silver. And Nicole is now, as we talked to even just Jack on the last hour about those people who want to see a problem and step up to fix it. I don't think that there are very many people like New Mexico left, like State Representative Nicole Chavez. And she said she saw a problem and she has stepped up. She's now a 2-term legislator in Santa Fe. She is one of the lone, she is the lone Republican for state reps in Bernalillo County. And so when we come back at the 2 o'clock hour, we're really going to talk to her about what that means. She has a race. And so as we look at the election, the midterm, our gubernatorial election, we'll ask her those questions. So if you want to stay with us at the 2 o'clock hour, that's really looking at the future of our state. It's been interesting. And I hope everyone is engaged with what's going on. And you think about, which is what I'm doing with Eisenhower, think about the kind of leaders we want to elect. And I'm pretty proud to have Nicole on as our next guest at the 2 o'clock hour. I hope you can ask her questions. And I'm definitely going to ask her, what is the last book she read? So we're going to take a break right now. Nicole will be with us after 2 o'clock and we'll come back and talk about literacy, even though I lost at least one listener. It is Marilyn Beck in for Brandon Vogt on 96.3 News Radio KKOB.
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16: 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And the United Way of Central New Mexico is stepping up to connect you with the resources to help. 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
16: 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They crossed perilous seas, leaving all that they had behind. Their names were McKenna, Gambino, and Wang. They came from different lands, and they spoke different tongues, but they all shared the same dream.
1: 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We won't let them down. So tune in McKenna, Gambino, and Wang for traffic and weather updates on the sevens for your commute. 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
5: 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It is 1:49. It is Marilyn Beck in for Brandon Vogt here on 96.3 News Radio KKOB. Breaking news out of New Mexico this week is that the New Mexico Voices for Children, New Mexico's Children Roadmap Report, has actually been published. That was published yesterday. You can find it on their website at nmvoices.org. It is the, what I found so interesting is it's really the moving forward of what Voices for Children has recognized over this past governor 8 years and really looking to the next political chapter. It is June 26th, the version number 2, and it talks about the rankings we all know all too well, which is that since the foundings of the national rankings on child well-being, New Mexico has historically been 48, 49, or for the past 12 years, 50th. So Voices for Children, which tends to be a very far-left liberal group, comes out with their report on what to do. It's interesting because I don't always agree with all the things that Voices for Children says, but this report, I'm pretty much agreeing, especially with what their assertion and their issues are. One of the things they start to ask is, in New Mexico, we're so proud that we have now historic investments into early childhood, historic investments into all these things. Voices for Children is starting to say, but are the kids who need it the most getting the services that we want them to get? Do we know that every child who qualifies for SNAP or government benefits is actually getting it? What are the barriers? And so I'm an accountability person. I'm a safety person. I'm saying, are the kids okay? It was actually refreshing to read this report because I actually think some of us are coming together to say, wait, it's what I feel like I've been saying for 8 years. Y'all are putting all this money in it. Dear legislators, you're putting all this money, you're funding it, but is it actually moving the needle? So this week, as we look to the next 8 years of, you know, the political future, be it Deb Haaland or Greg Hull, is Voices for Children actually is starting to say, hey guys, maybe you should start to think in terms of accountability. Are we investing enough? Is it consistently enough? Did you see the newspaper this morning, the Albuquerque Journal? Did anyone see it about the early childhood providers? Ooh, girl, there's some spice happening there. It's interesting. One of the most far left liberal leaning websites, Vox.com, has actually come out with some pretty aggressive pieces about New Mexico's failed implementation of the early childhood stuff. They're saying if New Mexico messes up free universal early childhood care, it could mess it up for the entire rest of the country, which I'm like, yep, welcome to what Maryland's been saying for 8 years. Like, don't ever let New Mexico be the first to do anything unless we have a plan. So I'm actually really excited to read this report. I actually want to give credit to Voices for Children for starting to say, okay, guys, hey, legislators, you're putting all this money, whatever, you're throwing spaghetti at walls. What's the accountability mechanism? And is it actually moving the needle? Because statistically, it's not moving the needle. So I actually met with Greg Hull yesterday, candidate for Republican governor. We talked for almost 3 hours about the state of New Mexico's children. They really want a CYFD report. There's a lot of questions on this commission idea, which Marilyn Beck hates, in case you needed to know. Moving juvenile justice out of CYFD, I'm going to say juvenile justice is the only thing CYFD is doing well right now. Why would we move that? We're going to talk again at 2 o'clock hour. Nicole Chavez is going to be with us. We'll continue to get back. But right now, I continue to say our kids are not okay. Read the report and let's ask hard questions. We'll have to take a break. We'll be right back. It's 96.3 News Radio KKOB. Marilyn Beck in for Brandon Vogt.
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5: 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Marilyn Beck in for Brandon Vogt. We have talked about literacy. We have talked about happy people and not so happy people. We have talked about Eisenhower. And I'm really encouraging everyone to go watch that movie, Pressure, and really think about just leadership. I'm excited to talk about on our 2 o'clock hour, and I hope you text everyone you know that Representative Nicole Chavez, a dear friend of mine for a long time, is going to be with us. We're going to talk about what it means to what she's doing this summer during interim legislative session, what she's looking forward to in the new gubernatorial, either Deb or Greg. And then what I'm really excited to ask her about is Representative Nicole Chavez was one of our major, major, major champions for Med-Mal reform. And I feel like collectively as a state, we are sighing a deep breath of relief, right? I recently saw Representative Christine Chandler at a restaurant, and I thanked her for passing that bill. We need more people to stand up for policies that will really move New Mexico forward. And I really do believe that Med-Mal and that fix that came out during this past legislative session was a step forward in the right direction. If you know me, we're going to talk about kids. We're going to talk about, you know, just Nicole herself is a mom, actually a new grandma. And so looking forward to the future of New Mexico, what does New Mexico look like in 5 years, 10 years, 20 years? But what does it look like today and how do we get there? So we're pretty excited to have her as a guest. If you live in the Northeast Heights district, it's near La Cueva, would be her district. If you remember former Bill Ream, Nicole is his predecessor. And so we are just going to be so honored to talk with her. We will be back shortly after the 2 o'clock hour. And it is Marilyn Beck in for Brandon Vogt on 96.3 News Radio KKOB. We'll be back after this.

0: mother.
1: We just want to know what happened and why our baby didn't come home.
0: The family's attorney says Wells' friends took his phone when they left Horn Island. Mexican officials say they will file criminal complaints over deaths of its citizens in ICE custody or as part of immigration enforcement. This after the fatal shooting of a Mexican national by federal agents in Houston claiming self-defense. ABC's Jay O'Brien.
2: The Washington Post now reporting migrants who were in the car with Salgado Araujo through statements given to their lawyer dispute key parts of ICE's narrative. One writing, it is impossible for them to say that they were going to get run over. There were no officers in front of or behind the vehicle. They were on the sides.
0: The Department of Homeland Security admits that he was not the intended target. A royal source tells ABC News that for the first time in 4 years, Britain's King Charles and Camilla saw their grandkids as they also met today with Meghan and Harry. 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
3: 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An Albuquerque man will serve more than 50 years in prison after his conviction in a years-long sexual assault of a child. Sky Balboa was found guilty of 7 counts of sexually assaulting a child under 13 years of age and intimidation of a witness. Although Balboa did not live with the child, he was familiar with her family, according to court records. He will now be serving 54 years in prison. And Bernalillo County is looking for residents and professionals to help guide local behavioral health programs.
4: The county's Behavioral Health Authority Division is seeking applications for several advisory boards focused on mental health, additional treatment, DWI prevention, and community education. 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Natasha Laban, News Radio, KKOB.
3: Victor Gonzalez took a plea deal on Thursday. He pled no contest to reckless abuse of a child resulting in death. An investigation revealing Gonzalez and the child's mother, Gabriela Muñiz, went to sleep in the same bed as the 4-month-old child after using narcotics. The infant was exposed to meth and stopped breathing. Gonzalez also claimed that he rolled over on top of the baby while he was sleeping. Investigators also learning that the baby was born with fentanyl and meth in its system. Judge Brett Lovelace accepted the plea deal, and Gonzalez was sentenced to 22 years in prison. Muñiz's court date is scheduled for later this month. And CYFD is denying allegations made in the lawsuit filed by the New Mexico Department of Justice in April that accuses CYFD of abusing confidentiality laws.
5: The report in the New Mexican indicates that CYFD is asking a judge to dismiss the lawsuit with prejudice, which means that if a judge agrees, it would not be able to be refiled. The lawsuit was filed at the same time the Justice Department published a more than 200-page report after a year-long investigation revealing systemic issues in New Mexico's child welfare system, alleging CYFD enforces a shroud of secrecy. The lawsuit alleges CYFD obstructed the Justice Department's probe by resisting or outright refusing efforts to obtain information. Sultan Chani Salcedo, News Radio, KKOB.
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6: Mostly cloudy tonight with decreasing clouds overnight. We will stay mild. 70 for Albuquerque, 63 for Santa Fe. Tomorrow's our third and final impact day for heat. Temperatures in Albuquerque remain very hot. 99 for Albuquerque, 92 Santa Fe. With a storm chance. I'm meteorologist Olga Breeze for KOAT7.
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7: 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It is Marilyn Beck in for BV. Now I'm even confused. And with me today, I am so excited on this happy Friday afternoon to introduce Representative Nicole Chavez.
8: Hi there, everybody. So happy to be here today.
7: Nicole, you are a state representative. You are serving your second term. It's crazy to think that. And then tell us where your district is for those who might not know.
8: So I am in House District 31. It's the far northeast heights of Albuquerque. So it covers Albuquerque Acres, Tanawan East, Sandia Heights. It goes from I-25 all the way up to the foothills. And it is on the north side of Paseo until you get to Eubank. Then it crosses over all the way to Spain.
7: So it's La Cueva is
8: the high school. And then, of course, we have all the wonderful elementary schools, Double Eagle,
7: North Star,
8: yep. Okay. Desert Ridge. Yes.
7: You have a great, great area. I used to live in that. Pizzeria Luca is still my favorite.
8: Pizza Luca, that's where you'll see me hanging out. Between Vintage, Pizza Luca, we have all the wonderful restaurants. I never really have to leave the corner of
7: Paseo in Wyoming. I know. Yes. And then every single human that's ever been is also at Flying Star.
8: Flying Star is where we have all of our business meetings. Every Friday, I have coffee with constituents. So I'm on Fridays. You see me there. Anytime my constituents reach out, every Friday I do coffee with constituents. So,
7: well, thank you so much. I'm excited to have you here for many, many reasons today. A, you're just one of my favorite humans in New Mexico. So what I want to get started right off the bat is you are running for re-election, but I'm pretty excited to say that I think med malpractice, which we just fixed, was one of your greatest achievements and hopefully a legacy for you. So tell us what happened with med mal in this past session and tell us tell us about it. I'm pretty excited.
8: Well, I think, you know, the goal was simple, to keep doctors here in New Mexico and bring new ones here without taking away patient rights. So we had a perfect storm here in New Mexico.
7: You think so? Okay.
8: Absolutely. We have one of the highest Medicaid and Medicare populations in the country.
7: Yep.
8: We have some of the lowest reimbursement rates.
7: Yep.
8: We have a heavy regulated burden. We have workforce shortages when it comes to providers.
7: Yep.
8: Yes. And until this year, we had one of the most challenging medical malpractice environments in the nation. So with all of those things, it was getting really hard for doctors to want to practice here. We all know doctors have plenty of choices on where they can practice. If they practice in Texas, Arizona, Colorado, anywhere else, there's much fewer obstacles.
7: I think one of the things watching you in session, and for listeners know that I have a background in child welfare, so I spend hours and hours listening to the legislative session, but you work in healthcare, so you actually bring to this conversation personal experience.
8: I do. And I think one of the biggest misconceptions is we were trying to take away patient rights. And that's not at all what we were trying to do. We were trying to have a balanced environment for both doctors to practice and not have skyrocketing medical malpractice insurance, but still have access to quality healthcare in New Mexico. So I've been in healthcare for the last 26 years of my life. And I see what I think really well-intended legislation would do to the actual insured person, which sometimes it would raise premiums or it would do things that we would not normally think this well-intended intended piece of legislation would do. So when
7: I always say the road to good intentions is paved, or the road to hell is paved with good intentions. I don't even know if I can say that online, but Jamie didn't catch me. Whoops. Okay. I'm good. What do you think some of the biggest, you're a state representative, you're a legislator, you're Northeast Heights, Albuquerque. What are some of your biggest issues that you think are facing constituents today?
8: You know, in my district specifically, and for my county, it's public safety.
7: Yep.
8: And that's been it, homelessness.
7: Yep. Driving here, we're downtown.
8: Driving here. And I mean, homelessness is everywhere now.
7: Yeah.
8: We didn't used to see homeless individuals on the corners in our district, and that's now there. It's been there for the last couple of years now. And the problem's only getting worse. And we've thrown so much money at the issue, and it hasn't been fixed. So that's one of the biggest issues. Public safety, right? None of us feel safe with maybe our high school students out after a football game at night. Yeah. We don't even feel safe with them being in the Smith's parking lot like they used to hang out. A lot of people I hear don't feel safe letting their wives go to the gas station at night anymore. And then when we get to, of course, healthcare, there are no providers. You're having to wait months to see a specialist, sometimes a year out, depending on what the specialty is. And then education, right? We keep throwing money at education, and we're still at the lowest. So there's several things that need to be fixed when you're looking at what can we do for economic development in this state. We need economic development, but people aren't going to want to come and bring their businesses here when we have so many other issues we have to address first.
7: I'm just grateful that you're here. And all of this is, I mean, again, I live in the neighborhood. Everything you're saying, I actually called City Councilor Grout yesterday. We seem to have an unhoused problem and with wheelchairs. I've never seen so many unhoused or homeless people with wheelchairs. I'm like, is this something the legislature? Almost funny, but we're the people who need help are not getting help. My question for you is, how do you wake up every day and keep going to do this work?
8: Well, I think for me, it's easy because I have a why that doesn't change. When I wake up in the morning, as you know, I'm here right now because my son was murdered 11 years ago. So my why never changes. I have to wake up every single day, and my son is still at a cemetery to visit him.
7: So some of us might not know that story. Would you share with us?
8: Yes. 11 years ago in June, my son was murdered in a drive-by shooting. He had gone to a house party. It was on a Friday in the middle of summer at 9:30 at night. And he had been there for a total of 8 minutes before somebody drove by and shot at that house. What we found out happened was there was a fight at that house a month before. And unknowing to the people at that house that night, somebody was going to get revenge and thought that the bullets were magically going to hit the teenagers that lived there. And so, you know, he had just been accepted to the Air Force Academy. He was captain of the football team, captain of the wrestling team. I was the team mom for Yaffle and Cheer, and, you know, thought if I did everything right, we would be okay. But what people are seeing, especially now, 11 years later, crime hits everybody.
7: Yep.
8: And you never know. And so it's something that really needs to be addressed, especially when we're talking about violent juveniles, addressing juvenile crime. And so my why never changes. I mean, I never intended to run for or be a politician. That's something I never wanted to do. But, you know, I advocated for almost 10 years prior, 8 years prior to that. And my state rep, the wonderful Bill Ream, was retiring, and he asked if I was interested in running to replace him. And, you know, it's hard when you're advocating, as you know, you do it so well, but you have to ask somebody to carry a piece of legislation, and you have to make sure that they're fighting for that bill you're so passionate about every single day, right? And stay on top of them. Well, I thought it was time. I want to be at that table. I want to carry that piece of legislation because I know I have that passion and that fire inside me that I'm going to make sure that I'm fighting for that piece of legislation every day.
7: We have to take a break. We will be right back after this with State Representative Nicole Chavez from the Northeast Heights. And we are going to talk about some of that legislation and that fire This afternoon is about joy and passion, and Representative, you are leading the charge. I'm proud. So we're going to take a break. It is Marilyn Beck, and for BV on 96.3 News Radio KKOB, we'll be right back after this.
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0: 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But above all else, one thing remains clear. Bob loves Seinfeld.
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2: 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It is Marilyn Beck filling in for Brandon Boat. And with us, our guest today is State Representative Nicole Chavez from the Northeast Heights of Albuquerque and Bernalillo. Nicole, before the break, you were sharing your story that actually had me in tears, and I've known it for 10 years. And so as a mother who has lost their son, I just want to say thank you. And thank you for not giving up on these important cases. I think juvenile crime and public safety are on the minds of, just based on even the text we received during break, many New Mexicans and many listeners. I know that this is not just a passion of yours. This is personal. I think you and I have a lot in common on believing that children... Before you were here, I read a quote from The Little Prince about how all adults used to be children. And sometimes we're talking, especially about juvenile defenders, is when does that child become an adult? When is that line crossed over? So tell me, as you're looking for this next session, this interim session, and what's on the horizon, where your mind is, where your constituents' voices and your heart are concerning juvenile crime and public safety.
3: Well, I think first and foremost, this was our second year trying to just pass updating the Children's Code. It was the Delinquency Act changes with Representative Reeb, and it died in its first committee. And it's crazy because this is what New Mexicans are asking for. It's what victims of crime are asking for. Sam Bregman fights this every single day. Before it was Sam Bregman, I was in there, you know, advocating for Raul Torres when he was our district attorney for the same thing. Because what's happening is juveniles' crime is getting more and more violent because they are not held accountable the first time. And so right now, what you're seeing when these teenagers are killing individuals.
2: Intentionally,
3: they are intentionally killing somebody. They go to YDC for a year, maybe a year and a half, and that's it. And so what you're seeing is when they get out, because they do, they're very short sentences, is they're reoffending. And so as juveniles reoffend, it's getting more and more violent all the way up to homicide. And when they get out, they have a clean record as an adult. And unfortunately, a lot of times they're reoffending as adults. And so if we are not holding violent criminals accountable, what are we showing our youth? And so, you know, I'm not talking about nonviolent offenses. Juveniles are still children.
2: Yeah.
3: And they can all change. The thing that really bothers me and what I've tried to fight for, in addition to just accountability and stronger penalties, is true rehabilitation. If they're only in a YDC or a facility for 6 months for a violent crime, it's not teaching them enough because sometimes they come from very unhealthy homes. And so when they get back out and are released, they go right back to that home that may have taught them, gang violence or generational crime and unhealthy habits. And so it's not giving them enough of a chance to change. And it's not giving them enough of an opportunity to teach them skill training, vocational training. They can learn life skills. They can get their education. And we are just not pushing for mandatory skills and training enough. And so when they're getting out, they aren't learning anything new. And I can't hit on that enough. We really need true accountability and rehabilitation. And we need stronger penalties for those violent crimes.
2: Do you think any state is doing this well? Or at least better than New Mexico?
3: Oh, yes. There's a lot of states. I have been studying Utah. Utah's a great state.
2: I love Utah for child welfare.
3: Yes. They have done so much to change some of the, you know, violent crime, juvenile crimes. They look at programs so that when these juveniles maybe first go into the system, they track them and make sure that they don't become violent juvenile offenders. And that's great. I think what people don't know is I am all for changing an individual. I had a conversation with one of my son's murderers, the one that only served 1 year in YDC. And that was the hardest conversation I think I've ever had. And I asked him, what do you think would have changed your trajectory so that this would have never happened? Because all I want to know is how there's less parents sitting in my shoes today. And he said, I think just hope, just teaching me something. And he learned a lot from the deputies at YDC. He got his GED. He ended up registering and going to college. He moved to another state. And so those are wonderful things that we need to talk about too.
2: Redemption.
3: Yes. Because there is, and I honestly believe in that. I don't want to throw away the key and lock them up forever, but we need to truly help them. We need to teach them how to be different, how to change their bad habits, and how do we teach them to be, you know, adults that are going to walk with us every single day, have, you know, regular jobs, and have families of their own.
2: Representative, we have to take a break. We'll be right back after this. I want to hear more, and then I'm going to ask you, A, about juvenile crime and CYFD. And then the most important question of the day is, what books are you reading as we bring back literacy so that we make the world a better place? It is 228 here on 96.3 News Radio KKOB. Marilyn Beck in for Brandon Vogt, and we will be right back after this.
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1: 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A Rio Rancho man facing multiple charges after investigators say he damaged and removed several license plate reader cameras across the city. KQB's Zoltan Chani Saucedo has that story.
13: Police say 44-year-old Javon Martinez is accused of causing more than $10,000 in damage to four Flock camera systems. According to investigators, officers identified Martinez during a traffic stop after his truck matched a vehicle of interest in the case. Police say a search of his vehicle and cell phone uncovered videos of Flock camera equipment. Martinez faces charges including larceny, criminal damage to property, and tampering with evidence. He's scheduled to appear in court July 13th. Sultan Chani Salcedo, News Radio, KKOB.
1: Bernalillo County is looking for residents and professionals to help guide local behavioral health programs. Natasha Leva has insight.
14: The county's Behavioral Health Authority Division is seeking applications for several advisory boards focused on mental health, additional treatment, DWI prevention, and community education. Officials say board members help shape recommendations on services, policies, and funding priorities that affect residents across the country. Open positions include behavioral health providers, medical professionals, public safety representatives, educators, and people with lived experience. Applications are now being accepted for multiple vacancies. Natasha Leben, News Radio, KKOB.
1: Central Avenue has reopened in both directions in downtown Albuquerque as demolition work continues on the former Bliss Building. City officials say the project remains on schedule after crews made significant progress tearing down the structure. Fifth Street, however, will remain closed during the remainder of the demolition. The city ordered Lindy's Diner to close in April over structural concerns. A week later, part of the building's front facade collapsed and asbestos was later discovered inside. City says nearby businesses remain open and accessible throughout the demolition process. Two Albuquerque elected officials say someone used their identities to support a controversial data center proposal in southern New Mexico. State Representative Christina Pajaron and City Councilor Tammy Feeblecorn say public comments submitted in favor of Project Jupiter were filed using their names without their permission. Project Jupiter, a proposed data center in Doña Ana County, has generated debate over potential environmental impacts. State officials say similar complaints have surfaced from other New Mexicans, and the matter has been referred for further review. The New Mexico Environment Department says it is investigating those allegations. An Albuquerque man will serve more than 50 years in prison after his conviction in a years-long sexual assault of a child. Sky Balboa was found guilty of 7 counts of sexually assaulting a child under 13 years old and intimidation of a witness. Although Balboa did not live with the child, he was familiar with her family, according to court records. He will now be serving 54 years in prison. Next news update, 3 o'clock. I'm Mike Gabe on 96.3 News Radio KKOB.
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2: Welcome back, everyone. It is 2:33 here on Friday, July 10th. Marilyn Beck in for Brandon Vogt on 96.3 News Radio KKOB. We are in the studio with State Representative Nicole Chavez, who represents the Albuquerque Northeast area and the La Cueva District. State Representative Chavez, thank you so much for being back here. Before the break, we were starting to really dig into juvenile crime and some solutions, legislative solutions, states that are doing it better. One of the things I actually was thinking about during the break is, we're going to transition real quick here, so stay with me. The recent DEA and fentanyl, the real big investigation, and all that's been said is the Democrats have said they have taken a strong approach. The legislative Democrats have said that they've taken a strong approach on strengthening and penalizing harder penalizations for fentanyl. And I know that you carried a lot of legislation with State Rep. Reeb on trying to enhance these penalties. How do you respond to some of these progressive Democrats saying, we championed it, we're good?
3: Representative Reeb and I actually had a bill for fentanyl trafficking individuals
2: yes.
3: that use fentanyl in front of their children, death by fentanyl, and they were very strong, true accountability. I think the bill that was passed was very watered down. Yep. It really didn't do much. I'd be surprised if it's even been used.
2: Do you think when people say we've strengthened penalties or we've enhanced penalties for fentanyl users, or especially just really looking at the depth of this investigation and what it means for New Mexico, do you stand and say, yes, in fact, New Mexico has gone as far as we can to provide strength and security and safety for New Mexicans? Or do you think there's more to do?
3: Oh, there's a lot more to do. Yes.
2: And how does someone in your shoes get things done in Santa Fe? Because I can tell you from where I sit, I've watched those committees, and most of your bills die in the first committee.
3: All of the bills die in its first committee if they even get scheduled to be heard in
2: that
3: committee.
2: Explain that to a New Mexican who would not understand this process, because that's bananas to me.
3: I know, everybody asks that question. Okay, so most, if not all, public safety bills on the House side always get sent to a committee called CPAC.
2: It reminds me of the Schoolhouse Rock song, like, this is how you file a bill.
3: Yes.
2: And so you file a bill. So not every bill has to be heard, right? This is something else that people don't understand. So you, Representative Chavez, create legislation, and then what happens?
3: Then those bills get assigned to two or three committees.
2: And how does a bill get assigned?
3: The speaker is responsible for
2: a person decides.
3: Yes. The speaker is responsible for which committee the bills get assigned to. And almost every public safety bill gets sent to CPAC committee. CPAC committee, every single one of our bills that get heard, because a lot don't even ever get scheduled.
2: Which is so
3: we file, wild. We work hard on pieces of legislation that the public will never get a chance to look at. And most of the legislators won't have a chance to vote on it because they won't even get heard in its first committee. And the chair of those committees has that responsibility to schedule a bill to be heard. And so if it gets scheduled...
2: I'm shaking my head just out of disgust and just frustration.
3: Yeah, if the bill gets scheduled to be heard, most every single one of the bills that Representative Reeb and I or most others for public safety have died in that first committee, which is called CPAC. So it never gets heard after that. It's just dead for the rest of the session.
2: For friendly listeners right now, what do you say when, and again, we talk about public safety, juvenile crime, we just heard another CYFD story, and fentanyl. What do you say to your friends in the legislature on both sides of the aisle when we say, we come and we do the people's work? It feels like it's not enough.
3: I don't think it's enough because the really important bills that the public's asking for, so that means every single one of the legislators' constituents,
2: yes,
3: a majority of them are asking for these specific issues to be addressed. And when we're not even giving those pieces of legislation the time to be heard or scheduled or voted on, I think that's a disservice to New Mexicans.
2: How do you think, I would also have put previous to this past session, Med-Mal and some of these, right? Med-Mal, which you championed and you got, I saw the boxing gloves. You were a champion defender for truly those of us seeking medical care. How do we get to the boiling point? How do we create enough public pressure that these bills get out of their first committee, let alone even get to the second committee?
3: So I want to tell every single person that's listening today, people that want a different direction of the state of New Mexico to go, speak up. Your voice is so valuable.
2: Thank you.
3: And when you speak in voices, it makes a difference. So we tried to pass Med-Mal for a few years now.
2: Yeah.
3: Doctors still showed up. We have White Coat Day, and it didn't change anything until this year. But they were, and I don't know if I could say it, they were hell-bent on making a change, right?
2: Yeah.
3: We had providers, we had patients, we had individuals out there voicing their opinion, talking to legislators, reaching out, sending emails, having phone calls on how much they wanted something to be addressed and why. And they didn't give up.
2: When someone says to you, and I've heard this recently about voting, but also like, it's why bother voting? My voice doesn't matter. Why bother going to Santa Fe? They're not going to hear me. What do you say to that? How do you respond?
3: I think it makes a difference because right now, I mean, look at the Republicans. We are three seats away in the House from being in the super minority. We are in the minority, and until we win more seats, so we need to hold the seats we have and flip some others. But guess what? It takes people to show up to vote. And some people, I think, are so frustrated with our state, they give up and say, well, my voice doesn't matter. I don't need to vote. Yes, you do. Because, for instance, the CPAC committee that we just talked about, that committee's numbers are 6 Democrats and 2 Republicans. Do you think that that's even? Absolutely not. Wow. We don't have enough votes. But if we get more Republicans into the House, that committee numbers change and it actually balances out.
2: So, and for listeners, I just want to clarify this because it's something I learned with the Senate. A super minority means, what does that mean?
3: I mean, why even show up to vote at that point?
2: It means that, because I remember it with the Senate, it's that there's so many Democrats that you don't actually need a Republican to make quorum, which means you can just pass as many bills as you want.
3: Absolutely. So you don't have to show up to make quorum on the Republican side, because sometimes we do that because there's enough Democrats in either the House
2: or the
3: Senate.
2: Which means you can't actually do the people's business unless you have quorum.
3: There's no balance. There is absolutely no balance to that system.
2: What have you... I know we're about to have to take a break. So like let's take a break, and then I'm going to come back and ask you about your book, which is very important. And then I'm going to ask you about the next 6 months leading into the next administration, the next legislation, and really what bills you're bringing forward. So we're going to take a break right now. It is Marilyn Beck in for Brandon Vogt at 241 96.3 News Radio KKOB. We'll be right back after this.
16: 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Sure. 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
45: Few people now have asked me about a TikTok trend that they've come across. It's called 75 Hard.
0: The challenge was created by entrepreneur and author Andy Frisella, who calls it a, quote, transformative mental toughness program and an Ironman for your brain. So here's what it entails. Eat a structured diet with no alcohol, drink a gallon of water, read 10 pages of nonfiction, take a progress photo, and complete 2 45-minute workouts, one of them outdoors, every day for 75 days. Quite a challenge. We asked CNN fitness contributor Dana Santis about this, who reminded us that sustainable fitness isn't about punishment or proving discipline through extremes. It's about building habits that integrate into your lifestyle in a way that feels supportive and repeatable. If you ask me, that's going to be the key to long-term success. I'm Dr. Sanjay Gupta, helping you live a better life.
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2: Thank you, everyone. It is 2:46 here on 96.3 News Radio, KKOB. Marilyn Beck filling in for Brandon Boat with State Representative Nicole Chavez. I just want to clarify one thing, Nicole, or State Representative. It's so funny to call you that. We were corrected, rightfully so, that CPAC has
4: a total of 6. It's 4-2. So I was talking too fast in this live radio. But yes, I meant a total of 6. 4 Democrats, 2 Republicans. Still very unbalanced.
2: We have about 15 minutes. I do want to talk about your key bills, but I would not be giving as much excitement to the readers who are now on our literacy train for single-handedly saving literacy in post-literate society America. You are reading an amazing book. What is it?
4: The Obstacle is the Way by Ryan Holiday.
2: Is it nonfiction or fiction?
4: It's based on the idea that the hardest experience in life can become our greatest source of strength.
2: Really?
4: If we choose to respond with purpose instead of bitterness. So, you know, that message resonates deeply with me, both personally and professionally. So it's a reminder that leadership isn't always about avoiding adversity, but it's about leading through it.
2: I think it's nonfiction. Ryan Holiday is nonfiction.
4: Yes.
2: I'm not a nonfiction reader because I think that I live in nonfiction every day. I'm impressed that you do, so I will have to add that to your thing. What is your favorite fiction book you've read recently?
4: I am
2: not a
4: nonfiction
2: reader
4: all the way. Like, okay. If you go to my favorite book of all, it's The Body Keeps Score.
2: And I
4: that's
2: love that
4: super
2: book.
4: Heavy, but it's honestly anybody that's been in any kind of trauma, that will literally explain to you what your body is going through. And I had not known about that book until, unfortunately, one of my very dear friends, Michelle Webster, lost her husband, Dan, and read the book. And she's like, you, Nicole, and, you know, I lost my son. She lost her husband all in that same year. She's like, you have to read this book. It'll explain so much. And I still go to that book at least once a year.
2: One of the things, it's why I want to talk about books more, is someone said in a post-literate society, we talk about we're talking about small things, not big things. When we talk about books, we talk about ideas. The amount of conversations I can get from saying, what book are you reading or what idea? I am learning so much. Recently, I had a conversation about, similar to The Body Keeps Score, New Mexico's children have the highest number of adverse childhood experiences in the entire country. That's every child. And I say a lot of the times I work in foster care, and those are the kids that every single safety net has failed. So the average child in average classrooms has an adverse childhood score of 4. The reason this is so important, and I think we need to talk about it, and I'm really glad that you as a lawmaker understand the book of The Body Keeps Score, is we say hurt people hurt other people, and brains in pain cannot learn. And so we talk about there's so much interconnectedness between adverse childhood experiences, the trauma our children face on the streets every single day, our low education scores and outcomes, and then also our violent crime rate.
4: You're absolutely right. And it's not just hurt children hurt people. They turn into adults, and hurt adults hurt people, whether you're in relationships or they work with you. It's the same thing.
2: Well, I'm going to start just giving every single person the book, The Little Prince, because at some point, all grownups were children. I'm going to frame that, right? And I think that it is so important. With a few minutes left of our listener, what are your key legislative initiatives for 2027?
4: I think, one, we're going to bring back the Children's Code, right? That was House Bill 125, which was the Delinquency Act this year. So we lowered the minimum wage, or we wanted to lower the age to 14 from 15 for serious youthful offenders. And we expanded designation beyond first-degree murder to include second-degree murder, voluntary manslaughter, criminal sexual penetration, armed robbery, and shooting at a home or occupied building. So I think that this would allow those cases to proceed through process in which a court could impose adult sentences. And that's really important because right now we're not able to do that, unfortunately.
2: Something that I hear Sam Bregman talk about a lot, and it's really, I also think that in the context of a post-literate society, like someone called on the first session and said, our kids aren't learning cursive anymore. We don't have Algebra 2 anymore, right? We're like really lowering the standards there. But on the opposite end, and the same time as education, a lot has changed with phones. I don't think we're talking enough about phones. And I'm glad that we're going through phone-free classrooms. Super supportive of that. Super excited about that. But something Sam Bregman has really brought to light, which I really appreciate, is this discussion about how dangerous technology is for youthful offenders. Is that something the legislature is looking at?
4: Absolutely. Yes. Okay.
2: And I'm just curious again, like, are there additional crimes? And I don't want to just add more crimes. I think that you're saying the same thing. At no point do we want to add more crimes. We want to make sure that accountability, healing, restoration, and really we break these cycles.
4: We need true accountability and rehabilitation, both at the adult level and juvenile. So I want, you know, in our prisons to teach true skilled vocational training so that when they get out, they have a job to go to. They have a skill to look back on. But we still do need to hold violent criminals accountable. So like felon in possession. I had a bill along with Representative Garrett had a bill. It got through the House, but it didn't make it over the Senate side. And, you know, felons already shouldn't be possessing a firearm. And there's so many steps they have to go through to carry a firearm and have another violent offense, right? So we should make sure that the penalty is high for those. But again, we need a balance. We should look at true rehabilitation, mandatory skilled vocational training, behavioral health. They should get credit for going through those programs versus not. And right now, it's the same amount of time regardless of what they do when they are behind bars.
2: Do you believe that our state has the opportunity for better in the future?
4: Absolutely. I've said that forever. New Mexico has incredible people. We have amazing opportunities and a quality of life that's hard to find anywhere else. And I believe in New Mexico.
2: I was sitting outside last night looking at the sunset. And actually, from where my house is, it faces both east and west. And the sunset was, I almost think the sun was setting on both sides, east and west. And I sat there last night in my garden just thinking, we live in the most beautiful place in the entire world.
4: We absolutely do. That's one of my favorite things to do in my backyard is to sit out and look at the sunset. And like you said at the beginning, when I first got here, I have a new grandbaby. She's a year and 2 months old, and she is just the most amazing little girl. Of course, everybody says that about their grandchildren, but I want her to grow up here. I want to be close to her. She's 5 miles down the street, and I want it to stay that way. But if we don't change the state, they are going to leave. And so I want to create a New Mexico where we are right next to our grandchildren.
2: Okay, we have 2 minutes, and I've been encouraged by your district legislative staff, which is nice that we finally have staff. Thank you for all of the legislators who made that possible. We're going to go fun lightning round.
4: Oh, gosh.
2: Okay, State Representative Nicole Chavez, we have 2 minutes. Red or green?
4: Red in the morning for breakfast, green for lunch and dinner.
2: Favorite breakfast burrito?
4: My favorite breakfast burrito is chicharron and red from Mike's Jerky. New Mexico Jerky, I think that's what it's
2: called. Favorite local restaurant?
4: It was the Burrito Lady. She just closed down. She was on Eubank and Lomas. Most amazing hot chili you've ever had in your life. If anybody can recommend somebody that comes close, please let me know.
2: Balloon Fiesta or State Fair?
4: Oh, Balloon Fiesta.
2: Obviously,
4: all the way.
2: That was a weird question. mountains or bosky?
4: Oh, I love the mountains.
2: Dogs or cats?
4: I'm a dog girl.
2: Coffee order?
4: I am a nitro brew with sweet cream every single time.
2: Favorite hidden gem of New Mexico?
4: Oh, I can't answer that. There is so many, depending on the mood, whether you want to relax or whether you want an adrenaline dump, or whether you're trying to bond with a girlfriend or your husband. There's just too many. There's too many wonderful places in New Mexico to go.
2: Last TV show you binged?
4: The Dutton Ranch.
2: Oh, was it good?
4: So good.
2: Was filmed here?
4: No.
2: Okay, I thought there might have been like
4: no, but it's from Yellowstone.
2: Yeah.
4: And it's Beth. She's awesome. And her husband Rip have their own ranch. It's a great show. I just finished it.
2: What is one piece of advice you want to leave your granddaughter?
4: Oh my gosh. I think just be brave and know that you belong at every seat, at every table that you want to be at.
2: State Representative Nicole Chavez, if people want to learn more about you or get a hold of you, how do they do that?
4: They can email me at nicole.chavez@nmlegis.gov. 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They can reach out to me at any time. All of my contact information is there.
2: And the book you're reading one more time.
4: Oh my goodness.
2: Ryan Holiday.
4: The Obstacle is the Way by Ryan Holiday.
2: It is 2:56 here on 96.3 News Radio KKOB. Marilyn Beck filling in for Brandon Vogt. It is Friday, July 10th. It is summer. TJ Trout is next. We just thank Representative Nicole Chavez for joining us, and we hope you have a great weekend.

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14: From ABC News, I'm Chuck Sievertson. Breaking news, in a post on X, Graham Platner shared his letter to the Maine Secretary of State's office, the Democrat officially withdrawing from the state Senate race. Platner dogged by accusations of abuse from women, which he denies. More reaction to this week's fatal shooting of a Mexican national by a federal immigration officer in Houston claiming self-defense. A man the Department of Homeland Security says was not the

0: happening here if we have training thunderstorms, meaning they're rolling over the exact same area over and over again. So if you've already had 6 to 10, and now you're going to try to add 3 to 5 inches, that's a big problem.
1: The European Union demanding Facebook parent company Meta dismantle features it says make Facebook and Instagram addictive to users. 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
2: 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A Las Cruces woman has pled guilty in federal court to sending threatening messages to co-workers through an online scheduling system.
3: Federal prosecutors say 33-year-old Giovanni Celeste Ortega sent anonymous messages to employees at Millennium Health and Wellness in September of last year. According to court documents, the messages included threats of violence against workers and their family members, referencing personal details such as home addresses, vehicles, and children. Investigators say the FBI traced the messages to an IP address associated with Ortega's home. She now faces up to 5 years in federal prison at sentencing. Sultan Chani Salcedo, News Radio, KKOB.
2: The New Mexico Supreme Court has upheld the convictions of an Alamogordo man in the 2023 killing of a local police officer. In a unanimous decision, the court affirming Dominic De La O's first-degree murder and evidence tampering convictions in the death of Alamogordo police officer Anthony Ferguson. Prosecutors said Ferguson was pursuing De La O on foot after a traffic stop, vehicle crash, and high-speed chase when he was fatally shot. On appeal, De La O argued that the shooting was impulsive and should have been considered second-degree murder. Supreme Court disagreed and upheld his life sentence without the possibility of parole or release. Coming up, triple numbers. You're not going to like it. Your 96.3 News Radio KKOB News Time is 3:03.
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2: Triple digit temperatures expected across much of New Mexico this weekend, prompting a warning from state health officials. Here's party pooper Natasha Leva.
6: The New Mexico Department of Health reports 453 heat-related emergency visits have already been recorded this year. Officials say prolonged exposure to extreme heat can lead to serious health problems, particularly for children, seniors, and people who work outdoors. Symptoms can include nausea, dizziness, muscle cramps, rapid pulse, and fatigue. Last year, New Mexico recorded more than 760 heat-related emergency department visits during the summer months. Natasha Leva, News Radio, KKOB.
2: There might be a good reason if you're missing a package. A June 30th crash in Albuquerque involving a United States Postal Service truck resulted in the contractor-operated box truck catching fire on I-25. Near Avenida Cesar Chavez. The truck was carrying mail from the Belen Los Lunas Peralta area. The mail and packages inside the vehicle were destroyed. If you believe your mail may have been in that truck, USPS is recommending you contact your local post office for help. 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As far as Wall Street today, no refund there. The Dow closing up 150 points. 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
5: Freeways in Albuquerque clear from new accidents this afternoon with some southbound congestion for drivers approaching Osuna. Eastbound I-40 just as busy between 12th Street and the I-25 ramps. And in the North Valley, we're seeing more westbound movement on Alameda Boulevard coming from 4th Street.
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8: Currently in Albuquerque, it's 100 degrees on 96.3 News Radio KKOB.
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12: Hey, how's it going? Hope you're doing well. The heat though, man. I could not possibly imagine living in Phoenix. Also, I mean, that would not be living, actually. I think that would more be like hunkering down and existing.
13: Yeah.
12: Until it's all over.
13: People do it though, man. I don't get it.
12: No, my niece is out there. I don't know how she does it.
13: Yeah, I know a lot of people out there.
12: It's crazy.
13: I hate it. I will avoid that city as much as I possibly can.
12: I think I've said this before. The weird oxymoronic thing about people who live in Phoenix that have swimming pools. They heat their swimming pools because the water relative to the air temperature seems too cold.
13: Oh.
12: So they have to heat it.
13: Man, I remember jumping in the swimming pool in December, middle of December. Oh, yeah. I was there for a Chiefs game, and whew, it was in the 90s.
12: Yeah, yeah. The one nice thing, though, she had grapefruit trees, and I think she had a lemon tree back there.
13: Yeah.
12: You know, that was kind of nice.
13: But it's crazy. At midnight, the asphalt is soft.
12: Oh, yeah.
13: It's just hot. Never cools down, never hardens.
12: Yeah, yeah. It's weird. Just very strange. Yeah, why? It's probably just going to get worse, too, you know.
13: It's just north of hell. That's all it is.
12: Exactly. So, you all right?
13: No.
12: You're taking some time off, though, so.
13: Yes.
12: Yeah,
13: so, next week, couple days.
12: Yeah, well, good for you. You know, I'll tell you what. I don't like to start hot on this show.
13: Mm-hmm.
12: You know, especially on a Friday, just because, you know, Friday, you want to keep it a little light. You know, and, you know, you got the weekend coming up. You don't want to bum people out and get people angry or anything like that, you know.
13: Too late for all of that anyway.
12: Well, no, it is. Since I just set that up like that, it is. Because there's a couple things that were in the news. One local and one not local that just kind of just rubbed me the wrong way, man.
13: All right.
12: You ready?
13: Yeah.
12: Yeah. After that setup, you probably saw this in the Journal. Mexico Attorney General Raul Torres pissed, he is, at the feds for not releasing the Epstein file info that he requested for New Mexico's investigation out here. He said Todd Blanche, acting Attorney General, and see the hand motion I did with that?
13: Yeah.
12: He says that they're basically ignoring him.
13: Mm-hmm. Of course they are. They're covering up.
12: They're ignoring him. And if that don't tell you something about who's in charge now and who's protecting all the pedos and sex offenders, I don't know, man. You know, I guess the rich and powerful get to live by separate criminal rules than the rest of us do.
13: Mm-hmm.
12: Huh? So there's that. That's going on right now. You know, will Raul Torres ever get that information? Will he get that information?
13: Let me just say this. Those of you out there who are turning a blind eye to this or are hiding or covering up, how in the hell do you sleep at night?
12: Yeah. How do you live with yourself? You got to pay attention to this
13: stuff. Karma's a bitch.
12: It is. You got to pay attention to this stuff. Yeah, but you know, my opinion, I bet you we're never going to see this. Not in our lifetimes. I always held out hope that New Mexico's investigation out here would bust the case wide open. What? Yeah.
13: It's not going anywhere, TJ. I don't know where you think it's not going to open up at some point, but it's not going anywhere anytime soon. They can run, but they can't hide from the facts that are in there, whoever they may be.
12: I hope you're right.
13: Dems and Republicans.
12: I know. But I don't care what party you're in. I don't care what political persuasion you are, man. If you
13: entertainers,
12: if you did that to underage people, you know, you deserve the punishment. Mm-hmm.
13: Millionaires, captains of industry,
12: fat cats,
13: with all the bastards on the list
12: with too much to lose is what it is. Fight the power.
13: Don't let this happen to your kids, man. They've already gone through enough trauma.
12: Yeah,
13: you know, and it doesn't matter where they're from. Just don't do it. Now you got me all riled up, man.
12: Well, I'm going to get you even more riled. I got one more bad one.
13: Oh, no.
12: No, I got one more. I got one more bad one. And sorry. This, but it's important, man. And the reason I'm going to talk about this one is I have not seen any of the major media outlets really given this one any coverage. And this is national. You ready? So here we go. President Trump has effectively emptied the leadership of the Federal Election Assistance Commission. Trump administration just fired the two remaining commissioners and forced the resignation of the two Democratic commissioners and forced the resignation of the last Republican commissioners, leaving the independent bipartisan agency with zero people right before the upcoming midterm elections.
13: The thing about that is, TJ, it is maddening, and this is going to be a real big fight. I mean, this is something that could be literally taken to the streets if people's voting rights are screwed with. And this is bad.
12: I'll be out there. I'll be out there with them, man.
13: The things that you know, this administration is trying that way to try to suppress freedoms, too, that's another thing. I don't get how people are so rah-rah-rah about this when, you know, oh, my gun rights, this, that. Well, you might have your guns, but you might not have too many other freedoms.
12: You don't have a country. That. You might have a country left.
13: So, these are the kinds of things that are going to be battled out. Yeah. It's not just arbitrary. He can just do that. This, he can for now, but
12: this is a different deal. This is really important.
13: Absolutely.
12: I'm going to dig a little deeper on this. White House justified this purge by citing the Supreme Court's ruling in June that significantly expanded presidential authority, which we knew this was happening, overturning decades of legal precedent by ruling that the president can terminate leaders of independent federal agencies without stating a specific cause. And the thing they don't realize, Trump's not going to be around forever. So this is going to come back and bite them in the ass when the Dems take power back.
13: Yeah, absolutely. But again, this is something that I didn't. If the American people lay down and let this happen and roll over, then I don't know what else to say, but Godspeed.
12: Oh, yeah, no kidding. We got to fight this, man. I got more. So what does the EAC do? According to the EAC, well, they don't count ballots directly, but what the EAC does, this is a bipartisan commission, serves as the nation's clearinghouse for certifying voting machine standards, maintaining national mail voter registration forms, and distributing election security grants to states. Oh, this stuff's not important at all.
13: Right.
12: Yeah. Now, look, this happened yesterday when nobody was looking, all right? And they do this. This administration does this because there's other stuff going on, so they fake one way and go the other way, you know. And I'll say it, too, and what we were talking about, this was one of my biggest fears. If you think this administration does not intend on interfering in our election processes for the midterms, you might want to rethink your thought process. This crap has to see the light of day. And, look, I wholly agree with that email bagger yesterday telling me to stop talking about the reflecting pool and watching what's really going on, right?
13: Mm-hmm.
12: And he's right. Right. You know, and the thing is, what we're just talking about, this ain't conspiracy theory. This ain't misguided speculation. This is the truth that just happened. This is serious stuff, man. You know, if you take this a step further, the conspiracy stuff, and a lot of people believe this. I'm not saying I do or I don't. Is that the Iran war will be used as an excuse to suspend elections or alter the process significantly. Now, I ain't saying that's true. I'm just saying that that's out there.
13: It's plausible.
12: It's out there.
13: Yeah.
12: Yeah. Fun stuff. Regardless, we got to be aware of this stuff.
13: And I don't care what party you're on. I don't care if you're a Democrat, Republican, Libertarian, if you're part of the happy hippie gang. You know, this is your this is one of your freedoms, one of the most of the most paramount things that we stand all over the entire world and known universe, because we haven't met the others yet out there, and they don't want to meet us if we're acting the fool like this. But you better damn well pull your head out your ass and do something about it.
12: Yeah, yeah. And we do voting well here, man, despite what other people are trying to tell you. Our voting system is unbelievably secure and safe.
13: Mm, you know, for now.
12: Despite what you're hearing from other people. Let's just put it that way. All right. All right. I'm done with that. just need to see the light of day, man. Hey, if you missed anything yesterday, go to the podcast. On a lighter note, like if you're looking for dental care at a very reduced price, you should go to the Touro College of Dental Medicine website and find out about it. If you need it, Google it. Also yesterday, man, we had an interesting conversation with Josh Rosenier, Josh Kastenberg, and state historian Rob Martinez. I love him, man, about our 250th anniversary. We talked about what was going on out here and in Mexico and in Spain at the time of the American Revolution. And he, you know, it's funny. He said people living out here back in 1776 really weren't paying that much attention to what was going on in the Revolutionary War. They weren't even paying attention to it because they had their own survival problems out here.
13: Well, yeah.
12: And, you know, they did not consider themselves part, you know, they weren't part of the English or the colonies. They were Spanish.
13: Well, they were having to deal with all kinds of other issues. Yeah. You know, the Mexicans down were, you know, fighting the natives, the French. I mean, all kinds of other crap that was going on. You know, who cares about these new colonists? And then all of a sudden they come in and kind of ruin everything else.
12: Yeah, there you go. Okay, so anyway, that's all I got. You want to hear? You should actually listen to that. That was really interesting. Go to newsradiokkob.com. Look for me cowering on my desk. Click. There you go, man. Heard him already at the controls today. We got Mike Trujillo in here. Weekend plans, you going to do anything?
13: No, go to the show tonight at Launchpad, and then the rest of the weekend kind of take it easy.
12: All right.
13: Stay out of the heat.
12: Yeah, I was just going to say, aside from staying out of the heat, I got nothing.
13: Yeah, I don't want to deal with that.
12: Yep. All right, no Carlisle today, no Jerry Wright. We got Grace will be doing traffic over there in the climate controls. What the hell is that, Gabe?
13: It's like the Texas chainsaw.
14: I was just starting up my saw to put on my wrist for the mood you've set for a Friday.
13: No kidding, TJ. Thanks, man. Got me all riled up.
12: I just got something from a listener, dude. Thanks a pantload, man.
14: Yeah, yeah. You got any more happiness you want to bring to us on a Friday? We're going into the weekend.
12: What?
14: You just railed and railed and brought the whole party down.
12: No, I got happiness coming up, dude. Ugh. No, I got happiness. Hey, by the way, I do have happiness. We got a beer Friday.
13: Self-medication.
12: Yes, that's right. We got self-medication coming up at 5 o'clock with Canteen Brewhouse. So we need it today, man.
14: Yeah. Well, the way you've opened this party, we're all going to need it.
12: Yeah. So how about you? Got any weekend plans?
14: You know, with the heat like this, I've got to water my place twice a day.
12: Yeah, I know.
14: So I can't go very far except for the middle of the day, perhaps. Yeah. So, no, I don't make any plans to do anything because I got to try to keep everything alive.
12: Look at you. I know. So how are the girls? They laying well?
14: And they're good. And they stop sending in the photos. Quit.
12: No, do they slow down in the hot weather, do they?
14: No. Well, Bertha, she works really well in the heat. She loves it. She's a Brazilian chicken, so she just flourishes. She loves it.
12: Does she have a Brazilian?
14: Well, she does have a Brazilian, yes, because she has to have a little saddle because the rooster likes her too much.
12: I see it. Okay, we got to go. Hey, we'll talk more in a minute, man. Exactly. Thank you. All right, no Carlisle today, no Jerry Wright today, but we got Grace doing traffic, 96.3 News Radio, KKOB Ulda.
5: Freeways in Albuquerque clear from new accidents this afternoon with some southbound congestion for drivers approaching Osuna. Eastbound I-40 just as busy between 12th Street and the I-25 ramps. And in the North Valley, we're seeing more westbound movement on Alameda Boulevard coming from 4th Street.
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18: Impact heat continues with temperatures above 100 degrees. We have a heat advisory until 8 p.m.
19: Albuquerque gets to 101, 93 for Santa Fe. There is a shower chance tonight, then we clear out. 70 for Albuquerque, 64 for Santa Fe. Saturday's our third and final day of impact heat with another heat advisory from noon until 8 p.m. 99 Albuquerque, 92 Santa Fe with a storm chance. I'm meteorologist Olga Breeze for KOAT7.
8: Currently in Albuquerque, it's 100 degrees on 96.3 News Radio, KKOB.
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12: All right, I'll try not to be so heavy, man, going forward. So actually going forward here, I don't know, a couple other email bags from you guys. They're from you, not from me, they're from you. So if you've got something on your mind that needs to be let out, send it in writing, tj.radnewsradiokqb.com. 4 o'clock today, we're talking with the rail yards to see what they have going on. Love it down there, man. And at 5 o'clock, Beer Friday, Ebby from the New Mexico Brewers Guild will be in, and along with Canteen Brewhouse, head brewer, a.k.a. Wizard Boy, Will Mormon will be coming in, along with marketing manager Jana Everett. And we'll sample a few. We'll talk beer. We'll talk life, you know.
13: Right. Cool.
12: Yeah. We got time for this?
13: Yeah.
12: Yeah, hit it.
28: Howdy, partner. Now it's time for one of T.J. 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
12: Well, you sometimes wonder... You wonder what the rock and rollers actually feel about the Rock and Roll Hall of Fame and getting inducted or not getting inducted and all that. Well, let's talk Iron Maiden.
13: Yeah.
12: They waited a long time to get inducted. Way too long.
13: Mm-hmm.
12: So Iron Maiden's Steve Harris said he hopes being inducted into the Rock Hall will mean American fans, quote, stop banging on about it. Yeah, so they made it in this year in 2026. And all the members of Iron Maiden have made it clear it doesn't mean as much to them as it does to their fans and to other inductees.
13: Sure.
12: Yeah, so the question of whether to attend the ceremony, which is going to be in L.A. this year on the 14th of November, actually was taken out of their hands as they're going to be on tour in Australia at the time. But in a recent interview, Harris said he wouldn't be there even if schedules made it possible. Asked if Maiden considered rejecting the honor outright, he said, no. There have only been comments from a couple of us here and there. Bruce has his own strong feelings about it, which is his opinion. He says, it never bothered me one way or the other because awards aren't what we do this for. But in a weird way, I'm glad it's happened so Americans will stop complaining.
13: All right. There you go, Steve. You know, I kind of understand his standpoint. He's a rocker, all that stuff. And I understand the kind of hate, and I have a love-hate relationship with the Rock and Roll Hall of Fame. But I believe that everything should have the best of the best in the Hall of Fames, whether it's sports or rock or anything else like that. So I'm glad. I wish that they could play the L.A. gig and accept it. But I understand that, you know, the tour and such. But for the fans, quit complaining, Harris. Yeah, man, it's a good accolade.
12: Yeah. So Bruce Dickinson, too, man. He confirmed he said he has no intention of being there under any circumstances. He says he's expressed strong negative opinions about the Rock Hall in the past. Back in 2018, he called the Rock Hall sanctimonious.
13: It is that.
12: Like this. And he said, the rock and roll music does not belong in a mausoleum in Cleveland.
13: Okay, now that is good. That is really good. That's funny.
12: Oh, God, that's funny. Yeah, so anyway, there you go. Right. Iron Man doesn't give a rat's ass about it.
13: A mausoleum in, that's the new nickname for the Rock and Roll Hall of Fame. Awesome.
12: Rock and roll mausoleum, I love it. All right, we got news and traffic coming up. Hold on.

0: 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The news, the politics, the Lobos, the weather, the traffic, and whatever else has New Mexico fired up before noon. 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
12: Albuquerque Swifties, the TK Bridal Bash hits Cottonwood Mall Saturday, July 11th, starting at 2 p.m. Win AirPods, Taylor Swift, and a chance to win a flyaway trip to see One Republic in L.A. Don't miss this one.
13: Emergency responders are on scene of an accident on Manal Boulevard and the Louisiana Boulevard intersection. Slowdowns are affecting all directions of traffic. Pennsylvania Street or San Pedro Drive are closed south or northbound options to avoid the area.
14: See an accident? Call the Traffic Tracker hotline at 505-767-9167. 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
15: Currently in Albuquerque, it's 100 degrees on 96.3 News Radio, KKOB.
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25: 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The New Mexico Supreme Court has upheld the convictions of an Alamogordo man in the 2023 killing of a local police officer. KKOB's Jerry Wright has details.
26: In a unanimous decision, the court affirmed Dominic De La O's first-degree murder and evidence-tampering convictions in the death of Alamogordo police officer Anthony Ferguson. Prosecutors said Ferguson was pursuing De La O on foot after a traffic stop, vehicle crash, and high-speed chase when he was fatally shot. On appeal, De La O argued the shooting was impulsive and should have been considered second-degree murder. The Supreme Court disagreed and upheld his life sentence without the possibility of parole or release. Jerry Wright, News Radio KKOB.
25: Central Avenue has reopened in both directions in downtown Albuquerque as demolition work continues on the former Bliss Building. City officials say the project remains on schedule after crews made significant progress tearing down the structure. Fifth Street, however, will remain closed during the remainder of the demolition. The city ordered Lindy's Diner to close in April over structural concerns. A week later, part of the building's front facade collapsed, and asbestos was later discovered inside. The city says nearby businesses will remain open and accessible throughout the demolition process. And two Albuquerque elected officials say someone used their identities to support a controversial data center proposal in southern New Mexico. KKOB's Natasha Leyva has the story.
1: State Representative Christina Pajaron and City Councilor Tammy Feeblecorn say public comments submitted in favor of Project Jupiter were filed using their names without their permission. Project Jupiter, a proposed data center in Doniana County, has generated debate over potential environmental impacts. State officials say similar complaints have surfaced from other New Mexicans, and the matter has been referred for further review. The New Mexico Environment Department says it is investigating the allegations. Natasha Leyva, News Radio, KKOB.
25: The New Mexico Epstein Truth Commission says some federal agencies have yet to respond to subpoenas as its investigation into Jeffrey Epstein's connections to New Mexico continues.
2: Commission leaders say 20 subpoenas have been issued to local, state, and federal agencies. According to the commission, all local and state agencies have responded with documents or requests for additional time, but two federal agencies have not yet replied. Commission Chair and State Representative Andrea Romero says the Federal Aviation Administration was asked to provide records related to flights connected to Epstein into Albuquerque and Santa Fe. The commission has also received more than 130 documents concerning former Governor Bill Richardson's relationship with Epstein. An interim report is expected to be released on July 31st. Sultan Chani Salcedo, News Radio, KKOB.
25: At least 31 states now reporting cases of the parasitic disease that health officials say leads to uncomfortable gastrointestinal symptoms. It's called cyclosporiasis, and it is not entirely clear what the root cause is, but health officials believe it may be linked to contaminated fresh produce or water. ABC News medical contributor Dr. Alok Patel says it is treatable by antibiotics.
3: It just takes a small amount to infect people. It can be on contaminated fruits, vegetables, water that may be contaminated by human waste, people who were previously infected. And if you do ingest a parasite and get sick, it causes inflammation in your gut to the point where you can't absorb water or food. And this can cause, and I'm saying this scientifically, explosive watery diarrhea.
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4: Yeah, delightful. Hey, thanks for listening. Appreciate you being here this Friday afternoon. TJ Trout, we got Trujillo over there. We got Grace doing traffic. Gabe, you complain about me with bad stories?
25: I figured since you set the tone, I mean, we couldn't get any worse, could we?
4: Yeah, but then you repeated what I was saying about the feds and you know.
25: Oh, you act like I'm deliberately trying to provoke you.
4: Yeah, no. Hey,
25: never.
4: Hey, one other thing. You know, I find this very funny. Mrs. Trout did as well.
25: What's that?
4: Talking about the fake names thing going on now with the people supporting the Jupiter Project.
25: Yeah.
4: And I think one of the excuses they used was, well, I think what it was is there were just a lot of, like, duplicate names out there. So there are people with the same name.
25: Oh, stop.
4: No, that's what they said. I was thinking about that. And I was thinking, okay, that could be true. Maybe if your last name might be Garcia or your last name is Smith.
25: Yeah.
4: Feeblecorn?
25: Right.
4: How many people in the state have a last name of Feeblecorn? Come on.
25: What's your favorite saying? Don't pee on my leg and what? Yeah.
4: Give me a freaking break.
25: Don't pee in my leg and tell me it's raining. Is that your...
4: Yeah, exactly. Yeah. Exactly. Yeah, there's something stinks.
25: Yeah.
4: You know, in Denmark or wherever.
25: Why? What do you got against Denmark?
4: No, nothing at all. I like Denmark.
25: Okay.
4: Yeah. I'm going to talk about Denmark later, actually.
25: Are you really?
4: Yeah. I got a couple stories. Yeah, sure.
25: You're full of it.
4: No, I swear.
25: Just Denmark out of nowhere.
4: But serendipitously, I got a couple stories about Denmark.
25: Oh, okay. Well, interesting.
4: All right. All right. What else you got? What's going on?
25: Well, you know, I do love a dumb criminal.
4: Oh, yeah.
25: And we grow them here as well.
4: We do.
25: So this Rio Rancho police were able to charge this guy with a crime since he posted videos online destroying license plate readers.
4: License plate readers.
25: Yeah. So Javon Martinez vandalized license plate readers, you know, because Rio Rancho likes those over there, causing more than $10,000 in damage.
4: Oh, you mean the cameras?
25: Yeah.
4: Oh, okay, the traffic cameras. Oh, correct. Okay.
25: So Javon decided he'd better post those videos showing him vandalizing them, even showing them to officers.
4: Wait, he posted the videos of him doing it?
25: Yeah, if you're proud of your work, TJ, what are you going to, of course.
4: Oh, my God. Oh, my God.
25: Hey, you got to self-advertise.
4: Yeah, I guess you do. Yeah,
25: he even showed them to officers.
4: Why? Did he give an explanation as to why he might have done this?
25: You know, just knowing his track record, would you care? Would you listen to him anyway?
4: Well, inquiring minds want to know. Oh, you know.
25: No, it would just frustrate you. You know, when you know the answer to a question, you're like, you're just going to make me angrier the more you explain it.
4: Yeah, that's true.
25: So he now faces 9 felony charges, including larceny and property damage.
4: Yeah.
25: Hey, I just wanted to let you know, I damaged these. Here's some video showing I destroyed them.
4: Well, buddy, good luck. Good luck with getting your GED, by the way.
25: And real quickly, you know you've heard about the iguanas fall out of trees in Florida when it gets cold?
4: Oh, yeah, they fall out of the trees. Yeah,
25: Buddy. Well, there's something else. Things fall out of the sky when it gets too hot in Kansas.
4: What's that?
25: Bats.
4: Oh,
25: Hot spells stress bats and they fall, unable to take flight in the intense heat. So experts are warning you, do not pick up the bats without protective gear. They will try to bite you if you pick them up.
4: Why would you want to pick them up anyway?
25: Why would you want to vandalize license plate readers and then advertise? Why are you asking why people are dumb?
4: Well, just don't touch them. They fall. Don't let them, let them lay where they lay.
25: That's what I say about you. Just let him lay where he lays.
4: Exactly.
25: Yeah. So they say even if they're alive, they can sit there and seem like they're dead, and they may not make any sounds or move until you touch them. Again, like you.
4: I've known people like that.
25: Exactly.
4: Mm-hmm. But hey, good talking to you, though.
25: Right back at you.
4: All right. We'll talk to you soon.
25: Adios.
4: All right. We got Grace with traffic, 96.3 News Radio, KKOB. 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
6: Emergency responders are on scene of an accident on Manal Boulevard and the Louisiana Boulevard intersection. Slowdowns are affecting all directions of traffic. Pennsylvania Street or San Pedro Drive are closed south or northbound options to avoid the area.
7: 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Call the Traffic Tracker hotline at 505-767-9167. 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
8: Currently in Albuquerque, it's 100 degrees on 96.3 News Radio, KKOB.
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4: All right, glad you're with us. Friday afternoon. Damn, it's hot out there. We got the rail yards coming up. We're going to talk to those guys about what they got going on out there in the 4 o'clock hour. 5 o'clock hour today, we got Beer Friday. Abby's coming in from the New Mexico Brewers Guild, and then the Canteen Brewhouse will be coming in as well. I got a quick email bag that I'm going to try to get to. But, hey, Gabe, are you in there? Gabe? Yeah. Oh, well.
30: It's for sale.
4: What's he doing in there?
31: TDs.
4: What?
31: I'm surprised that another club hasn't moved in.
4: Is he not listening to us?
32: I don't know.
4: Yeah.
32: I think he's ignoring you on purpose.
4: Oh, is that what he's doing?
32: Yeah.
4: Yeah, so see, I'm used to it, though.
30: Wilson stopped to ponder about how huge the universe is and how insignificant.
4: All right, anyway. I was going to share with Gabe a couple of these Danish stories. But apparently, I just shared with you, Trujillo. How's that? So one not funny and one kind of cool.
32: I don't want to hear either one of them.
4: Well, no, I was going to get really kidding. Deep and involved in a horribly negative email bag, which is very direct and to the point and very relevant to the times we're living in. But I'm going to save that until Monday, since it's a Monday.
32: Oh, okay. Why don't you want to do it now?
4: Now I'm out of time.
32: Oh, I see.
4: I don't know, man. I guess I could. No, Danish Prime Minister says her country is ready to defend Greenland as Trump is demanding control. She said this week that her country is ready to defend every inch of NATO, including her own territory, after Trump again insisted that the U.S. should control Greenland, which is obviously a Danish territory. World leaders that were at the NATO summit in Turkey. And, you know, it's funny because that was meant to be kind of a show of strength and unity, but what happened?
32: Yeah.
4: What happened, huh? Yeah, so Trump again insisted that the U.S. should take over Greenland, which is Danish, and yeah. And it says here there were rumblings that the NATO was not put together to deal with threats from within, a.k.a. us now.
32: Yeah.
4: We are the threat from within, right? Yeah, it says here it normally focuses on outside threats, such as that posed by Russia.
32: Oh, my God.
4: Yeah, which is obviously why NATO was formed after the war.
32: Right.
4: Because, you know, the Eastern Bloc and all that, the USSR. Well, ain't that great? Now NATO has to protect itself from us.
32: Yeah, Mr. Peace Prize himself is going to end up starting a war with our own friends. Yeah. Wouldn't that be something? The most peaceful place on the universe, Greenland, ends up destroying the end of the world.
4: Yeah, sorry. Yeah, wouldn't that be something?
32: Well, because of a petulant child.
4: Yeah, I got a better story about
32: Denmark. And bad cronies.
4: Exactly. I got a better story about Denmark.
32: What?
4: Okay, ready? Denmark's World Santa Claus Congress. I told you I was going to turn this around. I was going to turn it around, and look what I just did there. All right, it says here, I'm reading the story. As Central and Southern Europe grapple with extreme heat, it's beginning to look a lot like Christmas in Denmark. People dressed as Santa, Mrs. Claus, and elves from around the world have descended on Aalborg, which is Denmark's fourth largest city, for the nation's annual World Santa Claus Congress. It's a colorful midsummer tradition that has delighted onlookers for decades.
32: Ho, ho, ho.
4: Hey, come on. There you go. We could use a little Christmas right this very minute.
32: Green and red chili, yeah.
4: Yeah, sure. Hey, by the way, if you're thinking about it, man, that's really cool, man. I wish there was something like this in the U.S. There actually is.
32: Oh, yeah, where at?
4: If you want to do something similar here, there's always the annual SantaCon in Midtown Manhattan that is described here as a boozy holiday pub crawl. Thousands of Santas participate. So,
32: I thought it was going to be in a mausoleum in Cleveland somewhere.
4: Yeah. Yeah, no, but for SantaCon, I know somebody that goes to that every year.
32: SantaCon?
4: Not my brother.
32: Oh.
4: It happens every year. This year happens to happen in New York City on Saturday, December 12th, so you got to wait a while.
32: All right.
4: Well, there you go. See, I told you I'd turn it.
32: Yeah, I'm still bugged.
4: All right, sorry, man.
32: Beer Friday, it'll take it all away.
4: Yeah, that's right.
32: Self-medication.
4: That's right, man. Yep, coming up in the 5 o'clock hour. All right, traffic. With Grace coming up, 96.3 News Radio, KKOB. Hold on.
6: Looks like that earlier accident at the Louisiana and Montgomery Boulevard intersection has cleared. We now have a new crash going west on I-40 approaching Coors Boulevard that's slowing traffic down with congestion. Also southbound traffic on I-25 just as busy approaching Montaño, with south and northbound delays on Coors Boulevard at its intersection with Montaño.
0: See an accident? Call the Traffic Tracker hotline at 505-767-9167. 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
4: 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So I had a quick email back from somebody. This is a real quick one. After reading this story that we just did about Trump firing all those people on the election commission. So now we don't have one anymore.
32: Mm-hmm.
4: And so I got this one really quickly. TJ, thank you for so much for bringing this to light. This is Project 2025 in action.
32: Yeah.
4: Yeah, right there. And mm-hmm. if you forget what Project 2025 was, 900-page policy blueprint and transitional roadmap written by the Heritage Foundation. The goal is to radically reconstruct the executive branch and implement far-right policies across the U.S. government.
32: For all these people bitching about communism, man, they're going to find themselves living in a state of totalitarianism with this kind of crap going on, man. Yep. So enjoy your freedom while you can if this kind of crap continues and we all let it go by. Yep.
4: Well, thank you very much for that email. I appreciate the support on that. You got something? TJ.Trout, News Radio, KKOB.com. I don't care what the politics are of it. Send it in to me. And if it's written well enough, we'll get it on the air. How's that? 96.3 News Radio, KKOB. Hold on.
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6: Looks like that earlier accident at the Louisiana and Montgomery Boulevard intersection has cleared. We now have a new crash going west on I-40 approaching Coors Boulevard that's slowing traffic down with congestion. Also southbound traffic on I-25 just as busy approaching Montaño with south and northbound delays on Coors Boulevard at its intersection with Montaño.
7: See an accident? Call the Traffic Tracker hotline at 505-767-9167. 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
32: Currently in Albuquerque, it's 100 degrees on 96.3 News Radio KKOB.
4: Yeah, I hope you're all doing well. TJ Feeblecorn here.
32: What a lame excuse.
4: No kidding, man. Yeah, like I say, how many people in the state of New Mexico have the last name Feeblecorn? Not that many. So I don't think it was mistaken identity.
32: Yeah, I'd sue the crap out of them.
4: Yeah, I know. Yeah, well, I can imagine something will be happening having to do with that. Hey, okay, yeah, we're talking about you know, the data center and all that kind of stuff and fake endorsements for the data center by people. So anyway, coming up in a couple minutes on a very lighter, much lighter note, we're going to be talking to Ching Lu from the Rail Yards about what's going on out there. I didn't realize that they were a nonprofit out there.
32: There is a nonprofit partnership there.
4: Yeah, I was not aware. Well, see, we're going to find out more about that when we have him on in a couple minutes. And then, like you said, yeah, we need some self-medication. Yeah, Beer Friday, man. Abby Edmondson from the New Mexico Brewers Guild. And then Canteen Brewhouse, head brewer, and I like this, Wizard Boy. Will Mormon will be joining us, and marketing manager Jana Everett will be coming in. We're going to be talking about what they're doing down there at Canteen these days. Monday, by the way, we're going to be talking green chili. Are we talking the crop? Are we talking the product? What are we talking?
32: It's a grant for saving it, for saving green chili.
4: Okay. Yeah. So we have to do with the agricultural side of this.
32: Yes.
4: Yeah, well, I mean, with the lack of water, right? We got to do something about
32: that. That and a couple of other things.
4: Okay, sure. All right. Then Monday also, we got former Albuquerque Mayor Martin Chavez coming on. Friday, jumping the next Friday, we got Paul Engels coming back. We want to talk about the Rolling Stones and about their legacy. So I'm going to have Paul on Friday, and he's got a whole bunch of stuff, audio and other stuff, too. I cannot wait for next Friday. 96.3 News Radio, KKOB. Hold on.
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10: From ABC News, I'm Chuck Severson. Plattner bows out. In a post on X, Graham Plattner, the Democrat, officially withdrawing from Maine's U.S. Senate race. Plattner dogged by accusations of abuse from women, which he denies. The Democrats will have to choose somebody else to run against longtime Republican incumbent Susan Collins. Iran's foreign minister will visit Oman tomorrow for talks focused on the Strait of Hormuz and shipping safety, according to the spokesman of the ministry. So far, the U.S. not a part of these talks, though U.S. officials say what they call technical talks are ongoing with Iran. The six-day funeral for Iran's former supreme leader has ended, and the new Ayatollah was not present, says ABC's Patrick Reeval.
14: He's not Ayatollah Khomeini. He would not have the same level of influence inside the regime, and it's believed that groups like the Revolutionary Guards, for example, would play a much larger role. But in any case, most experts looking at the regime believe that now it is likely more hardline than pre-war, and in many ways will have been further radicalized because it believes that it's been able to successfully stand up to the United States.
10: Making an effort to get what evidence the FBI has about this week's fatal shooting of a Mexican national by a federal immigration officer in Houston, Houston Mayor John Whitmire. And police are asking the public to share any video they have of the incident. Houston Police Chief Jay No Diaz.
17: I encourage the public to be proactive with this so that we, as a police organization for the greatest city in the country, can move forward and help this

0: Luis Salcedo has the story.
1: Police say 44-year-old Jovan Martinez is accused of causing more than $10,000 in damage to four Flock camera systems. According to investigators, officers identified Martinez during a traffic stop after his truck matched a vehicle of interest in the case. Police say a search of his vehicle and cell phone uncovered videos of Flock camera equipment. Martinez faces charges including larceny, criminal damage to property, and tampering with evidence. He's scheduled to appear in court July 13th. Sultan Chani Salcedo, News Radio, KKOB.
0: Traffic is moving again on Central Avenue in downtown Albuquerque following progress on the demolition of the historic Bliss Building.
2: The city announced Friday that Central has reopened in both directions, although 5th Street remains closed and is expected to stay that way for the remainder of the demolition process. The project began after structural concerns prompted the city to shut down Lindy's Diner in April. About a week later, part of the building's front facade collapsed, and inspectors later discovered asbestos inside the structure. Last week, the city stepped in to begin demolition after the property owner's demolition permit fell through. Officials say the work remains on schedule and nearby businesses continue to remain open and accessible. Jerry Wright, News Radio, KKOB.
0: Coming up, yet another scam. 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
0: A scam targeting potential Balloon Fiesta vendors is prompting a warning from event organizers. The Albuquerque International Balloon Fiesta says fraudulent emails have been circulating from someone falsely claiming to represent the organization. Officials say the messages include fake vendor contracts and invoices. Balloon Fiesta leaders stress that official communications regarding vendors and concessions come only from authorized representatives. The organization is asking businesses be cautious as it investigates the issue and works to prevent additional fraudulent activity. Bernalillo County is looking for residents and professionals to help guide their local behavioral health programs.
4: 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Natasha Laban, News Radio, KKOB.
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1: Looks like that earlier accident at the Louisiana and Montgomery Boulevard intersection has cleared. We now have a new crash going west on I-40 approaching Coors Boulevard that's slowing traffic down with congestion. Also southbound traffic on I-25 just as busy approaching Montaño with south and northbound delays on Coors Boulevard at its intersection with Montaño.
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5: Mostly cloudy tonight with decreasing clouds overnight. We will stay mild. 70 for Albuquerque, 63 for Santa Fe. Tomorrow's our third and final impact day for heat. Temperatures in Albuquerque remain very hot. 99 for Albuquerque, 92 Santa Fe with a storm chance. I'm meteorologist Olga Breeze for KOAT7.
6: Currently in Albuquerque, it's 101 degrees on 96.3 News Radio, KKOB.
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12: I just punched our guest in the face with a microphone.
13: It was okay.
12: Sorry, man.
13: It was light.
12: Yeah. Anyway, everybody else, good afternoon. Glad you're here on this Friday afternoon. Was it 101 degrees, did you say?
6: Yeah, broke the century mark. First time this summer that I've reported it or announced it, whatever.
12: Yeah, I got to water my seed sack.
6: Someone was saying a high of 103. I don't know if that's going to happen.
12: Man, I hope not. I really hope not. That's crazy.
6: It's going to start tapering off a bit, though.
12: Yep. So, you know what we're going to talk about?
6: What?
12: The rail yards.
6: Oh, yeah.
12: Yeah, yeah. So, we got Ching Liu in here with us, who is the rail yards volunteer coordinator. Is that correct?
13: That is correct.
12: Well, what's that mean, man?
13: So, I coordinate volunteers to help run a nonprofit because we really love volunteers because they help us run the market and they help us with loadout, just all the heavy lifting helps us run this market on a budget.
12: How long has that market been going on?
13: So it's been going on since 2014. So this is our 12th year.
12: Oh, no kidding.
13: Yeah.
12: That's crazy.
13: Yeah. So no.
12: How has it grown?
13: I was going to say, when we started back in 2014, it was one building, the blacksmith shop, about 100 vendors.
12: Mm-hmm.
13: Now we're like two buildings, the plaza, and like over 250 vendors. And then food trucks now, it's just gotten really crazy.
12: It's a city event is what it is now. It's actually, I would say it's almost a tourist attraction for people. You know, okay, you come to Albuquerque, it's one of the things you need to do. You need to go down to the rail yard and to the market.
13: Yeah, I know. Like I think we made like the New Mexico To-Do magazine as a few like Albuquerque magazines.
12: Yeah.
13: We made it.
12: Yeah. Sure. Is there anybody that you guys, other markets across the country, did you kind of look at what they were doing and go, oh, okay, that's a good idea. Maybe we should do that as well.
13: So I think it came really from a community activation back in 2013. It was a group of neighborhood residents in the Brayless area and downtown area. They got together, like, the city kind of just reactivated that building and they didn't know what to do with it.
12: Yeah,
13: so all these people were like, why don't we just do a farmer's market here?
12: Yeah, sure.
13: Maybe it was like an artisan market, like makers, and like, why don't we just make it a farmer's market?
12: Mm-hmm.
13: And that's when it...
12: Yeah, but that's good. The really cool thing about what you guys do, and it's similar to what they do in Santa Fe, too, but it's not just food. I mean, it's like across the gamut of different things. So the art, clothing,
13: painting, food, ceramics.
12: Yeah.
13: That's a great little market, honestly.
12: Yeah, sure.
13: And I've been involved since like 2018, so I've just seen it really grow, and it's just kind of crazy how it.
12: Yeah. So when Saturdays, right? When is it?
13: It's Sundays.
12: Sundays,
13: May through October, 10 to 2.
12: Okay, May through October, 10 to 2.
13: Yep. Every Sunday, yeah, rain or shine, or snow, really.
12: I know you're not that familiar with what's going on with CNM, so we're not going to talk about that. But they got a big thing going on down there.
13: Yeah. So the extent that I know is just based off what I see, like in the on news and stuff, is that apparently CNM's going to open the Film Academy here in September.
12: Yeah.
13: That's all I know.
12: That's really cool. But the thing is, that can only help you guys too.
13: Yeah, no, it
12: raises more attention, gives you guys more attention to what's going on.
13: Awareness of the space, the wonderful space that the Rail Yards is.
12: Tell me about the Rail Yards, because it's an interesting story. I mean, the history of it.
13: Yeah, no, it started, like, I think it was operational for almost a century, like 80 years, I think. And it was primarily to fix up steam trains.
12: Yeah.
13: So they used to repair all the steam trains there and stuff. And I believe it shut down, like, in the 70s, and it really sat dormant for, like...
12: Yeah.
13: Those years up to about 2013, really.
12: Yeah. The sad part about it is it kind of went into a state of disrepair.
13: That is correct.
12: And then over the years, why am I telling you? You could tell me this. But over the years, it's been improved upon and improved upon and improved. It's really cool because you can walk on the rails. The rails are still in the ground over there.
13: Yeah, the rails are still in the ground over there. And it's... Yeah. When I clearly remember, like, if you've been there recently, like, all the parking lot's paved. Now, it used to be just gravel, and it was really great to see, like, the property improvements that the city has.
12: Yeah, put sure. In. Yeah, so you say that they stopped doing that stuff back in the 70s. Then that was the
13: last
12: time they started. I guess steam engines kind of went out of favor.
13: I was like, it's all diesel electric trains now.
12: Exactly. So tell me about your nonprofit, though. I didn't even realize you guys had a nonprofit.
13: Yeah, so it's quite interesting because if you didn't know this, like, a lot of the farmers markets in the state of New Mexico, I'm sure around the country, like, it's usually run by a sole proprietor, like one person doing their thing, and it's one person doing the whole thing.
12: Mm-hmm.
13: And it's their show. If they retire, it goes away. So, like, I think the Rail Yards Market is a nonprofit. We came out of... another nonprofit called the Braille's Community Coalition. It was trying to improve, like, economic development in the Braille's area.
12: Mm-hmm, yeah.
13: But we split off with them in, I think, 2019 or 2020, somewhere around there.
12: Yeah.
13: And we created our own 501c3. And it's great because in addition to doing the market, we also been doing the Veggie Box program. And that's
12: The Veggie Box program?
13: Yeah, that's correct.
12: What is that?
13: It's like it's a grant for the New Mexico Department of Agriculture and Children, Youth, and Family Services.
12: Yeah.
13: It's, we get produce from our farmers.
12: Yeah.
13: And then we pack them to veggie boxes, and then we deliver them out to the community.
12: Oh, very cool.
13: For free.
12: Oh, very cool.
13: Yeah, but you just have to be a senior taking care of children. And I guess it's a little plug for that program.
12: Like, oh, for sure.
13: We're going to have more boxes in August. So any seniors that are listening that are taking care of children, look on our website.
12: I had no idea.
13: Yeah.
12: So just go to your web. What's the website?
13: Yeah, our website is railyardsmarket.org.
12: Oh, that's easy.
13: Yeah.
12: Okay. And you can learn about giving the food.
13: Yeah, the free food.
12: I'm going to imagine, too, that's why you need volunteers, right?
13: Yeah.
12: You need people to help you do that.
13: And I was going to say, we have, it's just usually two or three staff there.
12: Yeah.
13: Packing like 240 boxes and like eight volunteers. So it makes it go so much faster.
12: Oh, I'm sure.
13: Yeah. So.
12: Yeah. What is your guys' relationship to the neighborhood? Obviously, you brought up Borrelos, but there's other neighborhoods down there too.
13: Yeah, like Borrelos, San Jose.
12: Yeah.
13: South Broadway, San Jose, and Borrelos.
12: Okay.
13: Those are the three main neighborhood associations that we take part of. So our involvement with them is we try to want to foster a relationship with them. Because we send a representative from our nonprofit to each of those neighborhood association meetings to hear, like, their concerns and things. Because especially the Braille's area, when on Sundays, they're affected by all the parking, you know, because all the cars spill out into the neighborhoods and it's a whole issue. And like, so, but we've talked to the neighborhood association to see, like, what do they want? What do the residents prefer? And then I think we have a really good system to make sure we're in harmony.
12: It would seem to me what you do would benefit all the surrounding neighborhoods. Just add more reason for people to come there, and give them the potential to develop more or maintain good stuff.
13: Yeah, no, I think there has been a lot of development in the Brayless area.
12: Yeah,
13: because like behind the cultural center, like Street Food Institute's moved into the Brayless area. They've opened like two new kitchens.
12: Yeah,
13: and it's a great little economic development that's been happening in that whole neighborhood.
12: Yeah, of course you love the coffee house down there.
13: Oh, you're talking about Cafe SMR?
12: Yeah,
13: the one on 4th.
12: Yeah. Oh yeah. Yeah. I mean, that's really cool because there's so many little businesses down in that neighborhood that pop up and are really cool.
6: Actually. Oh, yeah. It's grown quite a bit. They even got a Dunkin' Donuts now that they just moved in over there, which was quite surprising that there's a Dunkin' Donuts on the other side of Bridge, but it's in the Barelas area across on 4th.
12: Yeah, no, down in that same area, I remember years and years and years ago when I was working for the Rock Station, I know... Habitat for Humanity was doing a lot of work around that area. And so they would find empty lots and or dilapidated places down in that area. And they go down there and they would build affordable housing.
6: Yeah. And there's quite the art hub around there as well in the 4th Street area.
12: Yeah. Sure. So, okay, with Rail Yard's volunteer coordinator, Ching Lewis, with us. We're doing the break with you, okay? So we'll don't go anywhere. Okay. We got traffic coming up, 96.3 News Radio, KQB, all night.
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1: Looks like that earlier accident at the Louisiana and Montgomery Boulevard intersection has cleared. We now have a new crash going west on I-40 approaching Coors Boulevard that's slowing traffic down with congestion. Also southbound traffic on I-25 just as busy approaching Montaño with south and northbound delays on Coors Boulevard at its intersection with Montaño.
4: See an accident? Call the Traffic Tracker hotline at 505-767-9167. I'm Michael Carlisle from the 96.3 News Radio KKOB Traffic Center.
5: Mostly cloudy tonight with decreasing clouds overnight. We will stay mild. 70 for Albuquerque, 63 for Santa Fe. Tomorrow's our third and final impact day for heat. Temperatures in Albuquerque remain very hot. 99 for Albuquerque, 92 Santa Fe with a storm chance. Then Saturday night, partly cloudy and mild. 68 Albuquerque, 61 Santa Fe. Get the latest forecast updates and personalized weather alerts with the KOAT app. I'm meteorologist Olga Breeze for KOAT7.
15: Currently in Albuquerque, it's 100 degrees on 96.3 News Radio, KKOB.
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12: Talking cars, man.
13: Perfect segue.
12: Yeah, exactly. Yeah, we got Ching Lewin here with us. Rail Yards volunteer coordinator. One thing I got to ask you about the rail yards. Do you have any room to expand parking? But you don't know. And it's actually a good thing because you guys are so freaking popular now. Sometimes it's hard to find a parking space.
13: Yeah, no, it's that's one of the biggest complaints we've get.
12: Yeah.
13: Because it's like our parking lot, I think it's only 70 spots.
12: Yeah.
13: And I think on average, we get around like 5,000 visitors a day.
12: Yeah.
13: So it's like everybody's bound to park on the street and have to walk in.
12: Yeah. So Yeah, I don't even know what you do down there because you're in such an urban area. It'd be hard to expand, really.
13: So, like, the things we've done in the past, for example, because we actually have a holiday market in December.
12: Yeah, yeah.
13: And then that gets like 10,000, 15,000 people a day.
12: Yeah.
13: So that gets pretty crazy. We usually contract with the city, and then we do like those parking rides at the zoo. People park at the zoo, and they drive in.
12: I was just going to ask you about that, if the city is helping you out. Yeah. That makes perfect sense.
13: Yeah.
12: So, anyway, you got an event coming up?
13: Yes, we do.
12: Tell me about it.
13: We have an old school day.
12: Yeah.
13: It's going to be on August 16th. Sunday, August 16th,
12: okay.
13: 10 to 2.
12: Okay.
13: And please be prepared for old car clubs, imports, old classic cars.
12: So this is cars.
13: Yeah, cars.
12: Okay, all right.
13: Like old school cars.
12: See, this is funny because I'm a little older than you. Just a little bit. But yeah, we were talking about classic cars off the air, and you were going, you know, TJ, you know, classic cars now are like 80s and 90s, man.
13: Yeah, exactly. Yeah.
12: And I'm thinking 50s and 60s and even 70s, you know, but you're right.
13: Yeah, no, I still remember last year we had like a slam to the ground 90s Nissan pickup. It was from the 90s. My dad had one of those growing up, and I was like, wow.
12: Yeah.
13: That's a classic. Yes, now.
12: Yeah, no, I know. So, no, okay, cool. So this is the 16th of August, right?
13: Yeah, 16th of August.
12: And what kind of cars you get when people show up with these cars?
13: So I think a lot of it is those lowrider cars. You see a cruising on Central. Yeah, that's probably the majority.
12: Nice.
13: But we do get some of those import clubs that come in.
12: Yeah.
13: And this year I'm thinking about getting like the Subaru Club to come over.
12: Oh, that'd be cool.
13: Yeah, just to change it up, you know?
12: Yeah, sure. Why not? Yeah.
13: Because we're not strict on our rules. It doesn't have to be like pre-2010. Honestly, if you have a car, you want to enter it in, just show up.
12: If you got a car that's really cool that you take care of, maybe you got tricked out, why not?
13: Yeah, exactly.
12: Right? Yeah, sure. So, very, very cool. So, you're saying off the air, you're actually thinking of getting one yourself.
13: Oh, yeah. I'm thinking of getting one myself. Yeah, just for fun.
12: Yeah, yeah. So, what's your guys' vision for the future? How do you think this is going to be going forward?
13: Yeah, so the vision for the rail yards. Yeah.
12: Yeah.
13: So the nonprofit itself.
12: Yeah.
13: Just bought a building, the sanitary tortilla factory, which is super close to the farmer's market. And then we're thinking about like doing like a business incubator there, like rent out the space because it's small little artist spaces right now.
12: Yeah. Yeah.
13: We're thinking about like renting it out to like businesses to get their little head start. Preferably vendors from the farmers, from the rail yards market. They come in and they help us. We'll help them get their business license, help them going along.
12: That's a good idea.
13: So there's that bit of it.
12: Yeah, yeah.
13: But then, and the market, I think there's really not much more we can expand in terms of the market.
12: Well, I mean, it's such a huge building. I mean, you have the outside, but you obviously got CNM in there doing the film thing. There's still a lot of room in the interior, isn't there?
13: Yeah, but on Sundays, we have all the spaces filled up from that. It's just the current thing is we have a 5-year use agreement with the city.
12: Yeah.
13: So we only have, so we can't really plan too, we can't build it out as much as we want to because the city won't let us do that. So.
12: Okay. I'm just curious.
13: So we're kind of focusing more on like some tenant improvements.
12: Yeah.
13: Because if you've never been to the farmer's market recently, we actually recently just put fans in both the blacksmith shop and tenant repair shop.
12: That's great.
13: And that's helped out.
12: Oh yeah.
13: Tremendously.
12: Oh, it has to, especially on days like today, like if it's this hot.
13: Oh, I think because you guys talking about like 100-degree weather.
12: Yeah.
13: I'm pretty sure. No, it wasn't 100. Like 2 or 3 weeks ago, it got up to 98 degrees in Albuquerque.
12: Yeah,
13: and then had a farmer's market that day. And then and with the fans, everybody's like, it was okay.
12: A little breeze, that's okay.
13: Yeah, exactly. Yeah, sure. It was hot, but like not death.
12: Yeah, cool. Very cool. So do you need volunteers? Do you need people to help you?
13: Yes, we're always looking for volunteers.
12: Yeah.
13: And then I actually post on the city's website called One Albuquerque Volunteers.
12: Really? Okay.
13: Yeah. If you guys look it up, if you guys are listening on the air, like it's a pretty good website that the city offers.
12: Yeah.
13: And like all nonprofits across the city will post volunteer opportunities on that website, and we post on there as well.
12: Okay.
13: So if you just look for us on that platform.
12: And I want to back the truck up just for a second. If people have cars, is there anything they need to do if they want to get in the show on the 16th?
13: Oh, yes. You can either... There's a few ways. You can call us, reach out onto our social media, like Instagram, railyardsmarket.abq, or our Facebook page. Just send us a message on our Facebook or Instagram page, or go to our website, railyardsmarket.org. There'll be a phone number on the bottom. Just text that phone number.
12: Well, that's easy.
13: Yeah.
12: Yeah, cool.
13: Social media is probably the easiest way.
12: Yeah,
13: just literally just pull up Instagram or Facebook, type in Rail Yards Market, and we'll pop up right there.
12: Yeah, why not? I agree. All right. Hey, good seeing you, man. Yeah. Thanks for coming in.
13: Yeah, thank you. Thank you for having me,
12: sure,
13: man.
12: Cool shirt, by the way. I like that.
13: Yeah, thank you.
12: All right. If you haven't been to the Rail Yards, I would think everybody in Albuquerque should go to the Rail Yards.
13: If you haven't, you should.
12: It's fun. Come on. Sundays again.
13: Yeah, Sundays, 10 to 2.
12: Yeah.
13: May through October. So you have about 13 more markets left.
12: Perfect.
13: Right, a lot.
12: Hey, thanks for coming in, man. Yeah, appreciate it. All right, guys, news and traffic coming up. Hold on.
20: Politics in New Mexico are never boring. Expensive? Sure. Confusing? Constantly. Boring? Not a chance. 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
1: Northbound slowdowns on Wyoming Boulevard this afternoon. We've got an accident north of the Candelaria Road intersection. Delays are affecting all directions of traffic there right now. Might want to use Moon or Pennsylvania Street to avoid the area. Also, that earlier westbound accident on I-40 approaching Coors Boulevard has cleared. Traffic's moving up to speed.
4: See an accident? Call the Traffic Tracker Hotline at 505-767-9167. I'm Michael Carlisle from the 96.3 News Radio KKOB Traffic Center.
15: Currently in Albuquerque, it's 100 degrees on 96.3 News Radio KKOB.
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26: 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Just say, Alexa, stream News Radio KKOB. They crossed perilous seas, leaving all that they had behind. Their names were McKenna, Gambino, and Wang. They came from different lands, and they spoke different tongues, but they all shared the same dream, America. They came for freedom, for opportunity, and traffic and weather together on the sevens. We won't let them down. So tune in McKenna, Gambino, and Wang for traffic and weather updates on the sevens for your commute. 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
7: From 96.3 News Radio KKOB, I'm Mike Gabo. A Las Cruces woman has pled guilty in federal court to sending threatening messages to co-workers through an online scheduling system. KKOB's Zoltan Chani Saucedo has the latest.
0: Federal prosecutors say 33-year-old Giovanni Celeste Ortega sent anonymous messages to employees at Millennium Health and Wellness in September of last year. According to court documents, the messages included threats of violence against workers and their family members, referencing personal details such as home addresses, vehicles, and children. Investigators say the FBI traced the messages to an IP address associated with Ortega's home. She now faces up to 5 years in federal prison at sentencing. Sultan Chani Salcedo, News Radio, KKOB.
7: The New Mexico Supreme Court has upheld the convictions of an Alamogordo man in the 2023 killing of a local police officer. KKOB's Jerry Wright.
2: In a unanimous decision, the court affirmed Dominic De La O's first-degree murder and evidence tampering convictions in the death of Alamogordo police officer Anthony Ferguson. Prosecutors said Ferguson was pursuing De La O on foot after a traffic stop, vehicle crash, and high-speed chase when he was fatally shot. On appeal, De La O argued the shooting was impulsive and should have been considered second-degree murder. The Supreme Court disagreed and upheld his life sentence without the possibility of parole or release. Jerry Wright, News Radio KKOB.
7: The New Mexico Epstein Truth Commission says it's still awaiting responses from some federal agencies as it investigates Jeffrey Epstein's ties to the state. Commission members say 20 subpoenas have been issued seeking records from local, state, and federal entities. So far, local and state agencies have requested more time, while two federal agencies have yet to respond. Among the records sought are FAA documents related to flights connected to Epstein. The commission is expected to release an interim report later this month. Bernalillo County is looking for residents and professionals to help guide local behavioral health programs.
3: The county's Behavioral Health Authority Division is seeking applications for several advisory boards focused on mental health, additional treatment, DWI prevention, and community education. Officials say board members help shape recommendations on services, policies, and funding priorities that affect residents across the country. Open positions include behavioral health providers, medical professionals, public safety representatives, educators, and people with lived experience. Applications are now being accepted for multiple vacancies. Natasha Laban, News Radio, KKOB.
7: A scary mid-air incident on board a Ryanair flight in Europe. A portion of the plane's fuselage came apart, causing a window panel to dislodge. The passenger who was closest to the window was taken to the hospital, and no other passenger was hurt. It all happened shortly after takeoff when the flight was heading to Germany from Greece, but was able to turn back to the airport in Athens. We get more from ABC's Tom Sufi Burridge.
5: According to a doctor who treated him for serious injuries to his upper body once he was safely on the ground after the plane had safely landed in hospital, and he was in hospital, effectively the wife of the passenger, the male passenger, was sitting next to him, and she was just holding on to his feet for about 5 minutes to stop him being completely sucked out of the aircraft.
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8: All right, we're back. Thanks for listening. Glad you're here with us. It's hot Friday afternoon. TJ Trout, we got Trujillo, we got Grace with Robert. Gabe,
7: bro.
8: So did you ever have a close call on an airplane?
7: Yeah. I mean, I don't know. I think everyone goes through big drops and turbulence, maybe.
8: Yeah, okay. Right.
7: Yeah, I mean, we had a passenger die on a plane, but...
8: Did you really?
7: It wasn't me.
8: Well, obviously.
7: And somebody gave birth on a plane, I guess, but I don't know if those are considered scary incidents.
8: Mile High Club?
7: Yeah.
8: Yeah. Yeah, that would not surprise me.
7: And you?
8: No. So, we were flying from Albuquerque to Denver. The engine shut down.
7: Ooh. Do you know that flight is considered one of the most turbulent in the country?
8: Oh, I believe it. Yeah. No, it did. Shut down completely.
7: Did you cry like a little girl? Did you wet yourself?
8: Well, we're looking at each other going, what just happened? But then I don't know what happened in the cockpit, but the pilot got it going again. So, woohoo! Yeah. Mm-hmm. That gave you pause, right? You're at altitude and that happens.
7: You're like, is this a glider? No.
8: Yeah, that was kind of, that's the closest. So knock on wood, I'm knocking on wood.
7: Were you with Mrs. Trout?
8: Yes.
7: Okay.
8: Yeah. So I got one more thing for you.
7: Of course you do.
8: I find this interesting. Whoops.
7: Go ahead.
8: I just lost it.
7: Oh.
8: Oh, it's too bad. Do you realize the Department of Health and Human Services had a program to track, what's it called, cyclospora? This parasite?
7: Yes, cyclosporiasis.
8: Yes. They had a program because they were aware of it and they were tracking it. Guess what they canceled last year? That's right. They canceled the program that would track the disease.
7: Well, that was just last year. How easy would it be to resurrect it?
8: Well, you would think so, right?
7: I mean, the paperwork's there. The program is set up. You'd think it would be relatively easy, wouldn't you?
8: Well, you talk to our Director of Health and Human Services, RFK Jr., about that and see if he'd be willing to.
7: I'll send my agent, Dr. Barry Ramo, to go talk to him about that.
8: Oh, Barry would fly to D.C. You would believe me. He would do it. But not
7: he'd be taking numbers, that guy.
8: And now that we have already, this year we have 20 times more incidences of it than we've had in the past. 20 times more incidences.
7: You know, and there's a big lack of USDA inspectors.
8: Yeah.
7: I mean, food should be top priority.
8: There are reasons why we had those programs in place, because they benefited us.
7: Yeah.
8: That's funny. Isn't that funny? It's not funny.
7: So now, are you guys pretty good about washing your vegetables and stuff at home? I mean, are you really active about doing that, or do you let some things slide? Kind of like, fine, it's asparagus, relax.
8: No, I wash my asparagus. I wash the broccoli.
7: Really?
8: I probably should get a salad spinner. You know, the thing is, though, man, with a lot of the stuff we cook, we steam, right?
7: Okay.
8: Yeah, and I would imagine that brings it to temperature that we're not eating most of that raw.
7: Okay.
8: I would think it would kill most of the stuff. You would think it would.
7: I don't know if it gets that hot. Does the steam get that hot? I don't know.
8: I don't know. All right. We'll have to ask Dr. Barry Ramo next time he comes on.
7: Yeah.
8: Yeah. So what about you? I mean, do you do it?
7: Or are you kidding, for crying out loud? I just grab them and start chopping them up. I think about it. I'm like, you know, I'm right next to the sink. Yeah. Just wash it.
8: Yeah.
7: No, I'm tired. I'm too busy, TJ. I can't be bothered. And then later I'm in the bathroom.
8: And then you have explosive diarrhea.
7: Yeah, then I'm in the bathroom and I'm complaining.
8: Yeah, see.
7: I don't listen to myself. Why
8: would you? See, so whose fault is that?
7: Yeah. It's a great way to lose weight.
8: Oh, sure. Absolutely. Yeah. All right, you got anything else?
7: Speaking of kind of movements, so customers and employees at a shopping mall in Elmendorf Richardson in Anchorage.
8: Yeah.
7: They were surprised when a black bear triggered the automatic doors and wandered in. He stole a peach.
8: Oh, why not?
7: And then defecated on the floor before leaving.
8: And why not?
7: He's like, ooh, these peaches really bother me.
8: Yeah.
7: Not a good peach.
8: Yeah.
7: I wouldn't.
8: Yeah, come on, man. There's a bear poop in the shopping center? Of course. Yeah,
7: ba-dum-bum. Yeah. So the coworker who was cutting hair in front of me yelled, bear. I looked up from my phone, and the bear was just walking into the barbershop right in front of me.
8: Yeah,
7: it wanted a little trim.
8: Yeah, that's nice. Sure, why not?
7: Yeah, I mean, it's Alaska, so you kind of expect that.
8: Want a buzz cut, sure.
7: Yeah. So what else was I going to say? Oh, I forgot to... Hell, I was going to ask you something, too. As far as vacation, are you going on vacation anytime soon?
8: In August.
7: East Coast again?
8: None of your business.
7: Ponderosa East?
8: Yeah. Toronto Rosa East,
7: Okay. Well, what airline are you taking?
8: I don't know.
7: Southwest?
8: I'm not telling you.
7: Southwest, because it's nonstop to Baltimore, huh?
8: Why are you... what's your point here?
7: Because the point is, you've been complaining about them, and yet you still get on it. You complain about
8: They go where I go.
7: I see.
8: Yeah.
7: So you're just going to sacrifice your values, your morals.
8: My dignity.
7: Yeah, your dignity, and get right on there with the rest of them.
8: I will.
7: Okay, well, it just goes to show what you're made of.
8: Are we done talking about
7: I this? Guess. The total lack of respect.
8: I can't help but they go where they go where I go. What am I supposed to do?
7: I guess sell your morals and your ethics.
8: You want me to take a Greyhound?
7: It's called Delta.
8: Yeah, sure, whatever. No, then. No,
7: Atlanta?
8: Not nonstop.
7: American Airlines?
8: We got to go. Not nonstop. Not nonstop. I love nonstop.
7: What will you not give up? What will you not give up?
8: Everybody's got their price. All right, we got to go. All right, we got Grace with traffic. 96.3 News Radio, KKOB. Hold on.
1: couple of accidents to report. Southbound on Carlisle Boulevard, there's a crash approaching the I-40 ramps that's causing slowdowns in both directions. There's also a northbound accident on Wyoming Boulevard north of the Candelaria Road intersection. Expect to see delays there in all directions of traffic, or use Moon or Pennsylvania Street as a south or northbound option.
15: Currently in Albuquerque, it's 100 degrees on 96.3 News Radio, KKOB.
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8: 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So how about you, man? Ever almost die in a plane?
13: I've had a couple of incidents. That Denver flight, again, that caught me one time going to Kansas City, and we stopped there in Denver, and that wicked turbulence, man, is something else. But one of the worst ones was in Kansas City. It was an ice storm, and it had snowed also.
8: Yeah.
13: And when it was 4 below zero, we were leaving in the morning. They had to de-ice the plane about 20 times, and it didn't work. And they finally, it was getting longer and longer and longer, and we were sitting there on the runway, and finally the captain just said, "All right, everybody, just hold tight. It's going to be a rough one." But he revved up the engines really high. I mean, they were pitching, he just punched it.
8: Yeah.
13: He took off, and when the plane lifted up from the front, it slid off the back.
8: Oh,
13: and about
8: man.
13: Sideways, and everybody screamed, and junk was falling around all over, like you see in a movie.
8: Yeah.
13: For just a couple of seconds, and then everybody got back on track, and it was smooth sailing after that. But that was freaky.
8: Yeah. A similar thing happened to me. I don't know if it was Denver Airport or maybe somewhere else where he had to rev the engine up and even told us, "Look, we have to take off. We're going to take off. We don't normally do this, but we have to." I don't know if it's weather or whatever it was, as vertically as we possibly could take off.
13: Yeah.
8: So he revved up those engines, man. He was screaming on the tarmac, and we went almost like straight up.
13: Yeah, the pilot for that plane, that guy was a badass. Yeah. But I'm telling you, it was a freaky. It felt like half of the plane was going to rip apart. That's the way how hard that takeoff was.
8: Yeah. Then Mrs. Trout just decided to add to this conversation. She said, "My flight from Oregon to Utah, she was flying into Salt Lake City in the wintertime. The turbulence was so bad," she says, "people were praying and puking."
13: Yeah. Speaking of which, that Denver flight I was telling you about, everybody got off the plane and went straight to the bathroom.
8: Oh, I'll bet. Yeah. And I still remember, I think I told you this, about this flight from Phoenix to Albuquerque once in the summertime. Huge thunderstorm on the way from Phoenix to Albuquerque. You can see the thunder clouds, right? They're huge. Bank of black clouds in front of us. And so all the flight attendants put on their ID badges.
13: Oh.
8: Meaning, in case they all died, they know who the remains belong to.
13: Oh, man.
8: And I swear to God, the pilot came on and he said to us, "Okay, look, we have to fly through this thunderstorm. There is no way around it. We have to go through it." So he says, and honest to God, he said this, "I don't know what's going to happen."
13: Crazy.
8: But he says, "Look, just stay in your seats, and we're going to try and get through this."
13: Well, why the hell try? I mean, look, if you know it's coming up, why do you just not, just delay the flight?
8: I don't
13: see a delay like that. I can understand.
8: No, we were in the air when this happened.
13: Oh,
8: so we were already, we were on the way, and we had to fly through it. We were at altitude. We're all looking at each other go, "What the And the weirdest thing, you would think people cry and scream and yell and all this stuff. Silence.
13: Well, yeah.
8: It's complete silence on the inside of the airplane. Nobody said or did anything. We just sat there in silence.
13: That's freaky. I would have asked for some booze.
8: Just keep the booze coming and make it free, right?
13: Yeah, absolutely.
8: Nothing happened, by the way.
13: Well, good.
8: Yeah. Anyway, well, obviously, I'm here to tell you the story.
13: Yeah.
8: You're crazy. All right, we got traffic, and then we got what's going on the weekend in town.
13: Right. Hold on.
1: Couple of accidents to report. Southbound on Carlisle Boulevard, there's a crash approaching the I-40 ramps that's causing slowdowns in both directions. There's also a northbound accident on Wyoming Boulevard north of the Candelaria Road intersection. Expect to see delays there in all directions of traffic, or use Moon or Pennsylvania Street as a south or northbound option.
14: See an accident? Call the Traffic Tracker hotline at 505-767-9167. I'm Michael Carlisle from the 96.3 News Radio KKOB Traffic Center.
8: Yeah, retrospect. Why didn't the pilot just turn the plane around and go back to Phoenix?
13: That's what I'm saying.
8: Yeah, I mean, maybe it was just as bad going the other way. I don't know. All right, you got some?
13: I do.
8: All right, hit it.
26: Trujillo's Notes.
8: Weekend, baby.
13: Lots going on, too. I only was able to put down a few things, but let's see. Here we go. Launchpad, usually like to start there first, has a really good punk rock extravaganza is what I'm calling it. Fit to Burn, local guys, got a CD release party happening tonight. I like that name, Fit to Burn.
8: Yeah, like
13: also from El Paso joining him on that on the stage tonight. La Chapuza, Sweet Nothing from Albuquerque. You remember those guys?
8: Yeah.
13: Sick in the Head from Phoenix, Arizona, and 20 Year Gap and DJ Gamma. That's going to be a great show. That new album from Fit to Burn rips. Good punk rock.
8: Cool.
13: Over at the El Rey Summer Ween. It's not a festival, but it's a party celebrating Halloween in the summer.
8: Summer, I get it.
13: So okay. I think you can dress up, but man, I don't think you want to dress up anything like in mask with this weather.
8: Yeah.
13: Or anything like that. But the convention center between now and Sunday has the New Mexico Tattoo Fiesta, and that does start tonight, Saturday and Sunday. Juno Brewery has local rock with Arcane, Dimer, Shy Guy, and Cheryl Blood. It's a pretty weird name.
8: Yeah.
13: And then the National Hispanic Cultural Center, the NHCC, has Patio Jam, music by DJ Speed One, Art Market Food, and that's from 6 to 10. And that sounds like a lot of fun. Might check that out.
8: It's a nice venue out there, man.
13: Oh, it's beautiful.
8: Yeah.
13: Yeah, it's a nice place.
8: Mm-hmm.
13: On Saturday, Indie Rock with Hannett Beach, Miriam Case, Malene, The Honeys, Junkyard Butterfly, and No Diving featuring Chai T and Tina. That's happening over at Launchpad. Sandia Casino has Mariachi Spectacular de Albuquerque. And Route 66 has the Gen X Comedy Takeover. And lastly, down on Sunday over at the Dirty Bourbon, the Time Travelers will be playing over there. So, yeah, there's quite a few things going on. That's just a few of them happening this weekend.
8: Off subject, are they ever going to put the Paolo Soleri back online?
13: I don't think so. Yeah.
8: What a waste of a venue.
13: Totally. And I think that, who was it? The Santa Fe, it was the, not museum, the School for the Blind.
8: Yeah, yeah.
13: I think they are the ones that own it. But I think where the Paolo Soleri is also on Native territory.
8: Mm-hmm, it is. Yeah.
13: So that's, yeah, I doubt that they'll ever open that place up. And if they do, man, I'm going to be first in line.
8: Oh, yeah, I miss that joint, man. I do. Yeah.
13: Man, what was some of the best concerts I've ever seen there? I told you I saw Blondie and the Ramones over there with the Tom Tom Club.
8: Oh, wow, cool.
13: Yeah.
8: David Byrne, Joe Walsh.
13: Wow.
8: Like a whole, Joe Jackson.
13: I remember when Joe Walsh played there.
8: Yeah, Lyle Lovett.
13: Stevie Ray Vaughan, Junior Brown.
8: Yeah,
13: I saw Jethro Tull there.
8: Did you really?
13: Yeah.
8: Oh, very cool. Yeah. So, yeah, man, I would love that to come back.
13: I would too. Yeah, one of the greatest venues ever that sadly gone.
8: Yeah. Speaking of music acts, we got the Fog coming on again, right?
13: Yes, we do.
8: They're so talented.
13: Yeah. On the 20th.
8: Yeah. And Rudy Boy. Rudy Boy Experiment is going to be back. And I told you here on this show, again, we're working on Chris Dracob and Hillary Smith, too, to get them back on the air.
13: Yeah, they're Chris Dracob and Rudy Boy are going to be doing a festival, a local festival coming up here in Albuquerque, I believe in August.
8: Very cool. All right. 96.3 News Radio, KQB Hold On.
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1: A couple of accidents to report. Southbound on Carlisle Boulevard, there's a crash approaching the I-40 ramps that's causing slowdowns in both directions. There's also a northbound accident on Wyoming Boulevard north of the Candelaria Road intersection. Expect to see delays there in all directions of traffic, or use Moon or Pennsylvania Street as a south or northbound option.
5: See an accident? Call the Traffic Tracker hotline at 505-767-9167. 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
8: You say you're going to see Dwight Yoakam?
13: Yeah. Yeah, he's coming September. No, yeah. No. Excuse me, October. Right. Early October at the Opera House.
8: Oh, very cool.
13: Yeah.
8: You ever been there?
13: I have never been there.
8: Yeah, you'll like it.
13: I can't believe I've never been to a show there, but it hasn't been till more recently that they've been putting on a little bit more diverse types of shows, like the B-52s.
8: Yeah,
13: Who did you see there? Robert Plant?
8: I saw Robert Plant, Alison Krauss there. Years ago, I saw Lou Reed there.
13: Oh, cool.
8: Yeah.
13: Maybe I'll see Dr. Barry Ramo over there. Can hand up a joint.
8: Sure. That offer always stands with him, man. All right, anyway, where was I? Oh, yeah, let me tell you quickly about Green Summit Landscape Management. These guys are my guys. Anytime I have an issue at my place, they come over and take care of it, and they want you to know that every drop of water matters here in the state. 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
13: I like that.
8: I like that, yeah. So Beer Friday, we got Ebby there in the break room route. Ebby from New Mexico Brewers Guild. And Canteen Brew House is coming in, too. They're with Ebby, and they're going to come in. We're going to talk life. We're going to talk beer. And, I'll give them the stupid question I give them all the time, too. Hey, next week, by the way, we're talking about efforts to save the green chili industry here in New Mexico. Also, Monday, we got former Albuquerque Mayor Marty Chavez coming back in. Also, I'm very excited that we got Paul Ingles coming in next Friday. We wanted to focus this time on the Rolling Stones. You don't know how much time that band has left, right? All right, 96.3 News Radio, KKOB. Hold on.
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6: From ABC News, I'm Wayne Cabot. Talks with Iran may be back on. It's unclear at this point. The word was that U.S. and Iranian negotiating teams were going to go back to the negotiating table tomorrow in Oman. We're awaiting confirmation from the White House on whether a U.S. team will be there. Apparently, Iran admitted, according to a U.S. official, that, quote, we screwed up in attacking ships in the Strait of Hormuz. ABC's Olivia Rubin says there's a lot on the line.
7: What are the ramifications of the broken ceasefire going to be? We know that the United States has revoked that waiver that allowed Iran to sell its oil. Does it mean that the United States is going to put its blockade back in place of Iranian ports? Could Iran reshut down the Strait of Hormuz, which would in turn send global oil prices back up, including here at home? And of course, the big question on the table after a quiet night last night, does the United States again resume strikes?
4: Graham Plattner has pulled out of the Maine Senate race, officially taking his name off the ballot. Democrats now planning a convention to pick a replacement. Trump border czar Tom Homan says he's not going to comment on the fatal ICE-involved shooting in Houston, urging the public to let the investigation play out. DHS claims the man weaponized his vehicle toward agents, but says it has no body cam video. Houston Mayor John Whitmire.
9: We're not settling to wait for an FBI report. For all we know, could take a year. We want answers.
4: He's authorizing his own investigation. One huge tech company suing another, Apple, going after OpenAI, saying that it stole trade secrets in a coordinated effort to learn confidential details about Apple's future products on things that OpenAI allegedly wanted to build for ChatGPT and its own lineup of hardware. Apple is seeking a jury trial. The S&P 500 closed higher again today for its fourth winning week in the last five. 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
8: 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Rio Rancho resident David Hill faces multiple charges, including three counts of child abuse and

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0: Albuquerque's Loveless Medical Center is a standout. The facility has earned two American Heart Association awards for high-quality care for two major types of heart attacks. The AHA recognized Loveless for its treatment of STEMI, which is a severe and time-sensitive heart attack caused by a complete blockage of a coronary artery, as well as NSTEMI, which is a serious heart attack that often involves a partial or complete blockage. The American Heart Association says more than 1 million cases of acute coronary syndrome require hospitalization in the U.S. each year. The association says about 30% of acute coronary syndrome cases are STEMI and about 70% are NSTEMI. Albuquerque Senior Services will soon hold community meetings across town where they plan to talk about the breakfast program, which has seen a major cost increase. Prices have been rising across the board, with a full meal, which includes eggs, breakfast, meat, hash browns, and toast, going from $1.50 to $4. And some say that is too much for fixed-income seniors who depend on those meals. Department of Senior Affairs Manager Kent Vigila said those changes are all down to rising food costs. According to the department, in the last 5 years, a dozen eggs has gone from costing the city less than a dollar to nearly $3. Vigil adding that these meals still cost the city of Albuquerque about $6.50 to $7 per meal, so there was nothing about these price changes that had anything to do with making a profit. It was strictly about the long-term sustainability. Nonetheless, the first Breakfast on Breakfast meeting to discuss the program will take place on July 24th at the Palo Duro Senior Center. Next news update, 5:30. I'm Mike Gava, 96.3 News Radio, KKOB.
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1: Couple of accidents to report. Southbound on Carlisle Boulevard, there's a crash approaching the I-40 ramps that's causing slowdowns in both directions. There's also a northbound accident on Wyoming Boulevard north of the Candelaria Road intersection. Expect to see delays there in all directions of traffic, or use Moon or Pennsylvania Street as a south or northbound option.
9: See an accident? Call the Traffic Tracker hotline at 505-767-9167. 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
1: Mostly cloudy tonight with decreasing clouds overnight. We will stay mild. 70 for Albuquerque, 63 for Santa Fe. Tomorrow's our third and final impact day for heat. Temperatures in Albuquerque remain very hot. 99 for Albuquerque, 92 Santa Fe. With a storm chance. I'm meteorologist Olga Breeze for KOAT7.
2: Currently in Albuquerque, it's 100 degrees on 96.3 News Radio KKOB.
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5: 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KKOB.
7: All right. Turn around, look outside. Hold on a second. Oh, okay. We had a haboob yesterday, man.
8: Yeah, we did.
7: we had all that dust. I thought it was rain, and then look, no, that's dust.
8: No, man, we were in the midst of a big old haboob.
7: Yeah, it sucked. Kind of blew, actually. But hey, thanks for hanging out, TJ Trout. We got you over there. Grace doing traffic today. We got Gaba in the newsroom. Let's see, Natasha's hanging out. Natasha's in for Strauss today. She's doing the show.
8: Mm-hmm.
7: After us, yeah.
8: Her first solo flight, I believe, hosting a show.
7: Thank God it's Beer Friday.
8: Oh, yeah.
7: Been a rough week, man.
9: I feel that.
7: You feel it?
9: Yep.
7: At least we're in the studio.
9: At least we have beer.
7: We do have beer. But see, you were relegated to the couch the last two times we did this.
9: I mean, it was comfy.
7: All right. That's Abby, by the way, you know. Of course. New Mexico Brewers Guild. And let's see, we got Canteen Brewhouse today. Let's see, sitting right across from me would be marketing manager Jana Everett. You never been in here?
10: I have not. Thank you so much for having me. Yeah.
7: Oh, yippee.
10: Yippee.
7: I'm going to make this as difficult as possible for you.
10: I can't wait.
7: Yeah, sure.
10: Love a challenge.
7: And then sitting over there is head brewer. And I'd how the Wizard Boy thing come about?
11: I was asked to give a title, and I said, I'm so tired of seeing everybody say, Chief Beer Enthusiast.
7: I said,
11: call me Wizard Boy, whatever. It was a flip text.
7: So it's just kind of like stream of consciousness.
11: Yeah, exactly.
7: It just kind of came to be.
11: Fast and loose, TJ. Fast and loose. That's how we like to play it.
7: That's what the show's like, man.
11: Yeah.
7: All right, yeah.
11: I'm here for it.
7: Will, Mormon.
11: Mormon.
7: Yeah.
11: Yeah.
7: Not like a Mormon, but Mormon.
11: Yeah, no, you're the first person who's ever... Ever asked about it.
7: Come on. Man. How are you doing? Everything all right?
9: I'm all right.
7: You have some problems you want me to tell me about? Do you want to tell me about?
9: Oh, no.
7: Hey, you know, I never asked you.
9: What?
7: Did you ever change your name when you got married?
9: No.
7: So it's still Edmondson?
9: Correct.
7: Yeah.
9: Yeah. We talked about merging our names, but that became a big family argument.
7: Oh, that is?
9: Yeah, into Deadminston, because we like spooky stuff.
11: That's fantastic. Yeah.
7: Deadminston.
10: I vote yes.
9: Yeah. Well, Marcus's last name is DeFilippo, and so it was like, oh, Edmondston, DeFilippo, they're both going to die out, so no kids. So, yeah, let's make a new name, and we collect oddities. So
7: I like it.
9: I like it, too. I don't know. One day, we'll see.
7: Wait, you collect oddities? I'm going to get to you guys. Don't worry. I'm going to get to you. We're going to get to Canteen.
9: Yeah.
7: What do you collect?
9: We have lots of like skulls and bones, and I have like a mortician's table, a Victorian mortician's table.
7: That's right. You know she got married on Halloween.
11: Oh, yeah.
7: Yeah.
10: She was there.
7: You were there?
11: I've been shopping with her for some of these oddities.
9: Oh, that's right. Yeah.
7: So you know all about this woman.
11: Indeed. Indeed. We're very good friends.
10: The magical Abby.
9: Oh, thanks.
7: Well, good to have you guys in here, man.
11: Yeah, no, it's a pleasure to be here.
7: Canteen, you've been, I think, 3 years ago, 4 years ago, maybe? Different people.
9: Yeah, we did something with, like, it was a food bank and a toy drive.
7: I remember that.
9: Yeah, where we were at Canteen.
11: Oh, cool.
9: But, yeah.
7: You know, I like where you guys are, because you're kind of, like, tucked away.
10: A hidden gem.
7: On Aztec.
11: Yeah.
7: Kind of hidden, totally. But a hidden gem.
10: Yes.
9: Yep.
7: Yeah, but very cool. I like it. It's intimate.
11: Yeah, and our patio kind of makes it feel like its own little hidden oasis.
7: Yeah, over there too.
9: I love the swings.
11: Oh my gosh, so
9: I love
11: much!
9: Those swings. Yeah.
10: It's a great patio. Yeah. I think one of the best ones in Albuquerque.
7: Oh, I love it.
10: I'm a little biased, but
7: indeed.
11: here.
7: All right, before we get to you guys, Beer World, what's going on? I always ask you first. Beer World.
9: So we have the IPA challenge coming up.
7: When?
9: So actually, tomorrow is going to be the elimination round. That's a private brewers only round that is going to determine our 16 finalists. And then the following Saturday, the 18th, will be at Second Street Rafina in Santa Fe. And then the 25th, will be down at Icebox Brewing in Las Cruces, and then the final will be at Boxing Bear Brewing Firestone on August 1st.
7: And the public is invited, or
9: to those three? Yes.
7: Okay. Great.
9: Yeah. So you can find more information at our website, nmbeer.org.
7: Yeah. Hey, Bow and Arrow did not win the James Beard, but very, very happy that they got that far.
9: Yeah. Yeah.
7: So
9: that's great news.
7: Yeah.
9: I mean, I wish they won.
7: Just to be nominated for one, man.
9: Exactly. That's what I mean.
7: Yeah. Very good. I didn't even know there was a James Beard Best Bar category.
9: I think they've been nominated a couple times. So.
7: Yeah, they have.
9: Yeah.
7: Yeah. Yeah, sure. Are there any new breweries coming online?
9: There's a few in the works, but
7: yeah,
9: you know, they're keeping it pretty hush hush.
11: FMV just opened.
9: Mm-hmm. Yeah, I haven't been over there.
7: What was that?
11: Yeah, right by FMV Brewing, Five Mountain View Brewing.
7: Mm-hmm. Where is it?
10: Right by the airport.
11: Yeah.
7: Oh, is it?
10: It's on Yale, I believe.
11: Yeah, that sounds right.
10: It has a really nice patio as well.
9: Okay.
10: Yeah.
7: Well, did 377 go out, or are they still there? Do you know?
9: I do not know.
7: Oh! No. Okay.
9: Okay.
7: What noise was that? It just came out of me. I don't
9: know. But I think you need to. I think you need to wet your whistle.
7: No, absolutely, it's time. You're absolutely right. So, shall we open one?
8: Absolutely.
9: Yeah,
7: okay. So, look, the Liberty Lager. So this is like for 250th. The whole.
11: Yeah. No. It's we wanted to release something fun for the 4th of July.
7: Yeah.
11: And it's been so stinking hot, so we decided to go really light.
7: Okay.
11: So this is a 4.8% rice lager.
7: Okay.
11: Nice, easy drinking.
7: Okay. Hold on. Hope I won't make a mess. Ah!
11: Oh, we love that.
7: I love that sound, right?
10: Best sound in the world.
7: Yeah.
11: Yes, indeed.
7: All right. What's special about this one?
10: Everything. What are you talking about?
11: Made with tender, loving care.
10: Yes.
11: What's special about this beer? So it's about 33% rice, which dries out the mouthfeel, but this rice has got an interesting floral sweet character to it. Mm-hmm. So there isn't.
7: Where do you get your rice?
11: Prairie Malting Company, of course. The best malting company in the world.
10: Shout out
11: to Jeremy Janis and the good folks at Prairie Malting.
10: We love you.
11: Yeah, we certainly do. This is the first rice lager I've brewed. First time I've used this much rice in a beer before. So definitely some more tinkering around to do the next time I brew it. We've been getting a lot of really good feedback.
7: Well, it's low alcohol. Well, 4.8, right?
11: Yeah, pretty low.
7: I was
11: going to
7: say it'd be dangerous, but it kind of is dangerous because it goes down so easily.
11: Yeah. Yeah. Well, thank you. Yeah, I appreciate that.
7: All right, so rice lager.
11: Mm-hmm.
7: What do you think about Asian beers?
11: Love them.
7: Yeah. Mm.
11: Yeah, absolutely. Yeah. Little Tsingtao, Sapporo. Mm-hmm. Yeah, something.
7: You too.
10: Yes, love it.
11: Yep. Yeah. Asahi Super Dry.
8: Mm. Ooh, baby, what a beer.
9: I can't think of one.
11: I think I named all of them.
9: I know. I was like, it was at Chang?
11: I think so.
9: The one with the elephant?
11: Yeah, that sounds right.
7: Oh, Tsingtao. Tsingha.
11: Is it Tsingha? Is that how you pronounce it?
7: No, Tsingha. Oh, okay. The Thai beer, right? Mm.
10: I said that one.
11: I don't know.
7: Oh, then I did. I'm sorry. I'm not ignoring you over there.
9: I'm sure
10: there
9: are more.
10: I got it only because I worked in a Thai restaurant.
11: So oh, cool.
10: But it's delicious, though. It's actually
11: I've ever had it.
10: Definitely try it.
7: Usually I would go with the Mexican lager just because I guess we're here and live here. But as far as light beers, I'm a big fan of Asian beers.
11: Oh, likewise.
10: Especially with some spicy food.
7: Oh, yeah. Mm-hmm. Oh, yeah, for sure.
11: Oh, yeah.
7: Yeah, sure.
9: Sounds like we need to taste the world.
10: Mm-hmm.
9: You know?
10: I say that's
11: taste the world.
9: Taste the world.
11: That's a bumper sticker.
7: See, that's what you should do. Yeah.
9: Let's add more work to my plate.
7: No, one more thing. You can make money on this. The Brewers Guild should put on a tour of Europe or something like that. Just go to all the breweries around Europe.
11: 6 week minimum.
7: Yeah.
9: Funny enough, there is a company that reached out.
7: Seriously?
9: We'll talk about it later.
7: I think.
10: I want to help.
11: Yeah.
10: This
9: okay. Opening. If people are interested, we can definitely do that.
7: I guarantee you people will be interested.
9: Yeah. It was like Germany. Yeah.
7: Well, Germany, just a tour of Germany. Think of every single town in Germany has a brewery.
11: Yeah, absolutely.
7: I mean, every single
11: one. And they make some pretty decent beer.
7: Yeah.
9: Guys, are we going on a group trip?
11: Absolutely.
10: Yes, I know exactly where my passport is.
11: Yes,
10: I can be packed in an hour.
11: Yes.
7: See, I gave you a good idea. Now run with it.
9: Okay. It's more like hobble, but yeah.
7: Yeah, believe me, I'm hobbling too. All right, Beer Friday. We got Ebby in here. We also got Canteen in here with us. Great to see you guys.
11: Oh, thank you for having us.
7: We're done. Get out. No,
11: I'm all right. Well, hey, we're done. Appreciate it.
10: End scene.
7: No, we got many more beers to sample, and I got plenty of questions for you guys. All right, we got traffic coming up. Hold on.
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13: Couple of accidents to report. Southbound on Carlisle Boulevard, there's a crash approaching the I-40 ramps that's causing slowdowns in both directions. There's also a northbound accident on Wyoming Boulevard north of the Candelaria Road intersection. Expect to see delays there in all directions of traffic, or use Moon or Pennsylvania Street as a south or northbound option.
14: See an accident? Call the Traffic Tracker hotline at 505-767-9167. I'm Michael Carlisle from the 96.3 News Radio KKOB Traffic Center.
1: Mostly cloudy tonight with decreasing clouds overnight. We will stay mild. 70 for Albuquerque, 63 for Santa Fe. Tomorrow's our third and final impact day for heat. Temperatures in Albuquerque remain very hot. 99 for Albuquerque, 92 Santa Fe with a storm chance. Then Saturday night, partly cloudy and mild. 68 Albuquerque, 61 Santa Fe. Get the latest forecast updates and personalized weather alerts with the KOAT app. I'm meteorologist Olga Breeze for KOAT 7.
2: Currently in Albuquerque, it's 100 degrees on 96.3 News Radio KKOB.
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7: All right, we're back. Beer Friday, folks. Hope you're enjoying a fine adult beverage along with us vicariously at home.
9: Yep.
7: Yeah, so
9: delicious.
7: Yeah, we got Canteen Brewer House here with us. We got Will. We got Jana. Canteen Brewer House on Aztec. You guys got restaurant or food trucks?
9: We do have food. We have amazing food, actually. We make
7: What's good? What's good?
10: Well, our most popular sandwich is our Pig Mac, which is a pulled pork sandwich with...
7: Pig Mac?
10: Mm-hmm.
7: I like it.
10: It's barbecue sauce. It's got a green chili coleslaw. It's amazing.
7: Yeah.
10: Turkey wrap is my favorite, especially during the summer. It's a cold sandwich. It's really nice.
7: Yeah, a little close. Yep.
10: Yeah, so...
7: Yeah, that's better.
10: Yeah.
7: Okay. All right. Yeah, I thought you did. Yeah, so... oh, by the way, I have to mention, I did just hear from 377 Brewery.
9: Cool.
7: Yeah,
9: what'd they say?
7: Yeah, there's a Cliff. Sorry about that, man. He says no. They are doing very well.
9: Good.
7: 377 Brewery. So you gotta have to come in here, Cliff. I know you've been in here before, so we'll have to have you in here again, man. So 377 Brewery is in business, doing very well. So there you go.
11: Good to hear.
9: Good stuff.
7: Had to get that. You know. So how'd you get into brewing?
11: Oh man,
7: come on, man.
11: I'm from Indiana. My senior year of college.
7: Where?
11: Indianapolis, specifically.
7: Really?
11: Yeah. You have something bad happened to you in Indiana?
7: Well, I'm from Cleveland originally,
9: Okay.
7: On. We could, you know, we got sure. that Midwestern
11: beautiful
7: angst.
11: Midwestern drama.
7: Yeah,
11: oh, yeah,
7: exactly.
11: We love it. So love Cleveland also.
7: Seriously?
11: Yeah.
7: Oh, good for you.
11: I've got some good friends.
7: No, I love Cleveland.
11: Yeah.
0: You're the only one.
11: Yeah. No, I mean, there's a reason that I'm here and not in the Midwest anymore.
7: Yeah, well, you're both of us, right?
11: Yeah,
7: sure.
11: Yeah. So
7: how'd you get into it?
11: My senior year of college, I needed a part-time job, and I was 21 at the time.
7: Yeah.
11: And a friend of mine said, "Hey, man, I just got a job at a brewery. It's awesome. I get all the beer I want for free." And I was like, "I'm already in the car. Resumes printed out."
7: Yeah.
11: So yeah, you know that I'd started drinking craft beer. I found it pretty interesting.
7: Yeah.
11: And so. I went to every brewery in Indianapolis one day and applied at all of them. And I got a job at Sun King Brewing, and I was there for about a year. And the thing that really impressed me while I was there was how hard everybody was working, how smart everybody was, how they all worked towards a common goal. And at the end of the day, they would all hang out and play foosball and drink some of the best beer in the state. Mm. I was like, this sounds awesome.
7: I could do this
11: forever.
7: I get the impression, maybe I'm wrong, but just the brewing industry is kind of like that. I mean, because you all love beer. I mean, you're in it for a reason, right?
11: Yeah.
7: You love beer.
11: Oh, absolutely.
7: And then you, and then you're right, you pull together. You know, radio used to be like that.
11: Really? What happened?
9: Oh, back
7: man.
9: In the day.
7: Banks.
11: Ah. Yeah. That old chestnut.
7: Yeah. That's it, though. You're right. So, okay. So, when did you start brewing there at that brewery?
11: No. I was just filling growlers. And,
7: oh, yeah.
11: I mean, that year they won the most medals at the Great American Beer Fest that any company has ever won in a single year.
7: Yeah.
11: And I looked around and I said, oh my gosh, this is amazing. I had nothing to do with it, but I want to be part of this someday, somewhere.
7: And so you learn.
11: I learned. So I worked at a homebrew store after that. And I worked at a terrible brewery after that. And, you know, eventually a job opened up for Flick's Brew House out in Albuquerque, New Mexico.
7: Yeah, yeah.
11: And I was looking to move, and I was looking to move here, and I'd been going to Flick's in Indianapolis as a patron for a long time and loved it. So it all kind of fell together rather serendipitously.
7: And here you are.
11: Here we are.
7: Look at that.
11: Yeah.
7: Amazing.
11: Look at me.
7: How about you? Did you take the job because you like beer, or did you take the job because you need a job?
11: This will be good.
7: What got you into
10: that's
7: this?
10: That's a great question. I actually started. I moved to Albuquerque from Denver in April of 2020, so right when pandemic hit.
7: Oh boy!
10: I was working from home with a marketing company, I was working for a marketing company, and they. I really needed some human interaction. So I went to a drag bingo. We do a drag bingo at Canteen. And Jamie Schwabach, the GM of Canteen, and I went to college together, but I hadn't seen her in 20 plus years. And she comes walking over, and it was one of those like, oh my gosh, how are you?
7: Yeah.
10: And I just said, hey, do you have a job? And she said, for you, I do.
7: Oh, great.
9: Really?
10: But it was just a server then. So I started doing this full time about almost 3 years ago.
7: Yeah. All right. You find it fulfilling.
10: I love my job. It is so much fun.
7: All right, before we go to break, we're going to open up another one. What am I opening up?
11: Absolutely. That is Cabana, our Mexican lager.
7: I know that. All right. What's the alcohol?
11: 5.2%.
7: All right. There we go.
11: Another easy drinker. Decent amount of corn in there.
7: Corn's a thing now, isn't it?
11: Oh yeah. I mean, it's actually got a pretty long history in beer.
7: Good nose.
11: Oh, yeah. Really get in there.
10: You gotta really get in there.
11: Huff that lager.
7: Yeah, absolutely.
11: Yeah.
7: Huff it, baby.
11: Yeah, but that's usually kind of the differentiating ingredient within a Mexican lager is either the presence of corn or rice or both.
7: Yeah. That's really good.
11: Thank you. Thank you so much.
10: We serve this one with a lime, too.
7: Yeah. He's a talented dude.
10: He is very. We're very lucky.
11: You know, I am a very small part of the equation of what makes the beer so good at Canteen. I have an excellent team of three guys who do all of the heavy lifting and execute all the plans.
7: Okay. Oh, pshaw, it's all you, man. Come on.
11: Shout out to Doug, Mike, and Joey for
7: perfect.
11: Sure.
7: Amen. All right, we got to do news and traffic coming up, and then I got to ask him the stupid question.
10: Yep.
7: Because every time we ask him the stupid question, do you know of the stupid question?
10: No, I can't wait.
7: Okay, I'm going to just cold right on the air.
11: All
7: right.
11: Even better.
7: All right, we got news and traffic coming up, 96.3 News Radio, KKOB, hold on.
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13: Slowdowns from a crash cleanup at Candelaria Road and Wyoming Boulevard that's affecting all directions of traffic. Pennsylvania or Moon Street are closed south or northbound options. On your freeways, congestion for drivers headed south on I-25 starting at around Osuna and on the I-25 interchange for drivers coming east and west from I-40 to northbound I-25.
41: 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Call the Traffic Tracker hotline at 505-767-9167. 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
2: Currently in Albuquerque, it's 101 degrees on 96.3 News Radio KKOB.
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7: From From 96.3 News Radio, KKOB, I'm Mike Gabem. Las Cruces woman has pled guilty in federal court to sending threatening messages to co-workers through an online scheduling system.
1: Federal prosecutors say 33-year-old Giovanni Celeste Ortega sent anonymous messages to employees at Millennium Health and Wellness in September of last year. According to court documents, the messages included threats of violence against workers and their family members, referencing personal details such as home addresses, vehicles, and children. Investigators say the FBI traced the messages to an IP address associated with Ortega's home. She now faces up to 5 years in federal prison at sentencing. Sultan Chani Salcedo, News Radio, KKOB.
7: Natasha Leyva tells us the Albuquerque International Balloon Fiesta is warning vendors and businesses about a scam involving fraudulent emails.
3: According to Balloon Fiesta officials, someone posing as a representative has been contacting vendors with fake contracts and invoices. Organizers say all official communication regarding concessions and vendor opportunities comes directly from the Balloon Fiesta or KEWA management. The organization is urging anyone who receives suspicious emails or documents not to respond. Officials say the scam appears to be targeting vendors interested in participating in the annual event. Natasha Leben, News Radio, KKOB.
7: Traffic is back and moving again on Central Avenue downtown Albuquerque following progress on the demolition of the historic Bliss Building.
4: The city announced Friday that Central has reopened in both directions, although 5th Street remains closed and is expected to stay that way for the remainder of the demolition process. The project began after structural concerns prompted the city to shut down Lindy's Diner in April. About a week later, part of the building's front facade collapsed, and inspectors later discovered asbestos inside the structure. Last week, the city stepped in to begin demolition after the property owner's demolition permit fell through. Officials say the work remains on schedule and nearby businesses continue to remain open and accessible. Jerry Wright, News Radio KKOB.
7: Albuquerque has made a rough landing near the top of a new list, but not one travelers may be hoping for. According to a 2025 study, the Albuquerque International Sunport ranks among North America's most turbulent airports. While flights between Albuquerque and Denver are considered some of the bumpiest on the continent, airport officials say the combination of high elevation and nearby mountain ranges contributes to the rough air. They note that while turbulence can be uncomfortable, it is rarely a serious safety concern. Next news update, 6 o'clock. I'm Mike Gabe on 96.3 News Radio, KKOB.
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0: No, we're just talking about your weird...
1: the oddities. The
0: oddities that you collect, Abby. Yeah.
1: And lots of bugs.
0: Yeah, bugs, too?
2: Lots of, yeah.
3: I'm a nature nerd.
1: Like taxidermy bugs.
0: Right. All right, so Beer Friday. Abby's here from New Mexico Brewers Gear. Canteen Brewhouse on Aztec near Stanford.
4: What up?
0: Yep. Love the way I love the
2: Oh,
0: legacy.
2: Hey.
0: One of my favorite places. Head brewer, Will Mormon. Marketing manager, Jen Everett. Good to see you guys.
2: Thank you.
4: Good to be here.
0: Glad you're here. So, do Canadian beers get enough credit?
4: No. No, absolutely not. Our friends and family up north deserve all the love in the world. They're producing some really, really fine beers.
0: What do you like?
4: Labatt.
0: I was just going to say, the Labatt. Last time I was up there, was all I was drinking was Labatt.
4: Oh, yeah. I mean, it's easy drinking. You don't have to think about it. You can only have about 15 of them in a night before you want to switch to something else.
2: Don't go over that 15.
4: Though. No. That would be tasteless.
2: That's crazy.
4: Yeah.
2: That's just tacky.
4: Yeah, it's tacky. Indeed.
0: See, so my dad used to, back when I was a boy,
4: mm-hmm.
0: We used to go fishing in Canada all the time, but he used to come back and then load off the back of the truck with Molson's.
4: And
0: Molson's golden, too.
4: Yeah.
0: So the ale.
4: Yeah, love Molson's. Anything but Moose Drool, really. That's kind of the one that I'm like, not for me.
0: I have a Moose Drool
4: tattoo.
0: I have a Moose Drool hat.
4: Oh.
0: that I wear often.
2: That's your jam.
4: Nice. That's awesome.
0: What did they brew? I thought they brewed that in Montana, too.
4: Well, maybe that's why I don't like it.
0: Because I got the hat in Montana.
4: Sure, okay, yeah.
0: You know what else they got in Montana? They have drive-through liquor stores.
4: Mm-hmm. Brew through.
0: No, meaning you can pull through and you can order a cocktail in a glass, and then you can drive away and drink it
2: with no speed limit on the highways
0: on the road.
1: That's because there's more moose than there are people.
0: Yeah,
4: great. Thanks for clapping.
0: But the caveat is you can drink and drive. You just can't drink and drive intoxicated.
2: Careful.
4: That's easy.
2: It's a delicate line.
4: Yeah. What a beautiful way to express your freedom.
0: All right, do you guys make cider?
4: We do.
0: Yeah, we do.
4: Cider has been a fun thing. That's for me, it's something that I did small, at home for a couple years on and off.
0: Yeah.
4: But never on a commercial scale. So I've had a ton of learning to do, and it's been great.
0: How hard is it?
4: Not too terribly hard. Not as complicated as beer, I would say.
0: Seriously?
4: Yeah, I mean, at least the way that we're producing it. I mean, with any of these things, right, you can get to the point where, for me to produce a cider, I have to grow the trees, I have to pick the apples, I have to press them, right?
0: Wow.
4: That's pretty complicated, right?
2: We're not
4: but
2: that hardcore.
4: That's not how we do cider.
0: What is the fermentation process, though?
4: Absolutely.
0: It's almost like winemaking, right?
4: Yeah, absolutely. Yeah, it is technically a wine.
0: Yeah, sure.
4: It's an apple wine.
2: Yeah. Delicious wine.
4: Yeah.
0: Mm-hmm. I love hard apple cider.
4: I do, too. It's something that I feel like we need more dry cider in this town. I feel like we got
1: a lot of sweet cider.
4: And
2: exactly. Ours is nice and dry.
0: I'm sorry, I didn't mean to interrupt.
2: No, that's okay.
0: See, you're behind my screen. I can barely see.
1: I'm right over here.
0: I'm sorry. I don't know, Jen. I'm sorry.
2: Nobody puts Jen in the corner.
4: Except for DJ Trout.
0: I owe you one. I don't know what I owe you, but I owe you one. But no, I agree with you. Because there's so many sweet ciders out there that are not apple. I love the apple base that are up dry cider.
4: Mm-hmm. Yeah. Yeah, I do too.
0: Do people buy it?
2: Oh, yeah.
4: I would say we do two ciders. We do a semi-dry apple cider, and then we also do a version of that with blood orange and mango.
0: Oh, okay.
4: And that one sells like hotcakes.
0: Oh,
2: excellent. That's my favorite.
4: Yeah, I don't know who's buying that many hotcakes.
0: I was just
4: why that's phrase.
0: Just
4: but,
0: say.
4: Yeah. But yeah, no, it's a tasty little number, and I like the dry one better. Yeah, I mean, probably
2: my
4: by
2: nickname
4: me
2: too. I don't know.
1: Gosh, are you guys hanging out in the same crowd?
4: Yeah, I was gonna say. I think I've seen you guys.
0: No, I just grossed you out when I said that.
1: Actually.
0: All right, anyway. All right, what's the third beer? What am I opening up here?
4: Citra Nova. That is our darling sweetheart summer seasonal. It is a tangerine oatmeal lager.
2: What?
4: It is a strange combination. And it was one that it's been part of Canteen long before I got there.
0: Really?
4: And it is everybody's favorite summertime beer.
1: Mm-hmm.
0: All right.
2: This batch is especially good.
0: You notice I have not spilled a drop yet.
1: I am surprised. Honestly, you got to get some paper towels in here. Like a roll.
0: I'm doing good today.
4: Or yeah, just a bartender.
1: Yeah.
4: Nice.
0: That's a great idea.
4: You need a bartender in here.
0: 3 for 3, dude.
4: Right on.
2: Delicious, isn't it?
4: We'll take that. Thank you.
0: Wow, that's tangy. It's citrusy.
4: Yeah, yeah. So there is a healthy amount of tangerine in this beer.
0: Definitely.
4: Some of the oats in there help kind of create a little body to kind of round out that tangerine that can otherwise be a little sharp.
0: Oh, so there's fiber in here then.
4: Indeed. Yeah, it's
2: basically a salad.
4: It's good for you.
2: Yeah.
0: Come on, man. All beer is good for you. What are you talking about?
4: Yeah. Hey, cheers, everybody.
0: All right, cheers, man. Hey, thanks for coming in. Beer Friday. Canteen Brew House is in here with us on Aztec. Ebby's in here from New Mexico Brewers Guild. Take a break. We got to do traffic, come back, and the stupid question is coming up, and one more beer. Hold on.
3: Slowdowns from a crash cleanup at Candelaria Road and Wyoming Boulevard that's affecting all directions of traffic. Pennsylvania or Moon Street are closed south or northbound options. On your freeways, congestion for drivers headed south on I-25 starting at around Osuna, and on the I-25 interchange for drivers coming east and west from I-40 to northbound I-25.
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6: Currently in Albuquerque, it's 100 degrees on 96.3 News Radio KKOB.
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0: All right. Beer Friday. Enjoying myself. Hope you are, too. We got Ebby here from New Mexico Brewers Guild, Canteen Brewhouse on Aztec. We got marketing manager Jana Everett. Talk to you in a second. And we got wizard boy Will Mormon.
4: Hello.
0: All right, final one. What is this?
4: This is The Color of Rain. This is our latest hazy IPA.
0: The Color of Rain.
4: The Color of Rain. Dramatic. Annoying. Pretentious. All over the mic.
2: Right in your face.
4: We love to see it.
0: Oh, man, I got thought I was going to go 4 for 4, and I didn't do it.
2: He had that ready. He was, like, waiting to use that one.
0: All right.
4: So this is a fun one. This is our latest hazy IPA. This is our entry for the New Mexico IPA challenge.
0: Yeah.
4: Everybody will be trying this tomorrow and saying, cool. Yeah, it's a solid fifth place beer.
15: Nah, so, come on.
0: No, see, it's easy.
15: I've gotten good feedback.
0: It's easy to drink. It. It's easy. I don't find all IPAs easy to drink. This sure. is easy to drink. Smells like weed, which is good.
4: Awesome. Definitely we amazing. Love that. Yeah.
15: Sure. A little skunky.
4: Yeah.
0: Ooh. Cheers. Mm-hmm. Hey, what do you guys got going on at Canteen?
15: Oh, man, TJ, we have stuff going on all the time, but we actually have an event tonight, an 80s and 90s dance party with a live DJ. Super
0: really?
15: Fun. Throwback jams. We have a great dance floor. If you've never been to Canteen, we have an incredible event space in general. We also have a tie-dye party coming up tomorrow, so you can come up to the tap room. So not the brew house, but the tap room and make your own tie-dye shirt.
0: Oh, you make them?
15: You make your own tie-dye shirt, yep.
16: Don't you love that?
4: It's going to be a blast.
15: It's
4: going
15: to be so fun.
0: The one
15: I'm most excited about is a beer and cheese pairing that's coming up in August.
0: Beer and cheese?
15: Yes. So we do pairings
0: who
15: every
0: involved,
15: other...
0: Who are you getting a cheese from?
15: Oh, anywhere. I'm the one who usually puts the cheese. I used to work in cheese. So
4: Jenna is our cheesemonger.
15: I'm the cheese person.
0: Oh, very cool.
15: We've gotten it from Trader Joe's, Costco, Whole Foods, you know, just finding new interesting stuff.
0: All right.
15: But we do pairings every other month. It's on August 11th.
0: The cheese pairing.
15: Yes, Tuesday, August 11th.
0: All right, see, that piqued my interest.
15: $35, it's a good deal.
4: It's one of the coolest events, and I'll say it's my favorite event that we put on because Janet comes to me and goes, hey, will you try 8 different cheeses and tell me which of our beers you think would go well with this?
15: Yes,
4: absolutely.
15: Please. Yeah. And again, well,
4: my schedule
15: job.
4: Just opened up.
0: Oh, for sure. But beer and cheese.
15: Yeah. So fun.
0: They go really well together.
4: Yeah,
15: we do.
4: Absolutely.
15: We just had a barbecue and beer pairing. We do a sausage and beer for Oktoberfest.
4: We did a cake and beer
15: pairing.
4: So good.
0: This is all really fun stuff.
16: So many events.
15: Every other month.
16: But please mention the Weenie Dog Race.
15: Oh, yes. So we have our third annual Wiener Dog Race. It's October. You'll have to look.
0: Wiener Dog
15: Race. Yes. It's not up anywhere yet. It's not available to even look at yet. But this will be our third one, and it keeps getting bigger every year. I think we've got 50 or 60 dogs we're letting in this year. We put out an AstroTurf and bales of hay, and there's it's so many wiener dogs. Every wiener is a winner. It's a great day.
0: Merritt Allen, if you're listening right now, you bring your dog, you got to sign up for this.
4: It has been called the greatest spectacle in racing.
15: It has.
16: Somebody said that.
15: By someone.
4: Somebody said that.
0: It's a perfect TV thing. You would think that they would come out there
16: and
0: film
16: the puppy bowl.
15: We did actually, I think, have a TV news station there last time, but yeah.
0: All right, here's the stupid stuff.
15: All right.
4: Let's get to it.
0: All right. Who wants to go? You're going first.
15: All right.
0: All right, Jenny goes. First beer you got drunk on.
15: Oh.
0: Where were you?
15: This is such a good one.
0: Where were you and how old were you?
15: Okay. Yeah, so I was 13. Natty Light. Gotta love some Natty Light.
16: Mm.
15: So gross.
4: Oh, gosh.
15: And I was at a Perkins. I grew up in Wyoming. We were at a Perkins.
0: Perkins?
15: The smoking section.
4: Yes.
15: That was a thing.
4: Perkins.
15: And I ended up throwing up in the bathroom. And it was so much. My friends were like, you did it.
16: One of us.
4: You're a woman now.
15: Yeah. I'm all grown up.
0: You didn't drink beer in that puzzle. You didn't drink beer in that pancakes, did you?
15: Oh, no. You know what? We used to get a bread bowl and just dip it in ranch.
0: Well, that works.
15: Yeah, it was delicious.
0: Yeah, sure.
4: We used to go there for pie day. Wednesday was $1 for a slice of pie.
0: I actually like their pancakes.
4: It's great. It was a great spot.
0: All right.
16: I'm the only one that doesn't know what we're talking about.
15: Perkins?
16: Yeah.
0: Come on, man.
15: What a bummer.
4: Grow up, Abby.
0: Yeah. Where the hell have you been?
17: Didn't you run into Tiger Woods over there?
16: Just be over here.
0: Yeah, Tiger Woods. Yes, indeed. All right, Will. First beer you got drunk on, where were you and how old were you, Ben?
4: Okay, first beer I got drunk on, I think was also a Natty Light.
15: Listen, it's formative.
16: Seriously? Lame.
4: Yeah, yeah. And I was pretty disappointed.
15: Mm-hmm.
16: drinking or the beer?
4: Honestly, both. Like, I watched everybody drink beer all the time, and I was like, oh, I can't wait to try one. And I finally had
15: so
4: one, and I was like, what the hell is this?
16: this is like terrible. Moth-flavored water.
4: Yeah, yeah. This isn't sweet. This isn't interesting.
0: Yeah, exactly.
4: And the alcohol was so low that you had to have a whole bunch of
0: Where were you and how old were you?
4: I was 17.
0: Huh?
15: Late bloomer.
16: Responsible.
4: Yeah.
0: Yeah, he was.
4: No, I just got caught. Anytime I had any sort of contraband, I would get caught 5 minutes later. I was the worst at hiding things as a kid. Sure. But no, I was in a friend's backyard.
0: Okay.
4: Yeah. That works. Okay. In Indiana. Yeah.
0: She could tell you hers off the air. We've heard it 50.
16: It's Rolling Rock and Pepsi. I was in junior high.
4: Wait, Pepsi? Rolling Rock mixed with Pepsi?
16: Yeah.
15: Wow. That's
4: something.
16: What? I was in junior high.
4: Yeah, no, I'm no judgment, nice. No shade.
0: Oh, I got judgment. All right.
4: Would you do it again?
16: I did it on my last day at rallies before I accepted this job. We all did Rolling Rock and Pepsi.
0: Right on.
16: It tastes like Pepsi.
0: Maybe you guys should start serving this.
4: Who'd have thought?
0: We got to take a break. We got traffic coming up. We're going to wrap this up on the other side. Beer Friday, Canteen Brew House in here with us. Hold up.
3: A crash going south on Highway 528 in Rio Rancho has traffic moving slow approaching Westside Boulevard. Slowdowns start at 19th Avenue to the scene of the crash. On Wyoming Boulevard, we've got leftover congestion from an earlier accident, which has cleared at Candelaria Road. Also, that earlier crash at Coors Boulevard and Paseo del Norte has cleared. Expect to see leftover southbound buildups.
5: See an accident? Call the Traffic Tracker hotline at 505-767-9167. 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
0: Look, you are legendary.
16: So nice of you to say. Oh, my God.
15: And she's an icon.
16: Wow. Sure. Oh, my gosh.
0: That story will go on forever.
16: I put it on my epitaph.
0: Yeah.
16: It's just Rolling Rock and Pepsi. Stuff.
4: Well, yeah. I think we should do a collab with a bunch of breweries, and we'll brew a Rolling Rock Pepsi-inspired beverage.
0: Yeah.
16: Mm.
4: Call it the executive.
0: Oh. I like it. All right. Hey, this is fun. This has been really fun today.
4: Yeah, okay. I'm having a great time.
0: One more time before you guys leave. Canteen Brew House on Aztec near Stanford. Really cool place to go. I really like that place. Your place.
15: Thank you.
0: Again, what's coming up?
15: We've got a dance party tonight, live DJ. We've got a tie-dye party coming up tomorrow. We've got beer and cheese. We also do a ton of runs. So we have a HelloFresh 90s theme run coming up August 2nd. We do a run every single month, and most of them give back to some charity.
0: Okay. And let's see, you have a kitchen?
15: We do have a kitchen. Excellent food. Great. Such good food.
0: What's your favorite sandwiches again?
15: The Pig Mac is our most popular. Turkey wrap, add bacon, add cucumber. That's my jam.
4: That's the move. Or the Brewmeister. I'm a huge fan of the Brewmeister.
16: Just ask for the Jana.
15: Yeah. They know.
0: Yeah. Fantastic. And what does the Guild have happening again?
16: So the Guild has the IPA Challenge. Yeah. So tomorrow we will be announcing the finalists for the upcoming public rounds of the IPA Challenge. Yeah, tomorrow's an early day to drink IPAs for us.
0: What's coming up in the fall for you guys?
16: Oh, my gosh.
0: Come on, man.
16: So we have the tech conference coming up at the end of August, and we're also going to be announcing the winners of the New Mexico Craft Beer Awards. It's our inaugural year doing that.
4: So excited for
16: that. And I'm really stressed out because I got to figure it out.
15: Yeah. You got this,
16: but I will.
15: Eddie.
4: You're doing great.
16: Thanks. And, I just ordered the medals today. So, you know, before I engrave them, I'll be wearing them around my house.
4: You should. As you should. Really just break them
15: I'm
4: in.
15: The winner. Yeah. It's me. Yeah.
4: Who's the best?
15: I am. I'm the best.
0: All right. We got through it.
16: Well, it was easier with a beer in hand.
0: Yeah, very true. Very true. All right. Pleasure seeing you both.
15: Thank you so
4: much. Thank you so much for having us.
0: No, thank you for coming on. Made this very entertaining for us today. I want to say hi to Cliff one more time at 377 Brewery. Because we talked. Anyway.
16: Hey, Cliff.
0: They're very, very much in business. Go there and have a beer, too.
16: Go have a beer.
0: Yeah, indeed. So, Canteen, thank you very much for coming in. 96.3 News Radio, KKOB, hold on.
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3: A crash going south on Highway 528 in Rio Rancho has traffic moving slow approaching Westside Boulevard. Slowdown start at 19th Avenue to the scene of the crash. On Wyoming Boulevard, we've got leftover congestion from an earlier accident, which has cleared at Candelaria Road. Also, that earlier crash at Coors Boulevard and Paseo del Norte has cleared. Expect to see leftover southbound buildups.
5: See an accident? Call the Traffic Tracker hotline at 505-767-9167. 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
17: Currently in Albuquerque, it's 99 degrees on 96.3 News Radio KKOB.
0: All right.
17: I love Beer Friday.
0: We needed a Beer Friday this week. For some reason this week, we needed to end it just like this.
17: I don't think it was that bad of a week.
0: No, I mean, I'm not saying suicidal or anything. I'm just saying, you know.
17: Suicidal. Yeah, it was suicidal.
0: Yeah. Yeah. Natasha, what the hell are you doing?
35: Oh, hi. How are you? Yeah, I'm here kind of late.
0: No, you're fine, but...
35: Well, for my Friday, wait, I like to duck out early.
0: So you're filling in for Strauss.
35: I am Strauss tonight.
0: What are you going to do?
35: I have a whole list of things.
0: Tell me some of it.
35: Well, it's going to be a great show. We have a comedian. We have birds that ride a Harley.
0: You have what?
35: Birds that ride a Harley.
0: Like actual birds. Like birds. Okay. All right.
35: It's going to be fantastic. And it's National Pina Colada Day, so we're going to be whipping up some pina coladas.
0: National Pina Colada Day.
35: Uh-huh.
0: Okay. I would have known that. We could have.
35: Stayed later.
0: That. Yeah, sure. So, all right. Well, look at you. Welcome to the this side of the business.
35: Oh, it's you know, I...
0: Well, is this the first time you filled in?
35: On the weekday. I've done the weekend several times.
0: Oh, okay. I don't pay attention.
35: It is late in the day. Gosh, you guys work hard.
0: Well, I know we do. No, I see, usually, with the exception of a Beer Friday, the 5 o'clock hour is a killer.
35: Mm-hmm.
0: I could do 2 hours standing on my head.
35: Well...
0: I'm just saying. Yeah. So, you know, they'll
17: I wish you would do it standing on your head.
0: BV and Strauss, both of them who like bookend us.
17: Right.
0: They got it easy. They got 2 hour shifts.
17: Yeah.
0: Yeah.
17: Those shows are way easy. Yeah.
35: I hope so. You guys got me nervous.
0: Come on. All right. Natasha coming up next in for Strauss. All right. Let's see. I want to thank Canteen Brew House again for coming in. Abby Evanston from the New Mexico Brewers Guild. You know what one thing I want to say before we leave the air. Wally Funk. She just passed. And one of my favorite guests on this show ever. And she will be missed. Died at 86 years old. She went up in Blue Origins. Huge in flight out here in New Mexico. Wow. An icon. So, anyway. All right, coming up Monday, we're going to talk about the green chili industry here, how there are movements to save the industry, make sure it can go on being successful. Also on Monday, we got former Albuquerque Mayor Marty Chavez will be in here, and then next Friday, we got Paul Engels going to be talking about the Rolling Stones. I can't wait for that to happen. All right, we got Natasha coming on next. This is 96.3 News Radio KKOB. Y'all have a fantastic weekend. See ya.
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36: From
1: from ABC News, I'm Wayne Cabot. The U.S. is making a new demand of Iran, saying it should make a public statement, saying the Strait of Hormuz is open, promising not to attack ships as the next step in ending the war. A U.S. official blames internal Tehran power struggles for making it difficult to reach and keep a deal. Iran's foreign minister says he'll be in Oman tomorrow to do a deal on getting ships through the strait, but he says there's no plan to resume talks with the U.S. 6 to 12 inches of rain, more to come, swamping towns in Missouri.
2: First responders performing more than 90 water rescues, helping campers and residents stranded in trees by the rising waters. At one campsite in Reynolds County, officials say they rescued a group of at least 10 people that fell into the water when a building collapsed.
1: It's ABC's Morgan Norwood. President Trump has fired the three remaining members of the Federal Election Assistance Commission, which supports local elections. Fired Commissioner Benjamin Hovland telling ABC that the president's decision will lead to less support and probably less confidence for U.S. elections. Arizona Secretary of State Adrian Fontes agrees.
4: Nothing that they have done so far in this second term tells me that they want elections to run well. Nothing that they have done tells me that they want voters to have confidence. They've undermined election administrators. They've cast doubt into voters' minds.
1: A man was nearly sucked out of a Ryanair flight when a window dislodged shortly after takeoff from Greece. ABC foreign correspondent Tom Sufi Burge.
6: The decompression forcefully pulling a 61-year-old man toward the opening with part of his upper body outside of the plane, his wife holding onto his feet for nearly 5 minutes to stop him from flying out of the window. That passenger is now in an intensive care unit in Greece. The plane's damaged right-hand engine and a gash forced to make an emergency landing back in Greece.
1: Graham Platner officially pulling out of the main U.S. Senate race tonight. 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